0: are talking a whole lot of baseball postseason. Another great game down in Atlanta. The Phillies this time stage a great comeback to knock off the Braves. Who do you got winning game three, winner take all tomorrow in the ATL? Brad thinks the Braves. I think the Phillies. Also right now in Houston, the White Sox are three outs away from sweeping the Astros, knocking them out of the postseason, and moving on for an all AL Central ALDS between the White Sox and the Guardians. Yankees Red Sox about to start for game two in a couple of minutes after the Yanks blew the Boston Red Sox out of the building last night. And then Brad Combs and Monty's Cubbies will try to get off the mat in 2 hours from now when they take on the Padres. So talking a lot of baseball postseason. Last hour, talked to Mary Kay Cabot previewing this big Brown Steelers game tomorrow night in the Dog Pound. Winner will be in first place in the AFC North. You want to weigh in on any of that? It's 310-840-4910. You can call, you can text 310-840-4910. All righty. It's Wednesday. It's hump day. It's time for some hump day Hail Marys here, baby. Bold predictions on any sport coming up later this week or this weekend. We'll get the whole crew involved. Brad, you want to start us off, brother? What is your hump day Hail Mary? Drop my jaw. Pause.
1: Oh, let's go with the unblemished the Raiders. I think they're going to extend their unbeaten start to the season of 4-0, protect their home turf, and take down Kansas City to improve to that overall record. And I'll just add a cherry on top of the sundae here. Ashton Jeanty scores not only once, but twice in the game. I think he's going to score one on the ground. I think he's going to score one on a dump ball through the air. Kirk Cousins has been throwing nothing but frozen robes, a guy that's good for 2 to 3 touchdowns seemingly every week. You look at the Chiefs, they're number 17, modest number 17, in rush EPA defense so far. Little bit better in terms of defending the pass, but man, I got faith in the silver and black. Leave me in the black. Raiders win. Jeanty scores twice, and they go to 4-0. Hell is freezing over.
0: Yeah, I mean, that would be a stunner if the Raiders win this game on Sunday. I feel like my brain can't allow me to, like, believe it, but I guess it's in the realm of possibility. Kirk Cousins has balled out so far. That Raiders defense, man, they continue to get turnovers. I got a big one for you here, Brad. I'll give you my hump day Hail Mary. Let's go to Saturday night, prime time, down in Clemson, South Carolina. How about Dabo Swinney turns the clocks back a couple of years? Clemson as a 17-point dog stuns number 4 Miami this Saturday night in Death Valley. Look, you want to talk about – we talked about the turnovers with the Raiders. The Tigers of Clemson – are getting turnovers. They got 2 takeaways against Cal last Friday night. Have a little bit of extended rest now. And I get it. They had to fly back cross country and now they got to fly down to Miami. So not easy there, but okay. I mean, these kids are young. Hopefully jet lag don't hit them too hard. And they got 2 turnovers the game before that against Bill Belichick in North Carolina. The offense, it scares me how bland they are. It really does scare me, but, you know, when you look at what they've
2: 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We now interrupt normal programming on Sports Radio 107.5 and 1400 The Fan for a special sports presentation. 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
4: 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We've got a crowded show tonight, crowded in a good way. We'll, of course, check in with the Badgers head coach. We'll also hear from Charles Perkins, Sebastian Cheeks, Chris Brooks, and we'll get the latest from Badger Connect's Jesse Temple on what's coming up on that great site, BadgerConnect.com, your source for being a member and getting some exclusive content. We'll check in with Jesse, but got a lot of the players here tonight. We'll start with the head coach and the game on Saturday. It's always fun to rehash. I know it's the middle of the week and your focus is on the Spartans, but as a coach, how long does it take to wind down, maybe after any game, but especially one like that on the road, the way you guys went about winning it?
5: Yeah, I don't know. I mean, like, you know, you go on the road, you get home, it's still late. I mean, no, you're not, you don't wind down real fast. Mm-hmm. But I think more than anything that, you know, what doesn't wind down is some positive energy and momentum. And not that every week is a, you got to restart, you know, whether it's the 24 hour rule or sometimes in night games, more of a 17, 18 hour rule. But I think there's just a different vibe when you start to see not just a win like that in particular on the road, but when you start to see some growth and some things that, you know, we preach and preach and preach and they talk about, they kind of see it come through. And so, I think, yes, you got to come back down after that 24 hours, but you still hold on to a lot of those things that that you got a chance to experience.
4: You talk about tough, nasty, and discipline, and that toughness really had to come into play because there were instances in this game where you're watching from the outside, you're going, it's not going to happen. It's just not going to happen tonight. There's a penalty. There's this, there's that, or the other. But to see your guys go through a game like that and win it in that environment against, at the time, a top 15 team, so it tells a little something about toughness, I guess.
5: It was impressive, more so the way that which it went, but to be able to withstand some of those things. And that's where I hope and believe. Sometimes you kind of kick back and say, well, what would have been like if you didn't play that first game of the year? And I don't know that we would be where we are. I don't know that we would have had a chance to recognize what emotional toughness looks like and maybe where we lacked it at the beginning of the year and where we've grown to where we are right now. And that's what showed to me in the second half and all of the second half. I mean, just from one thing happens to another thing happens to maybe Cooper Catalano has a chance to pick the thing. And I mean, to getting the ball back down, couple penalty, like there's an emotional toughness that, I don't know how deep it runs, but it was pretty deep on Saturday night.
4: You spent a lot of time, we talked about it on your show last week, of cranking up the music, inside, and so you could replicate the noise, hard to replicate the energy. I'm thinking that last offensive possession, you guys are backed up. There was a penalty that got you inside the 10. Student section's on the back of the offense, and to be able to handle that.
5: Well, we didn't handle it great at that first moment, too, as we got a penalty there. But I think that's a part of that emotional toughness. Like there's nothing that's more draining than the energy from another side or from a crowd like that. And so to be able to handle it, to be able to kind of execute at the very end there, to make the plays we had to make, and then vice versa, as the defense had to go back out there and make the plays that down the stretch as well. I think those are the kinds of things that are very draining, you know, but they also are some things that you can't replicate on how you're going to grow and learn. And so that's where we got to continue to climb from.
4: It seems like almost everybody in this program describes Colton Joseph as being a guy who doesn't, like, the expression doesn't change. If it's a big play, if it's a negative play, and it's, is that the rule? Is he the exception to the rule for quarterbacks that you work with?
5: I don't know. I mean, I think we what we talk about is everybody's got to have their own personalities, right? We're not trying to formulate. I don't want Colton to try to have the same personality as me. That probably wouldn't be good, but same mentality. So whether you show your emotions, whether you're a fiery guy, like, there's a part of growing in all those areas, especially as leaders. But I think that, you know, being who you are is important. And so he's more of a calm, cool, collective guy that doesn't show a lot of those emotions and things like that. Maybe something we challenge to continue to push to be able to feel and see a little bit more in positive lights. But then again, the thing you do get is when things don't go really well, it's not like you can tell, or he doesn't get really hard and down on himself. He just continues to move forward. And I think that showed.
4: Be remiss if we didn't talk defense here, because it was really good throughout the course of the game. It seemed like one of the keys, Luke, outside looking in, was after the third interceptions, fourth quarter, about 8 minutes left, Penn State gets the ball up 10. And your defense got off the field in 1 minute of game time, a three and out. That kept hope alive there, didn't it?
5: It did. And that's, you know, like I said, that's what you're proud of, is to see those guys continue to be challenged, not just physically and, you know, but more so emotionally. And to have those situations where then it goes really high because you score, then you get the ball back, and then you get an interception. Like, those emotional roller coasters, they do take a lot out of you. And so for those guys to be able to do it for 60 minutes and be probably ready to do it for 60-plus minutes, I think it was a huge step for us.
4: We'll hear from Charles Perkins in a little while in this show, but to get the first interception, and he'll talk about it, just the, and we've mentioned it here, the depth on the interior, guys stay fresh.
6: I just didn't know he had soft hands. That was impressive.
5: Yeah, I try to tell people that that's a hell of a lot harder catch than people think. I mean, you know, there's some catchers in the major leagues that might drop that every now and then. That's kind of reminded me of the catch. He didn't flip his mask off like a catcher would do as he turns his back so the spin of the ball. But that was one of those ones. We've seen a couple of those in our time that have not ended up that way in a bigger plays. And I'm so happy and proud of him.
6: Javon Robinson is a fast guy, and his closing speed really came. Just monster breakups. One, when Penn State was going for a kill shot after a turnover. That last possession, though, where a receiver looks like he's got separation until he doesn't. Obviously, he's very well coached, but he's got some gifts too, doesn't he?
5: He does. But he also has an experience, and he has a calmness about him that if he does get in those situations, you can see there's not a panic. And I mean, that's from experience. That's also just an innate thing that he has with the ability to make up with some speed. But he showed us a lot more. Like I didn't know what we got when he came here in January, saw it through spring ball, saw it in the fall camp, have seen it in the first couple of games, but like he showed me a lot more on Saturday about who he really is.
6: You guys in the running back room, you can never have too many because, Brian Jackson didn't play, Abu Sama goes out. Derrion Dupree, we mentioned this last year, the Illinois game and the big run and certainly other moments. His ability to overcome, there was a drop pass that had a chance to be a big hit. But he didn't let one mistake become two. He was key in that game, wasn't he?
5: I think he's, I don't know. Maybe we've underestimated him in some ways. And you think back as the things you just said and how much he stepped up last year, not just the Illinois game, but really down the stretch as we've had, a bunch of running backs that went down and similar this year. And, I said it after the game. I mean, it was a grown ass man's performance. And I mean that in a way that, hey, I don't know how many we expected him to play. Like, I mean, whether it's 20, 25, 30 snaps tops a game. And I think he went out there and had to play 48 snaps and not just 48 snaps of, hey, they're, getting the ball here and there, but like, every play mattered, and I thought if there's anybody that deserves a lot, it's him and his ability not just to make the plays, but to be an emotional pick me up, being a guy that maybe wasn't the guy who was starting the game.
6: I'd be remiss. We're 8 minutes in. I haven't asked about Jacob Harris. And then, we talked about him last week. We've heard from him on this show. The touchdown with one shoe on, one shoe off, a classic stiff arm. That's going to be a photo for the ages, I guess. If you're a Wisconsin fan or Jacob Harris fan, just give us an idea what you brought him here for a reason. What you've seen in his development in his time now at Wisconsin?
5: Man, I mean, there's so much more. That's what you love. I mean, the growth of even from the time he walked in here, knowing that he wanted to be a complete tight end. He wanted to be a guy that has some natural catching abilities, had been a wide receiver out of high school, obviously continued to grow, but wanted to be a complete tight end and recognize that, what he needed to do that. And a lot of that was, hey, I got to be able to put my hand in the dirt. I got to be able to block. I got to be able to play in 12 personnels. Not to mention that he still does what he does pretty naturally. I think the unique thing for us too is that Jacob has become, I'll say, a safety net. But I know we saw it a little bit in spring football with Colton. That I do believe that he's got a sense that when something is needed that he's got a lot of confidence in Jacob, and Jacob's proven it.
6: It was interesting. It was kind of funny talking to Jacob about that. He's learning, blocking. There's more asked of him here as opposed to Bowling Green and his position coach, Nate Letton. This is Jacob talking. He said, Coach Lett says, do you understand how big you are? He can catch. He can do that. But understanding that he's got a little bit of size to use, too.
5: There's no doubt. And that's where you can be misled, right? I mean, like, he's the big tight end. And he's, by nature, had been more of a pass catcher of some sorts in the offense that he was in Bowling Green and as a wide receiver more so in high school. But I think that's what you don't know about guys when you first get them. You had an idea based on, I knew him for a while being from my hometown, but also knowing that there's a reason why he chose to come here and he wants to grow. He wants to develop. He wants to be a complete tight end that can play at the next level. And he's willing to do whatever he needs to do.
6: All right, we will take a break. 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
6: 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We continue with Badgers head coach Luke Fickell as we put a wrap on the game at Penn State. So did on the touchdown play to Jacob Harris, there's a penalty flag flying. Was there an instant you're going, not a fourth penalty in this possession? This can't be, right?
5: There's no doubt. They were a little bit lopsided in the, penalties.
6: Yes.
5: Just, you know, I think it ended up being 8-3, 9-3.
6: 9-3, yep.
5: You know, that was something I had probably been a little bit harder on the officials than I ever maybe can remember. And so I was a little worried. I didn't know exactly what it was. But nonetheless, it wasn't on us, and that was a good thing.
6: You're kind of basketball coach. That was good. You got to work it sometimes,
5: I kind of said
6: right?
5: that after the game. I'm like, I hear some people say that we had a guy in Coach Ryan that used to do a pretty good job at that, I guess.
6: He offered a lot of free advice.
5: Yes. That's never been a kind of a forte of mine. I think that It was a little bit more this past weekend, maybe because I wasn't, I didn't think it was, you know, maybe called as well as I would have liked through my lenses. but nonetheless, it worked out.
6: It's amazing. And you probably hear none of it because you're busy. It's amazing the vibe around here. And I know it's one game and there's a long way to go. We've talked about the Camp Randall crowds here. They've had a great time when they've been here. The last home game, rainy, kind of Saturday's forecast looks great. And I'm just sensing more of a buzz around here right now. The more, the merrier right now to help your guys.
5: There's no doubt. That's the beauty of it, right? I mean, we got to experience what it looks like on the other side in an incredible, crazy, loud environment that it's hard. You know, that's much more difficult. I don't know, you know, since we went to Kinnick 2 years ago, I don't know that we had played in an environment or even been aware of, you know, that. And we got a lot of new guys that maybe have not either. And so I think that they will be excited about getting back home, recognizing how much the crowd can and will be in effect.
6: Yeah, I was thinking, yeah, the Oregon game, it was raining, which will do that out there, but it wasn't quite the same. Indiana, yeah, huge crowd. Maybe part of it is the stadium design. Penn State, yeah, for sure. And this play,

0: but it did for us. Yep.
1: Sorry about that. We did talk on the TV recording we did earlier in the week about a thing that you said after the game Saturday, that feeling is something that you can't buy. And as much as the landscape, all of that has changed, we've mentioned that, or I've mentioned it like a zillion times. That's a constant. That feeling, that is priceless, isn't it?
0: Yeah, that gives a new meaning in college sports today. I mean, you can't buy it. You know, that used to mean something maybe a little bit different, but no, there is no substitute for it. And that euphoria that, you know, and that celebration that you get to see, you know, sometimes we think they're grown men, but they're still young men, and how they get to experience things like that and see their works come through. That's just something, like you said, that just sticks with you forever.
1: And then hopefully something that this team will continue to build on. Michigan State coming in here, they had a ton of injuries in last week's game alone. They're down four corners at one time. Their linebacker, their captain of their defense, top running back. They kept grinding, though. To me, just watching that Nebraska game, that score was deceiving. Yeah. They were close to really making that thing interesting.
0: Yeah, and they played really well against Notre Dame, too. I mean, they played really well. And so they're not much different than that, right? I mean, they're building process to implementing the things that they want to be. And, you know, that I'm sure preaching a lot of the similar things. And so we've talked about it, about not becoming arrogant or delusional based on, you know, winning and losing, but recognizing it's still about who we are and what we want to do and how we need to continue to climb.
1: I know you've talked about it. You get asked about it in your news conference, and you joke you don't get to know a lot of these other coaches really well, but you're certainly familiar with Pat Fitzgerald coach teams. When you have faced them in the past, your time at Ohio State, how would you describe it? Forget the records year to year, but just the kind of team that you're going to face.
0: There's a consistency. There's no matter what, you know, that's why injuries don't play a big part in what I think about from them. You know, I know it can and does for them, I'm sure, but that's where the consistency of the things that they've done and he has done over his time, it's been so strong. It hasn't kind of gone up and down based on, you know, does he have a senior quarterback? Does he not have a senior quarterback? Does he have, you know, experience? Like, there's a consistency in what he has done, and they're a team that's not going to beat themselves.
1: They have a couple quarterbacks. They'll use them both with Milivojevic and then Cam Fancher. Fancher, who's a lefty, but other than one's right-handed, one's left-handed, are there considerable differences?
0: Yeah, there are. I mean, obviously, Cam has probably run it a little bit more. But I don't know that there's a huge difference. I think that you don't always know how guys play. We saw it in week two. How do they play their two quarterbacks? And, you know, it's something that you got to prepare for. It's something you got to be aware of. How much is different? That's what you'll never really know.
1: Mm-hmm. I mentioned we'll hear from Charles Perkins. We'll hear from Sebastian Cheeks and Chris Brooks. Big Perk, as he goes by. When I was talking with Hammond Russell before camp started, and he just talked about getting acclimated here and getting to know the guys, and Charles with that big personality. And this is his second year here, but is it fair to say that he's become somebody who's kind of a leader of that group?
0: He has, and that's where, you know, those guys that are going into their second year, like, there's a far cry difference of knowing them and, you know, where you've seen them grow to. I'm not saying every first-year guy isn't and doesn't play and do the things you expect them to do, but those second year guys are really what kind of our team is really made of.
1: And then with Sebastian, he's getting offenses need to know where he is.
0: Yeah.
1: No, it's just the difference. Last year maybe a little, but you had Reiger.
0: No, he's got it. He's going to have to continue to grow in a sense that he's going to have to be mature enough to understand, like, people are going to do some things to take some of his abilities away. And so just that alone means a lot to the defense, and he's got to not get frustrated with that. And as he continues to do what he does, things will continue to come to him as consistent as he can be. It just might not be as much of the one-on-ones that maybe he would envision.
1: Got about a minute left. So you guys, every week, it's about business. You know, Tuesday by Tuesday, it's the focus on the field with the next game. Do you still notice a difference with your guys coming off what happened Saturday?
0: Yeah, I think that you can coach them harder. I think there's some things that you can do when you feel really good about yourself. And I think there's no greater way to grow than through positive experiences, through, you know, successes. It just allows you to continue to drive those guys, as opposed to sometimes when you don't win, you got to handle things just a little bit different.
1: All right, fun to watch. And I know there's a lot of anticipation, obviously, with this week's game, 11:30 kick, then a bye for Wisconsin. And then after that, they'll head out to the Rose Bowl to take on UCLA. But 11:30 kick on Saturday as the Badgers take on

0: Michigan State. We'll take a break. Also on our show tonight, we'll check in with Jesse Temple from Badger Connect, as well as senior receiver Chris Brooks. Up next, though, we will hear from defensive lineman Charles Perkins, as well as Sebastian Cheeks, who has been a headache, to say the least, to opposing offenses so far this season. We'll hear from those guys coming up as the Luke Fickell Show continues on the Badger Sports Network from Learfield.
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13: When you see number 96 on the field for the Packers, you gotta know how much that number, that jersey number, mattered to Jonathan Ford. He told me during training camp that he hated the number that he was wearing at the time, which was number 64. He thought he looked like a guard, a la Jerry Kramer. And Jay Ford just needed to make the 53-man roster so he could get himself a number in the 90s. And that's what happened. We talked about that with him in the locker room.
14: 96, man.
15: No, I appreciate you, man.
14: I was going to ask about that. So you said you wanted a 90s number.
15: Mm-hmm.
14: How quickly did that happen when you found out you made the team? And how'd that whole process go?
15: It was very quick because that was the moment I was waiting. I just wanted to know if I was going to make the team or not. It happened. I text coach. I'm like, hey, what are we doing? You know, and he gave me the opportunity to wear it, and I changed it. So it was good.
14: When you say you texted coach, was it VO? Was it?
15: Well, it was just one of the defensive coaches. You know, it was something we already talked about. He was already like, the number's waiting on you. You just got to make the team and, you know, get ready to go. And I'm like, cool. So ended up happening, and then I ended up getting the number. So.
13: It's a numbers game. Life is a numbers game when you think about it.
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0: Time for this week's Play of the Week, presented by Spectrum. One of the bigger pass plays in quite a while, safe to say, for Wisconsin football. Badgers backed up to their 28-yard line, facing third and long. Late in the game, Happy Valley was up for grabs, and then Colton Joseph and Jacob Harris combined to quiet that big crowd. In-state college, a 72-yard touchdown that proved to be the difference in the game. Badger defense had to get a stop, and it did. But the pass from Joseph to Harris capping a comeback from 17 down as the Badgers took down Penn State on its home turf. Display of the week powered by Spectrum, built for big moments here for the Badgers. We continue with the Luke Fickell Show. Another big play turned in by Big Perk, Charles Perkins, senior defensive lineman, his second year with the Badgers after a good run at the University of Tennessee, Martin. I asked Perk about that big play in his first college interception.
16: Man, it's a blessing that I got my first career interception. Thanks to God about that. Thanks also to my teammate, Hammond Russell. He got good penetration in the backfield, tipped it with both of his hands, and had to make a play to get the offense back on the field. So that's I'm great. We got 3 points out of that, so put Kibbles in the game. So I'm really, really, really thankful for that moment.
0: It seemed like the ball was in the air forever, yeah. At least from the booth. How did it feel for you right there in the midst of it all?
16: Man, I looked up. I was like, oh, it's really coming down. So I got my hands prepared, and I just tracked the ball on my back shoulder. So it was just a great catch.
0: Take us through that game, because you guys defensively were playing winning ball pretty much the entire game, but it's 17-0. What kept everybody together to start the round?
16: Go out there with the next stop mentality. We always talk about, say you can't say Colton, you know what I'm saying, quarterback can throw an interception or he don't go right for us. You can put the ball on the 1 yard line. We still gonna make the same next stop mentality. So whatever you put the ball down there, we kept it going and told the defense that keep straight, we good, and let's go get the next stop. So everybody was proud of that.
0: Speaking of that next stop mentality, take us onto the field after you guys take the lead, after the long play with Jacob Harris. Game's in the balance. Yeah. You're smiling. That's a dream scenario, it sounds like, huh?
16: That it was crazy. The last 3 minutes of the quarter, shout out to Jacob. We got the 72-yard touchdown, put us in the lead, and we just had to go out there and defense had to finish the job. Same thing, next stop mentality. Glad that the secondary played really well. That game, great for the secondary. So I'm just happy we got the
0: Yeah, it seems like you guys have some good depth on the defensive line, where obviously you and Hammond, you go to Dylan Johnson, you go to Nolan Vills, Jake Anderson, so on and so forth. How much does that help? I mean, I would imagine it helps keep you guys pretty fresh when you get to the fourth quarter.
16: I love it because, like Coach Willow said, he said no guys take more than 20-something snaps. Everybody fresh. So the most I took was 21 snaps. I felt pretty fresh. I felt pretty good that every play that I went out there and did my best. So everybody felt, I love how he rotates. Keep body fresh, stuff like that. So.
0: Tell me what it's like for you the second time or second year here in Wisconsin. Yeah, obviously, you were a productive player at UT Martin, but is there a noticeable difference with you just knowing the defense and all that goes into Big Ten ball year two as opposed to this time of year?
16: Just staying very consistent. That's one thing Coach Tresher and Coach Fick and my defensive line coach told me in the summer, man. You know, so just go out there and stay more consistent, do your job. There's more thing that I worry about doing my job and taking pride of stopping the run. So that's more thing that I was worried about from year one to year two.
0: And it seems like you've had you've become one of those leaders, because I was talking to Hammond before camp started, just summer ball and all that, and I mentioned you, and he smiled. He says, "Oh yeah, Big Perk is helping me out," and it's something that must be true, right?
16: Yeah, most definitely a leader in the defensive line room and on the team as well. Provide the energy, big energy guy. A lot of guys can lean on me. If I go, they go. So I keep a big impact on the guys in the room itself, so they know they can call me on any time, or they see me when I'm down or not at my best, they can call me on that too. So me being me every day, put a smile on my face and put a smile on the guys in the room, man, and all the coach stuff is there. So yeah,
0: you're the time of your life here in Wisconsin.
16: I love Wisconsin.
0: What's the best part about it?
16: Like hanging out with the boys, you know what I'm saying, getting dubs, winning games, you know what I'm saying, going out and celebrating the team.
0: That's defensive lineman Charles Perkins. Let's stick with the defensive side of the ball. The Badgers have been getting some really big-time production from Sebastian Cheeks off the edge. He is mounting statistics. He is certainly influencing what offenses are trying to do. They need to know where he is on the field. I asked Sebastian about the defensive mentality after the Badgers took the lead as it was getting late at Beaver Stadium.
17: Honestly, it's things that we work on every single day. You know, thinking about that Thursday practice, running that two-minute drill, those are the moments that you kind of prepare for all season. And obviously, as a pass rusher like myself, it's the moments you kind of just get to pin your ears back and go play. So definitely knew the situation, how we had to execute. There's a couple things here and there, but overall, those guys in the secondary, the back end, did their part. And, you know, I thought we did a pretty solid job of, you know what I mean, trying to just take them off the spot.
0: You were doing some really good things last season. But I'm just curious. I was talking to Coach Fick about this. I mean, you have some stats now. You're getting some sacks. You're getting some pressures. But it seems like you're getting more attention, too, from offenses where they may be sliding things your way.
17: Yeah,
0: is that the case?
17: Yeah, no doubt. You know, you gotta be prepared for it. The best ones are. And, you know, that's kind of what I try to pride myself on, you know, whether I'm getting the slide side or the chip protections, understanding how to work through it, and ultimately creating other space for other guys, you know, to go on and make things happen. But, you know, I think that's kind of what my calling card is, and I'll continue trying to step up and do that.
0: It's one of those deals where there could be a game where your stats aren't wild individually, but you're influencing because somebody else has opportunity.
17: Exactly, yeah, 100%. You know, things aren't always going to be perfect. And I know sacks are things that a lot of guys are kind of hunting for, but for me to kind of impact the quarterback's timing, take him off the spot, you know, just getting pressures, just trying to be effective, you know what I mean? Mm-hmm. I think that's ultimately who I'm trying to be, you know what I mean, as an edge defender.
0: It seemed like watching you guys spring and even in camp, they're like, ooh, this has the makings of being a really good defense.
17: Yeah.
0: I would imagine you guys, you probably think it could get better still, though.
17: Yeah, 100%. I think there's always room for growth, and this team can continue to ascend. I think you kind of see, you know, our chemistry starting to kind of click. You know, Western Illinois, I think back to that game, you know, there were some moments in that game where things were just really frustrating, you know what I mean? But I think we did stand firm. I think our red zone defense is a good thing to look at, but just in terms of bend don't break mentality on our defense, and then obviously continuing to understand that these takeaways are, we just got to continue to chip at them and find ways to get the ball.
0: Is there something to be said for handling success now? I mean, you guys, you won a big game that maybe you guys expected to win outside the locker room, or in the locker room, others, like as the game was unfolding, oof, I don't know.
17: Yeah.
0: Is there something to be said for that, handling that, and it was great, you celebrate, and now you move forward?
17: Yeah, I mean, we're in the Big Ten Conference, so every week is going to be a difficult challenge, and I think we understood kind of coming up into Big Ten play that, you know, we have expectation to be the most dominant, most relentless defense in the country, and we truly do believe that to our core, and, you know, I think that we just have to continue to go out and show that, you know what I mean, because that's ultimately what matters Saturdays. You know, we're, like I said, you know, we really are building that chemistry, and I think we're finding ways to kind of build, play off of each other, but yeah, we definitely have that mindset that, you know, we can compete with anybody in the country.
0: I understand Reiger was at the game at the Penn State, Nate Mason. I mean, obviously, terrific year, great story. That, hope you had a chance to visit with him a little bit.
17: Yeah. Good, really good friend of mine. You know, one of my closest friends. And kind of just to see him on the sideline, it was really special. And, you know, we had some communication up prior to that. But, yeah, we talk about almost every single day. So to kind of have him there in that moment, it was pretty full circle.
0: That's Badgers edge rusher Sebastian Cheeks. We'll take a break. More to come. We'll hear from receiver Chris Brooks in a couple of minutes as the Luke Fickell Show continues on the Badgers Sports Network from Learfield.
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0: We continue with the Luke Fickell Show as we turn it over to the offensive side of the ball now. And fifth-year senior receiver Chris Brooks out of St. Louis, Missouri, who came into the year with 12 catches as a Badger. So far through four games this season, he has 10 catches, including two for touchdowns. He does so many things and has throughout the course of his career, battling through injuries, getting on the field, becoming more and more productive, and certainly he is becoming more and more of a factor in the passing attack for the Wisconsin Badgers. I asked what it was like down there as the game was getting late. The Badgers were behind by three. The crowd was all over them. How did the Badgers offense handle all of that noise in Happy Valley?
24: I think we just had faces of calmness, honestly. You know, you kept getting those penalties. I remember I kept seeing the flag. I'm just like, what is going on? But we all just kept coming back, you know, making sure that we understood what our assignments were and just stay focused. I think that was the biggest thing. The faces I saw, I can just tell people just ready to do their job no matter what circumstance. No matter if we got back on the 1 yard line, we would have went out there and I think executed the way we needed to. So it was just really cool to see the poise from the guys, especially once we got to that, you know, last drive and, you know, we're like, we can go win this right now. So it was just really cool to see.
0: It seemed like when Jacob had the long touchdown, it was almost surreal because there was a penalty flag and the celebration. And they're like, is this? No. What? Were you thinking the worst?
24: Oh my, yes, I was. So, like, I was on the right side, and when I saw him catch the ball, I was like, oh, my goodness. And then he stiffed on him. I, like, started putting my hands on my head. I'm, like, running with my arms. And then, like, I look up at the big screen, and I see flag, and I'm like, no way. Like, please, not on us, not on us. So, like, everybody sort of stopped for a second, but we looked to the sideline, and they were celebrating, and they're like, it's on them, it's on them. So we got hype a little bit afterwards, but there was definitely a scary moment there for sure. But, no, we were super excited to see that it wasn't on us.
0: For you, people in this program are the people we've watched, they know you have done a lot of things in your time at Wisconsin. You've done a lot of work, your teammates respected, people really pay attention. But now you have a couple touchdown catches. Has the attention from the outside increased a little bit the last few weeks?
24: I mean, definitely. I see a lot of happy, positive people for me that are just like, I mean, he deserves it and things like that. So it's been really cool to just see that, you know, all the work, the loyalty has sort of paid off and, you know, people like are happy for me. And I got a few more fans on my side, so that was definitely really cool, but nothing like honestly like insane, but I did just get a lot of of just, you know, messages, like saying how people were proud and happy for me. So that was really cool.
0: You've had different position groups have had multiple coaches in their time, and certainly you have had multiple position coaches. Tell us about Coach Confessor and the things that you're picking up from him being with him for the first season.
24: I think that he has really helped me with my attention to the details of all the game and just my sense of urgency about how, like, you know, little minute details, you know, can get you beat. And if you slack on one little step, you could find yourself, like, not winning that rep. So he's really made me understand that, like, you know, everything you do on the football field is precious. I mean, you know, even from just your preparation, like, if you aren't prepared, you're going to hesitate in the game. Obviously, I've heard that from other coaches, but, like, just the amount of emphasis he puts on things like that, it's been really cool. And then he does a really good job of, you know, keeping us in the game, you know, not getting too ahead of ourselves, just understanding, like, today is what matters the most until the next day. So I think that he does a really good job of just preparing us, but making sure that we know our jobs specifically, or what we're supposed to be doing specifically, and just all the things in between. So it's just been really cool to learn from someone who's came from, you know, the other side of the business to, like, show us, like, what we need to have in order to sell, like, the next level.
0: It seems like a receiving core that really has a good upside to yourself with some guys. They could be younger or they could be veteran players, like, you know, Eugene Hilton gets his first touchdown catch, and, you know, you people like you and Tyrell have been around a little bit. There's Malachi Coleman. What are your expectations? I'm guessing you have the bar pretty high on what this position group can do here.
24: Oh yeah, I think that we aren't scratching the surface of what we really can be. I think, honestly, we play really well, but we've left a lot on the table. I mean, even in this last game, there are a lot of moments that we wish we could have back, because we know just how great we can be. So I have a lot of expectations for this receiver room that I think we're going to get to, because we're going to continue to work extremely hard. But we're not nearly where I think that we should be at the end of the season. But it's going to be really good to see how we continue to progress. We'll get JD back here pretty soon, so he'll be another added energy to the room. So we're going to have the opportunities in order to get to where we want to be, but I think we can do it.
0: For the fans, JD is Jalen DiMaggio, who's really, really productive at Southeast Louisiana. Coach Fick, after the game at Penn State, he was asked about the locker room, or what passed as a locker room at Penn State for you guys, and he said it's something you can't buy. Just the feeling that you guys fought through, things were going wrong, you fought through it, you won it. Those of us who haven't been in your shoes can only try to imagine. Can you put into words what that feeling is like when you finish a game like that and you win a game when it looked like there were a lot of reasons why it wasn't going to turn out that way? Imagine that's why you go through all the winter conditioning in the spring and summer, right?
24: Yeah, honestly, I just felt really proud. Something that I really remember during the game is the defense just continually coming to the sideline, like, saying, like, you guys are good. Like, we're going to continue to help you out. Like, there's blood in the water. We're going to keep fighting, and we're going to keep attacking them. And they did exactly that. And when they came off, they had nothing but, you know, high praise and, you know, hope for us, like, telling us we're going to get it done and they're going to do their job. So that was the thing I really, really love. And I think that goes back to that locker room that we've developed all in the offseason. Just, you know, guys want to play for each other. So it just made it that much more sweet when we got the job done, no matter what really happened. You know, offense didn't really have the greatest day, but we got it done. And so did the defense. And that's all that matters. So guys are extremely happy. I was extremely proud. I think a lot of guys felt that feeling of, you know, just like proudness, and, you know, that it paid off, like, just sticking with one another. And we preached about having faith and, you know, conviction before the game. Just, you know that things are going to happen. Like, we're going to win this game before we do. And, you know, all the things that came were just obstacles to get there. So I think that we really believe that we are going to do that together. And, you know, when you believe, things happen.
0: That's Badgers receiver Chris Brooks. We'll hear from Jesse Temple of Badger Connect coming up as the Luke Fickell Show continues on the Badger Sports Network from Learfield.
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13: Which division rival do you currently dislike the least? 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Like, I couldn't stand the Vikings. And now, Doug, you are on the fan.
7: Hey, Marcus. Hey. Like you say, it changes. But right now, I'm going to kind of go against the grain, and I'm going to say the Bears. 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
13: Wait, you dislike the Bears the least?
7: Yes.
13: Oh.
7: Because, to me, I dislike them the least because they're my favorite rival for the Packers.
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7: Well, I like that. 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
13: Okay.
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13: Kirby Joseph?
7: Him, Amon-Ra St. Brown, I'd like to just punch right in the head. You know, I can't stand him.
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9: Yeah, definitely. I mean, this is a massive shot in the arm, to say the least. So Puka Nacua, you can probably hear my dog growling there in the background. This is a massive upgrade for them. They sorely have needed them to add that offensive balance. Even better news, if you got stock in Kyren Williams, he is going to see even lighter fronts that he saw last week and took advantage of those.
25: All righty, Brad, we will bid you adieu, brother. Good luck. Hopefully we're coming on the air tomorrow, you and me together at 6 p.m. Eastern, talking about a winner-take-all Game 3 in San Diego if your Cubbies can get off the mat tonight. So final words for your Cubbies.
9: Go Cubs, go! Kirby the Gambler says, take the Cubs. I'm out!
25: All righty, 310-840-4910. That seemed like an appropriate time to exit. Solo portions coming up next. How bad could this season get for the Chargers? I think real bad. Plus, we'll get you an update on Yankees Sox. Pat Boyle, BetMGM tonight.
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13: When you see number 96 on the field for the Packers, you gotta know how much that number, that jersey number, mattered to Jonathan Ford. He told me during training camp that he hated the number that he was wearing at the time, which was number 64. He thought he looked like a guard, a la Jerry Kramer. And Jay Ford just needed to make the 53-man roster so he could get himself a number in the 90s. And that's what happened. We talked about that with him in the locker room.
14: 96, man.
15: No, I appreciate it.
16: I was going to ask about that. So you said you wanted a 90s number.
15: Mm-hmm.
16: How quickly did that happen when you found out you made the team? And how'd that whole process go?
15: It was very quick because that was the moment I was waiting. I just wanted to know if I was going to make the team or not. It happened. I text coach. I'm like, hey, what are we doing? You know, and he gave me the opportunity to wear it, and I changed it. So it was good.
16: When you say you texted coach, was it VO? Was it?
15: 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And I'm like, cool. So ended up happening, and then I ended up getting the number. So
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1: 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Phone number to join the show. 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You can also hit me up on Twitter at PatBoyle44. Quick baseball postseason scoreboard update, and then we'll get back to the opinions here. Yankees and the Red Sox, bottom of the third, scoreless. With a man on first and two outs, Ben Rice. Oh, Benny Barrels. He nearly got a hold of another one from Sonny Gray. Just got under it, flew out deep to right field. As the Yankees are looking to sweep the Sox after that dominant 9-0 win last night with Rice, baby, getting four hits, two bombs, a grand slam, six RBIs, and Cam Schlittler dominating the Red Sox hitters. At Boston offense, man, they have continued to do relatively nothing. Shutout last night, having trouble getting after Max Fried tonight. They do have two hits, but they really haven't done a whole lot with them. 0-0. Bottom third, two outs. Cody Bellinger at the plate against Sonny Gray. We'll keep you posted on that. And then an hour from now, Cubs facing their elimination. They will try to get right against the Padres and force a winner-take-all game three tomorrow. So we'll keep you posted on all the playoff baseball. We'll take your calls on any playoff baseball opinions or questions that you have. Again, 310-840-4910. Well, as we get set for week four in the National Football League, there is a couple of teams that I'm just stunned that they are this bad. And maybe I shouldn't be stunned when it comes to the Los Angeles Chargers, because I predicted they would miss the playoffs. I wasn't a big believer in Justin Herbert, and I have really believed less and less in him. It's essentially like if you had a stock, you had a, you know, some investments in some stock, and you just continue to pull out more and more and more because you're like, screw it. I'm not going to keep bleeding money here. This stock was, I thought it was going to the moon. It looked pretty promising a couple of years ago. Now this thing looks like it's headed to zero. I'm pulling out. Pull out game strong when it comes to the investments on Justin Herbert. That was me. After the playoff game against the Houston Texans 2 years ago, where he throws four interceptions, two pick sixes, I used to be a big believer in Justin Herbert, and it was after that game I said, I'm out. I can't do it. I can't get fooled by the luscious hair and the big arm and at times the mobility, the legs, being able to scramble for first downs and the chiseled jaw. And I can't get fooled by what he was earlier in his career, which is a guy that just let it freaking sling, man. He used to just throw the football completely fearless. Throwing the ball 40, 50 yards down the field. And maybe some of the best things to happen to the Chargers from a defensive perspective and from winning football games perspective was Jim Harbaugh coming to be the head coach. But also, I think some of the worst things to happen to Justin Herbert is because of Jim Harbaugh coming here to be the head coach. I think they saw a quarterback that they wanted to just be a winner and win by any means and to limit the turnovers and to reduce the high improbability and unpredictability of when you throw the ball down the field. And as teams and defenses started going more and more to those cover two, those two shells, two high safeties, taking away the deep threat that Patrick Mahomes and the Kansas City Chiefs were blowing everybody away with when it was Tyreek Hill in his prime and Kelsey in his prime. And Mahomes was routinely throwing for 4,500, 5,000 yards because they would just nuke the ball down the field. And then defenses were like, all right, well, we've got to stop who the best team in football is, and that's the Chiefs. How do we do that? Too high safety. At cover two shell. We're going to take away the deep ball. We will make you play everything in front of us. And it became very popular. And there are still a lot of teams that employ that too high safety, that cover two shell. And I think because of that, Jim Harbaugh, who's a defensive guy himself, and he had Jesse Minter, who was a hell of a defense coordinator. Now he's the head coach of the Ravens. I think they said, hey, we're not going to get this. We're not going to get these plays with Justin Herbert anymore. We've got to protect him, and we've got to just win gritty. We got to win ugly. And you saw Herbert's numbers go from 4,500 yards, 30 touchdowns, to low 4,000, to mid 3,000. The last year, I mean, he barely scratched 3,000 yards. The touchdown numbers have been down. The explosives have been down. And last year, all the excuses for Justin Herbert were there once again for those that love to make excuses for this guy. Oh, but both of his tackles were hurt the entire season. It's not his fault. And look at the Chargers. They still got to the playoffs. They lost to the Patriots, who got to the Super Bowl. Justin Herbert was terrible again in that game. He was under pressure, which, again, not necessarily his fault, but when he's under pressure, man, he doesn't know what to do, it feels like. And so we ask ourselves, how did the Chargers get here at 0-3 and the second worst point differential, third worst point differential, excuse me, in the National Football League, only behind the Miami Dolphins and the Green Bay Packers? But at least the Packers have a win. And nobody expected the Dolphins to be good. I didn't expect the Chargers to be a playoff team, but I thought they'd probably be 9-8, maybe just miss out by a game. I sure as hell didn't have them at 0-3, losing to the Chargers, losing to the Raiders at home by double digits, and losing to the Cardinals at home by double digits. I mean, it's not just the offense. We'll get to how bad the defense has been because they've given up nearly four scores per game, nearly four touchdowns per game. They're giving up more than 25 points per game. But an offense that has a mostly healthy offensive line, I mean, you name me any NFL team right now. Name me more than five NFL teams right now that have all five offensive line starters healthy. The Chargers have Rashawn Slater and Joe Alt healthy. Those were the two huge injuries for them last year. Tyler Biadasz, who they brought in to be their starting center, that's their injury. That's their big injury. He's done for the year with a torn ACL. Happened in training camp. You're telling me that's the reason why their offense stinks so much? Because they're missing just their starting center? Oh, but they're tight ends. Oh, but Pat, David Njoku is on IR, and Charlie Kohler is hurt. And come on, these are two guys they brought in to be run-blocking tight ends. And Njoku, maybe, we saw some flashes with him in Cleveland a couple years ago, but the Browns told him to go hit the curb because they believed in Harold Fannin more. Oh, but Pat, Ladd McConkey's had a rib injury that he's been working through, and that's, you know, that's why. And now he's got a foot injury, and that's why he's only got one touchdown. That's why he's only got 12 catches through three games. That's why he hasn't broken 100 yards yet. You brought in Mike McDaniel to be the offensive coordinator, who had one of the greatest offensive seasons ever coaching the Miami Dolphins a couple of years ago with Tua, Tyreek Hill, and Jaylen Waddle. Mike McDaniel is here. The offensive line is healthier than it was last year. Both of those tackles are healthy. You have weapons in the receiving core. You have a running back in Omarion Hampton in year two that so many people, my co-host Brad included, thought maybe he could win Offensive Player of the Year, thought he could lead the NFL in rushing yards. And the genius Mike McDaniel, and yet the Chargers have scored just over 14 points per game through three games against the Raiders. Yes, they look great at 3-0. Yes, their defense is getting turnovers. The Cardinals, other than that, they haven't done much. And then they got five turnovers against the Bills on Sunday. Five turnovers. They still lost by eight, didn't cover the spread, and didn't look like they really had a chance of winning the game in the fourth quarter. So when I ask how bad could this season get for the Chargers, I think it could be apocalyptic level bad. And what does that mean? Five wins? 5-12? Jim Harbaugh fired at the end of the season? Maybe a total cleaning of the house? But Chargers GM Joe Ortiz getting shown the door as well? And a real difficult conversation on what they're going to do with Justin Herbert at the end of this season. Because you take a look at his contract. They gave him that big fat contract extension before the 2023 season. 5 years, $262.5 million. They're in no position to get rid of him in the next year and a half. Unless you want to take a Tua-sized dead cap hit that the Miami Dolphins took this past offseason. If the Chargers wanted to get rid of Justin Herbert at the end of this season, even if they cut him with a post-June 1 designation, they would be splitting up an $86 million dead cap hit over the next 2 years. And this is a team, again, that had aspirations of making the playoffs this year and maybe beyond. Not in my opinion, but in some people's opinions, yes. Could they try to trade Justin Herbert? Sure. That could always be on the table. But like, these are the harsh realities that I think await the Los Angeles Chargers coming up when this season is all said and done. 310-840-4910. Pat Boyle, BetMGM tonight, Westwood One Sports. Because look at the schedule coming up. Those first two games had to be the gimme wins. They lost both of them at home by 12 points, by double digits. Let me remind you, Sunday against the Bills, they got five turnovers. Still didn't cover, still lost pretty thoroughly. Five turnovers. And they couldn't do anything with them. And they only turned it over once, and it was a terrible Herbert interception when the game was, at that point, already in Buffalo's hands. Not really. I mean, it was 13-10, and the Bills had just fumbled to begin the fourth quarter, and the Chargers started right near the red zone. And you're thinking, hey, worst case scenario, excuse me, my apologies, the Chargers were still winning at that point. That's how crazy that game is that I'm actually thinking back now and just remembering just how truly laughable of a performance that was for the Bolts. They were winning 13-10. The Bills cough it up on their side of the field. Chargers have the ball right near the red zone up 13-10, and you're thinking, all right, even at the worst, even if you go three and out, you get a field goal here. And Justin Herbert makes an awful decision. Tom Brady literally says he throws a meatball sub to C.J. Gardner-Johnson. And that was the beginning of the end. Because then the Bills score touchdowns on their next two drives. The Chargers turn it over on downs with getting only 12 yards of offense on that next drive. They kick a meaningless field goal to bring it back within eight. But they had just forced their fifth turnover. They had the ball right near the red zone, up by three in the fourth quarter, and they lose by eight. That's just how bad it's been. And look at the upcoming schedule. At the reigning champion Seahawks on Sunday. I know they're coming off a bad loss against Washington. You could make the argument, and I will probably make the argument, that that's even a worse spot now for the Chargers, because you got the Seahawks coming off of a terrible defensive performance. You don't think they're going to be angry to get right? They get the Broncos after that. Then they're at the Chiefs. Bye week in week seven, probably the best thing for them. But after that, at the Rams week eight, home against the Texans week nine, at the Ravens week 10. There are, make an argument, make an argument where the Chargers get a win in the next five or six games. Is it against the Texans? They've been just as disappointing at 0-3. But there are many realities where the Chargers are 0-9. There are many realities where they maybe get two wins out of these next six games. And even then, they're 2-7. Even if they play 500 ball over the next six games, and I don't know what the hell you've been watching to make you think that they're going to win three out of their next six against the Seahawks, Broncos, Chiefs, Rams, Texans, Ravens. Even if they do that, they're 3-6. They're 3-6, needing to essentially win seven of their final eight games just to make the playoffs. It's not happening. And I think this Chargers season could get real, real bad. It's real bad right now. As I said, how bad could it get? Apocalyptic level bad. They could finish as bad as 5-12. I don't know how you make the case for Jim Harbaugh to come back after that. I don't know how you make the case that Justin Herbert, you have any belief in him. I don't know how you make the case for GM Joe Ortiz, who built this offensive line, which looked like a strength a year and a half ago. A lot of the guys on this defense that excelled under Jesse Minter, defense ain't good anymore. I don't know how you make the case to keep either of those guys. What kind of belief does that show in the organization, in the fans, in the rest of the team? That if you could put together a season that's looking to be as bad as it's going to be here for the Chargers, to then say, hey, you know what? We're going to run it back. 310-840-4910. So I want to hear from you. How bad do you think this Chargers season could get? Do you think there's any chance they right the ship? Do you think there's any chance Justin Herbert turns around his struggles? Do you have any belief in Jim Harbaugh to get this thing steady? I don't. I had a little bit left. I liked them on Sunday. I thought they could keep it close against Buffalo. I thought they could pull out the win. And if you told me they forced five turnovers, they were plus four in the turnover department, I would say, yeah, Chargers won the game. Season's back on track. And they lose by eight. That's any of my belief that I had in the Chargers out the window. And, you know, I'll let you hear from head coach Jim Harbaugh, and you let me know if this sounds like this is a head coach that has lost all belief in his quarterback and maybe starting to throw him under the bus. Take a listen to what Jim Harbaugh had to say about his quarterback this week.
2: What do you make of his discernment this season with the football?
3: To be better. And that drives Justin, that drives me, that drives his position coach, that drives Mike, the coordinator. I mean, drives us all.
1: Yeah. Remember, Jim Harbaugh is a guy that said, Justin Herbert's a Hall of Famer and it's my job to get him there. Jim Harbaugh said, Justin Herbert's going to be one of the best quarterbacks that's ever played this game. Smacking his shoulder pads every game for the last 2 years before kickoff. Looking like he's completely goo-goo gaga in love with Justin Herbert. Like he's the greatest thing that he's ever seen since sliced bread. That's how Justin Herbert looks at his girlfriend, Madison Beer. And I don't know if Jim Harbaugh looks at Justin Herbert the same way. That was a very public critique, one that I haven't heard. Now, did he say anything that's a lie? Absolutely not. I mean, how could you, what could you say at this point? You're 0-3, and Justin Herbert is, you know, cosplaying as a Subway employee. BLT, here you go. Next up, meatball sub. Sure, right to the defense. Three touchdowns, four picks. He's fumbled it three times. He hasn't lost a fumble yet. Completion percentage under 60%, way below what his season low would be in a single season. The lowest completion percentage Justin Herbert had in his career was in 2023 when he completed 65% of his passes. He's been at or above 66 every other single season. He's at 59% right now. I mean, throw him in the same boat as Drake May. He looks completely shot. He looks completely void of confidence. Is it all his fault? Does Mike McDaniel deserve some blame? Absolutely. Absolutely. Whatever run scheme that they're working on, that they're employing, it's not working. It's not working. Amaron Hampton is barely getting more than a yard before getting contacted, and he ain't really driving through that contact. The offensive line can't protect Justin Herbert. I mean, we saw the clip back in week one. Back in week one, where you had three Cardinals defenders, unabated, unblocked, unguarded, sacking Justin Herbert, while a couple of Chargers linemen attempted to block one guy. So, I mean, it is, and I saw Chris Sims say that these problems are institutional. He tried to defend Mike McDaniel, that this is under Jim Harbaugh right now. I'm sorry, that only goes a certain distance. You want to blame the defense, which has struggled so far? A Chargers defense that was a top five unit under Jesse Minter last year. And right now they're in the bottom 10 in yards allowed per game. A Chargers defense that is in the bottom half in points allowed per game. A Chargers defense that has gotten six takeaways so far, but they've been god-awful in the red zone. That's on Jim Harbaugh. But the offense, he brought in Mike McDaniel to fix this, to get the best out of Justin Herbert, to make sure that you have an offense that can move the football down the field. Now, Mike McDaniel absolutely does deserve some blame. Justin Herbert deserves a lot of the blame. The Chargers offensive line coach deserves a ton of blame. The Chargers offensive linemen deserve a ton of blame. And there's really nobody on this team that is free of blame. Butch Berry, by the way, the Chargers offensive line coach, he joined the staff just past this past year. He was with Mike McDaniel in Miami with the Dolphins for the last 3 years as their offensive line coach. They're all culpable. But the one thing that I will say and agree with Chris Sims about the institutional problems, I really think Jim Harbaugh neutered Justin Herbert a couple of years ago when he came here. And for whatever reason, you had a quarterback that was slinging the ball fearlessly down the field, 40, 50 yards, over and over and over again, rolling out, just ripping the ball with no worries. And if he threw an interception, whatever, he's going to go back and he's going to rip the ball again on the next possession, on the next play, on the next drive. And I think since Jim Harbaugh got here, whatever Jim Harbaugh's

0: the position, play quarterback, I think it has directly led to his regression, to his downfall, to looking like a quarterback that has all the tools and yet none of the execution right now. And hasn't had it in a big game in the playoffs for the last several years, for the last 2-3 years. A first half of that playoff game against the Jaguars back in 2022. Where they end up blowing a 28-point lead. In the beginning of his first 2-3 seasons. That was the best Justin Herbert has ever looked. And I don't know if we're ever going to get that back. Because since Jim Harbaugh has gotten here, there has been a direct correlation. Fewer shots down the field. Take less chances. Be super conservative. Protect the ball at all costs. So that when it is time to actually let it rip, when it's time to step up and make a throw down the field, it feels like it's rooted in just hope rather than belief, rather than in confidence. Like I said, I know that defense is going and changing to trying to take away the deep shot, the deep ball, the explosives against offenses. Well, you know, good offensive minds, good quarterbacks, they find ways to adjust. And Justin Herbert has not adjusted. He has not been adaptable. He has not been malleable. He has not evolved. He has de-evolved. And so I think this Chargers season could get real, real bad, where they start ripping up the floorboards of the foundation, where Jim Harbaugh gets fired at the end of this season, where GM Joe Ortiz gets fired at the end of this season. And like I said, you're not going to cut him. You try to trade him. But they got to figure out what to do with Justin Herbert. Because he and Jim Harbaugh, they look like the captains of a rudderless ship right now. 310-840-4910. Phone number to join the show. We got plenty of callers that want to get involved. We'll take a short break. When we come back, we'll take your calls on the Chargers, on Justin Herbert, on Jim Harbaugh. And we'll also talk some Titans as well, because the Pitchfork Emporium is growing outside of the door of Cam Ward, literally and metaphorically. And it will give us a chance to have a conversation about when fandom maybe crosses the line. I'm Pat Boyle. This is BetMGM Tonight right here on Westwood One Sports.
1: 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We're not even a month into the NFL season, and things are already wild. Westwood One Sports.
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8: When you see number 96 on the field for the Packers, you gotta know how much that number, that jersey number, mattered to Jonathan Ford. He told me during training camp that he hated the number that he was wearing at the time, which was number 64. He thought he looked like a guard, a la Jerry Kramer. And Jay Ford just needed to make the 53-man roster so he could get himself a number in the 90s. And that's what happened. We talked about that with him in the locker room.
9: 96, man.
10: No, appreciate you, man.
11: I was going to ask about that. So you said you wanted a 90s number. How quickly did that happen when you found out you made the team? And how'd that whole process go?
10: It was very quick because that was the moment I was waiting. I just wanted to know if I was going to make the team or not. It happened. I text coach, I'm like, hey, what are we doing, you know, and he gave me the, you know, the opportunity to wear it, and I changed it, so it was good.
11: When you say you texted coach, was it VO?
10: Well, it was just one of the defensive coaches, you know, it was something we already talked about. He was already like, the number's waiting on you, just got to make the team and, you know, get ready to go, and I'm like, cool. So ended up happening, and then I ended up getting the number. So.
8: It's a numbers game. 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
16: 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I'm Pat Boyle. We'll get to a bunch of your phone calls here in just a minute. 310-840-4910. It's 310-840-4910 if you want to join the Congregade. Did I use that word right? Congregade? Congregate? To come together or gather into a group or crowd? It's a noun, though, right? So you could use it as a noun, right? Well, I did. So we got a bunch of callers on hold, but if you want to join, 310-840-4910. You can also shoot me a text at 310-840-4910. You can hit me up on Twitter at PatBoyle44. Quick scoreboard update, though. The Yankees have broken the seal. Pitcher's duel in the Bronx, but Luis Garcia Jr. not in the lineup last night. I got some of my Yankee fans. Oh, Aaron Boone. Wow, again with the analytics lineups. Now, they scored 9 runs last night. He puts Garcia into the lineup against the righty. And he bangs one out to right for a solo shot. Yankees lead it 1-0, top of the fifth at Yankee Stadium. Max Fried, 4 2/3, scoreless, 1 walk, 5 strikeouts. Sonny Gray, just that one mistake, 4 innings, no walks, 4 strikeouts for him. Yanks lead it, though, 1-0 in the top of the fifth. Halfway home to sweeping the Sox. All right, let's get to your calls here. Talked a lot about the Chargers and a lot of their problems. Who's to blame? Do you believe in Justin Herbert? Do you have any hope they can turn it around? I think this could get real, real ugly by the end of this season where they're cleaning house. I want to hear from you, though. 310-840-4910. Let's go to the source. Justin's in Santa Monica. Next up on BetMGM tonight. Justin, what do you think, man? How you doing?
1: What's going on, man? Look, all I've been thinking, I've been agreeing with everything you say. I've been thinking about it. I was driving home from work. I went to both the home games, season ticket holder. Nobody cares about this team. We fumble. We turn the ball over on fourth down. We don't go for it. We score a touchdown. It's just nothing. Everyone's mute. You can't have a good team if there's no fan base. That's all I'm saying.
16: Yeah, well, I mean, Justin, I get what you're saying, and it feels like it's absolutely the truth. You know, that's just, I don't know, man. That feels like a poor decision from Chargers ownership led by Dean Spanos, where, you know, the Rams move there. Yeah, you had a loyal fan base in San Diego, but now you're competing against the Rams. And yeah, just, it feels like nobody really cares about the Chargers, man. That seems to be the least of the problems with why the football team isn't good. But yeah, when you have fans that seemingly don't care, it's definitely got to be tough.
1: I mean, when you're getting dwarfed at home by the Raiders, it's probably 80-20. Your third downs are in your first down is a problem. Like, you can't even hear yourself. Like, how are we going to win?
16: Yeah, and Justin, I mean, you could have saw that coming probably from a mile away, right? With how, when the Raiders used to be in L.A. and how much, in Oakland, and how much support that they traditionally get from their diehard fans. Like, how do you get the Chargers? How do you build up a fan base, right? Because you got to win. Well, I mean, the Chargers,
1: you got to leave L.A.
16: Yeah, the Chargers. Okay, so you want the Chargers to leave L.A.?
1: Yeah, I mean, I've seen enough from here. I'm done.
16: Well, do you want them to go back to San Diego, Justin, or do you think a different city or a different state all entirely?
1: I mean, San Diego, they didn't want them. They couldn't do it.
16: Yeah. Well, I appreciate the call, man. I'm not going to pretend I know all the ins and outs of why the Chargers left San Diego, but from what I remember, you know, a decade ago, it felt like failed negotiations, trying to replace Qualcomm Stadium, trying to get a brand new stadium. And then Dean Spanos said, you know what? Screw it. I'll go to Los Angeles. I'll get a brand new stadium. Or I'll move into a brand new stadium. I don't care if I have to share it. And that's what they're doing. That's what they're doing. And especially with the Rams going there first. Like, if the Chargers went to L.A. first, maybe you could have actually, you know, grabbed a decent amount of that fan base. But the fact that you got a Rams organization that, yes, most of their fans in St. Louis are still pissed, but, like, that's an iconic organization. That's an iconic brand. Maybe it was because of Kurt Warner. Maybe it's because of the greatest show on turf. But, like, you could see the allure. And no disrespect to Philip Rivers. No disrespect to some of the Chargers Hall of Famers that, like, made their organization great in years past. And they've got 16 Hall of Famers, by the way. 16 Hall of Famers, including some all-time players. Junior Seau, LaDainian Tomlinson, Antonio Gates, most recently. I mean, even going back to Dan Fouts, Kellen Winslow. It's not like the Chargers are like the Texans, where they've only been a franchise since 2002. They've been around for over four decades. It just feels like the Rams moved there first. You moved into the Rams building, which you share. And in a city that's like L.A., where, look, I mean, there are some diehard L.A. sports fans, because Dodger Stadium is sold out every single freaking night. And they're as spoiled as all hell. I would actually like to see a losing season from the Dodgers just to see how that fan base reacts. But they show up. They pack that ballpark every single night. They lead Major League Baseball in attendance every single year. And that's an iconic organization, sure, but they weren't always in L.A. Used to be in Brooklyn. I know we're talking about years and years and years ago, but the Dodgers will always be number one in Los Angeles, and the Lakers are right there next to them. So why can't you build some kind of support for your football team? I mean, here in my neck of the woods, New York, New Jersey, there are millions of Giants fans. There are millions of Jets fans. I would say winning cures everything, but the Chargers have done plenty of winning here the last couple of years, and it feels like the fan base just does not get that attached to them. And stinks to see. 310-840-4910. Let's get to Ryan, who's in Buffalo, next up on BetMGM tonight. Wants to weigh in on the Chargers issues and who's to blame. Ryan, what's going on, man? How you doing?
2: Hey, how you doing, brother?
16: Good. What's going on?
2: So I was, you know, I'm not a big Herbert fan. You know, the Miami fans around here seem to love him. But I don't believe that he's the problem. I think that that organization is letting him down. He's played the same amount of time as Andrew Luck, who retired early from getting sacked with 174, and this kid's been getting killed by, you know, 236 sacks already. You can't win like that.
16: Yeah.
2: If that's your franchise guy, it's the hardest piece to find. You got to build around it.
16: You can. Ryan, I just want to ask you one thing. What did you mean when you said Miami fans seem to love Herbert?
2: So I work with a bunch of Dolphins fans, and they swear that Justin Herbert is the greatest thing since sliced bread. The guy walks on water.
16: Well, they can maybe have him at a heavily discounted price in about another year or two at the rate he's going. So, yeah, I mean, if Dolphins fans, maybe they see Justin Herbert as their savior, much like Sam Darnold became the Seahawks savior, and Geno Smith had I don't know if you would say he was the Seahawks savior before that, but like Geno Smith went to the Seahawks and was winning some damn football games. Baker Mayfield was briefly the Buccaneers savior. Maybe Justin Herbert could be that for the Dolphins in another 2 years from now. I appreciate the call, Ryan. Thanks so much, man. And you're in Buffalo and you work with a bunch of Dolphins fans. That's surprising to me. That's weird, but I appreciate the call nonetheless. Yeah, look, I mean, his offensive line isn't good. And it was terrible last year. But, you know, again, I just think for me, like, the excuses are endless for Justin Herbert. I will recognize the offensive line's been terrible. They are bad. They're bottom half, probably a bottom 10 unit. But you know what? Joe Burrow's never had a good offensive line in Cincinnati. And the numbers, the amount of times he's been sacked shows it. And I don't believe in Joe Burrow's head coach either. I don't think Zach Taylor's a great head coach. Now, he's got elite weapons, for sure, and Ja'Marr Chase and T. Higgins. But Burrow's never had a good offensive line. I don't think he has a great head coach. He's been to a Super Bowl. He puts up MVP numbers when he's healthy every year. And it feels like Justin Herbert has not been able to overcome any of the deficiencies or diversity or adversity, excuse me, around him. 310-840-4910. Let's get to Chance, who's in Alabama, next up on BetMGM tonight. Chance, what's going on, man?
9: Man, I appreciate it. I think there's plenty of blame to go around for what's ailing this kid, man. He's got a lot of raw talent. You know, he can make a ton of great throws and all that, and he's got a lot of fanboys out there and people in the media who just love him, but he's missing something. And I've always thought Jim Harbaugh is the most overrated coach of all time. It took him 8 seasons to get an Natty. It took him cheating. And he's never won a Super Bowl. And NFL, I just think he's so overrated. He's 3 yards in a cloud of dust. He's old school. He's just not a coach that I would want coaching my team. And Mike McDaniel, people think he's such an offensive mastermind, right? Guess what? When you don't have that Tyreek Hill button you can press, or that Jaylen Waddle button you can press, or that Achane button you can press, you know, that great offensive mind seems to be lacking. He doesn't have the skilled players like he had in Miami. I thought it was a bad hire. And the GM's done no favors getting him an offensive line and receivers, man. I don't think he's coming back from this. I think he's screwed.
16: Who, Harbaugh? You think Harbaugh's getting fired?
9: Well, I think Harbaugh's getting fired, but I don't think Justin Herbert is going to ever turn into a legit, real-deal, solid franchise quarterback.
16: Chance, a lot of great points, man. Appreciate the call as always. Good stuff. I mean, look, the one thing I will disagree with, because I agree with most of what you said, and you could say Jim Harbaugh maybe is an overrated head coach now, And yeah, it took him 8 years to win a national championship at Michigan. And yeah, he, you know, you could say he cheated. But what he did with San Francisco, with the 49ers, with Jimmy Garoppolo, Colin Kaepernick, he never had an amazing quarterback there. And in his first 3 years, he went to three straight NFC championship games and went to a Super Bowl. And with the Chargers here, he's made the postseason each of the first two seasons. He's made the playoffs 5 out of his 6 years as an NFL head coach. He's a 66-33 record. Like, sooner or later, the winning speaks for itself. Now, do I think he's the right head coach to maybe get them out of this funk? Do I think he can salvage this season? I don't. Honestly, I don't know many head coaches that would be able to salvage this sinking ship. So there is a lot of blame to go around for sure. I think that is a very fair conclusion. And yeah, McDaniel, again, yes, there he had that Tyreek Hill button he could push. He did make Tua look like a pretty damn good quarterback, though. I'll say that for him. 310-840-4910. We got more of your phone calls coming up straight away when we come back in a Yankees Red Sox update. I'm Pat Boyle. You can hit me up on Twitter as well at PatBoyle44. 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
6: When you see number 96 on the field for the Packers, you gotta know how much that number, that jersey number, mattered to Jonathan Ford. He told me during training camp that he hated the number that he was wearing at the time, which was number 64. He thought he looked like a guard, a la Jerry Kramer. And Jay Ford just needed to make the 53-man roster so he could get himself a number in the 90s. And that's what happened. We talked about that with him in the locker room.
8: 96, man.
10: No, appreciate it, man.
11: I was going to ask about that. So you said you wanted a 90s number.
10: Mm-hmm.
11: How quickly did that happen when you found out you made the team? And how'd that whole process go?
10: It was very quick, because that was the moment I was waiting. I just wanted to know if I was going to make the team or not. It happened. I text coach. I'm like, hey, what are we doing? You know, and he gave me the opportunity to wear it, and I changed it, so it was good.
11: When you say you texted coach, was it VO? Was it?
10: Oh, it was just one of the defensive coaches. You know, it was something we already talked about. He was already like, the number's waiting on you. Just got to make the team and, you know, get ready to go. And I'm like, cool. So ended up happening, and then I ended up getting the number. So.
6: It's a numbers game. Life is a numbers game when you think about it.
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16: Double digits. You can't dismiss what happened on Sunday. They had a +4 turnover differential against the Bills. And midway through the fourth quarter, the game was already over. That's how bad they are. The schedule they got coming up, how do you think they're going to turn this around? I just don't know how, other than a miracle, by the grace of God. All right, 310-840-4910. Let's get to James in Modesto next up on BetMGM tonight. James, what's cracking? How you doing?
21: What's going on, Pat? Hey, Harbaugh's a smart guy. And I think he's secretly tanking, and he wants Manning. He's going to go after Arch Manning. So you can get rid of Herbert. You know, you can keep him 1 year, let him teach Manning, or you can get rid of him to the Dolphins and get a good draft pick. You got different ways to go. But McDaniel is going to be the fall guy, and that's your answer right there, man. Just bring Arch in, and hey, he's your savior.
29: You got to have a fall guy.
16: James. Yeah, James, I appreciate the call, James. We got to get to another caller, because I don't know how much I can actually entertain that phone call. Jim Harbaugh is secretly tanking so that they get Arch Manning. And then bang, they're just going to go back to winning 12, 13 games, and they're going to be a Super Bowl contender? That can't be a serious phone call. Come on. What is Arch Manning? I was a believer in Arch Manning. I still am a believer in Arch Manning, that he could somewhat turn, like, I mean, he hasn't played well again this year. He was mostly terrible last year. And I want to believe in Arch Manning. What makes you think Jim Harbaugh is watching what Arch Manning has done so far this year, what he did last year, and think, let me lose every single game so we can get that guy, and then we're going to be Super Bowl champions. Come on. Mike in Baltimore is next up on BetMGM tonight. Mike, what's going on?
1: You get some crazy people once in a while. They want to come out wishful thinking.
16: Mike, what, you got a bad line. So try to maybe take yourself off speakerphone, or I don't know what's going on, but go ahead. Try again. Yeah, Mike, we got to let you go, brother. I apologize. It sounded like you had something good there, but the line was really, really bad. I mean, I couldn't make out anything you were saying.
6: He's better now.
16: If you maybe want to try giving a call back, what'd you say, Lee?
6: He's better now if you want him. You go for
16: it. Okay, all right. Our guy Lee is saying that the connection's better. Let's go back to him. What's going on, Mike? All right, and he's gone. Hey, gone. 310-840-4910. Sometimes it's all right, baby. We got a little false start. That backs us up 5 yards, but our offense right now is like prime Patrick Mahomes and the Kansas City Chiefs. We just pick up that first down no matter what. 310-840-4910. Yankees lead the Red Sox 2-0. Had an RBI single from Cody Bellinger. Maybe could have been more. Third base coach Luis Rojas, former manager of the Mets. No surprise. Runs the Yankees out of the inning, though. Gives a terrible send to Ben Rice when you got Nate Eaton in left field, who's got a cannon of an arm. Still 2-0 Yanks, though, in the top of the sixth. Max Fried is dominating. More football talk when we come back. I'm Pat Boyle, BetMGM tonight.
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6: When you see number 96 on the field for the Packers, you gotta know how much that number, that jersey number, mattered to Jonathan Ford. He told me during training camp that he hated the number that he was wearing at the time, which was number 64. He thought he looked like a guard, a la Jerry Kramer. And Jay Ford just needed to make the 53-man roster so he could get himself a number in the 90s. And that's what happened. We talked about that with him in the locker room.
12: 96, man.
10: No, I appreciate it, man.
11: I was going to ask about that. So you said you wanted a 90s number.
10: Mm-hmm.
11: How quickly did that happen when you found out you made the team? And how'd that whole process go?
10: It was very quick because that was the moment I was waiting. I just wanted to know if I was going to make the team or not. It happened. I text coach. I'm like, hey, what are we doing? You know, and he gave me the opportunity to wear it, and I changed it. So it was good.
11: When you say you texted coach, was it VO? Was it?
10: Oh, it was just one of the defensive coaches. You know, it was something we already talked about. He was already like, the number's waiting on you. Just got to make the team and, you know, get ready to go. And I'm like, cool. So ended up happening, and then I ended up getting the number. So
6: it's a numbers game. Life is a numbers game when you think about it.
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1: 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October tolls. The bell tolls for October in just a couple hours. Final hour of this Wednesday night show kicks off right now. 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We usually go open phone lines for the final hour. We've been talking a lot of Chargers, though, for the last hour, just how bad things could get. Who is most responsible for this disastrous 0-3 start? Is it Jim Harbaugh? Is it Justin Herbert? Is it Mike McDaniel? Is it GM Joe Ortiz? And how bad could things get? I think this could be apocalyptic level. This could be an apocalyptic season. I think the bottom could fall out. Because look at the schedule ahead. It's grueling. I think this team could maybe finish 5-12 this year. And if that happens, how do you justify bringing back Jim Harbaugh? How do you justify bringing back Joe Ortiz? I think you clean house. That's what it's looking like to me. And you'd have to have a real difficult conversation this offseason about the future of Justin Herbert. He's under contract for another couple of years. You can't cut him after this season. You're going to eat dead cap money of over $125 million. That's a death sentence for like multiple seasons for an NFL team. But man, It looks like this ship is sinking, and it's sinking fast, and I don't know who's going to steady the ship. Unless you just say, hey, this is a year from hell, and we're just going to act like it didn't happen. Good luck. Good luck. 310-840-4910. Any other football conversations, opinions, questions you have, we'll take them. You have any takeaways on playoff baseball, we'll take it as well. Keeping you updated on Yankees Sox and then Cubs Padres, which starts in just a couple of minutes. The Sox are finally on the board. Snaps a scoreless streak of 26 2/3 innings with a Wilson Contreras solo home run to get them on the board. Yankees still lead it 2-1, even though that home run didn't come without some controversy. A dumb Yankees fan, and I'm a Yankees fan, and I've done some post-game shows over the last 2 years for the New York Yankees, so I'll speak freely when I say that. Some dumb Yankees fan reaches over the wall and pulls the ball over the wall. Now, they confirmed the call. They said home run stands, but they showed the replay. It looked like it was going to hit the top of the wall. And I don't know if it was going to make it out of the park. But they confirmed the call. And the guy was clearly a Yankee fan. What are you doing reaching over to bring back a home run? You can't contain your excitement as a fan and hope that that ball stays in the park. You're gonna take it out of the park for a home run that hurts your team. I mean, you got to have a higher IQ than that, man. Got to have a higher IQ. And now the Red Sox, they have pushed the panic button here. It's the bottom of the sixth, and they've gone to Garrett Crochet, pitching in his first game since April 25th. The Red Sox ace, who was sidelined for the entire rest of this regular season with a shoulder and a lat strain. He was working his way back. Threw a bunch of bullpens, said he would be good to go out of the pen, and here he is, presumably to try to keep the Yankees at two runs and to help the Red Sox come back and tie this thing. I mean, if Garrett Crochet pitches well, he's pitching the rest of this game. And if the Red Sox can tie it or take the lead, I mean, honestly, your season's on the line. You pitch Garrett Crochet until he taps out. So we'll keep you posted. It's 2-1 Yankees bottom six. And lo and behold, Spencer Jones struck out to start the inning against Crochet, but reached on a drop third strike. The 2-1 Yankees bottom six, nobody out, runner on first. Cubs Padres about to get underway from San Diego. I wanted to talk some Titans, but you guys have completely filled up the phone lines here. So I will be the point guard that I should be as the host. I'll be the quarterback that I should be. And I'll let you guys get all your opinions out here. We'll go right back to the phone lines. You guys are lighting them up. 310-840-4910. Let's go. Let's give one more shot to our guy Michael in Baltimore. He had a bit of a tough phone line, but we seem to have gotten things squared away. So let's try him again. Yeah, Michael, what's up, man? How you doing?
2: Hey, how you doing, sir? Hey, look, I'm 65 years old. I follow San Diego since the Dan Fouts day. Dan Fouts. You might not even know Muncie and all of, and Winslow. That was a successful franchise in San Diego. What pulled them out of there was the organization. It's like the old Cleveland Browns movie. Just give you mediocre players and move the team elsewhere. That's how I feel what's happened to the San Diego fans. Now, the Raider fans in Oakland are beginning to come all the way over and see them in Vegas. Winning does everything for a team and a franchise. And when it comes down to the Harbaugh's the saturated Baltimore organization, and that's why the things that happen. They train players. You know, they train. We got Mincer as a head coach right now on this team. He's doing pretty good. We barely won by luck down in Argentina. We barely won by luck down there, but nevertheless, it's all about winning. And we don't get the winners there, and you don't get the fans there, they're going to be the same situation of me in another city to take them or sell the franchise because the organization is really killing that lead. I'm not going to put it all on the quarterback.
1: Yeah. Yeah. Hey, Michael, I appreciate the phone call, man. I want to move on to some other callers that we have here. You know, look, I agree that the Chargers have, I mean, it's tough to say they're dysfunctional, right? Because they were dysfunctional, right? Remember the years of Brandon Staley? Remember Anthony Lynn, right? And how bad it seemed like it was under those guys, where you kind of looked at the roster and you thought, hey, like these are good teams, man. We got to get a good head coach in here. You know, and again, Anthony Lynn had a winning record as a head coach, but it felt like he was failing what was an otherwise good team. Brandon Staley, 500 record as a head coach. Now, that's not good, but Brandon Staley went to the playoffs. Brandon Staley authored one of the greatest, worst collapses in NFL playoff history when they blew that game to the Chargers. And then the next year, he gets fired midway through the season. But was a winner, winning season each of his first 2 years. And so then you had to get the ultimate guy to right the ship. You had to get the ultimate winner, and that was Jim Harbaugh. Jim Harbaugh took you to the playoffs 2 years ago, took you to the playoffs last year. So I get it. It's easy to pile on the Chargers, but from like a dysfunctional standpoint, I felt like they had, on paper, I felt like they had made the right moves. But again, like how do you point to these issues? Like how do you pinpoint what has gone wrong this year? And now that's essentially what we're doing here. I have my opinions. I don't know if I have all the answers. I have opinions. Definitely a lot to blame. I think the quarterback is not as good. I think he's regressed. He's not nearly as good as a lot of people thought he was. I think he continues to get worse with each passing year. And I think Jim Harbaugh has a lot to do with that. He's not a quarterback coach. He's not a quarterback guru. He's not an offensive play caller. But I feel like the foundation and the principles that he has coached by since he's gotten here has directly led to Justin Herbert getting worse, which is taking less shots down the field, less explosivity on the offense, trying to win games ugly. And I feel like you've kind of neutered your quarterback in the process. And you talk about dysfunction with the Raiders. That's all they've been, is dysfunctional for almost 15 years now. And just now they look like a winning team. And we haven't even seen their number one quarterback step on the field yet. But Clint Kubiak seems to finally be the right answer, just like Jim Harbaugh seemed to finally be the right answer for the Chargers. Let's move on. 310-840-4910. Let's stick in Baltimore and get to our guy Bert in Baltimore, is next up on BetMGM tonight. Bert, what's up, handsome?
3: What's up, Patty? I got three quick points I want to make. Number one, the greatest predictor of the future is past history. Jim Harbaugh is definitely the right guy for the job. However, you're giving them way too much credit when you said you see a 5-12 season because the turnaround won't be this year. Have you looked at their schedule?
1: It's absolutely brutal. And that's why I think the bottom could fall out on this year. They maybe go 5-12.
3: Dude, you're giving them too much credit. They're at Seattle, play Denver, at Kansas City, at the Rams, Houston, and at the Ravens. They're staring at 0-10 until they get the Jets. And then they finish with San Francisco, Kansas City, and Denver. Where are they getting 5 wins?
1: Yeah, I don't know. Maybe I am giving them too much credit.
3: All right, point two. You just let the entire nation down. You had a bozo call about 10 minutes ago that pronounced Justin Herbert Justin Hebert, that doesn't understand head coaches coach to win this Sunday and don't look any further than that. It's the general manager who looks further. There's no way the head coach of the Chargers or any other team is quote-unquote tanking. You had a perfect opportunity for one of your nationally renowned criticisms of loser takes, and you took the moral high ground, Pat. I'm very disappointed.
1: I'm sorry, Bert. I'm sorry. You wanted to see a rage of fury. You wanted to see a fireball. And you know what? We were coming up on the hard out at the end of the hour, and I wanted to squeeze another phone caller in. Otherwise, I would have given you a spectacular rage takedown. So I apologize for letting you down. But, hey, all your points were amazing.
3: You just let it go, let the opportunity pass right on by, but that's okay. Third point, I think you're going to like
1: me a Justin
3: one.
1: Herbert meatball right down the middle, and I whiffed on
3: he
1: it.
3: He did.
1: All right. I'll take that in stride.
3: So listen, our Yankees, obviously we would love to have Judge, but let's face it, he hasn't exactly been Mickey Mantle in the playoffs. And if our pitchers are going to pitch the way they're pitching, we won't need them to win the World Series, brother. I got the Yankees winning it all this year.
1: Whoa! Okay, Bert, that's the way that you go out, man. That's a mic drop right there, Bert. Yeah, look, the Yanks are looking real good right now. By the way, I got to laugh. The Red Sox went to Bert. Appreciate the call, as always, brother. You're a gem. The Red Sox went to their secret weapon, Garrett Crochet. First time pitching since April 25th. That was like their break glass in case of emergency weapon. And he doesn't even get a single out. He faces 4 batters. Every single one reaches, and he exits the ballgame. Well, I mean, he technically got an out. He struck out Spencer Jones, who reached on a drop third strike. And then after that, it was a stolen base and an error by Spencer Jones that gets him over to third base, a George Lombard single. The rookie, who was one of the youngest Yankees ever to record 3 or more hits in his postseason debut alongside Joe DiMaggio and Mickey Mantle. And then Jazz Chisholm with a single, and then Trent Grisham with a bunt single. Garrett Crochet, 4 batters, a strikeout who reaches, single, single, single. Adios, see you later. Hit the showers, bud. Thanks for coming. So the Yankees are looking good. It's 3-1, bases loaded, nobody out in the bottom of the 6th. And the Red Sox have yanked Garrett Crochet because he couldn't get a single out. That don't feel like a death blow. I don't know what does. Yeah, look, I got to be honest. I'm pretty scared about the Rays. I'll say it. I'm not afraid. At times, maybe I do appear as a homer for my teams. Maybe I will be biased at times. But there's other times I'll be brutally honest. The Yankees have lost these kinds of series almost every year for the last decade plus, whether it was the Houston Astros, whether it was Tampa Bay a couple of years ago, whether it was last year with the Toronto Blue Jays, a team that hits for a high average, a team that plays sound defense, a team that's got good pitching and good bullpen. And the Rays got all of them. And they got some stars now in Junior Caminero and Yandy Diaz. I'm a little nervous. I think the Yankees can do it. They've got more talent. But the Yankees usually have more talent and a higher payroll than most teams. And that don't always guarantee you wins. 310-840-4910. Let's get to some more callers here. Mike is in Green Bay. Next up on BetMGM tonight. Mike, how you doing, man? What's going on?
4: Hey, Pat. Just watching the game.
1: What's going on, Mike?
4: Yeah, I like all your comments about Harbaugh not being a quarterback or offensive mind. He proved it this year when he brought in help. He's never developed
1: a quarterback. He's never been an offensive play caller.
4: San Fran. and he's got Alex Smith as the number one pick overall, and he can't make it through this without getting replaced by another guy that Harbaugh tried to develop in Kaepernick. And, you know, if you want to give him credit for Andrew Luck at Stanford, I don't, because guys like Luck are so talented, they don't need coaching. And I right. Tell you what, Aaron Rodgers, the best thing that never happened to him was getting drafted by the 49ers. And I could see this happening in a couple of years, maybe. Matt Stafford retires and Herbert goes to the Rams.
1: Wow. That's a, Mike, that's a, honestly, I love that take and I appreciate the call. I kind of love that take. I mean, if Sean McVay feels like he can get his hands on Justin Herbert and fix him, and he does, again, like, we've seen it with our eyeballs, the arm strength. We've seen what he can do. It feels like the confidence is low. It feels like the decision-making is poor. Feels like his rhythm is completely off. But man, if this thing really spirals out of control, I mean, it would have to be, we'd have to be talking about another 2 years from now, though. Or a trade. But with the Rams having such a great team and so many great players that they've got to pay, and they're already paying now, Myles Garrett. I mean, let me just bring up the Rams' multi-year contracts here. Like, if the Chargers were to cut Justin Herbert, okay, then you can get him on the cheap, just like the Vikings got Kyler Murray. But again, Justin Herbert, like, if the Chargers cut him after next year, so all of this season, all of next season, if they cut him after the 2027 season, they would still take on $86 million in dead cap money. They could split that up across 2 years, but that's essentially what the Dolphins just did with Tua. If they did that, okay. Stafford plays this year, Stafford plays next year. The Rams bring in Herbert for basically nothing, for the veteran minimum, to begin the 2028 season. Okay, I can see that, but it seems a little bit unlikely. If they were to trade for him, they would take on his contract, which again is through the 2029 season. Not as bad, but, and I'm sure that, again, with the NFL salary cap, you can rework contracts and you can move bonus signing bonuses and you can lower the cap as much as you possibly can. But his cap hit is slated to be $58 million next year, $71 million in 2028. So if you're trading for Justin Herbert, you're taking on a pretty large contract and it would essentially replace Stafford. But, I mean, think about it. The Rams, they've got to pay Kyren Williams soon. They've got to pay. They just paid Trent McDuffie after they made the trade. They've got to pay. Or they're paying Myles Garrett. Puka Nacua is a free agent at the end of the year. Now, maybe after what we've seen this past offseason and in a year that's maybe threatening to get off the rails with injuries, okay, do the Rams, is there a scenario where the Rams don't tie Puka Nacua down to a large, lucrative multi-year contract extension? Maybe. But when he's on the field, he's been a top three receiver in football the last couple of years. So you could have a big contract like that. Like, again, you go where I'm going here. Makes it unlikely. I like the take, and that's why I ran with it. And I'm trying to do the math behind it and try to map out all the avenues where it could happen. But yeah, I don't know. It feels like the Rams invested a first round draft pick in Ty Simpson, and it feels like he's probably going to be the quarterback of the future for them. That's probably the likely scenario. But hey, the NFL is a crazy thing. If you told me J.J. McCarthy was going to be on the Giants, I would have laughed at you. If you told me 2 years ago Sam Darnold was going to win a Super Bowl with the Seahawks, everybody on the planet would have laughed at you. 310-840-4910. Let's get to our next caller here. Dredd is in Florida, next up on BetMGM tonight. Dredd, what's going on? How you doing?
5: Hey, how's it going? All right. What about the caller that called earlier? He said something about the Chargers tanking. Okay, so what if they bring everybody back, let them tank, and they get Jeremiah Smith? He doesn't have any weapons, though. So, I mean, the Chargers do need a superstar receiver to help Justin Herbert. What do you think about that?
1: I think it's foolish. I think it's foolish to see everything that's going wrong with this team right now and then to think, hey, Jeremiah Smith is going to change our entire organization. He's going to change our entire franchise. Because let me guess, Dredd, or let me ask you, do you think Justin Herbert is still good enough that he could maybe one day win a Super Bowl with the Chargers?
5: I don't know. He might need a new vamp, too, like how Stafford left and him and Goff switched teams. And then, you know, you see the success Stafford had when he went to the Rams. So, you know, and then, you know, just Goff now, he's with the Lions. He's had a better season than he'd ever had with the Rams.
1: Yeah, I mean, yes and no. I appreciate the call, Dredd. Thanks, man. Here's the thing about Matthew Stafford. Now, his teams, when he was with the Lions, were usually never very good, and it's because they often had a terrible defense. Matthew Stafford, when he's with the Lions, I mean, he's basically breaking records with Calvin Johnson and with that offense every single year. Like, the Lions offense, yeah, he didn't really have great players around him, but if you just look at Stafford's numbers, I mean, every single year, it's 4,400, 4,500, 4,900, 5,000 yards. Now, he did throw a ton of picks. I will say that. He was throwing a ton of interceptions. So, yeah, you know what? He wasn't all that elite. He would throw for 300 yards a game and three touchdowns, but yeah, he would also throw for an interception or two every game. But he was getting sacked over 30, 40 times a year. But yeah, and then he goes to the Rams and he wins the Super Bowl, and now last year he wins the MVP. Okay, I can see it. Maybe a change of scenery for Herbert would actually be the best thing for him. But I don't think if they were to tank and bring everybody back so that they could draft a receiver, which is never a sure thing. And we had a caller, yeah, that mentioned, yeah, Justin, Jim Harbaugh is secretly tanking so the Chargers can get Arch Manning. Come on. But I could, you know, even then I'll even entertain that 1%, because the right quarterback can change your organization. But you're talking about tanking for a receiver as if that's going to fix all their issues. That's going to fix a terrible offensive line. That's going to fix a broken run game right now. That's going to fix a quarterback that looks void of confidence. What if Jeremiah Smith ain't the real thing? Marvin Harrison Jr. looked just as good as Jeremiah Smith did in college. And he's looking like a BUST. But the Arizona Cardinals, the Chargers had zero intentions of tanking when this season began. Zero. They thought they were a playoff team. They thought they were a Super Bowl contender. And I know there's a lot of people that did, because Mike McDaniel, the offensive genius, was going to take Justin Herbert to the next level. They have no desire to tank.

0: And it's way too early to have even think that there's a conversation being had between Dean Spanos, the owner, and the GM, Joe Ortiz, and Jim Harbaugh, where he's telling, hey, guys, just lose every game the rest of this year, and you'll come back, and we'll fix this with Jeremiah Smith, or we'll fix this with Arch Manning. There's no way. 310-840-4910 is the phone number to join the show. We'll take a quick break. The Yankees have blown it open, and the Cubs and the Padres is off to a hot start. We'll get you caught up on postseason baseball, take more of your phone calls. This Chargers situation seems to be a hot-button topic for a lot of you folks. So if you want to keep calling in, we'll take your phone calls, 310-840-4910. But I do want to get some comments in on what's happening right now with Cam Ward. Getting death threats, which is not a new thing in the NFL. But it doesn't make it any less disgusting. And the Titans, they got their own set of problems getting ready for Derrick Henry coming back to play them on Sunday when the Ravens take on the Titans. It could get even uglier for Tennessee coming up this weekend. I'll explain when we get back. 310-840-4910. Plus, we got a ton of text messages to get to as well. I'm Pat Boyle. 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
1: Aaron Rodgers and Deshaun Watson have their teams off to surprising 2-1 starts. It's an AFC North showdown on Thursday Night Football. 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

0: dislike the least? And I use the word currently because I personally feel like that changes over time, at least growing up. Like, I couldn't stand the Vikings. And now, Doug, you are on the fan.
1: Hey, Marcus. Hey. Like you say, it changes. But right now, I'm going to kind of go against the grain, and I'm going to say the Bears. And I'm going to give you a reason why.
0: Wait, you dislike the Bears the least?
1: Yes.
0: Oh.
1: Because, to me, I dislike them the least because they're my favorite rival for the Packers.
0: So you like to hate them, kind of.
1: Well, I like that. And the Vikings have never won a Super Bowl, and the Lions have never won a Super Bowl, and I want to keep it that way.
0: Okay.
1: I want to keep it that way because, especially with the Lions, because there's players on the Lions team right now that I literally, I hate to use the word hate, but hate.
0: Kirby Joseph?
1: I him, Amon-Ra St. Brown, I'd like to just punch right in the head. You know, I just, God, I can't stand him.
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Youngest in charge, Lynnell Willingham, rocking out with you. I promised you that we'd keep you up to speed with the WNBA playoffs as well. 3 seconds left to go in regulation. Winner go home situation for the Dallas Wings as they take on the Golden State Valkyries. We'll get you the end of regulation coming.

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6: When you see number 96 on the field for the Packers, you gotta know how much that number, that jersey number, mattered to Jonathan Ford. He told me during training camp that he hated the number that he was wearing at the time, which was number 64. He thought he looked like a guard, a la Jerry Kramer. And Jay Ford just needed to make the 53-man roster so he could get himself a number in the 90s. And that's what happened. We talked about that with him in the locker room.
7: 96, man.
8: No, appreciate you, man.
9: I was going to ask about that. So you said you wanted a 90s number. How quickly did that happen when you found out you made the team? And how'd that whole process go?
8: It was very quick because that was the moment I was waiting. I just wanted to know if I was going to make the team or not. It happened. I text coach, I'm like, hey, what are we doing, you know, and he gave me the, you know, the opportunity to wear it, and I changed it, so it was good.
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0: I'm not surprised by it because Jerry's gave us the inkling and the hint all offseason that, yeah, we are in position to trade and be aggressive because I believe in what we have defensively. He made his move and put his money where his mouth is. We know he was in hot pursuit of Max Crosby this offseason. We know he was in hot pursuit of Trey Hendrickson this offseason. He ultimately ends up with Joey Porter Jr., a 2028 second-round pick being shipped to Pittsburgh in exchange for Joey Porter's services. Your reaction to the deal at 310-840-4910. You can hit us up in the YouTube chat as well. Just search Westwood One Sports Night. 310-840-4910. Jason is in Dallas wanting to check in. Jason, what's going on, man?
1: I am very, very much in favor of this trade because for a long time, everyone has said that Jerry has lost his touch and he's not aggressive enough. They were really aggressive in the offseason. Now they're being aggressive before the trade deadline. I mean, they pretty much replaced the entire defense. If this doesn't work, it may be time to chunk the entire thing because the window on Dak is closing. Enjoy the show and go Cowboys.
0: Appreciate you, man. 310-840-4910. To the last point that the caller made in terms of capitalizing on Dak Prescott's window here and this window that you have with this elite offense, I think that's got to be the thing that's eating Jerry Jones up the most in terms of what hasn't happened here over the past decade since they've drafted Dak Prescott. The moment that Jerry Jones conceded to paying Dak Prescott that long-term deal that he gave him a couple of seasons ago, that was the blessing and the vote of confidence that, yeah, I believe you're arguably the greatest quarterback in the history of the Dallas Cowboys. And by the time the season's over, Dak's going to have all the damn numbers. I just think if you're a Cowboys fan, like, that's the part that's got to sting to me. Who knows if this ultimately works or not? But what the hell have we been doing the past decade putting out lousy defense after lousy defense after lousy defense? If we've watched Dak Prescott over the past decade put together a damn near Hall of Fame career. And I know what people are going to say, Hall of Fame? What do you mean Dak's going to be in the Hall of Fame? Argue with somebody you love. Hopefully that's me. I'm a Washington Commanders fan through and through. I'm an addict for the damn burgundy and gold. I'm wearing the patch right now. But I could still sit up here and give credit where credit is due. Dak Prescott's going to be a first ballot Hall of Famer in the National Football League, regardless of if he wins a championship or not. I believe Dak Prescott is going to be a first ballot Hall of Famer. He's the greatest quarterback in the history of one of the most prestigious franchises in all of pro sports. The numbers are there. Is the hardware there? No. But is anyone going to argue that it's on Dak? Here recently, I don't know if you can, because they consistently put out poor defense after poor defense after poor defense. Jerry Jones, Stephen Jones and company getting aggressive here a month out from the trade deadline, acquiring Joey Porter Jr. from the Pittsburgh Steelers. Is it the move that takes Dallas's defense to where, you know, Cowboy fans wanted to go? 310-840-4910. RJ out in Pittsburgh. Want to check in. What's going on? RJ. No RJ. 310. What's going on?
2: RJ.
0: What's going on?
2: This Anthony from Detroit.
0: Anthony from Detroit. What's going on, man?
2: Oh, man. I'm so upset about this trade. I'm trying to figure out what is Brad Holmes doing.
0: Didn't go land the corner, is that what you're saying?
2: Oh yeah, we needed him bad. And Brad Holmes is I don't know what his thinking is. Even before the season started, you knew we needed another safety. You knew we needed a cornerback. Kirby Joseph, he's probably never coming back. We don't know Brian Branch, he's really not gonna really recover. Probably it's gonna take him at least another year. They saying he's coming back probably after the bye, but he's not going to be ready fully 100% probably until next year. So I'm trying to figure out what is Brad Holmes doing, because our secondary sucks. I'm keeping it real. The secondary sucks.
0: Y'all season's over, brother. Y'all can't stop the Comic Code.
2: Yeah, they can't do anything. And Minnesota's going to win the division. They have the best defense in the NFC right now.
0: This guy's talking my language, man.
2: I'm telling you, I picked Minnesota earlier the year before the season started. Me and a friend of mine, he's like, "Who you think will win the?" I say Minnesota. He said, "Why you say that?" I say, "Brian Flores is The guy, he's going to be a head coach next
0: Look,
2: year.
0: Look, man, I don't know if you ever seen. I don't know if you ever seen Everybody Hates Chris. I appreciate the call. I compared him to Caruso from Everybody Hates Chris. He's just the bully of the National Football League in terms of what he is doing to folks with his exotic pressure packages, man, hitting quarterbacks upside the head each and every week, distracting them. It's been fun to watch Minnesota defensively. It really has. I think what the last caller just brought up is another fascinating layer to all of this. The Dallas Cowboys were the team that ultimately acquired the services of Joey Porter Jr. We'll continue to take your calls coming up on the other side, 310-840-4910. Does this move ultimately take Dallas's defense to where, you know, they want it to be? And then if you're a Steeler fan, your reaction to this at 310-840-4910. I'll take your calls, plus tell you the team that I think missed out the most on Joey Porter Jr. That's next.
3: 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It's an AFC North showdown on Thursday Night Football. 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
22: When you see number 96 on the field for the Packers, you gotta know how much that number, that jersey number, mattered to Jonathan Ford. He told me during training camp that he hated the number that he was wearing at the time, which was number 64. He thought he looked like a guard, a la Jerry Kramer. And Jay Ford just needed to make the 53-man roster so he could get himself a number in the 90s. And that's what happened. We talked about that with him in the locker room.
23: 96, man.
24: No, I appreciate you, man.
23: I was going to ask about that. So you said you wanted a 90s number.
24: Mm-hmm.
23: How quickly did that happen when you found out you made the team? And how'd that whole process go?
24: It was very quick because that was the moment I was waiting on. I just wanted to know if I was going to make the team or not. It happened. I text coach. I'm like, hey, what are we doing? You know, and he gave me the opportunity to wear it, and I changed it. So it was good.
23: When you say you texted coach, was it VO? Was it?
24: Oh, it was just one of the defensive coaches. You know, it was something we already talked about. He was already like, the number's waiting on you. Just got to make the team and, you know, get ready to go. And I'm like, cool. So ended up happening, and then I ended up getting the number. So
22: it's a numbers game. Life is a numbers game when you think about it.
21: 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For the fourth year in a row, the NL Central crown belongs to the crew. We are The Fan.

0: Bell Willingham.
1: Oh! Hearing this song, I just felt like I need to get in my New York DJ bag. A lot more to get to, as we got about a half hour left to go on the program. Here on Westwood One Sports Night, Linnell Willingham getting you up to 3 a.m. We're going to get back to the phones in terms of your thoughts on the blockbuster trade that we had tonight. Cowboys and Steelers agreeing on a deal that will send Joey Porter Jr. to Big D in exchange for a 2028 second-round pick and then a condition.

0: off of what happened Sunday against Cincinnati. I expect a heavy dose of Jaylen Warren, who went for $127 on Sunday. And then what's most impressive, or what was most impressive from Pittsburgh on Sunday, with what they did offensively. Now that that run game is going and teams are having to respect it, Aaron Rodgers, with a good run game, has the potential to be the best play-action quarterback in football. He just does. Quick release, the way that he handles the ball and hiding it from the defense. Like, he has the chance to be the best play-action passer in football. It can't happen. They can't unlock that and reach their potential if they don't get the running game going. I want to see them continue to push the football vertically as well. You saw that this past weekend with him hooking up with Roman Wilson on a 38-yard touchdown. So, felt like last week against Cincy, Pittsburgh showed the world, hey, we here. 310-840-4910 is the number here on Westwood One Sports Night. Week number four of the National Football League season gets underway tonight. Steelers and Browns. The Steelers going to have a little bit of a different look. A couple hours ago, they made the move to get rid of Joey Porter Jr. It's been a pretty contentious contract negotiation throughout the course of the spring and the summer. It now rears its ugly head. The Pittsburgh Steelers send Joey Porter Jr. to the Dallas Cowboys in exchange for a 2028 second-round pick and a conditional sixth-round pick. From the Cowboys' perspective, does this move make Dallas significantly better on defense? And then from Pittsburgh's vantage point, one, are you surprised that they actually moved him, and did you get enough in return? 310-840-4910. Tracy is in Dallas wanting to check in. Tracy, what's going on?
1: Hey, Lanier, how you doing?
0: I'm doing good, man. Appreciate you chiming in.
1: All right. Yeah, I listen to you every time on the way home from work. But I wanted to chime in about it's not going to help the defense here in Dallas.
0: At least you're being honest, Tracy.
1: I'm being honest because there's no leadership on the defensive side. That's why they got rid of Michael Parsons when he spoke out about Eberflus.
0: Yeah.
1: About the defense.
0: Yeah.
1: So the players are scared. So who going to stand up and say something about the defense? And Schottenheimer is upgraded Jason Garrett. And then
0: you think that's a bar from Cowboys. You think Shoddy is an upgraded Jason Garrett?
1: Yeah, they one of the same. He's just a younger version.
0: Yeah, this is the whole thing, man. And this is where I want to hear from Cowboy fans. At least Jerry's being aggressive, but it's Jerry's fault that Christian Parker's coaching these boys in the first place. I'm telling you, if you were listening last night, man, I said I put a fork in Dallas after what Shoddy and them did on Sunday. Yeah. I said I'm done with them. Bill Belichick, Mike Tomlin, that's your next head coach. I don't trust. Shoddy is like damn Shaggy off of Scooby-Doo, man. Just a joke. Tracy, yeah. I appreciate you, bro, man. 310-840-4910 is the number. Let's go to Brian in Pittsburgh wanting to check in. What's going on, Brian? Let's go to Bill in PA. What up, Bill?
2: Hey. Yeah, evidently Joey Porter practiced full practice 2 days.
0: Yes.
2: And then today he must have pulled the back thing, and evidently maybe that's what caused them
0: Hold on. If I'm not mistaken, I'm going to go to the Steelers. He was a full participant in practice today.
2: Yeah.
0: He was a full So here's – and we haven't even talked about this angle of it. Can I tell you what I think? I think the reason he practiced in full the last 2 days was for Dallas. I think the reason he practiced in full is because Pittsburgh looked at his ass and said, we're not trading you unless you practice. We'll make you sit here and suffer. We're not trading you till you practice. And I think maybe that's why I practiced today. I continue to be surprised, though, that things got this contentious with two parties that seemingly, you know, have known each other for a while.
2: Yeah, and we didn't get enough for them. But, you know, what – I mean, we got rid of George Pickens for stupid stuff, too. So
0: yeah.
2: We're the new farm team for Dallas.
0: Here's the good thing, though, I'll say, though, about your mom, though, bro. I think that win on Sunday against Cincy was one of those maybe season starters in terms of like, hey, that defense was humming, and you all came and punched them in the face for the better part of 60 minutes. Now, if it wasn't for that muff punt, y'all probably don't win. But
2: we beat them last year with Burrow. We lost to them when Flacco was the quarterback.
0: I know. That was that Thursday night game where he walked it all up and down the field. I remember. I got to let you run, buddy. Yeah, I appreciate the call. 310-840-4910 is the number. That honestly, wasn't that one of the crazier performances last year? That Thursday night game, good gracious. I mean, Flacco was in his duffy. I enjoyed watching him talk about that on Netflix this summer on a little quarterback series, just to see that moment, have his kids be there. Like, that is the good stuff, America. 310-840-4910. Monty is in Georgia. What's up, Monty? Let's go to Chance in Alabama. What's up, Chance?
3: Hey, man. Appreciate you taking the call.
0: Yes, sir. What's going on, buddy?
3: Well, anyways, a guy that has to step up, man, and just in time for my Buffalo Bills, Drake Bay, man. He looks like he is just floundering. He looks like he's drowning, man.
0: Yeah.
3: You know, he's making excuses about his shoulder, but Patriots are saying there's nothing wrong with his damn shoulder. It is just it's insane over there. I knew last year was a fluke with the easiest schedule that's been had in 50 years. The dude is just, I don't know what it is, man. He's got raw talent, but he's got to do something this week. And I don't think Dallas can do anything, man. They at best, they'll be competitive for a wild card, that last wild card spot. The last few weeks of the year, they are just, I can't think of the word. They're
0: not good enough.
3: They screw everything up, man.
0: They're the can't get rights, Chance, is how I would describe them. Real quick before I let you run, you should be proud of your bunch. For y'all to be able to win while Josh totally vomited on himself on Sunday, that's impressive.
3: Five turnovers and we still won,
0: you
3: baby.
0: Still got it done, man. I appreciate you as always, Chance. 310-840-4910. Josh is in Dallas wanting to check in. Josh, what's up, man?
4: Hey, man. I'm a Seahawks fan. I live in Dallas, but I follow the Cowboys because I listen to 105.3 here.
0: Okay.
4: And what I've noticed is it's always just a bunch of hype in the before the season, and then we get some good pieces. And then it all falls apart because of management. And I feel bad for Cowboys fans, man. Seahawks, the owners, leave things alone. They let people coach. And I love the show, man. You're doing awesome. Glad to hear you out here, buddy. Take care.
0: Hey, appreciate you, man. 310-840-4910. I ain't heard from Siobhan in a minute. Siobhan hit us up on YouTube and said, this is Siobhan. But how you buying Maybach at 2 in the morning? We got to get back to who was that, Boss? From Oakland that called in and said he was buying a Maybach. It just casually dropped it. I'm buying a Maybach right now. Hold on. Now, technically, when the Boss called, I was in this 2 a.m. hour. Technically, he's in Cali. So what time is it in Cali at 2 a.m.? That means it's what? Midnight? 11 p.m.?
5: Yeah,
0: he buying no Maybach at 11 p.m.
5: Midnight. I don't know. I feel like a Maybach might be a car where you might be able to purchase it outside of regular 9 to 5 hours.
0: That is, I would actually, you know what, then I would go out on a limb and assume that if there's any car you could purchase after hours, a Maybach is one. It was a subtle flex. And Boss, if you're still listening, I ain't saying you capping now. I'm just saying that you just caught me off guard.
5: He might be capping.
0: I mean, I'm gonna give him the benefit of the doubt. I love his accent, if I'm being honest. He is so Compton, Cali through and through. He sounds like Nipsey Hussle when he talk, man. I love when Boss called. I can't lie. Boss has turned into one of my favorites. 310-840-4910. Lucas is in Cali. What's up, Lucas? Let's go to Corey in Baltimore to wrap things up on the phones.
6: What up, big dog?
0: What's going on, man?
6: So everybody's focusing on whether it's going to help them out or not. My thing is, man, like, what's the real dealings behind this? Because my calculations, you ain't trade him for no draft picks for the upcoming season. The season after that, them two diabolical old men remind me of the two men in the balcony on the Muppets, man. What are they trying to come up with? Now, you traded George Pickens for some peanuts. Now, you got him for some peanuts. You know, I'm a real big person on contracts, man. Yeah. So, after his fourth season?
0: Mm-hmm.
6: Ain't this his fourth season? So, the second round pick, are you eligible for
0: Was Joe? Yeah, you are. You are. You are. For him to be fighting for the deal right now, he's in his rights to do it for sure.
6: But you know what, though? I'm not even gonna lie. One year, Pittsburgh played down Baltimore, and him and his dad was down at Cheesecake Factory down the harbor.
0: Okay.
6: His dad is very outspoken.
0: Which is why
6: I wouldn't be surprised.
0: Yeah.
6: If he don't have some dealings within that contract.
0: Corey, I've been tiptoeing around it for the last couple months, brother, on this one. And you hitting on it. Because, Joey Porter Sr., we know how his brother's cutthroat.
6: Man,
0: so I can imagine things got very testy during the negotiations.
6: Yes, sir.
0: I done blew out the clock, Corey, so I got to let you run. Appreciate you, as always, man. I'll hear from you on the weekends. 310-840-4910. We'll wrap up the show the same way we do each and every night. I got Denton Day puts the show to bed. What do you got for us tonight?
5: A very strange hobby for a former Steelers coach. It's next.
7: Three games into the season, the contenders are beginning to separate themselves from the pretenders in the NFL. Who will keep rolling in week four? And who can turn their season around? Westwood One Sports.
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30: 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For the fourth year in a row, the NL Central crown belongs to the crew. 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
0: One final segment here on Westwood One Sports Night. What a show it's been. A lot of news. Yankees and Padres advancing in the Major League Baseball postseason. We had a 45-point performance from Arike Ogunbowale of the Dallas Wings. They tie their series up with the Valkyries. You saw the Dream get past the Mystics. And then we had the blockbuster trade of Joey Porter Jr. to the Dallas Cowboys. A lot to get to. We covered it all for you. Appreciate you all being here. Now, we tell you goodbye the same way we do each and every night. Guy Denton Day puts the show to bed. We got another good one.
5: Yeah, we do. So today we learned of a new hobby that Mike Tomlin had while he was coaching the Pittsburgh Steelers. He unveiled episode one, because this is an ultimate episode extravaganza, that he is a very avid Minecraft player, and that Mike Tomlin for the past 12 years has a world in Minecraft where he has effectively built a variation of Pittsburgh. Aquariums, ball fields, high-rise apartments, everything under the sun that a city has, it's built around water that he explains. We don't have time for audio, but if you check out his YouTube page, you'll find a 19-minute video of him showcasing a portion of his Minecraft world. And you scoff at this because you weren't a Minecraft player. I feel like you would shove Minecraft players in the lockers. meanwhile, me over here, I was playing some Minecraft when I was in high school. We play Call of Duty until 2 a.m. and then jump on Minecraft for the final 45 minutes. It's called recovery right there. But I love it. I mean, we built an Olympic stadium when I was playing Minecraft. So to see that Mike Tomlin, one of us, granted, I haven't played Minecraft in almost 15 years, but still, once a Minecrafter, always a Minecrafter.
0: Are you familiar with the new sensation Roblox?
5: Not really. I don't like game much anymore.
0: I know, like, my niece and nephew, like, they're, like, big on, like, the Roblox scene. And, like, they have, like, Robux. And, like, it's almost, you remember the chokehold that Fortnite had people in? Roblox is on a similar thing. Yeah, so do I. When Fortnite at its like peak, I mean, there was nothing better. I mean, it was amazing. It's a free game. Minecraft is like that too. Is Minecraft free?
5: No, it was never free. It got super corporate, though, to where, like, you know, they had movies made about it.
0: Are they add-ons to
5: it? All those things. It was like a, I don't even know if there's a disc for it. I bought it with a, whatever they called, gamer points, I think, for Xbox. I don't know.
0: Game
5: what
0: Pass?
5: It was. Not game. This was, I appreciate that you think that I was around for Game Pass. This is well before that was a thing.
0: Oh, man. Yeah, so when.
5: He, like, breaks the world down, Mike Tomlin does. He, like, breaks his Minecraft world down as if he is reviewing film. It's actually, like, insane to just, like, he put a lot of thought into a fake world on Minecraft. He's literally talking about the floor layout of a high-rise apartment.
0: Real quick, as I don't want to see how fast I can scroll, I didn't want to bury the lead. His record in the postseason with the Steelers since doing the Minecraft thing, no Super Bowl wins, no Super Bowl trips, 3-9 in the postseason since Minecraft started. Just saying. Steelers fans... Yeah, I'd be upset at that.
5: Omar Khan.
0: All right, man. I'm back with you guys on the weekend, 7 to 11 p.m. for College Saturday Now. Appreciate you all. See you soon.
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8: When you see number 96 on the field for the Packers, you gotta know how much that number, that jersey number, mattered to Jonathan Ford. He told me during training camp that he hated the number that he was wearing at the time, which was number 64. He thought he looked like a guard, a la Jerry Kramer. And Jay Ford just needed to make the 53-man roster so he could get himself a number in the 90s. And that's what happened. We talked about that with him in the locker room.
9: 96, man.
10: No, I appreciate you, man.
9: I was going to ask about that. So you said you wanted a 90s number.
10: Mm-hmm.
9: How quickly did that happen when you found out you made the team? And how did that whole process go?
10: It was very quick because that was the moment I was waiting. I just wanted to know if I was going to make the team or not. It happened. I text coach, I'm like, hey, what are we doing, you know, and he gave me the opportunity to wear it, and I changed it, so it was good.
9: When you say you texted coach, was it VO?
11: was it?
10: Well, it was just one of the defensive coaches. You know, it was something we already talked about. He was already like, the number's waiting on you. Just got to make the team and, you know, get ready to go. And I'm like, cool. So ended up happening, and then I ended up getting the number. So.
8: It's a numbers game. Life is a numbers game when you think about it.
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17: What a night for the New York Yankees. In Game 1 of the AL Wild Card Series against the Boston Red Sox, the Yankees win 9-0 on Cam Schlittler, who went 6 1/3 scoreless innings, and Ben Rice, who hit a grand slam en route to a 2-home run, 6 RBI.
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0: Westwood One Sports Tonight, final hour of
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0: Night.
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0: I gotta
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18: Injury protection.
0: To the,
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18: gets
0: to
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18: Cash on all eligible
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0: Dude named
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0: Smith on
18: you're
0: Facebook
18: protected
0: that tweets
18: every
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0: 310-840-4910. Final hour of power. And I was saying it during the break to the boys. We got a lot to get to here in this final hour of power. I want to get you up to speed with what's going on in the Major League Baseball playoffs. We had two wild card series wrap up tonight as the Padres and Yankees advance. We had the big time trade out of the National Football League, which we're going to continue to talk about here in a second. Joey Porter Jr., now a member of the Dallas Cowboys. We had a really elite dog-ass performance in the landscape of the WNBA. I know you all don't care about that, but I do. It's been a hell of a night for Dallas. They acquired Joey Porter Jr. They also had Arike Ogunbowale go Kanye crazy. 45 points, 12 of 23 from the field as the Dallas Wings keep their season alive. They tie up their best of three first-round series with the Golden State Valkyries at 1-1. So super duper excited to continue to follow the NBA postseason. Defensive player of the year, Angel Reese in the Atlanta Dream. They sweep the Washington Mystics 2-0. And that is your WNBA update here. I do want to continue to get you up to speed with what is going on in the National Football League. Blockbuster trade happened tonight during Cubs and Padres. Joey Porter Jr. of the Pittsburgh Steelers. Now a member of the Dallas Cowboys. Dallas sending a 2028 second-round pick to the Pittsburgh Steelers as well as a conditional sixth. If you're just joining us here tonight, I had mixed thoughts about this deal. First blush, the Dallas Cowboys just got a hell of a lot better because Joey Porter Jr. can flat-out ball. I think he's one of the best man-to-man corners in the NFL. Brother hadn't given up a touchdown since 2024. So Joey Porter Jr. can ball. It really bolsters Dallas' secondary, but I'm a realist, man. I really follow football. I don't just get up here and pop it. He doesn't help Dallas' defense. Let me rephrase that. He helps Dallas' defense. He doesn't fix Dallas' defense. which for my money looks just as bad as it did during 2025. The Dallas Cowboys are giving up the third most yards in the National Football League to running backs before contact. Last time I checked, you've invested far too much capital in that defensive front for this run defense to still be pitiful. Rayshon Gary, Quinnen Williams, LT over to Kenny Clark. Stand the hell up for yourself. Have some backbone. It's embarrassing, that stat, man. If there's one stat in the NFL that quantifies manhood and toughness, it's running back yards allowed before contact. That means these D linemen who are handsomely paid are getting thrown the hell out the club. I don't know how Joey Porter Jr. fixes that. My other thing is this, and I got two ways of looking at this. There's a half glass full approach. There's a glass half empty approach in terms of Dallas. I'm going to give you the glass half full approach first. I'm curious to see, with a lockdown man-to-man corner in Christian Parker's defense, how does that unlock the rest of the defense? How does that change what he's able to do schematically? How does that change how he deploys this defense week in and week out, snap in and snap out? Because think about where Christian Parker comes from, that Vic Fangio tree. Vic had him a lockdown corner in Philadelphia, and when he got him one, it really changed the trajectory of that defense. When they acquired Quinion Mitchell, Philadelphia took a massive step forward on that side of the football. They did, because you got one dude that can lock up one half of the field. So I think that's a positive for Dallas, no matter how you slice it. Does it fix the run defense? Hell no. Does it make you better against the pass? It should. Here's the glass half empty approach. And this is me being, keeping it real, man. Keeping it 8 more than 92 is all I know how to do. Author of authenticity. The reality is, man, as excited as I am for Cowboy fans, what's been the number one buzzword coming out of Frisco, Texas, in terms of what's plaguing this defense? What's been the number one word coming out of Frisco, Texas, in terms of what's plaguing that defense? Communication. If DeBama's in the room, that's been there since March, are struggling to pick up the communication in this defense, struggling to communicate with one another down in and down out, snap in, snap out. Why does someone brand spanking new that don't speak the language, why do we expect him to come in and have an impact and have success? Don't you think that's ass backwards? Holla at me. 310-840-4910. That's the only thing that I look at this Cowboys trade and go, all right, now, what are we really doing here? Now, I get it. No matter who you brought in off the street, they were going to have that same barrier in terms of, hey, we got to get up to speed with the terminology. We got to get up to speed with what Christian Parker is asking from us, right? I get that. But you know what I immediately do? This is why every team has a practice squad. Yes, Dallas is dealing with attrition at corner. Elevate somebody from the practice squad. Why is he on the practice squad if you don't believe he's able to come up and help you on game day? Shouldn't be holding the spot. The Commanders do this. It annoys the hell out of me. Julian Good-Jones, the center on the damn Commanders practice squad, just been holding down the spot for years. Can't block me. But yet he holding down a practice squad spot. This is a lesson in development, Cowboy fans. Your depth isn't good enough at corner. It's not. 310-840-4910. I want to let you all in on this. Give me your reaction. Does this move make the Cowboys defense better? Does it get them over the hump? And then from Pittsburgh's perspective, are you surprised that they ultimately pulled the trigger? And do you think they got enough back in return for Joey Porter Jr.? 310-840-4910. Let's go to Eugene in Detroit hanging out. Eugene, what's going on?
11: Hey, good morning. I've just been listening to a few points that have been made. You know, they say Joey Porter might be top 12 defensive back in the league and shut down half the field. I heard a comment that you made about, you know, the Lions secondary not being, you know, really that good. They got a lot of injuries. Mm-hmm. Kirby Joseph might be dead, and Brian Branch might not come back till the end of the year. Yeah. But what I'm saying, you know, locally here, the Lions have been in the mix for Porter Jr. for a week. Schefter reported other outlets that Brad Holmes was willing to give up a second and a third. And I just don't know what happened there. I know they got $32 million in cap space, but they want to pay their guys. But, you know, your window is closing here in Detroit. You got to go out and get a player like that and give yourself a chance. You can't just outscore everybody.
0: Yeah, look, it feels like that's the mentality. I agree with everything you're saying. You're spot on. I appreciate the call. In terms of why Detroit didn't pull the trigger, maybe it has something to do with them being, you know, reluctant to give him the contract. I don't know what's up with Dallas. And maybe we got to do some more digging on that in terms of, is he going to get paid right away from Dallas? Because that's the biggest reason why he hadn't been on the field, right? He wants that contract. Is Dallas going to give him the bag right away?
5: Says no.
0: Jordan Schultz says no?
5: Yeah, they said that they want to make him play. I think it was Schultz. I literally was scrolling it during.
0: Fascinated by that. Yeah. Okay. Man, I don't know how that works. Here we go. It was Jordan Schultz. According to sources, the Cowboys will not be immediately extending Joey Porter Jr. Plan is to have him play and make an impact on a team that has Super Bowl aspirations in the NFC. Contract will take care of itself from there. Joey Porter Jr. gets a new, fresh start. Hold on, Denton. Now I have a problem. Now I have a problem. Where's your backbone, Joey? How the hell are you going to force your way out of Pittsburgh because you didn't get the contract, yet Dallas acquires you, and you're conceding on the contract? Why didn't you just get your ass on the field and play for the team that you know and play for the defense that you know, you jackass? That's stupid as hell to me.
5: Well, to be fair, he hasn't played yet.
0: He hasn't played yet, so we don't know if he's just going to play nice. But then, like, he's been raised in this organization, man.
5: Well, the back injury could be legit.
0: Oh. am I overreacting? Like,
5: there's clearly a disconnect between him and Pittsburgh. You know, something went sideways there to the point, and maybe like contract conversations are very unique.
0: It's sticky.
5: In that it gets really weird sometimes, and something that might not seem like a large comment could end up being a catastrophe in discussions. Now, he was still around, so like I find it weird. His team.
0: Maybe they had nothing nice to say.
5: Maybe they had nothing nice to say. His teammates went to bat for him.
0: Publicly.
5: So like Jalen Ramsey publicly came out here and swung for him. If that is in fact accurate, which, to be fair to Jordan Schultz and to just reporters in general, let's wait a little bit. I can't imagine that they make the trade and then immediately we're like, no, we're not going to give it and we're going to tell everybody. So I'm going to wait until everybody else corroborates that just because that's a very interesting, and he's the only one that I think I've seen have that nugget. But yeah, that's weird. That's really weird because you're not guaranteed to play well in Dallas, well enough for a contract. And you know this. I know this. Mm-hmm. If you don't get that big extension, it's like driving a car off the lot. The second that car goes off the lot, your price goes down tremendously. If you don't get that extension, your price goes down tremendously in the open market.
0: It's going to be fascinating to see how it plays out. I want to hear from Cowboy fans. I want to hear from Steeler fans. If you want to throw your nominee in the Westwood One Sports Night pressure cooker, you can do that as well. 310-840-4910. Lines are locked and loaded. If you're getting the busy signal, keep hitting us up, baby. Jason in Ohio. What's up, Jason?
19: Hey, Linnell, I think that Bengals are stupid because they can't drive corners for nothing. And they're going to let a good one go away on just a second-round pick, a fifth round.
0: Not super smart. You meant the Steelers, right?
19: Well, the Steelers, but also the Bengals because they cannot draft a corner.
0: You're thinking the Bengals should have scooped them up is what you're saying.
19: Yeah.
0: I like me some Dax Hill now. I like Dax Hill. I like DJ Turner. They decent at corner. That's fascinating. I think Baltimore was the team in the division that made the most sense. But I just think that in-division tax was just simply too steep for anyone within the North to be willing to pay. Mike is in Florida wanting to check in. Mike, what's up, man?
20: How you doing this evening? Good morning.
0: Doing good.
20: You know, I've told Cowboy fans for years that their biggest problem is Jerry Jones wanting to be the GM and not just hiring a GM. You know, an owner, his thing is spending money. and letting a GM make deals. And, you know, I'm a Dolphin fan, so I just went through years with Chris Greer.
0: I'm sorry.
20: Yeah.
0: Yeah,
20: so I know how that works. So, what do you feel like the Joey Porter deal is a good deal?
0: In terms of like Dallas's perspective, they needed a corner, so you go out and get him. I appreciate the call. They needed a corner, so yeah, I would go get him. As far as Pittsburgh is concerned, like, I'm looking at them sideways. Like, why did you let this homegrown talent? It'd be different if you didn't draft Joey Porter, dog. Like, this is somebody that was drafted and then, I don't want to hyperbolize, he was real life raised in this organization. His father is a franchise icon. So the fact that things got contentious and he ultimately was traded, like Denton was alluding to, we have no clue how nasty things got behind the scenes in terms of the Joey Porter contract negotiated. We don't know what was said. You know what I'm saying? They may have looked that man in the face. They may have looked that man in the face. They may have looked that man in the face and said, brother, you're terrible. You're horrible. We don't think you're worth anywhere near what you're asking for. And maybe that ruffled his feathers. I mean, I don't know. That's why I think I'm all about the dollar. And the NFL is all about the dollar, too. I guess people should be all about the dollar. Could you imagine if we got access to contract negotiations, like, on video? Like, if we were able to sit in on the Joey Porter Jr. contract negotiations. Oh, my gosh. You know how many eye rolls and sighs probably happened during the course of this negotiation? Keeping it close to home for me, I'd love to sit in on the Terry McLaurin negotiation from last year. When Jaden Daniels gets up to get paid, I'd love to sit in on that negotiation. I haven't gone through a contract negotiation yet in my career, so I can't speak to or speak from personal experience. But from talking to some of my peers in the industry that have gone through contract negotiations, it gets contentious. And in this industry, where there aren't millions of dollars to smooth things over when you say something messed up to somebody, in this industry in particular, things could go real, real south. A relationship that you thought was like peanut butter and jelly, sock in a shoe, can go south quickly if the right things aren't said. A little bit different at the scale of the NFL, where you consider the cash is being thrown around. It's very easy to, here's $10 million to smooth over the fact that I said that you weren't worth anything to our organization. There you go. It's like water under the bridge. Money wins all wars, bro. 310-840-4910. Do you expect Joey Porter Jr. to turn around this Cowboys defense? And then did Pittsburgh get enough in return? 310-840-4910. Walter is in Atlanta. What's up, Walter?
1: Yeah, so I just wanted to comment on you were talking about the Cowboys.
0: Yes, sir.
1: So I think that was a good move. They did need a more stable corner because I think Savon Revel got hurt, didn't he?
0: He did.
1: In the last game?
0: He did.
1: Yeah, so it'll make him better. Yeah, he's good. But I think that, like you said, with the run game, until they're able to stop the run, especially up the middle, they're going to have trouble.
0: Yeah.
1: They're going to have trouble. But, and I think I was talking to somebody, they were saying that on their last play, the play where Dak Prescott overthrew, was it Pickens?
0: Yeah.
1: Somebody said that, a friend of mine told me that when they went to the sideline, when they took the timeout, that Schottenheimer told them to go for overtime. Now, I don't know if that's true, but if it was.
0: We hashed that. You know what I challenge you to do? I challenge you to go download the podcast of this show and go back and listen to last night. I broke it down better than anybody across the country will, because I think you're spot on in terms of what happened. I appreciate the call. It's so crazy because we sat up here last night and I put a fork in the Cowboys, man. And I did it not for fun. I did it for good reason. Now, full transparency. The last time I put a fork in a football team Somebody was going to say, last time I put a fork in something, 20 minutes ago. Last time I put a fork in a football team was 2024. And it was with my own football team, the Washington Commanders, after they had lost at home to the Dallas Cowboys. I have put a fork in them. So hopefully the Cowboys suffer the same fate of the 24 Commanders after I stuck a fork in them. They go on a run and rip off a few wins, and next thing you know, they're in a conference championship. Hopefully, if you're a Dallas fan, that's how it goes for you. I highly doubt it, but I hope. 310-840-4910. If I'm a Cowboys fan, yes, this makes me better. Yes, this improves our defense. But as I continue to say, Tom, blue in the face, man, the number one issue plaguing the Cowboys defense isn't corner. It's the fact that you can't stop the run. So like the last caller said, like I've said several times here throughout the night, until you can figure that out, it's going to be more of the same defensively for Dallas. 310-840-4910. Do you think this move gets the Cowboys defense over the hump? Did Pittsburgh get enough in return? And then who are you putting in your pressure cooker? Who's under the most pressure as we get geared up for week number four of the National Football League season? Boss, calling out of Oakland. Boss, what's up, man?
2: Hey, what's up, youngest in charge? How you doing, champ?
0: Doing good, bro, man. How you doing?
2: Doing spectacular, man. About to go buy me this Maybach. But anyway, I'm proud of you, man, the way you be keeping it lit. It makes me actually focus. This is the second time I've ever called in my life. You keep it lit. And let's get right to it,
0: I
2: man.
0: I appreciate it, man.
2: You're welcome. The Cowboys, they had to do something. They just had to do something. I mean, you know, at this point, Cowboy fans are starting to hate the fact that they haven't done anything for 30 years. I'm in my early 40s, and thank God I'm not a Cowboy fan, right? Like, good Lord.
0: You wouldn't have seen a dang thing, brother.
2: You know, my son is 21 years old. He ain't never seen the Cowboys do nothing.
0: Sheesh. It's a harsh reality, brother. So y'all root for the Raiders, though, is what you're saying.
2: I'm a Raider fan without question. And for me, I'm so glad to see Pittsburgh give up a corner, because hopefully we'll see Pittsburgh down the line. Because one thing about Aaron Rodgers and McCarthy, they're going to figure out how to win. And I think Pittsburgh is banking on the fact that, hey, we'll just outscore you. We'll have TJ and the crew just get to the quarterback. Hey, we're in there. Because they can stop the run unlike the Cowboys. And what you said is the truth. I don't care who the Cowboys get in the back end. If we can keep gassing them for 5, 6, 7 yards a carry like your team, like the Redskins and the Eagles be doing them, who cares about throwing the ball against them?
0: Honestly, that's why I'm a little confused on why they made the move, but I understand it at the same time. Like you said, they had to do something. Boss, I appreciate you, man. I got some others to get to. 310-840-4910. Did Boss just say he was about to buy this Maybach? Did that just like go over? I didn't really acknowledge it in the moment, but like, is that what he said? He says, about to buy a Maybach? Boss, hit us up on the YouTube chat. Take a picture of the Maybach. Or else you capping, brother. Playing, boss. I'm playing. 310-840-4910 is the number. I'll continue to run through your calls. Plus, we'll get you a preview of Thursday Night Football coming up on the other side. That is next here on Westwood One Sports Night.
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0: night. Here's Linnell Willingham.
1: Oh! Hearing this song, I just felt like I just getting my New York DJ back. A lot more to get to as we got about a half hour left to go on the program. Here on West Woodlawn Sports Night, Linnell Willingham getting you up to 3 a.m. We're going to get back to the phones in terms of your thoughts on the blockbuster trade that we had tonight. Cowboys and Steelers agreeing on a deal that will send Joey Porter Jr. to Big D in exchange for a 2028 second-round pick and then a conditional sixth-round pick. So good on the Cowboys for not giving up a 2027 pick in this loaded 2027 draft coming up. But we'll take your calls on two things. One, does the deal actually make Dallas's defense better? Do you expect them to look drastically different? And then two, from Pittsburgh's perspective, did they get enough in return? Before we get to that, there was something I was hot on to start the show, but obviously we had all the updates in Major League Baseball, so we couldn't get to it. You know, Case Keenum felt like he was the story of week number three of the National Football League. His performance on Monday Night Football was one for the ages, turning back the clock, inspiring OGs out there across the country. Love it. Love seeing Case Keenum come off the bench and hoop the way that he did. The reality is, though, if you're a Bears fan, I'm going to give you a dose of real here. Author of authenticity, keep it 8 more than 92. Case Keenum, 24-34, 247 yards, 2 touchdowns. I told you all Monday night the thing that impressed me the most. His mastery and control at the line of scrimmage, routinely getting them into the correct play time in and time out. Like, that helped keep them ahead of the chains. His willingness to maneuver, his ability to maneuver within the pocket and stare down the barrel of the gun, knowing he's going to get hit and still deliver. All that stuff thrown with anticipation time, and that's great.

he limits Ben Johnson as a play caller. What do I mean by that? And Ben Johnson was pretty forthcoming about him not working with mobile quarterbacks, taking a dig at Jared Goff. But I think the mobility that Tyson Bagent has opens things up more for Chicago offensively and allows him to really do everything that they want to accomplish. The quarterback run game, when Case Keenum is in the fold, when Case Keenum's under center, is non-existent. Tyson Bagent, one, earned this backup job coming out of camp. Only reason he didn't start was because he was in the concussion protocol and got cleared at the very last minute. Didn't get the reps during the week. Ben Johnson just felt like it was the responsible thing to let Case go out and play. The rest is history. But coming up this week for Chicago, taking on the New York Jets, you must start Tyson Bagent. You have to. He gives you the best chance to win. He gives you the most upside. And I think allows Ben Johnson to actually get in his bag even further as a play caller and not call plays essentially with one hand tied behind his back due to Case Keenum's lack of mobility. So we'll see what ultimately happens coming up Sunday as the Jets and Bears lock horns. No Caleb Williams for the next 2 to 3 weeks. Could be longer than that for the Chicago Bears. That's the other thing, too, is like you want to win as many games as possible while Caleb's on the shelf, and I think Bagent gives you a better chance to do that. Speaking of winning, Thursday Night Football, week number 4 of the NFL, gets underway tonight. You can hear it right here on Westwood One Sports. Steelers, Browns, I think this is going to be a damn good football game to start an amazing week 4 slate. But here is the tough part and why I'm leaning one way in particular when it comes to this football game. The injury report for the Cleveland Browns, not good. They're going to be without 2/3 of their starting offensive line. No Elgton Jenkins, no Tevin Jenkins in this football game coming up against Pittsburgh later on tonight. And because of that, right, I really think life has already been difficult for Cleveland offensively. I think it's going to be even more difficult when you're trying to deal with this Pittsburgh front without arguably your two best interior offensive linemen. It is going to be a 1,000% uphill climb for the Cleveland Browns coming up tonight in this football game because of who they don't have. Derek Harmon, Keanu Benton, Cameron Hayward, those three on the interior for Pittsburgh defensively should wreak havoc coming up tonight. Because there is no Elgton Jenkins and there is no Tevin Jenkins. So that's going to be the key here. How does the depth of the Cleveland offensive line play? I don't have super high expectations for them. Pittsburgh has the edge for that reason, man. It's already hard for the Browns to generate points. I don't know how they do it in a game where they're missing 2/5 of their offensive line. From Pittsburgh's perspective, Yenzer's out there. Stuff your face with some pierogies in honor of what happened last weekend, man. I think Pittsburgh and what they showed against Cincy, we're here. We're legit. For them to move Dexter Lawrence and John Allen and that Bengals defensive front the way that they did in the run game, that shows me that the Steelers offensive line that I've sang the praises of this offseason, young, ascending group, the fact that they were able to move those dudes in the run game, we've now seen them run the football well once in the first 3 weeks. All you need is for it to happen once, though, to build momentum and to believe, hey, we can actually do this. And the fact that you did it against the Bengals, who has been one of the best defenses in football through 3 weeks, the fact that you did it against them, it says a hell of a lot, man. I think the Steelers are back. I am going to pick them to win later on the night against Cleveland because Cleveland's missing 2/5 of their offensive line. I also think Pittsburgh's going to use this game to continue to build momentum off of what happened Sunday against Cincinnati. I expect a heavy dose of Jalen Warren, who went for $127 on Sunday. And then what's most impressive, or what was most impressive from Pittsburgh on Sunday, with what they did offensively. Now that that run game is going and teams are having to respect it, Aaron Rodgers, with a good run game, has the potential to be the best play-action quarterback in football. He just does. Quick release, the way that he handles the ball, and hiding it from the defense. Like, he has the chance to be the best play-action passer in football. It can't happen. They can't unlock that and reach their potential if they don't get the running game going. I want to see them continue to push the football vertically as well. You saw that this past weekend with him hooking up with Roman Wilson on a 38-yard touchdown. So

0: Felt like last week against Cincy, Pittsburgh showed the world, hey, we here. 310-840-4910 is the number here on Westwood One Sports Night. Week number four of the National Football League season gets underway tonight. Steelers and Browns. The Steelers going to have a little bit of a different look. A couple hours ago, they made the move to get rid of Joey Porter Jr. It's been a pretty contentious contract negotiation throughout the course of the spring and the summer. It now rears its ugly head. The Pittsburgh Steelers send Joey Porter Jr. to the Dallas Cowboys in exchange for a 2028 second-round pick and a conditional sixth-round pick. From the Cowboys' perspective, does this move make Dallas significantly better on defense? And then from Pittsburgh's vantage point, one, are you surprised that they actually moved him, and did you get enough in return? 310-840-4910. Tracy is in Dallas wanting to check in. Tracy, what's going on?
1: Hey, Lanier, how you doing?
0: I'm doing good, man. Appreciate you chiming in.
1: All right. Yeah, I listen to you every time on the way home from work. But appreciate you, man. I wanted to chime in about it's not going to help the defense here in Dallas.
0: At least you're being honest, Tracy.
1: I'm being honest because there's no leadership on the defensive side. That's why they got rid of Michael Parsons when he spoke out about Eberflus.
0: Yeah.
1: About the defense.
0: Yeah.
1: So the players are scared. So who going to stand up and say something about the defense? And Schottenheimer is upgraded Jason Garrett. And then
0: you think that's a bar from Cowboys. You think Shoddy is an upgraded Jason Garrett?
1: Yeah, they one of the same. They just he's just a younger version.
0: Yeah, this is the whole thing, man. And this is what I want to hear from Cowboy fans. At least Jerry's being aggressive, but it's Jerry's fault that Christian Parker's coaching these boys in the first place. I'm telling you, if you were listening last night, man, I said I put a fork in Dallas after what Shoddy and them did on Sunday.
1: Yeah.
0: I said I'm done with them. Bill Belichick, Mike Tomlin, that's your next head coach. I don't trust. Shoddy is like damn Shaggy off of Scooby-Doo, man. Just a joke. Tracy, yeah. I appreciate you, bro, man. 310-840-4910 is the number. Let's go to Brian in Pittsburgh wanting to check in. What's going on, Brian? Let's go to Bill in PA. What up, Bill?
2: Hey. Yeah, evidently Joey Porter practiced 2 days.
0: Yes.
2: And then today he must have pulled the back thing, and evidently maybe that's what caused them.
0: Hold
2: to
0: on,
2: go
0: he
2: ahead
0: was a, he was a, hold on, hold on. If I'm not mistaken, I'm gonna go to the Steelers. He was a full participant in practice today.
2: Yeah, yeah.
0: He was a full. Right. So here's, and yep, we haven't even talked about this angle of it. Can I tell you what I think? I think the reason he practiced in full the last 2 days was for Dallas. I think the reason he practiced in full is because Pittsburgh looked at his ass and said, "We're not trading you unless you practice. We'll make you sit here and suffer. We're not trading you till you practice." And I think maybe that's why I practiced today. I continue to be surprised, though, that things got this contentious with two parties that seemingly, you know, have known each other for a while.
2: Yeah, and we didn't get enough for them, but, you know, what? I mean, we got rid of George Pickens for stupid stuff, too, so.
0: Yeah.
2: We're the new farm team for Dallas.
0: Here's the good thing, though, I'll say, though, about your mom, though, bro. I think that win on Sunday against Cincy was one of those maybe season starters in terms of like, hey, that defense was humming, and you all and punched them in the face for the better part of 60 minutes. Now, if it wasn't for that muff punt, y'all probably don't win. But
2: we beat them last year with Burrow. We beat we lost to them when Flacco was the quarterback.
0: Because I know. That was that Thursday night game where he walked it all up and down the field. I remember. I got to let you run, buddy. Yeah, I appreciate the call. 310-840-4910 is the number. That honestly, wasn't that one of the crazier performances last year? That Thursday night game, good gracious. I mean, Flacco was in his duffy. I enjoyed watching him talk about that on Netflix this summer on a little quarterback series just to see that moment, have his kids be there. Like, that's – That is the good stuff, America. 310-840-4910. Monty is in Georgia. What's up, Monty? Let's go to Chance in Alabama. What's up, Chance?
3: Hey, man, appreciate you taking the call.
0: Yes, sir. What's going on, buddy?
3: Well, anyways, a guy that has to step up, man, and just in time for my Buffalo Bills, Drake Bay, man, he looks like he is just floundering. He looks like he's drowning, man.
0: Yeah.
3: You know, he's making excuses about his shoulder, but Patriots are saying there's nothing wrong with his damn shoulder. It is just, it's insane over there. I knew last year was a fluke with the easiest schedule that's been had in 50 years. The dude is just, I don't know what it is, man. He's got raw talent, but he's got to do something this week. And I don't think Dallas can do anything, man. They, at best, they'll be competitive for a wild card, that last wild card spot, the last few weeks of the year. They are just, I can't think of the word. They're
0: not good enough.
3: They screw everything up, man.
0: They're the can't get rights chances. How no, I would describe them. Real quick before I let you run, you should be proud of your bunch for y'all to be able to win while Josh totally vomited on himself on Sunday. That's impressive.
3: 5 turnovers and we still won,
0: you
3: baby.
0: Still got it done, man. I appreciate you as always, Chance. 310-840-4910. Josh is in Dallas wanting to check in. Josh, what's up, man?
4: Hey, man, I'm a Seahawks fan. I live in Dallas, but I follow the Cowboys because I listen to 105.3 here. Okay. And what I've noticed is it's always just a bunch of hype in the before the season, and then we get some good pieces, and then it all falls apart because of management. And I just I feel bad for Cowboys fans, man. Seahawks, the owners, leave things alone. They let people coach. And I love the show, man. You're doing awesome. Glad to hear you out here, buddy. Take care.
0: Appreciate you, man. 310-840-4910. I ain't heard from Siobhan in a minute. Siobhan hit us up on YouTube and said, this is Siobhan. But how you buying Maybach at 2 in the morning? We had to get back to who was that boss from Oakland that called in and said he was buying a Maybach? It just casually dropped it. I'm buying a Maybach right now. Hold on. Now, technically, when the ball's called, I was in this 2 a.m. hour. Technically, he's in Cali. So what time is it in Cali at 2 a.m.? That means it's what, midnight, 11 p.m.?
5: Yeah,
0: you buy no Maybach at 11 p.m.
5: Midnight. I don't know. I feel like a Maybach might be a car where you might be able to purchase it outside of regular 9 to 5 hours.
0: That is, I would actually, you know what, then I would go out on a limb and assume that if there's any car you could purchase after hours, a Maybach is one. It was a subtle flex. And boss, if you're still listening, I ain't saying you capping now. I'm just saying that you just caught me off guard. Slight flex.
5: He might be capping.
0: I'm going to give him the benefit of the doubt. I love his accent, if I'm being honest. He is so Compton, Cali through and through. He sounds like Nipsey Hussle when he talk, man. I love when Boss called. I can't lie. Boss has turned into one of my favorites. 310-840-4910. Lucas is in Cali. What's up, Lucas? Let's go to Corey in Baltimore to wrap things up on the phones.
6: What up, big dog?
0: What's going on, man?
6: So everybody's focusing on whether it's going to help them out or not. My thing is, man, like, what's the real dealings behind this? Because my calculations, you ain't trade him for no draft picks for the upcoming season. The season after that, them two diabolical old men remind me of the two men in the balcony on the Muppets, man. What are they trying to come up with? Now, you traded George Pickens for some peanuts. Now you got him for some peanuts. You know, I'm a real big person on contracts, man. Yeah. So after his fourth season?
0: Mm-hmm.
6: And this is full season? So the second round pick, are you eligible for?
0: You are. Look, for him to be fighting for the deal right now, he's in his rights to do it for sure.
6: But you know what, though? I'm not even gonna lie. One year, Pittsburgh played down Baltimore. And him and his dad was down at Cheesecake Factory down the harbor.
0: Okay.
6: His dad is very outspoken.
0: Which is why
6: I wouldn't be surprised if he don't have some dealings within that contract.
0: Corey, I've been tiptoeing around it for the last couple months, brother, on this one. You hitting on it. Because, Joey Porter Sr., we know how brother's cutthroat.
6: Man,
0: so I can imagine things got very testy during the negotiations.
6: Yes, sir. I blew out the clock, Corey.
0: So I got to let you run. Appreciate you, as always, man. I'll hear from you on the weekends. 310-840-4910. We'll wrap up the show the same way we do each and every night of Guy Denton Day, puts the show to bed. What do you got for us tonight?
5: A very strange hobby for a former Steelers coach. It's next.
7: Three games into the season, the contenders are beginning to separate themselves from the pretenders in the NFL. Who will keep rolling in week four? And who can turn their season around? Westwood One Sports.
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21: When you see number 96 on the field for the Packers, you gotta know how much that number, that jersey number, mattered to Jonathan Ford. He told me during training camp that he hated the number that he was wearing at the time, which was number 64. He thought he looked like a guard, a la Jerry Kramer. And Jay Ford just needed to make the 53-man roster so he could get himself a number in the 90s. And that's what happened. We talked about that with him in the locker room.
22: 96, man.
23: No, I appreciate it, man.
24: I was going to ask about that. So you said you wanted a 90s number.
23: Mm-hmm.
24: How quickly did that happen when you found out you made the team? And how'd that whole process go?
23: It was very quick because that was the moment I was waiting. I just wanted to know if I was going to make the team or not. It happened. I text coach. I'm like, hey, what are we doing? You know, and he gave me the opportunity to wear it, and I changed it. So it was good.
24: When you say you texted coach, was it D.O.? Was it?
23: Oh, it was just one of the defensive coaches. You know, it was something we already talked about. He was already like, the number's waiting on you. Just got to make the team and, you know, get ready to go. And I'm like, cool. So ended up happening, and then I ended up getting the number. So.
21: It's a numbers game. Life is a numbers game when you think about it.
14: 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We are The Fan. Is Westwood One Sports Night. Here's Linnell Willingham.
0: One final segment here on Westwood One Sports Night. What a show it's been. A lot of news. Yankees and Padres advancing in the Major League Baseball postseason. We had a 45-point performance from Arike Ogunbowale of the Dallas Wings. They tie their series up with the Valkyries. You saw the Dream get past the Mystics, and then we had the blockbuster trade of Joey Porter Jr. to the Dallas Cowboys. A lot to get to. We covered it all for you. Appreciate you all being here. Now, we tell you goodbye the same way we do each and every other guy. Denton Day puts the show to bed. We got another good one.
5: Yeah, we do. So today we learned of a new hobby that Mike Tomlin had. While he was coaching the Pittsburgh Steelers, he unveiled episode one, because this is the ultimate extravaganza, that he is a very avid Minecraft player, and that Mike Tomlin for the past 12 years has a world in Minecraft where he has effectively built a variation of Pittsburgh. Aquariums, ball fields, high-rise apartments, everything under the sun that a city has, it's built around water, that he explains. We don't have time for audio, but if you check out his YouTube page, you'll find a 19-minute video of him showcasing a portion of his Minecraft world. And you scoff at this because you weren't a Minecraft player. I feel like you would shove Minecraft players in the lockers. meanwhile, me over here, I was playing some Minecraft when I was in high school. We played Call of Duty until 2 a.m. and then jump on Minecraft for the final 45 minutes. It's called recovery right there. But I love it. I mean, we built an Olympic stadium when I was playing Minecraft. So to see that Mike Tomlin, one of us, granted, I haven't played Minecraft in almost 15 years, but still, once a Minecrafter, always a Minecrafter.
0: Are you familiar with the new sensation Roblox?
5: Not really. I don't really game much anymore.
0: I know all, like, my niece and nephew, they're like big on like the Roblox scene. And like they have like Robux. And like it's almost, you remember the chokehold that Fortnite had people in. Roblox is on a similar thing. Yeah, so do I. When Fortnite at its like peak, I mean, there was nothing better. I mean, it was amazing. It's a free game. Minecraft is like that too. Is Minecraft free?
5: No, it was never free. It got super corporate though, to where like, you know, they had movies made about it.
0: Are they add-ons to it?
5: All those things. It was like a, I don't even know if there's a disc for it. I bought it with a, whatever they called, gamer points, I think, for Xbox. I don't know.
0: Game
5: what
0: Pass?
5: It was. Not game. This was. I appreciate that you think that I was around for Game Pass. This is well before that was a thing.
0: Oh, man. Yeah, so when.
5: He, like, breaks the world down, Mike Tomlin does. He, like, breaks his Minecraft world down as if he is reviewing film. It's actually, like, insane to just... Like, he put a lot of thought into a fake world on Minecraft. He's literally talking about the floor layout of a high-rise apartment.
0: Real quick, as I don't want to see how fast I can scroll, I didn't want to bury the lead. His record since... His record in the postseason with the Steelers since doing the Minecraft thing... No Super Bowl wins, no Super Bowl trips, 3-9 in the postseason since Minecraft started. Just saying. Steelers fans, yeah, I'd be upset at that.
5: Omar Khan.
0: All right, man. I'm back with you guys on the weekend, 7 to 11 p.m. for College Saturday Now. Appreciate you all. See you soon.
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21: When you see number 96 on the field for the Packers, you gotta know how much that number, that jersey number, mattered to Jonathan Ford. He told me during training camp that he hated the number that he was wearing at the time, which was number 64. He thought he looked like a guard, a la Jerry Kramer. And Jay Ford just needed to make the 53-man roster so he could get himself a number in the 90s. And that's what happened. We talked about that with him in the locker room.
6: 96, man.
23: No, I appreciate you, man.
24: I was going to ask about that. So you said you wanted a 90s number.
23: Mm-hmm.
24: How quickly did that happen when you found out you made the team? And how'd that whole process go?
23: It was very quick because that was the moment I was waiting. I just wanted to know if I was going to make the team or not. It happened. I text coach, I'm like, hey, what are we doing, you know, and he gave me the opportunity to wear it, and I changed it, so it was good.
24: When you say you texted coach, was it VO? Was it?
23: Oh, it was just one of the defensive coaches, you know, it was something we already talked about. He was already like, the number's waiting on you, just got to make the team and, you know, get ready to go, and I'm like, cool, so ended up happening, and then I ended up getting the number, so.
21: It's a numbers game. Life is a numbers game when you think about it.
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8: ABC News, I'm Sherry Preston. No executions in Tennessee until an investigation is complete. That the order from the governor after the state tried to put Krista Pike to death overnight, but she survived two doses of the execution drug. She is at the hospital. No word on her condition. ABC's Andrea Fujii.
9: Pike was 18 when she and her then boyfriend tortured and murdered their fellow classmate, Colleen Slemmer, in 1995. Pike confessed, but claims her traumatic childhood and years of abuse were a factor.
8: The United Arab Emirates now says it's taking control of the investigation after a fly Dubai plane to Tel Aviv had to make an emergency landing in Saudi Arabia, the co-pilot allegedly stabbing the pilot. He's in custody. President Trump says he's still considering an export ban on diesel to try to bring prices down. Experts warn that likely will not work. Pentagon Chief Pete Hegseth confirms the 20% cut to the number of generals and admirals and says that Elon Musk will help lead a study on the future of war. This is ABC News.
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0: Glitter Mumbo. Well, good morning, Fan Nation. Rise up here on the Bill and Rookie Experience. Good to have you along on the BRX. 4 hours of mediocrity begin right now. Is it just me or are you tired too?
1: I'm tired.
0: Okay, so it's not just me.
1: It's not. Not today, but I'm usually tired, so I'll get through it. I got to fight through it.
0: Well, that's what I do. I'm a gamer. Typically, I'm not tired. I'm a little tired. I'm a little worn down. All that good stuff. But we'll get through it because that's what I do. I'm here for the people.
1: I know you are.
0: Before we get started.
2: Hi, Billy. Thanks for doing this.
1: Oh, you're welcome. Pleasure for you to have me here.
0: All right. We got a lot to talk about. Week four of the NFL season begins today. Well, I got to make a note to myself right here. 8:20. Got to call Clint over at Kemp's. Almost forgot. 8:20.
1: Good thinking.
0: So we're going to.
1: On your show sheet.
0: I got my show sheet right here. My show sheet tells me everything we got going on today here on the BRX. It says in big capital letters, Bunch O' Gobbledygook. Anyway, we got a lot to talk about. A lot of Packers stuff to talk about.
1: Yes.
0: Offensive lineman galore. They had a little, a lot of people wearing name tags in the locker room, so you knew who they were because they've brought a lot of guys in. Offensive linemen. Hello, my name is. So that was
1: a lot of reporters walking around looking at all the up top and all the names. Where's this guy's locker?
0: That was unique. Him. So I was going to talk to Mekhi Becton yesterday, and I forgot because I'm not used to it. Practice squad players are off limits. Can't talk to them. I forgot he's on the practice squad. Right. And I'm not used. You're not used to. They're in the new locker room for the second year. In the old locker room, practice squad players were in what they called the green mile, right off to the side,
1: secluded.
0: But practice players are in the main locker room now, and so you kind of forget that. But
1: they had segregation before.
0: Yeah, it's 2026. You can't be doing that.
1: Desegregated.
0: I like that. Anyway, so. Yeah, a lot going on. We'll start off after the Fan Sports Flash. We'll hear from Kevin Zeitler, the newest Packer lineman, number 70, and the Wisconsinite.
1: Yes.
0: So we'll hear from him.
1: Truly.
0: We'll talk a little Brewers throughout the course of the morning. They face the Padres now. So we do have a lot going on. Also, and we won't get into this too much. I'm assuming you have it in your Fan Sports Flash. Not going to break it all down, but you probably heard this, that wide receiver Jaden Reed's done for the year. He's going to have neck surgery.
1: Yeah.
0: His neck injury. So that came out yesterday.
1: Yeah.
0: So Bill and I were talking, and I didn't bring it up at the time of the injury, but Bill and I were just talking here before going on the air that I still don't see where the injury happened on the replays.
1: Yeah, it's unclear. Unclear.
0: And so you watch it, and I'm like, I don't know where'd the neck injury come in. It's fluky is what it would be to me, the neck injury, fluky. And then when you hear that it's season ending, he's going to have neck surgery. Now, Matt LaFleur says it's not career ending. We'll see what Jaden Reed decides, right? But he's out for the year, going to have neck surgery. And like I said, you watch the replay, and I don't see where it really happens. There's nothing egregious in there or anything, and now it starts to remind me of Nick Collins. Remember Nick Collins gets bumped on the head, hits his head a little bit, and that compressed the neck, and the next thing you know, that was career ending.
1: Jermichael Finley, I don't recall if his looked any worse, you know what I mean? But he had the neck injury too that ended his career prematurely.
0: So anyway, well wishes to Jaden Reed. That's scary, and you know, you're dealing with the neck, that's scary, and
1: for sure.
0: Hopefully he has a very successful surgery. So all right, power rankings today. A dog or a cat in studio today. Maybe Corey should bring one of both and we should see how they get along. And just a lot going on the Bill and Rookie Experience.
1: That reminds me, you mentioned power rankings. We got to test this out.
0: Oh, yeah,
1: I was going to try to fix for my
0: laptop, because it always hums and buzzes when you plug it in.
1: So far, nothing, right?
0: Well, you're potted up.
3: I love Keyshawn Nixon.
1: No hum?
0: No hum.
3: I absolutely adore Keyshawn Nixon.
1: Mm-hmm.
2: Uh-oh, guess what day it is?
1: Okay, so
0: that was yesterday.
1: We're on to something. We're on to something here.
0: There you go.
1: We're on to something. I love it. No problem. What? I bet you this is going to hum, though, if I plug it in. Yeah, we're crazy.
0: Yeah, so you got to leave your computer unplugged.
4: Clay Matthews, the Claymaker.
1: Nice.
0: Very good.
1: All right. We're on to something. Faux show. I love it. Wait, here, this will be the determining factor right okay. here.
4: Clay Matthews, the Claymaker.
1: No, not that one.
5: And hits the upright.
1: Yep.
5: Ninth miss of the year.
0: There you go.
1: Working good.
0: Perfect.
1: Nice.
0: Good to know.
1: All right.
0: Outstanding. All right,
1: technology.
0: Your forecast brought to you by SureDry says some morning rain, cloudy today, only 69 for the high, down to 45 for the low, and then starting tomorrow through at least Wednesday, as of right now, lots of sunshine. Maybe a little on the cool side with 60s, but lots of sunshine. It is Thursday, my Friday, by the way. On the Bill what? 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
3: Good morning, Fan Nation. The Packers are back to practice yesterday as they prepare for a trip to Tampa Bay to face the Buccaneers on Sunday. And they'll do it without wide receiver Jaden Reed. As the team announced yesterday, they've placed Reed on injured reserve. He'll be out for the rest of the season. Head coach Matt LaFleur confirmed that he'll need surgery and says that they're going to miss him.
4: You never want to see anybody in that position, let alone one of your own guys, the guy that you have a lot of love for and brings so much to this organization, this football team, to the locker room. He's an energy guy, and he will certainly be missed.
3: Reed took to social media yesterday morning to hint that he'll make it back to the field at some point, but not this season. LaFleur says Sky Moore will step into Reed's role on offense. Packers and the Bucks kick off noon Sunday in Tampa. Elsewhere, Minnesota Vikings wide receiver Justin Jefferson is not being ruled out this week, despite nursing a sprained ankle. Head coach Kevin O'Connell says Jefferson wasn't able to practice yesterday, but could still suit up Sunday when they take on the Miami Dolphins. And the Cowboys swinging a major trade to bolster their secondary. ESPN reports that they've acquired Joey Porter Jr. from the Steelers in exchange for a second-round pick in 2028 and a sixth-rounder in 2027. Now, Porter Jr. was at odds with Pittsburgh over a contract all offseason. They were unable to come to a deal, which precipitated the trade. So he will not be with Pittsburgh tonight when they face AFC North rival the Cleveland Browns in Cleveland on Thursday Night Football. Cleveland looking for their third straight win. Pittsburgh also coming off a win last week. We'll have the game for you right here on The Fan and streaming on The Fan app. Not a Major League Baseball. Only one of the four wild card series will go to a third and decisive game. That'll be in Atlanta as the Braves and the Phillies will play that game later tonight. Because yesterday, Kyle Schwarber and Bryce Harper went back-to-back with solo shots in the eighth to tie the score at 3-3. And then Alec Bohm slugged a solo shot in the 10th. And the Phillies beat the Braves 4-3 to keep their season alive. Game 3 tonight at 7 p.m. Elsewhere is the White Sox downing the Astros 7-3. Chase Meidroth with a three-run shot to help the White Sox advance to the ALDS, where they will play their AL Central Division rival, the Cleveland Guardians, starting Saturday. The Yankees hammered the Red Sox for the second straight night, 9-2 the final. Luis Garcia Jr. slugged a solo shot. Cody Bellinger with a three-run blast. New York will now face Tampa Bay in the ALDS starting Saturday. And the Padres complete the sweep of the Cubs with a 4-1 win in San Diego. Pinch hitter Gavin Sheets blasting a two-run homer. Five Padres pitchers combined on a five-hitter. So San Diego advances to the NLDS, where they will face the Milwaukee Brewers. Game one of that best-of-five series will be on Saturday at American Family Field. The game time has not yet been announced. In the National Hockey League, it was the Penguins blanking the Flyers 7-0. Maple Leafs slip by the Islanders 2-1, and the Avalanche over the Kings 8-4. And that is your latest Sports Flash. 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
5: 6:18 on the Bill and Rookie Experience Thursday edition of the program, my Friday. And we'll get through this Okay, hold on a second. I got to lick the stamp. Okay, we're good to go.
3: Yeah, good.
5: Good to go. Tim says, I noticed in the Braves game yesterday, they didn't spot a runner at second in extra innings. That's correct.
3: Because they don't do that in
5: the
3: playoffs.
5: They don't do that in the playoffs. It's true baseball in the postseason.
3: You know what happened in that game, though? That was pretty awesome.
5: What?
3: It's 2026 baseball. The game ended on an ABS challenge.
5: Yeah. Yep. The announcers are like, well, will this be our first ABS challenge to end again? Yep, it did. It's so funny. Great. A walk-off ABS. Not a walk-off home run, not a walk-off single, a walk-off ABS. And by the way, it got a fair amount of the plate, too.
3: It did. But it was a good challenge because it was the end of the game. It could have saved. It could have kept going.
5: Lois and Jill says, good morning, Rookie. Did you catch the mouse in your basement? Oh, yeah, I did. Caught that sucker about 5 days ago. The day after I bought my mouse traps from Kim's Ace Hardware. And I haven't caught one since. Maybe that was the lone mouse down there because I go down every day. Every day. It's part of my daily routine. Go down, check the mouse traps, and empty the dehumidifier. Pretty exciting life I lead, isn't it?
3: Mine empties into the... I have it emptied into the sump pump.
5: So it's so funny you say that. I did way back at the beginning, so... But I got... If you don't have the doors... Oh, I don't know how humidity works. I don't know if I have the doors closed, like the bedroom. I guess I could leave them open. We'll get the whole basement. That's why I put it out in kind of the main area. And suck it all up and then empty the thing.
3: I see.
5: But at first I had it in the... With the little hose connected to the back. Mm-hmm. Anyway. Mike in Green Lake says, can we get a Brewers version of G-Force LOL Mike in Green Lake? You know, that's not a horrible idea. Let's just plan on maybe if they go to the World Series, I'll find the Brewers fight song. And, you know, that's a really good idea. Really good idea.
3: I'll wrestle something up for tomorrow.
5: And, but if they make it to the World Series, maybe I can give you a rendition of that.
3: Why don't we just let whoever sings it sing it?
5: Because as you can see, the people are demanding that I sing Mike and Green Lake.
3: A song. They didn't say anything about you singing it.
5: Old timey Packer fan says, I'll bet the biggest letters on your show sheet are regarding yesterday's exciting Milwaukee Bucks media day. Bada boom. That was actually a couple of days ago, wasn't it?
3: It was. We didn't talk about it at all. Mm-mm.
5: Brock in Sturgeon Bay says, good morning, guys. San Diego coming to town Saturday after they beat up on the Scrubs. Let's get off to a W with the Miz. He's the perfect antidote to the hot Padres. PCA really showed his MVP qualities over the last two games as well. Only concern is San Diego bullpen, and it's dang good. However, the more time you see the pitchers in a series, the less effective they become. Let's go, Crew. 7:30 Saturday is what he says. But that works both ways, right? But they do have perhaps the best closer in baseball, Mason Miller.
3: Yeah, Miller's
5: so
3: tough.
5: you want to stay out of that situation, right? You need the lead.
3: He's 30. I think he had 38 saves out of 41 tries. Big fireballer. He was throwing last night 100-plus in the ninth inning.
5: Which is kind of interesting because I don't think he was ever really on the trade block back in July, but his name kind of popped up in the rumors.
3: Well, because San Diego was not
5: right.
3: Doing anything.
5: No, I know, but I don't think San Diego ever really had him on the trade block, but his name would pop up. And then I think they actually said, you know, and actually there were Brewer fans that were like, yeah, go get Mason Miller. I think we brought him up on this show. But because he has club control, I believe, as well. He's under contract after this year. But they said no, and look where they are now.
3: Hottest team in baseball. Man, that crowd last night, too, was off the charts. 47,000-plus.
5: Yeah.
3: And they were rocking.
5: Speaking of closers, I was thinking about Josh Hader last night because watching that game, you know, you could spot him in the dugout a couple of times. They never got to their big closer.
3: They didn't. White Sox jumped out to a 4-0 lead in that game, just like the day before where they jumped out to an early lead. And then they went dormant for about 5 innings. They didn't get a hit after the first until the sixth, I think, when they got a home run, a big 2-run homer that kind of I won't say put it away because there was still time to go, but it extended their lead to the point where Houston was, you know, a little bit desperate at the time.
5: Penn's 87 fan says, tired, maybe it's a dark mornings. Too soon will be dark in the evenings, too. Yeah, these dark mornings suck. It's pitch black out there right now. But I'll tell you what, it's funny you bring that up, Penn's 87 fan, because I was thinking about that the other day, driving around, you know, because we'll have daylight savings come to an end. Probably not for a month. I think it's early November, isn't it, when we set the clocks back an hour? But I even said it to the missus last night. It was dark at like 6:25. I'm not sure what time sunset is right now. Might even be sooner than that. And I just noticed it when I'm like, dang, it's only 6:20. Getting dark. And Darren in Green Bay says, good morning, BRX. Oh, the joys of being a Brewer fan. The Cubs were eliminated. I wonder if they are enjoying the manager. Crying emoji. The Padres are going to be tough. We should take game one with the Miz starting. Thoughts on the series, please. Well, Brewers should take game one with the Miz, but that's the trap you fall into, right? Thinking that it's a lock with the Miz because he's been so good. Nothing's a lock. Nothing's a guarantee. But we hope. Fingers crossed.
3: 2-4 against the Padres this year. One of the few teams they didn't have a winning record against.
5: Wow.
3: And now with those two wins over the Cubs, San Diego's now won 19 of their last 22 games. So you want to talk about hot. They've been hot.
5: But they can't stay hot forever, can they?
3: Nope. Now they got to go on the road. They do get a couple days rest, though, so that might help them get their pitching in order the way they want it to be. But clearly advantage Brewers, being at home, being off for a week. They can put their rotation together exactly how they want it. They also, I thought, approached the end of the season pretty well in preparation for the the bye and the rest that they're going to get. You know, they limited Mizorowski down the last couple starts and others as well. So they're ready. They're ready to roll. It's going to be great. I can't wait. No announcement as to the start time for game one yet on Saturday.
5: 7:30 is what Brock said.
3: 7:30 p.m.?
5: Yep. Well, not a.m. Yep, p.m.
3: That's a good point. Okay, if you say so. I didn't see that. It was not announced in...
5: So just looking, by the way, and by the way, we're gonna have to push the Kevin Zeitler audio to next segment. Got off track. That's okay. That's how we roll here. We got flexibility. It's always fluid. The show sheet says fluidity. By the way, the Miz faced the Padres on May 13th, and the Brewers lost that game 3-1. But the Miz, 7 innings, 4 hits, no runs, no walks, 10 strikeouts,
3: 10 Ks. Oh boy.
5: Okay, but the Brewer, pitched well, but the Brewers lost, and that,
3: what was the score?
5: 3-1.
3: 3-1.
6: Personally, I think we got hosed on that call.
5: That was the only time the Miz, and you said 6 games, that's the only time he faced him. So it was a long, long time ago.
3: That's good. That's good. They won't be as familiar.
5: Perhaps. Perhaps that is an accurate statement.
3: Well, let's hope he's not too geeked up and has his control. Because if he's too jacked up, he might be a little wild.
7: I'm freaking jacked.
3: Yeah, I know you are, but you gotta keep it under control, son. Different role for him this year than last year, for sure.
5: Logan Henderson faced the Padres on August 10th, Brewers lost that one 3-2. 6 1/3, 5 hits, 3 runs, all earned. Gave up 2 home runs, walked 1, struck out 7.
3: Okay. Nice outing.
7: Really?
5: Okay.
3: Walks and strikeouts. Okay.
5: And the earned runs, I mean, that's... is that a quality start? Six innings, three earned runs or less?
3: It is.
5: Six and a third, but he gave up a couple of home runs. That game was in San Diego, by the way. So there you go. Those are their top two pitchers, and they each faced him one time. So I will not look at the rest. Roger from Oshkosh says, will Miz home run problem appear? That's the question.
3: Well, it may, but as long as there's not men on base, you give up a solo homer, that's okay. They happen. But don't walk a couple guys and then give up a home run. Those are killers.
5: I would just say in general because they've given up a lot this year. All right. It is 6:30, Sports Radio 107.5, 1400, the Fan, the Bill and Rookie Experience. We're sponsored in part by Pep's Draft House Pizza. So a couple of notes on Pep's Draft House Pizza. So we talk a lot about the traditional Pep's Draft House, the double pepperoni doppelbock, taproom double, sausage chaser, which is Bill's favorite, right? They've got new thin crust pizzas.

0: You got that. And then we mentioned, we haven't talked about them a ton in the past, but we're mentioning the personal sized pizzas with Pep's Draft House.
1: Yeah.
0: When I went through the frozen pizza section at Festival, you know, the personal ones are always down at the end. They're not mixed in with the big boys.
1: Right.
0: They have them on the very top shelf.
1: Oh, they do.
0: At Festival. And right now, buy one, get one. BOGO.
1: Come on.
0: True story.
1: Come on, man.
0: True story. Right now. So I don't know how long that sale lasts. But right now, if you're just a single guy like Bill and you only want a personal sized pizza, the cheese shuffle, they had that, the double down sausage and pepperoni, the pepperoni slide and the sausage shaker. Right now, the Pep's Draft House personal sized pizzas, buy one, get one at Festival. There you go. So it's pretty simple.
2: Like
0: all those
2: broken drum right there.
0: All those.
2: Can't beat that.
0: Yep. All those different ways to make your house a draft house. All right, 6:31 on the BRX. We are going to hear from Kevin Zeitler next, the latest Green Bay Packer offensive lineman riding to the rescue of the Packers running and pass game. And that's next on the BRX.
3: Toast and the BRX. 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
7: 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Aaron Rodgers threw for 3 touchdowns in a division win over the Bengals last week to move Pittsburgh to 2-1. Cleveland, led by Deshaun Watson, is also 2-1 after their win against the Panthers. 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
6: Good morning, Fan Nation. The Packers are back on the practice field yesterday as they get ready to head to Tampa for a Week 4 matchup with the Buccaneers. Packers have rebuilt their offensive line since their loss to the Falcons a week ago, and the latest piece of the makeover was in yesterday as former Badger Kevin Zeitler donned the green and gold for the first time after the Packers signed the free agent for the rest of the season. The Packers become Zeitler's seventh team since he was drafted in the first round by the Bengals in 2012. And Zeitler says that experience will serve him well as he acclimates to his new team.
7: Best part about playing for all these teams over the years is like had access to almost every type of offense here and there. So right now it's just learning the terminology, but all the concepts I've done in some way, shape, or form. And now it's just learning how the guys talk, learning how they, you know, space themselves, how it all works out. And, you know, for day one, it went pretty darn smoothly, I'd say.
6: Zeitler has over 14,000 career snaps at right guard. He started 16 games for the Tennessee Titans last year. Packers and the Bucks will kick off at noon Sunday in Tampa. Meanwhile, the Minnesota Vikings are hoping Justin Jefferson could suit up on Sunday. He's dealing with a sprained ankle and could not practice yesterday, but head coach Kevin O'Connell says that doesn't mean he won't be able to go when they play the Dolphins on Sunday. Meanwhile, Joey Porter Jr. has finally settled his dispute with the Steelers by being traded to the Dallas Cowboys. ESPN reports they swung the deal yesterday. The Cowboys sending a sixth rounder in 2027 and a second rounder in 2028 in exchange for the cornerback who was at odds with Pittsburgh during the offseason, and they could not come to a contract extension. So Porter will not be with the Steelers tonight when Pittsburgh travels to Cleveland for Thursday night football in an AFC North matchup. Both teams coming off wins last week. In fact, Cleveland, one of the surprise stories of the year so far, as they're looking for their third straight win. We'll have all the action for you right here on The Fan and streaming on The Fan app. Not a Major League Baseball, a dramatic comeback by the Philadelphia Phillies yesterday has kept their season alive against the Braves in the wild card round. Kyle Schwarber and Bryce Harper went back-to-back in the eighth to tie the game at three. Then Alec Boehm hit a solo homer in the tenth, and the Phillies edged the Braves 4-3. They'll play a decisive game three tonight in Atlanta. First pitch at 7 p.m. The other three series were all swept yesterday. The White Sox beat the Astros 7-3, so the White Sox will now move on to take on the Guardians in the ALDS beginning Saturday. The Yankees hammered the Red Sox 9-2 as Max Fried picks up the win after he struck out six over six innings. New York will take on Tampa Bay in the ALDS starting Saturday. And the Padres complete the sweep of the Cubs 4-1. The Cubs managing one run on eight hits over the two-game series, as the Padres win easily, and they move on now to take on the Brewers. That National League Division Series will start on Saturday at American Family Field. Game time for Game 1 is yet to be announced. In the National Hockey League, it was the Penguins shutting out the Flyers 7-0. Maple Leafs slip by the Islanders 2-1, and the Avalanche double up the Kings 8-4. That is your latest sports flash. 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
8: It is 641 on the Bill and Rookie Experience, Thursday edition of the program. My Friday, by the way, Bill, I don't know if I told you that or warned you. It's my Friday.
6: Yeah, I know all about it.
8: You just want to make sure. I don't want you to be surprised tomorrow when you come in.
6: I won't be surprised.
8: All right, now. I simply bumped my laptop and all my open websites go away. I don't know. What the heck is going on with that? How does that little tap of your computer with your mouse or whatever and X's everything out? But that's all right. I'm back, baby. I just loaded them up again. That's how I do.
6: Anything on the about, fly,
8: that's
6: baby.
8: What he, just like fly. That. If I wouldn't have said anything, you would never have known a thing. That's how quick and good I am. Let's see. Shall we hear a little Kevin Zeitler?
6: Yeah, sure.
8: The latest offensive lineman to ride in on a white horse to save the day. That's how Kevin Zeitler, Mekhi Becton, and Laken Tomlinson should enter the field together on white horses. Like when they should call the offense out, they should introduce the offense, and they should ride out at the same time on white horses holding a Green Bay Packer flag behind them. That would be epic.
6: Yeah, well, I don't know where you're going to find three white horses.
8: Oh, there's got really, there's no horses around the Green Bay area, no stables or anything like that. So. I don't think that would be hard to find at all. You introduce everybody, and then you save those three for last. And now let's introduce you to our season-saving saviors.
6: Or you could dress them up like, put them in armor. It could be the knights in shining armor.
8: Either or. That might be a little harder to run out there, though.
6: Yeah, with all the equipment on already.
8: Just bring them in on the white horses, baby.
6: So, well, you know, you said back when they first signed Tomlinson, you're like, well, one guy isn't going to do anything. Well, now they have three guys. So they have a totally new look if they all play this weekend. And I got a sneaking suspicion at least two out of three will play, if not all three.
8: We'll see.
6: We'll see.
8: We'll see. You could throw them in there blindly and they couldn't do any worse.
6: Mm-hmm. Well, as you'll hear from...
8: I mean, it does give you a glimmer of hope, but I'm not...
6: Well, they're going to be...
8: I'll wait and see.
6: Yeah, right. But as you'll hear from Kevin Zeitler, who said yesterday that day one went pretty well, so that's good for him.
8: I mean, once again, these guys were all available for a reason. Mekhi Becton coming back from a labrum surgery. Zeitler's coming back from a procedure, right?
6: I'm not sure.
8: A quad. I think it was a quad.
6: Yeah. It sounds familiar.
8: A quad. And I'm not sure about Laken Tomlinson. He was healthy. He was on the Cowboys practice squad.
6: Mm-hmm.
8: So two out of the three, they picked up out of the MASH unit.
6: Yeah, they were all first-round picks at one time, too.
8: Oh, that's great. What year is this, 2017?
6: No, it's 2026.
8: Okay. All right, let's get to some Zeitler here. He talked about, Kevin Zeitler talked about joining the Green Bay Packers.
7: I was just hanging out in Nashville, training, getting ready for, you know, any opportunity that came along, and got out of nowhere Monday, got a call, and started a visit, and everything happened to work out, and now I'm here, and I'm pretty pumped about it.
8: Well, there was talk that he, you know, he's hanging out in Nashville, that he was only going to go back to Tennessee where he's played, probably because he lived there.
9: Yeah.
8: But anyway, he's with the Packers, and there was rumors that he was going to, he wanted $10 million, and what were the reports that the Packers got him for right around $5 million?
9: Yeah, maybe a little more. I thought I saw, but maybe $5 million to start. Yeah, they got a. Apparently, they worked a pretty good deal with him.
8: It's kind of funny because did you see where Marcus a couple of days ago when Mekhi Becton switched his number from like 70 to 72, Marcus was joking around and going, "Oh, does that mean they're going to sign Zeitler because Zeitler's number 70?" And you put one of those memes out there. And did you see where Zeitler's wife saw that and retweeted it?
9: Mm-mm.
8: And so Marcus had Kevin Zeitler's wife on his show yesterday. And this circles back to the $5 million because she was talking about the reasons for him to come back. You know, and it had to make financial sense. Apparently, $5 million makes financial sense.
9: It makes sense to me,
8: right? You know, he's from Wisconsin.
9: He is.
8: He has a place down in the Milwaukee area, and they have a place up in Eagle River, I believe. Land up in Eagle River.
9: I think he was born in Waukesha, wasn't he?
8: Waukesha?
9: Yeah.
8: I think it is. I think you're right. So they have a home down there, and then
9: Waukesha.
8: Land or a cabin.
9: Who said that?
8: Up north.
9: Well, yeah,
8: like James Starks or somebody I wanted to say that was said Waukesha, but I'm not 100% sure.
9: He's from Wisconsin. Of course they have a cabin up north.
10: Waukesha, yeah.
9: That wasn't Starks.
8: That wasn't Starks.
9: No.
8: Anyway, he's from Wisconsin. Now he gets to wear the green and gold.
7: Oh, yeah, I mean, it's pretty cool. Like, growing up, big Pack fan, you know, enjoying the Brett Favre eras and all that. And, you know, just to come back and have another history, be back in the state of Wisconsin, like, it's pretty great. My family's pretty excited and wouldn't want to be anywhere else.
8: Mm-hmm. So it's kind of funny because, his family's down in Nashville. He's got 4 kids, I think his wife was saying, with Marcus last night. So do you stay down there, or since you have a place at least in Wisconsin, do you go there and join them? To me, it's amazing how many players' families don't come with them during the season.
9: Well, if they have kids in school and stuff, isn't that a thing?
8: I don't know.
9: You want to take them out of school and change schools or something?
8: I don't know, but to me, it's amazing how many players don't have their families with them during the season that they come in and visit and things of that nature.
9: I always ask guys, you know about that. You know, is your family here with you? I guess guys all about that all the time. Sometimes yes, sometimes no.
8: Yeah.
9: It depends, I think, where their family is. For example, Isaiah McDuffie. He's married. Now he has a little baby, but the baby was born here, you know. And so, yeah, they're here as a family. But if that baby was 5 or 6 and in grade school already, maybe they'd have stayed back in Buffalo or wherever, you know what I mean?
8: Yeah.
9: So I think it all depends on the circumstance.
8: How did he feel yesterday?
7: Great. You know, you train as hard as you can, like, when you're on your own, but it's just not the same. Getting out there, like, adrenaline is running. You're trying to get back into it, get your balance back and all that. But felt great. You know, glad to get back into it. Love being around a new group of guys and ready to roll.
8: A couple more from Kevin.
9: Ready to roll.
8: Here.
9: He said that a couple times. Ready to roll.
8: I like that. Even though he'd been unsigned to this point, he always planned on playing this season.
7: Retirement never crossed my mind for this year. You know, some other things in the off season, you know, happened that made this, you know, happen now than earlier. But it's all good and ready to roll, healthy, and let's roll.
8: That's 3 rolls, 2 in that one. Cut right there, 2 let's rolls right there, and then 1 in the previous, 3 rolls in the last 2 cuts. You said he said it a lot. And then what is the $64,000 question with all these new offensive linemen, Billy?
9: Are you going to play this week? Are you ready for Sunday?
8: Will you be ready for Sunday?
7: Best part about playing for all these teams over the years is, like, you know, had access to almost every type of offense here and there. So right now it's just learning the terminology, but all the concepts I've done in some way, shape, or form. And now it's just learning how the guys talk, learning how they, you know, space themselves, how it all works out. And, you know, for day one, it went pretty darn smoothly, I'd say.
8: There you go. Pretty darn smoothly.
9: 14 NFL seasons for Zeitler. He's missed only 15 games total over 14 seasons. And four times he's played every snap in the regular season, 2016, 17, 18, and 2022. And most, if not all of it, at right guard. Very close to, I think he's played over 14,000 snaps at right guard. He also played some special teams early in his career, but I don't think he's been doing that much of late.
8: Kevin here says, which one of the new O-linemen are going to suffer an injury first? Because we all know it's going to happen, just a matter of who and when.
9: Oh, really? There you go. That's optimistic.
8: Wow. I love it. This one from the 608. Why do we give Goody a pass? What does he have to show for his time in Green Bay? P.S. Everything is lining up for the Dodgers to run it back again. Should MLB realign based on payroll? Groundhog Day over and over. That'd be interesting if you did that on payroll, because then you would have that every year. You might have new divisions. That'd be awesome. I don't think Goody gets a pass, especially with the situation of what this offensive line is. We've said it many, many times, at least on this station, on this program. Goody appears to have tried to fix something that wasn't broken.
9: And now he's tried to fix what he broke.
8: Yeah, so absolutely.
9: At least he didn't sit back and go, well, you know, these are our guys and so forth and so on. He went out and did something about it.
8: But I don't think...
9: Whether it works or not, we'll see. But
8: I don't think Goody gets a free pass. But I listen, like, the Bill Michaels show, and I listen to Marcus, and especially on Bill Michaels, I hear a lot... And Bill Michaels defends Goody, and I think rightfully so. I hear a lot of people that say Goody hasn't done anything. What's he ever done? What kind of players has he drafted or brought in here? He's done a lot of good things, and his mistakes have probably been bigger than Ted Thompson's mistakes prior to him. But I think it's because part of it is because I think Goody swings for the fences more than Ted ever did.
9: Yeah.
8: As well,
9: he has.
8: But I don't think he gets a free pass. But I also don't think he's as bad of a GM as a lot of people think he is. All right, it is 6:53 on the Bill and Rookie Experience on the Fan and the Free Fan app.
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13: 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Trailing late in regulation against Golden State, the Dallas star drained a clutch game-tying three-pointer to force overtime before completely taking over. Ogunbowale poured in a historic 45 points, setting a brand-new WNBA playoff single-game record in a 108-100 victory. I'm Drake Toll.
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9: Good morning, Fan Nation. The Packers are back to practice yesterday as they prepare for a trip to Tampa Bay to face the Buccaneers on Sunday. And they'll do it without wide receiver Jaden Reed. As the team announced yesterday, they've placed Reed on injured reserve. He'll be out for the rest of the season. Head coach Matt LaFleur confirmed that he'll need surgery and says that they're going to miss him.
29: You never want to see anybody in that position, let alone one of your own guys, the guy that you have a lot of love for and brings so much to this organization, this football team, to the locker room. He's an energy guy, and he will certainly be missed.
9: Reed took to social media yesterday morning to hint that he'll make it back to the field at some point, but not this season. LaFleur says Sky Moore will step into Reed's role on offense. Packers and the Bucks kick off at noon Sunday in Tampa. Elsewhere, Minnesota Vikings wide receiver Justin Jefferson is not being ruled out this week despite nursing a sprained ankle. Head coach Kevin O'Connell says Jefferson wasn't able to practice yesterday but could still suit up Sunday when they take on the Miami Dolphins. And the Cowboys swinging a major trade to bolster their secondary. ESPN reports that they've acquired Joey Porter Jr. from the Steelers in exchange for a second-round pick in 2028 and a sixth-rounder in 2027. Now, Porter Jr. was at odds with Pittsburgh over a contract all offseason. They were unable to come to a deal, which precipitated the trade. So he will not be with Pittsburgh tonight when they face AFC North rival the Cleveland Browns in Cleveland on Thursday Night Football. Cleveland looking for their third straight win. Pittsburgh also coming off a win last week. We'll have the game for you right here on The Fan and streaming on the Fan app. Now to Major League Baseball, only one of the four wild card series will go to a third and decisive game. That'll be in Atlanta as the Braves and the Phillies will play that game later tonight. Because yesterday, Kyle Schwarber and Bryce Harper went back-to-back with solo shots in the eighth to tie the score at 3-3. And then Alec Bohm slugged a solo shot in the 10th. And the Phillies beat the Braves 4-3 to keep their season alive. Game 3 tonight at 7 p.m. Elsewhere is the White Sox downing the Astros 7-3. Chase Meidroth with a three-run shot to help the White Sox advance to the ALDS, where they will play their AL Central Division rival, the Cleveland Guardians, starting Saturday. The Yankees hammered the Red Sox for the second straight night, 9-2 the final. Luis Garcia Jr. slugged a solo shot. Cody Bellinger with a three-run blast. New York will now face Tampa Bay in the ALDS starting Saturday. And the Padres complete the sweep of the Cubs with a 4-1 win in San Diego. Pinch hitter Gavin Sheets blasting a two-run homer. Five Padre pitchers combined on a five-hitter. So San Diego advances to the NLDS, where they will face the Milwaukee Brewers. Game one of that best-of-five series will be on Saturday at American Family Field. The game time has not yet been announced. In the National Hockey League, it was the Penguins blanking the Flyers 7-0. Maple Leafs slipped by the Islanders 2-1, and the Avalanche over the Kings 8-4. And that is your latest sports flash. I'm Bill Rabior, Sports Radio 107.5 and 1400, The Fan.
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3: It is 7 o'clock on the BRX first hour. Mediocrity is in the books.
4: ABC News, I'm Sherry Preston. The execution of a convicted killer in Tennessee ending overnight with her still alive. Reporter Tori Gessner from ABC affiliate WKRN was there for what was supposed to be the execution of Krista Pike.
5: The curtains close at first at 7:46, and she was clearly still alive. She was clearly still breathing and snoring. We could audibly hear that.
4: Officials say Pike survived two doses of the execution drug and is now at a hospital. Tennessee's governor ordering a full investigation. The United Arab Emirates says it's in charge of the probe into what happened aboard a Fly Dubai plane to Tel Aviv, the co-pilot apparently attacking the pilot. Israeli officials say it was a possible terror plot to crash the plane. The co-pilot is in custody in Saudi Arabia. New documents obtained by ABC News show the woman who says she was gang-raped at Cornell University says she, quote, felt like bait, and that there, in her words, were lions around me. This is ABC News.
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0: is 7:04 on the Bill and Rookie Experience. Second hour of mediocrity begins now. Bill and I were talking about this off air. He goes, so I'm going to be gone tomorrow. Bill's going, so where are you going? You're going to Minneapolis? He said, yeah, it's family weekend this weekend in Minneapolis. He goes, are you going to the game? I said, yeah, so Saturday we're going to the Minnesota-Michigan game. And I said, big noon kickoff or whatever they call it for Fox. Fox's big college football show is going to be in Minneapolis for the Gophers and the Wolverines. Big noon kickoff, whatever it's called.
1: Yeah, I think that's it.
0: And I said, down in Iowa City, I said, college game day is going to be down at Iowa as the Hawkeyes host the Buckeyes.
1: Oh.
0: And so both kids, well, neither kid will really experience it. Jackson will have to be at work at like 4:30 in the morning on Saturday because they kick off at 11, Gophers, Wolverines. I'm not sure what time the Hawkeyes, Buckeyes game is, but Gabby's got her foot in a boot right now. She's got like a broken toe, a fractured toe. And I said, you cannot go down there and stand for hours.
1: Oh, that's
0: hours.
1: All? She just got a little boo-boo on her toe? Is that it?
0: Well, yeah.
1: Did it come crying all the way home? Wee, wee, wee?
0: I'm sorry. Is Aaron Banks' his foot in a boot? No.
1: I don't know.
0: Is he a professional football player that's supposed to play through injury?
1: He's got a toe injury.
0: Supposed to play through that?
1: Oh, are you? Okay. Yeah. Always.
0: And all it's right. Not in a boot.
1: You play through injury if it doesn't affect level of play.
0: Anyway. She got her foot in a boot. I said, you can't go down there and stand and be on your foot all that time. I said, when you're at the game, standing will be bad enough. I said, like during commercial breaks, during the 30 commercial breaks that they play during a college football game, sit down. She goes, yeah, we're not going to go down there because we heard that you're supposed to get there. You have to get there like 3 or 4 o'clock in the morning for college game day. Who wants to do that?
1: Well, I was telling you they had last week, they were in Tennessee. For the Tennessee-Texas game.
0: Mm-hmm.
1: And they were talking to some of the kids at that. I think it was college game day that was there. Yeah, because that's where that's where they were. But, some of the kids were going, yeah, I've been here since 3 o'clock this morning or even earlier trying to get into the pit or, you know, get up close to the stage. The guy's like, I've been here since 4 and I still didn't get into the pit.
0: Crazy.
1: They love it.
0: Crazy. But anyway.
1: It's a big deal.
0: Living the Big Ten life, as you said.
1: Yeah. It's pretty awesome.
0: Funny stuff. All right. It is 707 Sports Radio, 107.5, 1400. The Fan. Dan off of email, thefan@cumulus.com, says, put them in the Three Amigos outfits. Talking about the offensive linemen riding in.
1: There you
0: go.
1: The big sombreros.
0: Let's see. It was Martin Short.
1: Steve Martin.
0: And Chevy Chase.
1: Chevy Chase.
0: The Three Amigos.
1: That's correct.
0: Funny movie, by the way.
1: I never did see the movie.
0: Doesn't surprise me. You don't like good comedies.
1: I like them. I'm busy.
0: Kyle says, what's going to be higher, the fastest pitch that the Miz throws to Machado or the decibel level of the crowd booing Machado during his first at-bat?
1: I'll say the pitch.
0: Let's hope so. KJ in Green Bay says,
1: "Will the roof be open or closed? That will affect the noise, right?
0: Yeah.
1: Weather's going to be nice.
0: If it's a nice night, the roof should be open, man. Open air baseball.
1: Agree. Yep.
0: KJ in Green Bay says, since Kevin Zeitler has over 14,000 snaps at guard, he's going to be playing a tackle, correct? Or center?
1: Yeah.
0: That's the Packer way, right?
1: Apparently
0: well,
1: so.
0: See, now they got the perfect scenario because Lakin Tomlinson played mostly left guard, as we talked about. Zeitler plays mostly right guard, like their entire careers. Switch them now. Put Zeitler over on the left. Put Tomlinson on the right. Let's roll.
1: Yeah, we think they can both move around pretty good, so we're going to get it this way. So those two guys at guard and then throw Becton at right tackle.
0: Mark in Kenosha County.
1: Let's roll. Let's see how that goes.
0: Mark in Kenosha County thinking along the same lines as KJ says, fake news flash, Kevin Zeitler to start as drumroll center, right?
1: By the way, I spoke to Sean Ryan yesterday, the center. He's not going anywhere, right? He'll be the one-on-one for Green Bay game day this week. And I asked him about all these new guys coming in.
0: It's kind of funny because I was...
1: Are you offended by that? And so you'll hear his reaction.
0: It's kind of funny because I saw you over there talking to him. You went over there after the big scrum left. I was in on the big scrum.
1: Yes.
0: And he only swore one time. And he laughed. And I didn't hang around because somebody... He was laughing. He goes, ah, oh, Don, I was doing so good. That's only one time.
1: He swore once with me, too.
0: And then somebody asked him, I forgot, he's trying to cut down because he has to put money in the jar for every time you swear.
1: Really?
0: Yeah. Forget what he said. Well, I didn't really hear what he said, but...
1: I won't tell on him. He just said anyway. An S. He said, blank happens.
0: Yeah, he said that word with us, too. But he was like, God dang it, I was doing so good. That was only one time, though. Because usually it's F this, F that, blah, blah, blah, blah, blah, beep, beep, beep. All right, Matt says it shouldn't take Zeitler long to learn the verbiage of the old line. The only thing they communicated over the first 3 weeks is don't block anyone.
1: If you see somebody over there, don't touch them. Let them go.
0: This one from Ash Wabanon. Jeff, any word on Edgerrin Cooper playing on Sunday? I did not look. They sent out the injury report quite frankly, I did not look at it. So I don't know what the status is. Boom, just give me like a couple clicks here and I'll have it for you. Where Aaron Banks did not participate, that told wee, wee, wee all the way home. Carl Brooks did not participate. Anthony Campbell did not participate. Jacob Monk did not participate. Edgerrin Cooper, limited participation. So he's working his way back through the concussion protocol.
1: Concussion, right? Yeah.
0: So we'll see. And Dirty Mike in says, Dirty Mike clocking into work. I hope someone made this bet. It was pretty easy pick, pretty much picking money up. And let's see. Oh, he said he took Philly, White Sox, Yankees, and Padres. And he won his 14 parlay. He sent this in yesterday. $20 to win $246. I did not get. I got a two teamer in yesterday, last night in time. Was
1: he with the one that had the three? And I said take Philly on top of it.
0: No, he's one that had the four, and then we were discussing. I said I wouldn't touch the Phillies and the Braves, but you said take Philly. But I think you also said the Astros would bounce back, didn't you? Over the White Sox.
1: I don't remember.
0: I had to just
1: remember the when I'm right.
0: I just had a small two-teamer last night with the Yankees and the Padres, so that was a winner. Just enough to win a chicken dinner, to pay for a chicken dinner. Okay. Not like it was big bucks.
1: What time? I'm in.
0: But anywho. All right.
1: Billy it Mike is wingy.
0: 7:12 on the Bill and Rookie Experience. We got to get to a fan sports flash. We got the Week 4 NFL Power Rankings coming up. 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Quickly, your forecast. Some morning rain, cloudy throughout the day, upper 60s for the high, mid-40s for the overnight low. And then tomorrow through early, mid-next week, a lot of sunshine, and we'll keep an eye on that as the days go by. 713 on the Fan and the free Fan app.
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1: Good morning, Fan Nation. The Packers were back on the practice field yesterday as they get ready to head to Tampa for a Week 4 matchup with the Buccaneers. Packers have rebuilt their offensive line since their loss to the Falcons a week ago, and the latest piece of the makeover was in yesterday as former Badger Kevin Zeitler donned the green and gold for the first time after the Packers signed the free agent for the rest of the season. The Packers become Zeitler's seventh team since he was drafted in the first round by the Bengals in 2012. And Zeitler says that experience will serve him well as he acclimates to his new team.
8: Best part about playing for all these teams over the years is like had access to almost every type of offense here and there. So right now it's just learning the terminology, but all the concepts I've done in some way, shape, or form. And now it's just learning how the guys talk, learning how they, you know, space themselves, how it all works out. And, you know, for day one, it went pretty darn smoothly, I'd say.
1: Zeitler has over 14,000 career snaps at right guard. He started 16 games for the Tennessee Titans last year. Packers and the Bucks will kick off at noon Sunday in Tampa. Meanwhile, the Minnesota Vikings are hoping Justin Jefferson could suit up on Sunday. He's dealing with a sprained ankle and could not practice yesterday, but head coach Kevin O'Connell says that doesn't mean he won't be able to go when they play the Dolphins on Sunday. Meanwhile, Joey Porter Jr. has finally settled his dispute with the Steelers by being traded to the Dallas Cowboys. ESPN reports they swung the deal yesterday. The Cowboys sending a sixth rounder in 2027 and a second rounder in 2028 in exchange for the cornerback who was at odds with Pittsburgh during the offseason, and they could not come to a contract extension. So Porter will not be with the Steelers tonight when Pittsburgh travels to Cleveland for Thursday night football in an AFC North matchup. Both teams coming off wins last week. In fact, Cleveland, one of the surprise stories of the year so far, as they're looking for their third straight win. We'll have all the action for you right here on The Fan and streaming on The Fan app. Not a Major League Baseball. A dramatic comeback by the Philadelphia Phillies yesterday has kept their season alive against the Braves in the wild card round. Kyle Schwarber and Bryce Harper went back-to-back in the eighth to tie the game at three. Then Alec Boehm hit a solo homer in the tenth, and the Phillies edged the Braves 4-3. They'll play a decisive game three tonight in Atlanta. First pitch at 7 p.m. The other three series were all swept yesterday. The White Sox beat the Astros 7-3, so the White Sox will now move on to take on the Guardians in the ALDS beginning Saturday. The Yankees hammered the Red Sox 9-2 as Max Fried picks up the win after he struck out six over six innings. New York will take on Tampa Bay in the ALDS starting Saturday. And the Padres complete the sweep of the Cubs 4-1. The Cubs managing one run on eight hits over the two-game series as the Padres win easily, and they move on now to take on the Brewers. That National League Division Series will start on Saturday at American Family Field. Game time for Game 1 is yet to be announced. In the National Hockey League, it was the Penguins shutting out the Flyers 7-0. Maple Leafs slipped by the Islanders 2-1, and the Avalanche double up the Kings 8-4. That is your latest Sports Flash. 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
9: Here's the deal. The government is...
0: Oh, stop. We don't care about the government. It is, what I say, 7:19 on the Bill and Rookie Experience. So real quick here, before we get to our power rankings, Dirty Mike says, a two-leg parlay like I won is worth a bundt cake. Winner, winner, chicken dinner, a bundt cake. Which, by the way, speaking of, Dirty Mike owed us bundt cakes, and he sent them over to us a couple of days ago. And those two personal bundt cakes turned into two big bundt cakes.
1: Yeah, they did.
0: Because we talked about the bundt cakes that we won on the bet, and then word got to the bundt cake ladies. Jill, and I can't remember the other
1: Marissa.
0: One. Marissa, I think it was Jill came in yesterday. And Jill brought us a white chocolate raspberry bundt cake and a red velvet bundt cake. The big one that feeds like 18 people. Yeah, feeds like 18 people. Unbelievable. We still have them back there. Took a bunch home, have it back here. So we got bundt cake on top of bundt cake, which, by the way, is a good thing.
1: Yeah, not bad at all.
0: And so I made the mention the other day that I was only accepting bets, bundt cake bets.
1: Yeah.
0: For wagers. Somebody sent a message via Facebook, says, what about Ferris popcorn? I said, oh, yeah, because I like the Ferris popcorn. I've mentioned Ferris popcorn several times. I will take Ferris popcorn wagers as well.
1: Okay.
0: Which means I need to restock on some Ferris popcorn. Anyway, all right. Just wanted to mention that. 7:20 on the Bill and Rookie Experience. Are you ready for the power rankings?
1: Are you asking me?
0: Hell yeah.
10: 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It's time to see who's on the rise and who's taking a tumble. It's the NFL Power Rankings on The Fan.
0: All right, here we go. Week 4 of the Power Rankings. Now, hopefully my new computer's calibrated by now. You know what I mean? Had to break it in. All right.
1: Yeah, let's see what the results are this week.
0: Is it just me or is it going by fast? Week 4 kicks off tonight. Browns and the Steelers, and we'll have the game for you tonight here on The Fan and the Free Fan app. All right. Is your computer unplugged?
1: No.
0: Did you unplug
1: there
0: it?
1: It is unplugged, yeah.
0: There you go. We had the buzz. We needed to get that sucker unplugged. All right. Bottom 5 teams. We have 2 new ones. One that was in the bottom 5 moved out and moved back into the bottom 5, and a brand newbie that hasn't been in the bottom 5 in like forever, in the last several years.
1: Really? Okay.
0: True story.
1: Well, is it the Texans?
0: Well, the Texans are there, but they're 0-3. They've been there.
1: Oh, they have?
0: Number 31.
1: The Texans?
0: Oh, no, the Texans. The Texans wrong. I was thinking the Titans. There's your free one, the Titans. Texans are not in the bottom 5. I beg your pardon. They're knocking on the door. They're number 27.
1: Be. Okay.
0: Number 27.
1: Yeah, the Titans definitely.
0: Titans, I'm sorry.
1: Jets definitely.
0: Not definitely, because the Jets, yes, they're at number 30, but they were in, moved out.
1: Oh, they were out.
0: Moved back in.
1: They're back in. Dolphins definitely.
0: Of course, number 32.
1: Okay. And this might get tough.
0: Both in the NFC.
1: Okay.
0: Both in the NFC.
1: Looking at 0-3 teams. So it can't be an 0-3 team.
0: Sure it could be.
1: Oh, the Buccaneers.
0: Buccaneers. That's the team that hasn't been in the bottom 5 in like forever.
1: Wow.
0: This week's opponent for the Green Bay Packers, 0-3, Tampa Bay at number 29.
1: Wow. And their season slowly or quickly unraveling.
0: Quite frankly, this is a big game for both teams.
1: Yeah.
0: Man. If the Buccaneers go to 0-4, you can forget about it. And the Packers, if they lose, go to 1-3, you can pretty much almost forget about it. Mm-hmm. All right, and then one more.
1: Who am I missing?
0: NFC.
1: NFC.
0: They were in the bottom 5 last week, too.
1: Washington? Washington Commanders.
0: The Commanders are in the... Man, it's crazy. Just 2 years ago, right? Wasn't it 2 years ago they went to the NFC Championship game?
1: Yep.
0: And they've been El Stinkaroo ever since.
1: Yes,
0: hurt,
1: they
0: help
1: have.
0: That their quarterback keeps getting hurt, too. All right, NFC North. The worst-ranked team in the NFC North is your Green Bay Packers at number 22. Go,
1: Birds! Oh, boy. 22?
0: Number 22.
1: Oh, that's as low as they've been.
0: Scrolling up for the NFC North at number 12, the Detroit Lions.
1: I think you're saying it wrong. It's Detroit.
0: My bad.
11: Detroit.
0: All right. Top 10 power rankings. These guys were way up at the top at the beginning of the season, and they're on the verge of falling out of the top 10. Let's ram it. Hey.

0: So they were, weren't they week one, number one?
1: I think so. Yeah. I'm not 100% sure, but I think so. Yeah. Then they went down under to the Australia and got their, put some shrimp on the barbie and then got beat.
0: Wow.
1: In Australia. All right, number nine.

0: is the Chicago Symphony Orchestra, by the way, version of Bear Down. Only the best.
1: Number 8, The Ravens.

0: What'd you say?
1: Right? Well, that's so funny. From we get from C. Larson in the 54115 talks about the power rankings. Loves the segment. Favorite. Loves the addition of the fight songs when we started doing that a few years ago.
0: Yeah.
1: And he's like everybody else. The Ravens fight song, always like, you can't understand it.
0: Mm-mm.
1: And then he looked up the words and he sent in the words to us. But yeah, funny. Thanks, Chris. That's why the, huh?
0: Yeah, huh?
1: Anyway, all right, back to the power rankings. Number 7, Jacksonville.
2: Yeah.

0: Making noise.
1: Now, where are they from last week? They
0: up three spots. They were number 10.
1: Number three spots. All right.
0: All right. Up a few spots as well. Number six, the Denver Broncos.

0: former number one.
1: Yeah.
0: Sliding down.
1: Absolutely.
0: Top 10.
1: I don't know if my computer's calibrated properly or not, because I really find it hard to believe that the Minnesota Vikings are number four. Oh.

0: I will say this, their defense pretty badass.
1: Yeah. I mean, that wasn't just like a one-timer, what the way they played the Packers. They've done it to everybody they've played.
0: You know who my fantasy football defense is? Vikings. Because I know ball. All right, number three in the power rankings, the Kansas City Chiefs.
2: You ready? You ready? Three, two,

0: Now, we're used to seeing them up near the top.
1: Yeah, you know, remember, they started toward the bottom. I think they might have been outside the top 10 when the season began because the question mark around Patrick Mahomes and everything, but they look like the same old Chiefs, right? Number two, the San Francisco 49ers.

I don't know if anybody thought they'd be that high, but man, oh man, Brock Purdy and company killing it. Top team, new number one team this week, Josh Allen and your

0: 49ers are number two, and the Buffalo Bills are your new number one team in this week's Week 4 NFL Power Rankings. Bill, you had your hand in the air.
1: One of the big movers of the week, not the biggest, but in a good way, the Atlanta Falcons, after beating the Packers, up 9 spots to number 21.
0: Yeah.
1: They were in the bottom. That's why they opened the door for someone else to get in. And
0: do you really deserve to move up 9 spots by beating the Packers?
1: Ask the computer. Do the Bengals deserve to drop 10 spots by losing this week?
0: Yeah, that's the thing. That's the thing. It's the computer. It's not the emotional investment that we have. Bill and I are the only ones that crunch the numbers, let the computer spit it out. Everybody else has their biases.
1: Mm-hmm.
0: Because, again, I wouldn't have the Bengals down 10. I wouldn't have the Falcons up 9 just because they beat the Packers. But what do I know?
1: The Steelers also jumped 9 spots with their win.
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4: 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Both are 2-1 and coming off a win. 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Ryan Ratke and Ross Tucker have the call on Thursday Night Football.
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3: Good morning, Fan Nation. The Packers are back to practice yesterday as they prepare for a trip to Tampa Bay to face the Buccaneers on Sunday. And they'll do it without wide receiver Jaden Reed. As the team announced yesterday, they've placed Reed on injured reserve. He'll be out for the rest of the season. Head coach Matt LaFleur confirmed that he'll need surgery and says that they're going to miss him.
4: You never want to see anybody in that position, let alone one of your own guys, the guy that you have a lot of love for and brings so much to this organization, this football team, to the locker room. He's an energy guy, and he will certainly be missed.
3: Reed took to social media yesterday morning to hint that he'll make it back to the field at some point, but not this season. LaFleur says Sky Moore will step into Reed's role on offense. Packers and the Bucs kick off noon Sunday in Tampa. Elsewhere, Minnesota Vikings wide receiver Justin Jefferson is not being ruled out this week, despite nursing a sprained ankle. Head coach Kevin O'Connell says Jefferson wasn't able to practice yesterday, but could still suit up Sunday when they take on the Miami Dolphins. And the Cowboys swinging a major trade to bolster their secondary. ESPN reports that they've acquired Joey Porter Jr. from the Steelers in exchange for a second-round pick in 2028 and a sixth-rounder in 2027. Now, Porter Jr. was at odds with Pittsburgh over a contract all offseason. They were unable to come to a deal, which precipitated the trade. So he will not be with Pittsburgh tonight when they face AFC North rival the Cleveland Browns in Cleveland on Thursday Night Football. Cleveland looking for their third straight win. Pittsburgh also coming off a win last week. We'll have the game for you right here on The Fan and streaming on the Fan app. Not a Major League Baseball, only one of the four wildcard series will go to a third and decisive game. That'll be in Atlanta as the Braves and the Phillies will play that game later tonight. Because yesterday, Kyle Schwarber and Bryce Harper went back-to-back with solo shots in the eighth to tie the score at 3-3. And then Alec Boehm slugged a solo shot in the 10th. And the Phillies beat the Braves 4-3 to keep their season alive. Game 3 tonight at 7 p.m. Elsewhere is the White Sox downing the Astros 7-3. Chase Meidroth with a three-run shot to help the White Sox advance to the ALDS, where they will play their AL Central Division rival, the Cleveland Guardians, starting Saturday. The Yankees hammered the Red Sox for the second straight night, 9-2 the final. Luis Garcia Jr. slugged a solo shot. Cody Bellinger with a three-run blast. New York will now face Tampa Bay in the ALDS starting Saturday. And the Padres complete the sweep of the Cubs with a 4-1 win in San Diego. Pinch hitter Gavin Sheets blasting a two-run homer. Five Padre pitchers combined on a five-hitter. So San Diego advances to the NLDS, where they will face the Milwaukee Brewers. Game one of that best-of-five series will be on Saturday at American Family Field. The game time has not yet been announced. In the National Hockey League, it was the Penguins blanking the Flyers 7-0. Maple Leafs slipped by the Islanders 2-1. And the Avalanche over the Kings 8-4. And that is your latest Sports Flash. 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
5: All right, I'm going to start. I know you had this story in your Fan Sports Flash. Maybe a few more details after a lengthy and contentious contract standoff and a lingering back issue. The Pittsburgh Steelers have traded or are going to trade cornerback Joey Porter Jr. to the Dallas Cowboys. The Steelers last night agreed to a trade with the Cowboys for a 2027 sixth-round pick and a 2028 second-rounder, according to ESPN. The trade marks the end of a months-long saga that stretched throughout the offseason as Porter, one of the Steelers' 2023 second-round picks, awaited an extension and was sidelined by a back injury. An extension that never came, by the way, led to the standoff and the back and forth, the tit-for-tat. And here we are a month into the NFL season. He's being shipped off to Dallas, and reportedly his back is fine. I'm back. It feels great.
3: Yeah, much better.
5: No problemo.
3: Healed on the way to Dallas.
5: So he's off to the Lone Star State, as I like to call it.
3: Not really a surprise. Didn't look like they were going to get a deal done in Pittsburgh.
5: No.
3: Well, yesterday we reported that the New York Giants released veteran wide receiver Odell Beckham Jr. Remember, he returned to the franchise in the summertime with a chance. You know, he went to camp with him with a chance to make the roster. He did make the 53-man roster in August, but then was on the field with just 20 offensive snaps through three games. Didn't have one catch. And during their victory over the Tennessee Titans, MetLife Stadium even erupted in OBJ chants. However, he played in only six snaps against Tennessee, had only one target. Giants coach John Harbaugh addressed the decision to release the player who once was viewed as the best receiver in the NFL. He said it just wasn't working for us. I had great conversations with Odell, and it's tough, but we just weren't getting enough, you know? It just wasn't working for us. And just like I told him, I wanted to be able to get more. I wanted him to be able to do more. I wanted to get him on the field more. Whatever reason, we weren't able to do it. Put it on us. We weren't able to get it done. But at this point in time, that's kind of where we were and where we needed to move on. Well, I always find that interesting when a coach says, we wanted to do this, we wanted to do that. Well, you're the coach. Make it happen.
5: You could do it if you wanted
3: to. If you wanted to make it happen that bad, then you'd have made it happen.
5: Yeah, but he didn't want to, so. L.A. Rams coach Sean McVay said Wednesday that the NFL told him that the defensive pass interference should not have been called against cornerback Josh Wallace in Sunday night's loss to the Denver Broncos. I'm sure that makes him feel
3: so
5: better.
3: They redo it and give him the
5: play. We all know the play. Third down, third and six from the LA 11 when Wallace intercepted the pass by Broncos quarterback Bo Nix. The cornerback was called for defensive pass interference on Broncos wide receiver Pat Bryant, giving Denver first and goal at the 7. The Broncos scored on the drive, took a 30-26 lead with 47 seconds left, and, of course, went on to win the game. Now, it may not have been pass interference. It certainly was holding, so neither here nor there.
3: Well, yeah, it was here or there. He had an interception, would have sealed the game.
5: McVay said the team turned the play into the league in an effort to get clarity on the call, saying the most important intent is making sure we educate our players on how it's being officiated so there's clarity of how we can coach them to play technique and fundamentally through the cycle of the snap.
3: Okay.
5: Or you're just frustrated and you want the league to admit that they made a mistake because, Let's be honest, you're not going to coach the player any differently.
3: Mm-mm, I don't think so.
5: Because you
3: either.
5: Didn't believe it was pass interference to begin with. And, by the way, officials make mistakes, as we've clearly seen
3: lots
5: this year.
3: As it turns out, in this league.
5: Imagine if you're turning plays into the NFL because you want to figure out how to coach your player as to what you can and can't do with a quarterback. Because we've seen them all over the board with the way they call roughing the passer. So, all right.
3: I think like a megaphone or something is what I'm looking for.
5: Why is that?
3: I want to put an effect onto my voice like an echo of some kind. Attention, Green Bay Packer fans. Attention, please. This next story might affect you. Tyreek Hill.
5: Wow, that was pretty clever.
3: You like that?
5: Yeah.
3: Tyreek Hill is ready to come back to make his NFL return. And he says, get this, ready? He says, I'm ready for some cold weather. I'm tired of playing in the heat in Miami. I'm ready to go back to the cold weather. That mean he possibly could be angling to become a member of the Packers? After all, Jaden Reed just went down. We learned yesterday he's out for the rest of the year. However, that post... He did post on Instagram, or I'm sorry, on X. I think I'm ready for some cold weather. That was September 30th, yesterday.
5: Okay.
3: That post could also be a signal for some other cold weather teams who could be in need of someone who has 28 touchdowns of 50 or more yards, which is fourth most in NFL history. So which cold weather team could he land on? And CBS Sports says, let's zoom in on five. Number one, the Green Bay Packers. Simply based on the timing of Hill's post, Green Bay sticks out as a clear choice. He wouldn't need to put on a Superman cape and immediately turn back the clock to 2023 when he led the NFL in both receiving yards and touchdowns. He wouldn't need to do that. Wide receiver Christian Watson ranks fifth in the entire NFL in receiving yards, third in the league's receiving touchdowns. Wideout Matthew Golden, a first-round pick in 25, fresh off his best game of his career with 100 receiving yards on five catches. And tight end Tucker Kraft looks like a future All-Pro. But pairing Hill's deep ball abilities with quarterback Jordan Love's rocket launcher arm.
5: Oh, a national scribe talking about the rocket launcher arm.
3: Right. Those are the playmakers, and the team's revamped offensive line could reignite offensive fireworks at Lambeau Field.
5: Blah, blah, blah, blah, blah.
3: Then they mentioned the Chiefs, the Patriots,
5: right,
3: the Bills, and the Eagles.
5: You're not coming to Green Bay.
3: That would be something.
5: I don't even think,
3: but
5: they,
3: I agree with
5: I don't
3: you.
5: Even
3: I don't
5: think they have the money anymore to pay anybody. But the rocket launcher arm,
3: mm-hmm,
5: that deep, that downfield accuracy.
3: That's what they say, man. You don't see it?
5: I don't see it. Not a lot, not enough of the time.
3: Not right. Not as frequently as some others think.
5: Okay, last one here. Last one. The disappointment from the Tennessee Titans' 0-3 start to the season is mounting to the point where fans have started to send threatening messages to quarterback Cam Ward and his family.
10: I mean, at the end of the day, people are weird. They can say whatever they want at the end of the day. But I think football will take care of a lot of it. You know, my family know the position I'm in. And, you know, they know, you know, what I wanted, you know, my whole life. They're in this position as well with me. And at the end of the day, you know, we all, you know, take within ourselves, not only myself, but every guy in the locker room who's going to go through adversity at some point. And, you know, at the end of the day, you just got to continue to, you know, prepare the same way, continue to, you know, stay the same person. You can never get too high, never get too low. And at the end of the day, I mean, you make plays on the football field. Everything else, you know, handles itself.
5: Okay, that may be true, but really? I've never understood this. Death threats.
3: No, it's ridiculous.
5: And, you know, attacking a person, be their family, and all that. But that's what Cam Ward is going through in Tennessee right now. Now, he may not be a very good quarterback. May never turn out to be a very good quarterback. But really, we're going to threaten you, and we're going to threaten the family.
3: But he says people are weird.
5: Right, he is. That's just ridiculous. All right. Stop, people. Don't do that. All right. There you go. That is your daily trip around the NFL, brought to you by Pep's Draft House Pizza, the official frozen pizza of the Bill and Rookie Experience. As I mentioned, the new Rise House flavors are coming out with a new crust. 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Right now, Festival Foods, buy one, get one. As I said, I saw that. 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
14: The standoff in Pittsburgh is finally over. Fed up with a lingering contract impasse and a sideline start to the year, the Steelers pulled the plug and shipped star cornerback Joey Porter Jr. to the Dallas Cowboys for a second and sixth round draft pick. 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I'm Drake Toll. 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
3: Good morning, Fan Nation. The Packers were back on the practice field yesterday as they get ready to head to Tampa for a Week 4 matchup with the Buccaneers. Packers have rebuilt their offensive line since their loss to the Falcons a week ago, and the latest piece of the makeover was in yesterday as former Badger Kevin Zeitler donned the green and gold for the first time after the Packers signed the free agent for the rest of the season. The Packers become Zeitler's seventh team since he was drafted in the first round by the Bengals in 2012. And Zeitler says that experience will serve him well as he acclimates to his new team.
19: Best part about playing for all these teams over the years is like had access to almost every type of offense here and there. So right now it's just learning the terminology, but all the concepts I've done in some way, shape, or form. And now it's just learning how the guys talk, learning how they, you know, space themselves, how it all works out. And, you know, for day one, it went pretty darn smoothly, I'd say.
3: Zeitler has over 14,000 career snaps at right guard. He started 16 games for the Tennessee Titans last year. Packers and the Bucks will kick off at noon Sunday in Tampa. Meanwhile, the Minnesota Vikings are hoping Justin Jefferson could suit up on Sunday. He's dealing with a sprained ankle and could not practice yesterday, but head coach Kevin O'Connell says that doesn't mean he won't be able to go when they play the Dolphins on Sunday. Meanwhile, Joey Porter Jr. has finally settled his dispute with the Steelers by being traded to the Dallas Cowboys. ESPN reports they swung the deal yesterday, the Cowboys sending a sixth rounder in 2027 and a second rounder in 2028 in exchange for the cornerback who was at odds with Pittsburgh during the offseason, and they could not come to a contract extension. So Porter will not be with the Steelers tonight when Pittsburgh travels to Cleveland for Thursday night football in an AFC North matchup. Both teams coming off wins last week. In fact, Cleveland, one of the surprise stories of the year so far, as they're looking for their third straight win. We'll have all the action for you right here on The Fan and streaming on The Fan app. Not a Major League Baseball, a dramatic comeback by the Philadelphia Phillies yesterday has kept their season alive against the Braves in the wild card round. Kyle Schwarber and Bryce Harper went back-to-back in the eighth to tie the game at three. Then Alec Boehm hit a solo homer in the tenth, and the Phillies edged the Braves 4-3. They'll play a decisive game three tonight in Atlanta. First pitch at 7 p.m. The other three series were all swept yesterday. The White Sox beat the Astros 7-3, so the White Sox will now move on to take on the Guardians in the ALDS beginning Saturday. The Yankees hammered the Red Sox 9-2 as Max Fried picks up the win after he struck out six over six innings. New York will take on Tampa Bay in the ALDS starting Saturday. And the Padres complete the sweep of the Cubs 4-1. The Cubs managing one run on eight hits over the two-game series, as the Padres win easily, and they move on now to take on the Brewers. That National League Division Series will start on Saturday at American Family Field. Game time for Game 1 is yet to be announced. In the National Hockey League, it was the Penguins shutting out the Flyers 7-0. Maple Leafs slipped by the Islanders 2-1, and the Avalanche double up the Kings 8-4. That is your latest sports flash. 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
5: 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Well, well, well, look what the cat dragged in. Pete in Goldenham, Utah, out of South Oneida Street, Green Bay. How you doing?
20: What? Doing good. How are you?
5: I'm doing well. I thought Bob finally wised up, but apparently not, huh?
20: No, wow. You know, I was able to talk my way back in, so we're back, baby.
5: I'm back, baby. I'm back. Oh, that's funny. All right. So what's cooking? What's going on at Lemieux since you left and came back?
20: Well, I'm sure it's no surprise to you. The guys were busier than heck. We had a huge September, both new and used, super busy. 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
5: Well, it's exciting to have you back, and Bill is looking forward to talking to you next hour.
20: I'm sure the next hour is going to be hard on Bill waiting that long.
5: It probably will be. All right, thanks, Pete. We'll talk soon.
20: Thank you, sir.
5: Pete Ingold, Lemieux Toyota, South Oneida Street, Green Bay, 8 o'clock on the BRX.
0: ABC News, I'm Sherry Preston. The investigation just beginning into what happened on a Fly Dubai plane headed for Tel Aviv, where the co-pilot apparently stabbed the pilot in what Israeli officials think might have been a terror attack. ABC's Sophie Flay.
21: One question for investigators, how did a pilot get a knife on the plane? Netanyahu claims there may have been a security loophole with metal detectors in Dubai. Another question for investigators, was this a pilot experiencing a mental health crisis?
0: Passengers were able to get to the cockpit and the plane was put down safely in Saudi Arabia. Another investigation is getting underway into what happened overnight in Tennessee. Convicted killer Krista Pike was supposed to be put to death but survived two doses of the execution drugs. One person under arrest after allegedly threatening to shoot up the Texas State Capitol building in Austin. And warnings about possible flooding across much of the middle of the country, with the most dangerous conditions showing up in the middle of Texas. This is ABC News.
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24: Talking to Kevin Zeitler's wife, Sarah Zeitler. I don't know if you know this or you heard any of this or saw it on social media, but we've been hoping the Packers would sign your husband for a while now. We weren't sure what was going on, if he wanted to play, if it was a money thing. I'm not going to ask you those details, but when I saw they were visiting with him, we were all excited. And then I got a press release from the Packers announcing some roster moves, and I saw that Mekhi Becton switched from number 70 to 74. I'm a numbers guy. I pay attention to that kind of stuff. So naturally, I came to the conclusion that they must be signing Kevin Zeitler because number 70 is his number. You saw my tweet and you're basically like, this was me.
25: Yes. So I had seen the other day that he picked 70 and it was funny. I texted my brother and I was like, dang it, Mekhi Becton took 70. So that means I'm going to have to change up all my gear. And then as I think I was honestly sitting in the school pickup line to pick my daughter up from school, and I saw that he switched his number, and Kevin had left at 3 a.m, and I wasn't hearing from him. Obviously, you know, he was doing the tours and the medical and the physical and all the things. So I was just kind of scrolling Twitter, like seeing any nugget of information. Can I please find out something? And then I saw that he switched his number to 74, and I'm like, okay, wait, what does this mean? Does this mean that we're signing? Like, I got an... Somebody call me. Somebody tell me something. I have to know.
23: 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Monday through Friday from 2 to 6 on The Fan.

Hi, this is Chris Jackie, former kicker for the Green Bay Packers and Super Bowl champion. I have a lot of experience kicking in the snow and ice here in Northeast Wisconsin, and trust me, the last thing I wanted to happen was to slip and fall when lining up

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5: .5 on the BRX. Second half of the program begins now. Talk with Clint over at Kimsey's Hardware. They got a big weekend coming up. We'll do that at, after the Fan Sports Flash. Got a cat in the house today.
6: Kitty cat.
5: Not a black cat, though, so we should be good.
6: Either
5: talk
6: way.
5: With Corey from the Humane Society.
6: I'm not afraid.
5: We'll dabble in some sports talk as well.
6: My life couldn't be any more cursed than it is already.
5: Dude, what do you mean? You are blessed. You're hanging out at grocery stores, helping old ladies, man. Mm-hmm. You got it covered. Mm-hmm. You're punching your one-way ticket, baby. I know what you're angling at. Good for you. Might want to wear a rain jacket today, though, if you're hanging out at the grocery store. Loitering in the parking lot. Can I help you with that, ma'am? Can I help you with that?
6: That's not how I operate.
5: Need that? Go inside, just wander up and down the aisles looking for little old ladies that need to have a can of beans plucked from the top shelf. You're a true gentleman, Billy.
6: You got that
5: you're
6: right.
5: Unbelievable. Your mom raised you right.
6: Uh-huh.
5: I know when I was down there and I met her for the first time 2 summers ago, she said to me, you're like the son I never had.
6: Yeah. I doubt that.
5: And I'm like, oh, that's very nice of you, Mrs. Rabior, but
6: I don't believe you.
5: But your youngest son is okay, too. Does she know you help old ladies at the grocery store?
6: Because
5: well, you
6: should probably,
5: tell her.
6: Probably does.
5: All right. 8:06 on the BRX. We'll talk with Clint. Talk with Corey. Dabble in some sports. Coming up in the next hour, the final hour. Remember, we've been telling you that Dropkick Murphys is coming to the Epic Event Center Sunday, February 21st. Tickets go on sale tomorrow, epicgreenbay.com. You can win them before you can buy them here on The Fan. Bill's worked on another highlight that we'll give to you, and Bill will have the question for you and everything in the next hour for your chance to win Dropkick Murphy tickets. Actually, Dropkick Murphys.
6: Murphys with an S.
5: Almost like plural.
6: Apostrophe S, though, isn't mm-hmm. it?
5: It is.
4: Bill, do you have another question?
6: I don't have a
5: question.
6: You
5: had your hand up in the
6: air. I did. So we heard in the top of the hour with Marcus, he interviewed Kevin Zeitler's wife.
5: Yeah.
6: She talked about, you know, the circumstances, him coming up here and everything. And he was asked yesterday about her. Apparently she was trying to reach him during the afternoon or during the day while he was here on his visit. And she's like texting him over and over and stuff. And he's like, no, I'm busy. I'm busy. I'm trying to get a job.
5: Leave me
6: I'm
5: alone.
6: A job interview.
5: Oh.
6: As it turns out, according to Adam Schefter, they signed him to a 1-year deal worth $4 million base, could be up to $5 million.
5: Up to $5 million if he blocks the right guy.
6: Right. Put a hat on a hat. You do that enough times, we'll give you an extra mil.
5: Yep. But if you're just out here blocking guys that already two other guys are blocking, not going to pay you.
6: So a pretty good deal, I guess, all things considered.
5: I guess. We'll see if it can work out.
6: Hope so. It's a good story. I mean, local kid coming back to play for the Packers. I'm sure it's a dream come true for him in that regard. He has been with a lot of teams, so I was surprised to look at his resume. He's played for 7 teams, but he's been around for a while now.
5: He has been.
6: 14 seasons.
5: It's a feel-good story or what have you. Wisconsin coming home, but don't blink because you might miss his tenure here in Green Bay because he's not going to be playing here in 2027.
6: Well, that's true. And if he doesn't play well enough, he might not be playing here in 2026.
5: Yeah, we'll see. All right.
6: The nature of the business. Ask anybody, really. They're all hanging on the edge.
5: All right. It is 8:09. Let's give you a fan forecast here real quick. Rain this morning, cloudy throughout the day. Upper 60s for the high, mid-40s overnight. Friday, tomorrow, a lot of sunshine. Low 60s for the high. And we'll start a stretch of days like that beginning tomorrow into mid-next week. So
6: kind of bummed, though, today. No baseball this afternoon.
5: Yeah, just nighttime.
6: I'll get used to that.
5: And then football. And then do the division series start on Friday then?
6: Mm-mm, they all start Saturday.
5: All of them are starting on Saturday?
6: Yeah, I believe so.
5: All right. So Friday will be the big void. But you got football tonight. You got baseball tonight. You get to rest on Friday, and then more baseball on Saturday. And then the NFL on Sunday, week 4. All right, 8:10 on the BRX.
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6: Good morning, Fan Nation. The Packers are back to practice yesterday as they prepare for a trip to Tampa Bay to face the Buccaneers on Sunday. And they'll do it without wide receiver Jaden Reed. As the team announced yesterday, they've placed Reed on injured reserve. He'll be out for the rest of the season. Head coach Matt LaFleur confirmed that he'll need surgery and says that they're going to miss him.
20: You never want to see anybody in that position, let alone one of your own guys, the guy that you have a lot of love for and brings so much to this organization, this football team, to the locker room. He's an energy guy, and he will certainly be missed.
6: Reed took to social media yesterday morning to hint that he'll make it back to the field at some point, but not this season. LaFleur says Sky Moore will step into Reed's role on offense. Packers and the Bucks kick off noon Sunday in Tampa. Elsewhere, Minnesota Vikings wide receiver Justin Jefferson is not being ruled out this week, despite nursing a sprained ankle. Head coach Kevin O'Connell says Jefferson wasn't able to practice yesterday, but could still suit up Sunday when they take on the Miami Dolphins. And the Cowboys swinging a major trade to bolster their secondary. ESPN reports that they've acquired Joey Porter Jr. from the Steelers in exchange for a second-round pick in 2028 and a sixth-rounder in 2027. Now, Porter Jr. was at odds with Pittsburgh over a contract all off season. They were unable to come to a deal, which precipitated the trade. So he will not be with Pittsburgh tonight when they face AFC North rival the Cleveland Browns in Cleveland on Thursday Night Football. Cleveland looking for their third straight win. Pittsburgh also coming off a win last week. We'll have the game for you right here on The Fan and streaming on the Fan app. Not a Major League Baseball. Only one of the four wild card series will go to a third and decisive game. That'll be in Atlanta as the Braves and the Phillies will play that game later tonight. Because yesterday, Kyle Schwarber and Bryce Harper went back-to-back with solo shots in the eighth to tie the score at 3-3. And then Alec Bohm slugged a solo shot in the 10th. And the Phillies beat the Braves 4-3 to keep their season alive. Game 3 tonight at 7 p.m. Elsewhere is the White Sox downing the Astros 7-3. Chase Meidroth with a three-run shot to help the White Sox advance to the ALDS, where they will play their AL Central Division rival, the Cleveland Guardians, starting Saturday. The Yankees hammered the Red Sox for the second straight night, 9-2, the final. Luis Garcia Jr. slugged a solo shot. Cody Bellinger with a three-run blast. New York will now face Tampa Bay in the ALDS starting Saturday. And the Padres complete the sweep of the Cubs with a 4-1 win in San Diego. Pinch hitter Gavin Sheets blasting a two-run homer. Five Padres pitchers combined on a five-hitter. So San Diego advances to the NLDS, where they will face the Milwaukee Brewers. Game one of that best-of-five series will be on Saturday at American Family Field. The game time has not yet been announced. In the National Hockey League, it was the Penguins blanking the Flyers 7-0. Maple Leafs slip by the Islanders 2-1, and the Avalanche over the Kings 8-4. And that is your latest sports flash. I'm Bill Rabior, Sports Radio 107.5 and 1400. 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
5: 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Good to have you along here on a Thursday. My Friday, by the way, Bill, my Friday.
6: I heard something about that.
5: Clint Kimps, Kimps Ace Hardware, joins us on the VRX. Good morning. How you doing, sir? Clint?
0: Good morning.
6: Hey, Clint.
5: How you doing?
0: Yeah. Good.
5: What's going on over at Kimps this weekend?
0: We've got our steel demo day sale. The biggest, best steel sale of the entire year. We do it every year, first Saturday in October. So the big party is going to be up in Howard. We got a little bit of a mini party going on in Wrightstown, and the sale is going to be on at all three stores. So every store is going to have a sale, but not all sales quite have the same level of the party. Down in Wrightstown, we're going to have some root beer and a little bit more family-friendly stuff, trying to come on with the Fall Fest that's going on down there. So we got a rep down at Fall Fest that's going to be sending everyone back up to the store. And then in Howard, that's where we're going to kind of have the big party, food on site. And we have pretty well every steel product available to be touched, played with, looked at, so that when you're going to buy, you know exactly what you're buying because you actually got to physically run one yourself.
5: Well, when you said food, our understanding is egg sandwiches, and Bill wants to know who's making the egg sandwiches.
6: Who's making those up?
0: Not me.
5: Okay.
0: I could tell you for absolute certainty, not me. They don't let me touch the food. I didn't even actually know what we're serving because they keep me that far away from the food.
5: We figure you're breaking out one of those griddles to cook up the egg sandwiches, something like that.
0: Yes. Yeah, they'll have griddles going and things rolling. But again, they don't let me anywhere near the food because if anyone's had my cooking, it's definitely not good.
5: All right. So what kind of deals are we having? What are we talking about? Kim's Hayes Hardware Steel Demo Day is coming up this weekend, Saturday, right? Saturday. It's a one-day affair.
6: Saturday only?
1: Yes, Saturday only.
6: Okay.
1: So it's going to be 5% off of anything that's new for the whole goods, then 10% off any accessories, and then we do have different items prices marked that are demos. You will end up selling off any of our rental equipment that was steel. We also have some units that we're going to allow to be demos that you couldn't take until Monday, but most of the time those are 10% off rental, further than that, kind of priced as used. And then we've got three MS-462s, which is, you know, kind of one of the bigger, badder steel chainsaws. Three of them, I'm not even allowed to say what we're selling them at. It's that low price.
5: Top secret.
1: Uh-huh. So I don't get myself in trouble.
5: Get your hand slapped. All right. Are the demos are only at the Howard store location, right?
1: Correct. Yep.
5: Yeah, that's how we do it up in Howard. We're considered the demo town.
6: Is that right?
5: Yeah.
6: Well, that's pretty good. So what kind of things will be demoed? Are you going to demo that chainsaw or anything, or what's going on?
1: Yeah, so we have the entire line of steel chainsaws available to be demoed.
6: Oh, wow.
1: If anyone's looking to, we can demo string trimmers, things of that nature. But more times than not, people are looking to demo the chainsaws.
6: Oh, yeah.
1: Kind of get a feel. Has this got enough power? Does it not? So, yeah, we have the entire line out there ready to get put into a log to kind of see. And, again, I mean, some bigger, some smaller, literally up and down. I'm always blown away at how few people come to actually just put their hands on a chainsaw and let it rip. I'm thinking, like, man, I can't afford a $2,000 chainsaw, but, you know, it'd be really fun to go stop over at Kim's and try one.
5: Exactly. Chainsaws are fun.
6: They are.
1: Mm-hmm.
6: Safety, but they're intimidating.
5: Safety first, but chainsaws are fun, man. I tell you what.
1: Yeah, we do have the proper protective equipment for anyone looking to demo.
5: Are you?
1: We're well prepared for that.
5: Very good. Nobody wants to lose a finger. Do you have fall and holiday or a fall and Halloween decor out at the stores?
1: We've got Halloween decor out. Starting to get Christmas out. I think we might have.
5: Wow.
1: Howard's just about done. Yeah, I can't believe it. This is the most like sickening time of the year for that. But we do have it started. I think Wrightstown and Ashwaubenon are going to be in the next week or so here. I know I saw my mom there in Ashwaubenon starting it, and then we're getting the fixtures up in Wrightstown really shortly after.
5: Do you have any moms?
1: We got lots of moms.
5: I knew the answer to that. I just wanted him to say, because I told you, Mrs. Rookie went down there last Saturday and got moms when I was out golfing. So, yeah, Mrs. Rookie went down to the Howard location and got mums while I was out golfing. I knew you had them. I just wanted you to say it.
1: Yeah, no, they're beautiful, and it's kind of right in full bloom now, so it's perfect time of year to get after that. And I'm still thinking it's early August. I was just talking to my brother the other day, and we had to sign our kids up for hockey, and we were talking about it. I was like, well, I got a lot of time. Like, that doesn't start till October. He's like, dude, October's in 2 days.
5: I know. It's crazy. Yeah, I can't believe how fast it's flying, too. It's insane. All right. What are the times of the steel demo days again? Just remind Fan Nation.
1: Starts at 9 o'clock for any of the demos and runs on through, I believe, about 3 o'clock.
5: All right. Again.
1: But the sales run the entire day, but to get into some of the demo stuff so that you actually get a chance to touch and feel. Typically, we get that at about 9 o'clock. Gives us just a little bit of time to set up.
5: All right. The deals at all three locations, Wrightstown, Green Bay on Ridge Road, or Ashwaubenon on Ridge Road, and then up in Howard on Glendale. But that's where the demos are, right? Only at the Howard location. Yeah. All right.
1: Correct. Yeah, only demos at the Howard location. They're going to have a few in Wrightstown, but it's going to be a lot more spotty where up in Howard. Got the whole thing running.
5: So. All right,
1: and a great chance for people to try out battery. I don't think I pushed that enough, but sure. If you're looking to see to get into a battery piece, kind of the not
5: very good.
6: Sounds good.
5: All right, get to work, sir. We'll talk to you soon.
1: Thank you. Talk to you later, guys.
5: I'd say Clint Kipps, Kim Says Hardware, Steel Demo Days on Saturday. All three stores have the great deals. Few demos at Ashwaubenon. All the demos up in Howard. Okay, very good. Let's see.
6: I'm into battery stuff. I don't think I'd buy anything but battery stuff these days.
5: It gets better and better.
6: Yep.
5: Better and better. It's convenient, I'll tell you that much.
6: Super.
5: It's convenient, right?
6: Yep.
5: Let's go to the inbox here. Emails at fanacumulus.com. AJ says, if Jordan Love had a rocket launcher, what is the term for arm strength of Favre, Elway, Marino, Jeff, George, Rogers? Yeah.
6: Exactly.
5: I mean, that's what I always love. The rocket launcher, accuracy, not really. Michael in Green Bay says, good morning, BNR. The Packers have the fifth best NFL record since Goody took over in 2018. Maybe he fell into the trap of draft and developed later round O-line picks where the Packers were always highly regarded. No doubt he's been doing some self-reflection over the past three games. Well, I mean, he did spend a couple of draft picks. Jordan Morgan's a first-round draft pick.
6: Fifth best record, you say?
5: Yeah, since 2018.
6: That's not bad, right?
5: No, not at all. Not at all. Dan says, good morning, Bill and Rookie. I see the Pack is signing O-linemen and trying to improve it all at the position, I should say. My question is, why did it take to week four to figure out they were bad? They had all offseason and the draft. What's going on? Is this a Gutekunst issue? I just don't understand why they are doing all this now. I'm glad they are trying, but couldn't they see this earlier? Clearly not. I mean, they drafted people. They thought they had guys. I mean, I'll say this. It's one thing to run around in practice and off-season workouts and stuff, shorts, right, underwear football. And it's even different in training camp where you're practicing against yourself. And until the bullets really start to fly, as they say, you really don't know what you got.
6: Mm-hmm.
5: And it hasn't been good. And again, remember, and Bill pointed this out. Bill pointed this out yesterday. This is really exposing a depth issue more than anything. Because this isn't anything what the offensive line was supposed to look like at the beginning of training camp and the beginning of the regular season, if you remember. The plan was never to have Jordan Morgan at left tackle, Jager Burton at left guard, Sean Ryan at center, Jacob Monk at right guard, and Anthony Belton at right tackle.
6: No.
5: Not even.
6: No.
5: Only two of those positions were planned on, Morgan at left tackle and Ryan at center.
6: Yep.
5: Aaron Banks was going to be your left guard. I believe Anthony Belton was going to be your right guard. And Zach Bacabuelli was going to be your right tackle.
6: Mm-hmm.
5: And then Bacabuelli had injuries all camp, so Belton moved out to tackle where he's out of position. You know, so that's the biggest problem. And what it's exposed is the Packers don't have a lot of depth. But it's also hard to have a good offensive line when you're playing all your depth, right? I mean, it's one thing to have four starters and a guard go down and you got to put a guard in there, right? Right?
6: Right.
5: You tap into your depth. But you still have four starters out there, right?
6: Mm-hmm.
5: Can cover up, can help out, can do whatever. But when you've got all your depth playing, it's not going to be good. And it isn't and hasn't been.
6: I mean, you only keep what? How many offensive linemen did they keep?
5: Like 9 or 10.
6: I would say 9. And they've probably used them all so far.
5: Close so, I mean, that's really the big problem.
6: Not ideal.
5: That's the big
6: by
5: problem.
6: Any stretch.
5: If it was the intent to play Jacob Monk and Jager Burton and all this at the very beginning, you could, what the hell are you doing? But that was not the intent.
6: Right. Exactly. I mean, you can never anticipate guys getting hurt, you know, especially in camp. I mean, it might happen. You can say, well, there's going to be injuries,
5: right,
6: and there are always, but not, you know, all at once.
5: So you didn't see your left guard and your right tackle going down. You didn't see your running back being suspended by the National Football League or put on the commissioner's exempt list. So there's a lot of things working against him. Now, again, he's not completely exonerated from the mess that the Packers are in by any stretch of the imagination. But I think sometimes people forget that this is not the offensive line that they trotted out there for the first three games was not the offensive line they were planning on.
6: Not even close. Not even close.
5: JT says, have either of you ever seen a retool like this at a position O-line in a season at any of your sports stops? Not at all.
6: Nope.
5: In fact, when we were talking with Sean Ryan, I asked him, how did this go so sideways? Because this is pretty unprecedented where you bring in three new guys, three games into a season to try to rectify a problem.
6: Yeah, I was trying to think. I couldn't think of anything ever even remotely close.
5: It is unprecedented. Grumpy old man from the 1890s says, Tyreek Hill will probably sign with the Vikings. Burr inside that dome. Well, he never said, did he really say he wants to play in cold weather or just cold weather? Minnesota's a cold weather city.
6: He said he's ready for some cold weather.
5: That's all.
6: Not that I want to play outside.
5: Right. You get cold weather in Minnesota. You get cold weather in Detroit. You get cold weather in Buffalo.
6: Now, the headline says Tyreek Hill teases potential comeback, seeks cold weather landing spot. Well, what does that mean? That the city's in the cold weather they play
5: right
6: outside in the cold?
5: It's very generic. Could he go home again to Kansas City that's on that list?
6: That is. Yep.
5: Pac-Man says, good morning, BRX. With the reset of the O-line, this should be a fix. This should give Jordan more than 2.2 seconds to go through his RPO. I would start Johnson at RB1. Lloyd reminds me of James Starks, solid backup, while Caleb Johnson looks more like Dorsey Levens. At any rate, they need a ground game so Jordan can be the elite quarterback. Hope they leave Tampa with a big win and get back on track. So who's Johnson at running back, though? Caleb Johnson.
6: Caleb Johnson. Who I think will probably get more carries.
5: I think that's good to know. Yeah, good to do.
6: But, you know, there's another element of, especially right now, the way the line's playing, of pass protection that is vitally important for anyone playing running back. And I'm not saying that he's not. Caleb Johnson is not good at it. I'm just saying that may be one reason he hasn't had as much opportunity, because I think he's carried the ball pretty well when he's had a chance. But they also, you know, the big part of it is if you can't help

0: But I think we'll see more of him as time goes on.
1: 608 says, T-Bone's mom knows Rookie, the son she always wanted and relished, relishes on aisle 8 top shelf. Ah, see what he did there? I like it.
0: I don't know what you're talking about.
1: let's see. Mike in Sheboygan says the Packers front office must be worried that Jordan Love will be the next Andrew Luck. That he gets beat up so bad that he says, I'm out of here.
0: It's funny that name comes up. I saw a story about Andrew Luck. I related it to you before we went on the air this morning. There was a story about how Andrew Luck has no regrets. You know, since his early retirement at age 30. Well, he's already been gone 7 years. His retirement now is longer than his career was.
1: That's crazy.
0: And he's only 37. By a number of days, but it's longer. It's just like, what? 7 years already, he's been gone.
1: Remember, the news broke out that he's going to retire during a preseason game.
0: Exactly. Yep.
1: And he was questioned about it. He's like, I'm out.
0: Wow. I guess he's coaching crazy. Now, or assistant coaching at Stanford, back where he went to school.
1: Oh, is he really?
0: I think so.
1: Very good.
0: Looked like it in the picture they had. Looked like he was wearing Stanford gear. Looked like he was in coach's position. I didn't read the whole thing.
1: Okay. Yeah. Very
0: no
1: good.
0: No regrets.
1: I get it. All right, 833 Sports Radio, 107.5, 1400, The Fan, The Bill, and Rookie Experience. We're going to have a cat come in studio here. In just a moment. This is
0: a cool cat?
1: A cool cat, I think so. We'll see. We'll find out how cool this cat is when it comes in. Miss Meowski
0: is
1: the name.
0: I get it.
1: All right. 834 on The Fan.
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4: 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Aaron Rodgers threw for 3 touchdowns in a division win over the Bengals last week to move Pittsburgh to 2-1. Cleveland, led by Deshaun Watson, is also 2-1 after their win against the Panthers. 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
6: Hello.
5: How are you?
6: Doing good, doing good. I got a kitty for
5: Hi.
6: You.
5: I freed her up. You brought the cat in with the kitty cat with her collar on, or the leash on.
6: Leash
5: she didn't
6: on.
5: Want
6: yep.
5: to move around. I took that sucker off. Now, Miss Meowski is out exploring things.
7: Mm-hmm. So I got a question for you. As this cat roams around the table here.
6: Yep.
7: I'm just interested to see where she's going and what she's doing. And I was thinking about this. So dogs are kind of led by their nose.
6: Yep.
7: Are cats the same? Do they have that intense sense of smell like the dogs do?
6: Mm-hmm. They have better eyesight, but as we learned not too many weeks ago, they are colorblind as well. So they rely a lot on their sight to move around.
7: Okay.
6: So they're very good at like finding birds and watching and making sure that they're ready to pounce on them.
7: Birds. You like birds?
6: They do. They use a lot of their ears, their eyes, and quite a bit of their nose.
7: What's that?
6: She's a talker, too.
7: Well, hi.
6: Meowski is about 2 months old, weighs about 2 pounds, and she's got this gorgeous, I describe it as kind of like a tortoise shell, but if you'd replace the black with white. So she's got like white all over, and then she's got some brown spots, some tan spots.
7: Yeah, brown, tan, black,
5: looks like
7: gray.
5: A cow cat. She wants to jump down.
7: I know she does. She's trying to
5: Are you brave enough to do it? Are you brave enough to do it?
7: She goes. She's going.
6: Oh, is she going to go? Oh, there we go.
7: Let her help her down. There we go.
6: So
7: how old is she?
6: She's only 2 months.
7: 2 months.
6: She has a brother named Mr. Meowski, It's Mr. and Mrs. Meowski. If you adopt both of them, we do have half-off adoption fees for all kittens right now. So
5: I got an email. Read it from the Humane Society talking about adoption discounts. Is that for dogs and stuff as well?
6: Yep. So we're basically all of the September adoptions promotions. We're rolling right in through October. Right now, we've still got quite a bit of populations for cats and a little bit higher populations for dogs, too. So if you're looking for an animal friend, right now all kittens, as I just said, 50% off all adoption fees for kittens. And then if you adopt one of our adult cats, they actually get 50% off one of our Animal Antics store items. So
7: oh, nice.
6: That's that store that's right in front But if you're looking for a dog, right now, dogs 6 months and older have half off adoption fees, and then all benchwarmers have a name your own adoption fee.
5: So. I swear to God, I said it before, I'll say it again. When I adopted Hattie, it must have been the only day everything was full price at the Humane Society.
6: But yeah, so we try to...
5: One day only. It's our one day only full price sale going on. I'm in.
7: Woo! I can't wait till tomorrow.
5: And, yeah. and she's been worth every penny.
6: Uh-huh. I hear that a lot.
5: But so how did she come to you, Miss Miowski?
6: Miss Miowski surrendered along with Mama. So
5: you got actually, a Mama cat down there.
6: No. Okay. She was, somebody found two kittens. I'm confusing my Petango Membos.
5: Mm-hmm.
6: She was found along with two kittens and then surrendered to us so that we could take care of them and then get them into loving homes as soon as possible.
5: Well, hopefully the people that had two kittens aren't going, where are my two kittens?
6: Where are my two kittens?
5: Where are my two kittens?
6: I know. They're so cute.
5: But obviously didn't come with a collar or microchipped or anything like that.
6: Nothing like that.
7: She was recently spayed too, right?
6: Yep, she was just spayed yesterday. So she's already spayed, vaccinated, and microchipped. So she'll also go home with a free bag of starter food, certificate for a free vet exam, just like all the other cats at our system.
5: Gotta get dog food on the way home from work.
6: What? Oh, good.
7: What? Mm-hmm. Go back to last week. Did our doggy get
6: Neptune? I believe so. Little puppy. Yes.
7: Yeah.
6: I can't remember if they were adopted same day or if it took a couple days, but they are adopted.
7: Okay.
6: All home already.
5: Wait, what else is going on at the Humane Society?
6: Right now, we just ended our summer match. We just want to thank everybody for donating their time and their money for us. It's been great. We actually hit our goal, so we're super thankful for that.
7: Excellent.
6: I especially want to give a shout-out to Kathy and Ed out there. They actually donated in honor of you guys.
5: Well,
6: so,
5: thank you very much.
6: Uh-huh. They donated in honor of the Bill and Rookie Experience. So
7: nice.
6: So we want to give
7: Kathy
6: them a big thank
7: Ed.
6: Out.
7: Okay, mm-hmm. I know what you're
5: shout out
7: about.
5: To Kathy and Ed. Thank you very much.
6: Yeah. So
7: thank you, Kathy and Ed.
6: Yeah, we just want to thank everybody who gave during this amazing time, and hopefully we'll have a great time again next year.
5: All right. Anything on the docket? I mean, do you do anything? We're getting into fall, getting into winter. Mm-hmm. Any indoor fundraiser? I mean, I think of things that you're doing, kind of like when you take the dogs to Ashwaubomay at the end of the summer and stuff like that. Anything?
6: We got our bingo going on. I don't know how many tickets are left. Okay. If you want to check out our website, wihumane.org, you can head on over to our events page and check out our bingo. I believe it's November 12th. It's a Thursday night, so it's going to be a fun time. We're getting pumped for that. We're getting ready for that. Dude, it's usually a big night.
5: Dude, bingo is huge. You should have seen it. I was down at University of Iowa 2 weeks ago for family weekend, and bingo. Gabby took us to bingo night with her roommates and stuff. And, I mean, there was a couple thousand people in the place playing.
6: Wow.
5: It was unbelievable. Like, this place rocks on a Saturday night.
6: Wow.
5: Bingo in Iowa City.
6: I don't know
7: what you were playing for. What was it?
5: Prizes.
7: For cash?
5: I mean, no, not cash, but big prizes.
6: Nice.
5: And all that stuff.
6: I don't know if thousands will be there, but we'll definitely have a good time.
5: Gabby was like, you know, they list off all the prizes. They start off with three small prizes, then medium-sized prizes, and then for blackout, like movie projectors, you know, like TV projectors or whatever, and some bigger prizes. And Gabby was telling us, if you win, telling me and Mrs. Rookie, if you win, this is the order that she wants you to pick the prizes. I'm like, dude, if I win, I'm picking what I want. You think I'm picking something and giving it to you? I'm picking what I want.
7: There you go.
6: Oh, yeah.
5: So bingo is always fun, so check it out on the website.
6: Bingo is. We're also going to have some raffles. Even I think we're going to do a booze pull this year, too, bringing that over. So,
5: oh, nice.
6: So it's okay.
5: Those are always
6: fun.
5: Popular.
7: So you mentioned bench warmers and what's the other category you have?
6: Bench warmers for dogs, and then dogs 6 months and older, they're going to have half off adoption fees.
7: And a bench warmer, that's a dog 6 months or older, a bench warmer?
6: A bench warmer is just a dog who's been here in our shelter for a little bit longer. They could be older,
7: they've
6: they could be younger.
7: They've been in the shelter a little longer,
6: yep.
7: Okay.
6: So our average, so once they hit about a week and a half to 2 weeks, that's when we'll start to make them a bench warmer. Or if we know that there's, like if they can't go home with kids, or if they have a special diet that they need, we might preemptively make them a bench warmer just to try to get them out the door faster. But
7: so that's not based on the age?
6: No, the bench warmer is just based off of how long they are expected to be in the shelter or how long they have
7: look
6: been
7: at
6: in
7: this,
6: the shelter.
7: Look at this Pretzel. You know Pretzel?
6: I do know Pretzel. Oh, very cute, very sweet.
7: Is that
6: and
7: a
6: not
7: big
6: too
7: dog?
6: Big. You would think that from the photo.
7: From that photo, she looks big.
6: She looks big, but I think it's only like 40 pounds around there.
7: Nice. 61, it says.
6: Oh, well, 61. She doesn't look as big as I would think that she would
7: like
6: look.
7: Like a yellow labish.
6: Yeah.
7: Very, very pretty.
6: Very pretty.
5: How's the bearded dragon? Did you get rid of that thing?
6: Yep. Taco's gone home. Got a home.
5: Pretty good. All right.
6: Taco went home. I was kind of debating on whether or not I should bring Taco to you guys. I figured you would like that.
7: I'm glad you didn't.
6: I figured that would be at least fun.
5: Now, can you let that thing, like if you brought a bearded dragon in here, could you let it wander around the studio?
6: Probably could.
5: I mean, let them wander around their homes?
6: They do. They do. They take them outside they give them outside the terrarium time. We don't at the shelter as much just because we've got a lot of stuff that we're doing at the same time. So.
5: Do they bite? Are they poisonous?
6: No, they're not poisonous. I mean, if every animal can bite, theoretically, but they're really kind of sweet and gentle.
5: Do they let you hold them?
6: A lot of them will. Some of them won't. Yeah. Just like, you know, everyone's got their own personality. But this one was great. This one would allow you to hold it. It would walk up to the, it would come up to the front of the glass aquarium every time you walked by and it would say hi.
5: Yeah.
6: It was cool.
5: What do you
6: feed
5: you feed that thing?
6: Combination. So a lot of leafy stuff. Okay. We can give them supplements. They'll take a lot of calcium supplements because they don't get that in their aquarium very much as what they would out in the wild. So you do have to give them some supplements. But yeah, just like
5: crickets or anything. Bugs, fly, mice.
6: We give them a lot of. I mean, it depends. What's you want to do with your feed? But you just got to make sure that they got a decent enclosure, and then they've got like a heat lamp because they're reptiles. They need their heat.
7: Cold blooded, right?
6: So he was cool. Huh. I really like Taco.
5: All right, very interesting.
6: I almost became a bearded dragon owner.
7: Wow!
6: And I was like, you know what? I feel like that's a lot.
5: Now, if you were to bring the bearded dragon home from work, would you call the wife in advance and ask for permission and tell her, or would you bring the bearded dragon home, say, hello, I got a bearded dragon, and ask for forgiveness?
6: I think I'd ask for forgiveness, because I think she would learn to love that one.
5: Okay.
6: That one was fun.
5: Very good. I always wonder how that would work.
6: I think I would ask for forgiveness.
7: This cat is going to town in here. She's booking all over the place.
6: Oh, yeah. She's just running around, having a good time.
7: One of the most active cats we've seen.
6: Yeah, which is fun. She was just napping on earlier, so she's all recharged and ready to go.
7: She's fired up.
5: Looking at the top of her cage out the handle. Everything is interesting to her right now.
6: Uh-huh.
5: Very good. All right. When will Miss Meowski and Mr. Meowski be available?
6: Yeah, they're going to be available at the PetSmart today. We open up at about 1 o'clock over at the PetSmart in Ashwaubenon, kind of by the Dick's Sporting Goods, by the mall area. So head on over, come see them. But if you're looking for other cats, we got a lot of other cats there, a lot of great ones. We also have a few cats on our main campus on Radisson Street. We open up there at about 2 o'clock today. That's where we also have all of our dogs. So come see us. We would love to see you and,
7: see everything online at Wisconsin at wihumane.org.
6: Yeah. wihumane.org/adopt. If you're specifically looking to adopt, but check out the website, peruse around, see all the fun stuff that we got going
5: on. The website is?
6: The website is wihumane.org.
5: Okay, I think you just said that.
7: He did. Yep. Look at Star. Look at Star's a little cute.
6: I know. I was looking at Star. I almost brought Star, too.
7: Yeah. All right. A little crooked smile there. That's cute.
5: Very good. Thanks for coming in, as always.
6: Thanks,
7: Corey.
5: All right. 8:51 on the Bill and Rookie Experience.
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8: Somebody tell the Pope. The Chicago White Sox have won a playoff series for the first time since 2005, sweeping the Astros in Houston in the AL wildcard. The Phillies force a Game 3 against the Braves after a 4-3 victory, while the Yankees sweep the Red Sox 9-2, and the San Diego Padres knock off the Chicago Cubs, winning 2-0. I'm Drake Toll.
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7: Good morning, Fan Nation. The Packers are back on the practice field yesterday as they get ready to head to Tampa for a Week 4 matchup with the Buccaneers. Packers have rebuilt their offensive line since their loss to the Falcons a week ago, and the latest piece of the makeover was in yesterday as former Badger Kevin Zeitler donned the green and gold for the first time after the Packers signed the free agent for the rest of the season. The Packers become Zeitler's seventh team since he was drafted in the first round by the Bengals in 2012. And Zeitler says that experience will serve him well as he acclimates to his new team.
18: Best part about playing for all these teams over the years is like had access to almost every type of offense here and there. So right now it's just learning the terminology, but all the concepts I've done in some way, shape, or form. And now it's just learning how the guys talk, learning how they, you know, space themselves, how it all works out. And, you know, for day one, it went pretty darn smoothly, I'd say.
7: Zeitler has over 14,000 career snaps at right guard. He started 16 games for the Tennessee Titans last year. Packers and the Bucks will kick off at noon Sunday in Tampa. Meanwhile, the Minnesota Vikings are hoping Justin Jefferson could suit up on Sunday. He's dealing with a sprained ankle and could not practice yesterday, but head coach Kevin O'Connell says that doesn't mean he won't be able to go when they play the Dolphins on Sunday. Meanwhile, Joey Porter Jr. has finally settled his dispute with the Steelers by being traded to the Dallas Cowboys. ESPN reports they swung the deal yesterday, the Cowboys sending a sixth rounder in 2027 and a second rounder in 2028 in exchange for the cornerback who was at odds with Pittsburgh during the offseason, and they could not come to a contract extension. So Porter will not be with the Steelers tonight when Pittsburgh travels to Cleveland for Thursday night football in an AFC North matchup. Both teams coming off wins last week. In fact, Cleveland, one of the surprise stories of the year so far, as they're looking for their third straight win. We'll have all the action for you right here on The Fan and streaming on The Fan app. Not a Major League Baseball, a dramatic comeback by the Philadelphia Phillies yesterday has kept their season alive against the Braves in the wild card round. Kyle Schwarber and Bryce Harper went back-to-back in the eighth to tie the game at three. Then Alec Boehm hit a solo homer in the tenth, and the Phillies edged the Braves 4-3. They'll play a decisive game three tonight in Atlanta. First pitch at 7 p.m. The other three series were all swept yesterday. The White Sox beat the Astros 7-3, so the White Sox will now move on to take on the Guardians in the ALDS beginning Saturday. The Yankees hammered the Red Sox 9-2 as Max Fried picks up the win after he struck out six over six innings. New York will take on Tampa Bay in the ALDS starting Saturday. And the Padres complete the sweep of the Cubs 4-1. The Cubs managing one run on eight hits over the two-game series, as the Padres win easily, and they move on now to take on the Brewers. That National League Division Series will start on Saturday at American Family Field. Game time for Game 1 is yet to be announced. In the National Hockey League, it was the Penguins shutting out the Flyers 7-0. Maple Leafs slip by the Islanders 2-1, and the Avalanche double up the Kings 8-4. That is your latest Sports Flash. 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
7: We are talking Toyota with Pete Ingold, Lemieux Toyota, Green Bay. Pete, how you doing?
11: Huh? Good. How are you?
7: I'm fine. Good to talk to you again. Glad you're back.
11: Yeah, that's a good thing, right?
7: Absolutely. Maybe. Well, no, don't kid yourself. It's a great thing. Hey, Pete, the inventory on Lemieux's new lot continues to fill up with just-in 26s, but they're moving fast.
11: Yeah, true story. Before we talk about that, I want to thank all the listeners. We had an absolute huge September. Both new and used were so busy. 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
7: 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What's coming down?
11: Yeah, we got about 58 vehicles in freight status, which means they're going to be here any day. Hard to find models like Corollas, Grand Highlander, 4Runners. Still have another about 200 vehicles being built at the factory, which means they'll kind of come in over the next few weeks. Long story short, we've got what you're looking for either here on the ground or arriving very shortly, including RAV4s, which were redesigned for 2026. They're extremely popular. We have some incoming that are not pre-sold yet. So get to Lemieux, talk to the team.
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7: Thank you, Pete. Good to talk to you.
11: Appreciate it. Talk to you again, sir.
7: You bet. That's Pete Ingold.
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19: 1 hour of mediocrity to go on the BRX. ABC News, I'm Sherry Preston. Passengers on board the Fly Dubai passenger jet bound for Tel Aviv being called heroes after they were able to get into the cockpit after the co-pilot apparently stabbed the pilot. ABC News contributor Steve Ganyard says they saved the plane.
20: Two remarkable things here. One, the airplane went way past its maximum designed airspeed. And the second is that the passenger was able to recover the airplane without ripping the wings off. If it had gone another 10 seconds, they may not have had the altitude or the time to pull that aircraft out of the dive.
19: Officials in the United Arab Emirates say they are taking the lead on the investigation. Israeli officials see it as a possible terror attack. Tennessee's governor is ordering a halt to all executions in his state after convicted killer Krista Pike was given two doses of what were supposed to be lethal injections. She survived. An investigation is underway. Just over a month until the midterms, President Trump hitting the campaign trail in Texas today. This is ABC News.
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23: The Brewers are division champs once again. 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

0: You better believe it's a big effing deal. 9:04 on the BRX, final hour of mediocrity on this Thursday morning. My Friday, by the way. In case you haven't heard, it's my Friday.
1: That's all I've heard all morning. On air and off.
0: Man, I can't believe how mediocre this show is. 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And this is the latest in indoor golf. Now, a couple interesting things about Elevate Golf. They got three bays right now, a little bit on the smaller side. But they also have a chipping area and a putting area, indoor chipping area and putting area. Mm. By the way, Elevate Golf, also the home of University of Green Bay golf teams. So they go down there, work out, hit, and evaluate. So here's the thing. A couple of things that are unique about Elevate Golf, okay? First of all, they have the traditional indoor golf, right? You can go down there and you can play all the big-name golf courses, right?
1: Okay.
0: Torrey Pines, Pinehurst.
1: Sure.
0: Whatever it may be, right? Which is kind of neat because, oh, I get to play Pinehurst. But here's what's something that's really unique about Elevate Golf. They have the local golf courses as well. You want to play Irish Waters, Royal Scott. You want to play Green Bay Country Club, which I played Saturday. You can play the local golf courses. They have them.
1: Wow.
0: As well, which I think is unique because, as I was saying, so quickly here, when I was at Elevate Golf last week, I had no idea that you could play local courses. So they pull up Green Bay Country Club, and I said, well, awesome, I'm playing there on Saturday. So played the first hole just to check it out. Totally awesome. And here's what I was talking about when I was down there. It's cool to play Torrey Pines, Pinehurst.
1: Sure.
0: Whatever it may be, right? But let's be honest. What do you, if you're playing that at indoor golf, do you really know? Because you really don't know Torrey Pines, right? You might know a couple of the holes, right, that are on TV, the prominent holes.
1: Right.
0: But you really don't know you're playing Torrey Pines. You're just being told you're playing Torrey Pines. It was pretty cool playing courses that you are familiar with. Sure, it's not Torrey Pines, but it's interesting playing the local course at Elevate Golf that you're familiar with. You go, oh, yeah, I know how this goes.
1: Mm-hmm.
0: So you can go play Green Bay Country Club. You can go play, like, the Bowl. You can play others. It's pretty darn neat.
1: Cool.
0: And so check it out. Check it all out. It was a lot of fun, and I think the aspect is that you can play local courses. And then here's the other thing, too, about when you're hitting. If you go to a lot of these places, right, they'll tell you your spin rate, your ball speed, all this, that, and the other thing, and you're like, I really don't even know what that means, right? The apex of your shot.
1: Right.
0: On their computer screens, right there where you log on, it shows your swing path. It tells you whether your club face is open, whether it's closed, how many degree, why did I hit a slice, why did I hit a hook, all that stuff. So if you're looking to also improve your game, you get the feedback right there on the monitors as well. Not just like spin rate, ball speed, and all that, which you really can't see or figure out, well, what does that really mean? You actually get a visual of your club path, which is
1: things
0: pretty cool.
1: You might need to correct.
0: Absolutely. So you can go down to Elevate Golf and just play for fun, and try to improve along the way with your club. Anyway, check it all out. Elevate Golfers. 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ElevateGolfers.com. And by the way, we're in the works with them to have some bigger, more fun things coming down the pike. So stay tuned on that. All right, 9:08 on the BRX. Let's keep it moving here. Let's do a fan forecast brought to you by SureDry. We're going to have rain this morning. Another reason why it's raining, go to Elevate Golf. It's indoor, right?
1: Check.
0: It's raining, so go to Elevate Golf and get some golf in. Rain today, cloudy today. Upper 60s today, mid 40s overnight, and then starting tomorrow, sunshine and 63. And that is going to extend all the way into next week. All right, there you go. Off and running in the final hour of the BRX. X.
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5: In case you missed it.
4: And you probably did.
6: That's unbelievable.
4: Bill Rabior has got you covered.
7: Wow.
8: Take that for data.
1: How about that? Yeah, how about that? Well, in case you missed it, Patriots starting quarterback is trying to do his best to calm New England, despite being listed on the injury report for the first time this year because of right throwing shoulder. Drake May said it hasn't affected his ability to throw. He also mentioned that he and head coach Mike Vrabel still have a good working relationship. New England's 1-2. They visit Buffalo on Sunday. They could be 1-3. In case you missed it, the Falcons locking down a fresh face. They extended Jervon Dexter to a 4-year deal yesterday. ESPN says the contract is worth $78 million, almost $47 million in guaranteed money. Defensive tackle arrived in Atlanta from Chicago during an offseason trade that sent cornerback Clark Phillips III and a 2027 fifth-round pick to the Windy City. In case you missed it, the Jets depth going to be tested again this week here. Aaron Glenn, the head coach, said that running back Breece Hall, wide receiver Adonai Mitchell, and tight end Mason Taylor are among five players who are week to week with injuries. There is one positive, though, for the Jets. Safety Minka Fitzpatrick has a good chance to return from a groin injury. In case you missed it, attendance at Major League Baseball games up for a fourth straight year. The league announced yesterday nearly 72 million fans passed through the gates this year for a league-wide average of close to 30,000 a game. The two-time defending World Series champion Dodgers led the way with more than 4 million in attendance this year, while the Athletics brought up the rear by playing in Sacramento's AAA stadium for a second straight year. Tampa Bay enjoyed the largest attendance increase after moving back into Tropicana Field. They responded by winning the division. In case you missed it, Phoenix Suns forward Dylan Brooks is awaiting his day in court on DUI charges. Court records indicate the Class 1 misdemeanor was filed Monday with court appearances scheduled for October 28th. Brooks was arrested in Scottsdale during a traffic stop in March. ESPN reports marijuana was allegedly involved. Today's the first day of Rocktober. On this date in 1903, the very first World Series game ever was played. The Pittsburgh Pirates beat the Boston Americans 7-3. At Huntington Avenue, Jimmy Sebring hit his first home run. Deacon Philippe is the winning pitcher, and Cy Young, the losing pitcher. And then on this date in 1919, it only took 16 years for the World Series to go from start to scandal. The infamous Black Sox World Series began with the Reds. Of course, we know how that turned out. On this date in 1921 at the PGA Championship, Walter Hagen beat former champion Jim Barnes of England 3-2. It was Hagen's third major title. This is a big day. On this date in 1922, the former Chicago Staleys played their first NFL game as the Chicago Bears and beat the Racine Legion 6-0 at Horlick Field in Racine, Wisconsin. The Bears were born. On this date in 1922, also the same day, St. Louis Cardinals second baseman Rogers Hornsby went 3-for-5 in a 7-1 regular season ending win over the Cubs. He improved his batting average to .401. So he finished the year at .401, and he also had 40 home runs that year, making him the first and still only player ever to hit 400, and 40 home runs in the same season. Rogers Hornsby. On this date in 1932, Babe Ruth's legendary called shot at Wrigley Field in Chicago, taunted by the Cubs dugout. He points to center field before homering into the Wrigley Field bleachers in the fifth inning in Game 3 of the World Series. The Yankees win 7-5. Legendary. On this date, the next year in 1933, Babe Ruth made his final pitching appearance in baseball. He threw all nine innings in a season-ending 6-5 win against the Red Sox at Yankee Stadium, and he hit his 34th home run that day, too. On this date in 1933, the New York Giants had no first downs, not one, but still beat the Packers 10-7 in a Week 3 NFL game at Borchert Field in Milwaukee. On this date in 1946, Cleveland Indian pitcher Bob Feller claims his MLB record 348th strikeout of the season. A 4-1 win over Detroit. That record would stand for 19 years. On this date in 1959, the Chicago White Sox beat the LA Dodgers 11-0 in Game 1 of the World Series at Comiskey Park. The White Sox were making their first World Series appearance since that 1919 Black Sox scandal. Now, LA would go on to win the series 4-2. But that series was historic in a couple of ways. First of all, Game 5 of that series in LA set an all-time single-game attendance record of 92,706. They were playing their games at the LA Coliseum. The Dodgers had just moved out to the West Coast a couple years earlier, and they were waiting for Dodger Stadium to be completed. Now, the total attendance for that six-game series reached a record-breaking 420,784 people. And that 59 World Series was the first World Series on the West Coast. On this date in 1961, the Yankees outfielder Roger Maris broke the all-time single-season record with his 61st home run. The only run the Yankees scored that day. And a 1-0 win. In 1975, on this date, Muhammad Ali stopped Joe Frazier in 14 rounds. In the Philippines, it became known as the Thrilla in Manila. Brutal fight. You can still watch it on YouTube. And on this date in 1989, the Major League batting titles were decided on the final day of the regular season. Kirby Puckett in the American League goes 2-for-5 and edges out Carney Lansford 339-336 to win the American League batting title. And in the National League, Tony Gwynn goes 3-for-4 and beats Will Clark 336-333. Pretty cool. Just a couple of birthdays today. Speaking of hitting, the great Rod Carew celebrating a birthday today. Guess how old he is?
0: 72.
1: 81.
0: 81.
1: Rod Carew. Yeah. Also today, remember Conrad Dobler?
0: Oh, yeah, Cardinals.
1: Of the Cardinals. He was a mean, nasty.
0: Yes, he was.
1: Son of a gun. Remember, he chucked a helmet?
0: Yeah.
1: Famously, he was born on this date.
0: And then we saw a softer side on the Miller Lite commercials.
1: Right. Yeah, we did. Also celebrated birthday today, Mark McGwire turns 63.
0: I wonder if he's still on creatine.
1: Probably not. And celebrating a birthday today, last year's first player selected in the NFL draft, current member of the Las Vegas Raiders, has yet to play his first down in the NFL, but he's waiting in the wings. Fernando Mendoza celebrating a birthday today. He was born in 2003. So he's 23 today. And that is in case you missed it on this first day of Rocktober 2026.
0: I can't believe it. So you mentioned that on this date, what year the Staleys played their first game as?
1: 1922. 104 years ago.
0: So the all-time wins regular season in the NFL, the team with the most wins, is the Packers.
1: Mm-hmm.
0: 820.
1: Okay.
0: The Hammond Butchers are second at 811, so they won't probably catch the Packers this year, but that thing could be going back and forth.
1: Yeah.
0: You know what I mean?
1: Yeah.
0: Third on the list is the New York Giants at 730.
1: Okay.
0: Followed by the Pittsburgh Steelers at 693 and the Philadelphia Eagles at 651. Those are the top five. Now, since the merger, who do you think the 1970, since the merger, what organization do you think has won the most games?
1: Ooh, that's interesting. It's 1970.
0: Let's see if you can guess the top five.
1: Okay.
0: The Steelers come to mind, but you don't think it's them.
1: I don't think
0: them.
1: It's number one, but they got to be in the top five.
0: Number one.
1: Oh, they are. Okay.
0: Survey says, ding. Okay. Number one, 536.
1: Okay. Number two, let's go to the NFC and say the San Francisco 49ers.
0: He says the San Francisco 49ers.
1: No, huh? They were bad early.
0: Wrong. I got to play some football music here for this.
1: Yeah, let's get some football music background. Are the Cowboys on the list?
0: Is that a question?
1: Five. Top five, Dallas Cowboys.
0: Survey says... Second, 510.
1: 510. Okay. Go back to the AFC.
0: AFC.
1: The Denver Broncos.
0: The Denver Broncos. Survey says...
1: Negative, huh?
0: Wrong.
1: How about the Miami Dolphins?
0: The Miami Dolphins. Fifth.
1: Okay.
0: Fifth. Okay. 496.
1: Remember, they went a couple years where they only lost like one game combined, yeah. Right?
0: 1 year they went perfect.
1: All right, how many is that? Three? We got the Steelers, three. We got the Cowboys, and we got the Dolphins.
0: You got one, two, and five. You need three and four.
1: Winningest team since the merger, 1970.
0: One team I think is kind of semi-obvious. The other one, we could be here a while.
1: Is it the New York Football Giants?
0: It is not the New York Football Giants.
1: It's not the Bears.
0: It's not the Bears.
1: Is it an NFC team?
0: You got two. You got one in the NFC, one in the AFC.
1: Okay.
0: One of each. I just realized this. They're actually tied.
1: Is one of them in the NFC North?
0: Is one of them in the NFC North, correct?
1: Got to be the Vikings.
0: It is the Minnesota Vikings. All right. 497. And then there's one more in the AFC with 497.
1: 497. Is it the... Raiders?
0: It is not the Raiders.
1: It's not the Chargers.
0: It's not the Chargers.
1: It's the Chiefs.
0: It is not the Chiefs.
1: It's the Bills.
0: It's not the Bills.
1: Wow, I'm running out. Oh, it's got to be the Patriots. Hello.
0: It is the Patriots, yes.
1: Hello.
0: Yes, New England Patriots, 497 as well.
1: Interesting.
0: There you go.
1: A couple of those teams won all those games early in the merger. Haven't been so great late.
0: Steelers won all their games in the 70s, yeah, yeah. But they've been pretty good. They've been pretty good. I mean, if you think about it, Mike Tomlin alone coached how many years in the league and was never below 500.
1: Right.
0: Right? That's winning a lot of games right there. Mm-hmm. Obviously, the Cowboys, Patriots in the last 25 years.
1: Yeah.
0: So, very interesting.
1: Yeah.
0: All right. It is 923 Sports Radio, 107.5, 1400, the Fan, the Bill and Rookie Experience. 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
3: Oh my goodness, 928 on the BRX. Bill and I were just talking off air, and he's like, it's Zubu time out at the zoo.
4: Yeah,
3: like, I'm like, man, I can't believe it's October 1st. I go, oh, son of a gun. Tomorrow's my anniversary. Tomorrow, 28 years ago tomorrow. 28 years. I won't be here to tell you about it. But 28 years ago tomorrow, Mrs. Rookie won the human lottery.
4: Well,
3: when she said, hell yes, I do, I'd be a damn fool to say I don't.
4: Where'd you get married?
3: Over in Minnesota.
4: I'm sorry?
3: You don't have to be.
4: Okay.
3: Stillwater, Minnesota. You know, her dad's a retired Lutheran pastor. He and her uncle, between the two of them, married us.
4: Why'd they need two?
3: Well, then he came down and, you know, handed her off to me and said, she's your problem now. Mm. I mean, here, take good care of her. I said, oh, it's the best.
4: And then so then her uncle officiated?
3: Yeah. But there's all, yeah.
4: So, well, I'm sure it was a delightful day.
3: It was. I can't believe you didn't come.
4: Well, I didn't know you then.
3: So I'm busy. I'm like, okay, whatever, at Raves 44. What, you got busy helping the old ladies at a grocery store?
4: Yep, back then, who knows? How many years ago?
3: 28.
4: Yeah, probably.
3: But that big anniversary is coming up tomorrow. I'll have to remind her. She probably doesn't remember. Derek in San Diego says, I take my clients golfing at Torrey Pines often. Come on down. I went a few weeks ago and made this video. I'll look at the video later. So if I come to San Diego and look you up, Derek, you're going to comp me at Torrey Pines? All right. I like it.
4: Mark. Oh, Torrey Pines. I was thinking, you kept talking, you mentioned Torrey Pines. I was thinking of the other place out on the East Coast. Number two, they got like five courses out there.
3: It's Pinehurst.
4: Pinehurst, that's what I was thinking.
3: I did mention Pinehurst.
4: Oh, you did, too. Okay.
3: Yeah.
4: I've been to Pinehurst. I haven't played, but I've been there.
3: Mark in Shakopee, Minnesota says, hello, BRX. This explains a lot. The Packers are currently ranked 32nd in PFF's supporting cast rating, which charts the average grades of teams' running game, passing game, and offensive line play in run and pass blocking. Well, let me just tell you this, Mark in Shakopee, Minnesota. I don't need to go to Pro Football Focus to realize that there's number 32. My own eyeballs are telling me.
4: Exactly. That should come as no surprise to anyone who's seen him play.
3: And I saw that even without wearing my glasses.
4: Mm-hmm. Well, they're last. They're only averaging like 47 yards a game on the ground.
3: You only run it nine times, you're not going to average a lot.
4: Well, yeah.
3: Artie from Duck Creek says, dear Bill and Rookie of the Show, why didn't Goody ask our farm system in Miami for offensive linemen? Why did Mask ask his brother in Arizona for help as well? Neither the Dolphins or Cardinals are going anywhere in the next 3 years. Does Goody covet draft capital that much? Well, maybe the building blocks, though, for where they are in a few years are on the O-line in Miami and Arizona. Plus, especially Miami, if they tore it down to the studs, what makes you think they got anybody?

0: Bills, those videos that showed up on X and the videos and the pictures. I wonder what that conversation was like in the film study. Like, what the hell are you doing here?
1: I would love to be in there.
0: Why do we have three guys on one? You know?
1: I would love to have heard that.
0: It's like, what is going on here? All right, let's get a couple of comments from Matt LaFleur. Let's see. That's Jonathan Gannon. We're going to play a little Matt LaFleur for you here. Let's see. Is Kevin Zeitler the new starting right guard? Here's Coach.
2: Well, we got to get him into practice, and certainly there's going to be a ramp-up period for him. And as soon as he feels good and ready to go, then he'll be in there.
0: Yeah. Mm-hmm. Okay, so see you Sunday.
1: Yeah. By Saturday, he should be feeling good and ready to go.
0: Right.
1: And then we'll have him going on Sunday.
0: Going from a couple of inexperienced guards to adding several veterans, what's that like for the Packers' offensive line?
2: Yeah, I think it just calms down the O-line. Like, there's a, you know, when you have veterans in there that have been through the war, certainly we've got young guys playing beside them that definitely can settle things down. So, you know, we're just trying to get these guys integrated, get them up to speed, ramp them up, and, you know, see what they can do.
0: You know, that's a little bit what Sean Ryan talked about, because Sean Ryan's been around the Packers for some time. He's not really a young player, right? He's second contract, what, fifth year, sixth year in the league?
1: Right.
0: But he's young at playing center.
1: I was going to say, yeah.
0: Young at playing center, so having two veteran guards next to him, and Sean even talked about this, how much it'll help him out. Communication, things of that nature.
1: Mm-hmm. Yeah, good.
0: He calls Kevin Zeitler the entire package.
2: Everything that you're looking for. He's stout. I think he's can anchor in pass pro. He's really effective in the run game, whether it's zone scheme, gap scheme. He's done it all. So there's nothing he hasn't seen or done. And we just got to get him ramped up.
0: All right, we'll see. He looks like a guard. He's not a very big guy. Mekhi Becton's a big guy.
1: Oh, man, he's huge. He's huge, but as Kevin said in his interview yesterday with the press, that, you know, the fact that he's been at many different teams that he has been, he's seen many different offenses and, you know, all those things. Nothing's really new to him at this point, going in his 14th year, so he feels like that will benefit him as he tries to get ready for. Getting used to playing for the Packers and learning their scheme and their tech terminology and everything. And it makes sense.
0: I just hope that this works out better. And I got to look and see what year it was. But it was like, I think it was early in my career here where Ted Thompson went out and got aging veteran offensive linemen. And it didn't really work out very well. A little bit like, remember when they went and got Jeff Saturday?
1: Yeah.
0: It didn't really work out.
1: It didn't.
0: You know, that was not a big.
1: But, you know, it's interesting you bring him up because, I mean, I don't think he played poorly, but it felt like, you know, and he was done. That was his last year. He didn't play anymore after that. It felt like he was kind of done before that. You know what I mean? Like, mm-hmm. He may have already retired in his mind. I don't know. It's kind of the impression I got. He looked like more of a businessman than he did a football player at that point.
0: Yeah, I mean, I know these guys were, I'm looking at like 2002, and I know they didn't really bring these guys in. I want to say someone maybe coming up, but I mean, they had Mike Flanagan, Frank Winters was 38 years old at the time, Marco Rivera, Earl Dodson was 32. It just didn't really pan out. You know what I mean?
1: Yeah.
0: I don't know. We'll see. We'll see how it plays. I mean, it can't be any worse, right? Can't be any worse.
1: No. And, you know, if they all start now, I mean, you would think that it will

0: continue to get better as they get used to playing again and playing with each other again.
1: Which is two things, which is what you want a football team to do, right? A football team in week three, week four is never it's the finished product, right? You got to worry about what the finished product looks like when you start rolling around beginning of December, right? When you have about a month left in the season where, you know, the finished product better be pretty much done and you're kind of fine tuning things for hopefully a playoff run. Problem is they're 1-2 right now. 1-3 is unacceptable. Can't do that. Got to get to 2-2, right? Otherwise, it starts to slip away before you can even find your footing.
0: No doubt.
1: But which, by the way, I don't think they'll lose this weekend. All right, we're going to take a break. 938 Sports Radio, 107.5, 1400, the Fan, the Bill and Rookie Experience. 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
4: 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Ryan Ratke and Ross Tucker have the call on Thursday Night Football.
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1: Now, you better believe it does. 15 minutes left in the work week. Oh, wait, my work week.
2: $5,000.
1: What's what is going on there? 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All right.
2: Stop what?
1: Stop. All right, let's fire up Dropkick Murphys. 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What, are you going to give me an ad now? 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There you go. All right, 920-393-1075. 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If you want to play Shipping Up to Boston Trivia, Bill will give you all the details coming up in just a moment. 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But you're going to be able to win them right now. All right, shall we go to the phones, Billy?
2: Let's do it.
1: Hi, you're on The Fan. Who's this?
3: Paul from the OSH again.
1: Oh, trying to redeem yourself.
2: Okay.
1: Trying to redeem yourself after yesterday, huh?
3: It was embarrassing.
2: Were you shamed?
3: I was.
2: You okay? Well, you should have been.
1: Oddly enough, so you're from the OSH, so you're actually from Oshkosh, right?
3: Yes, sir.
1: All right. Mike the painter from Oshkosh has wound up winning.
2: Oh, yeah.
1: So either way, Oshkosh, the city of Oshkosh was a winner yesterday, just not you, Paul.
3: Thanks.
1: Mike the painter was. Do you know Mike the painter in Oshkosh?
3: I do not, but we should meet up for a beer.
2: There you go.
1: Sounds like a good time, man. Maybe if you win, you guys can get together and carpool to come up to the show.
3: That sounds like a plan to me.
1: All right. Let's not be so embarrassing this today, okay, Paul?
3: Let's try real hard.
1: All right, Billy, what do we got?
2: This moment in Boston sports history. I'm going to play the highlight, and I'm going to ask you one question about it. Here you go, Paul. Oh, my goodness. Hang on.
1: What happened, Billy?
2: I don't know.
1: Billy's got cord issues. Did your new cord fall out?
2: Let me try this now. Let's see if this works.
1: Well.
2: And bang.
4: Back to full. Red Sox fans have longed to hear it. The Boston Red Sox are world champions.
2: Okay, that's all it is. That was 2004, when the Boston Red Sox won the World Series and broke what, Paul?
1: Oh, come
3: on. The curse of the babe.
2: The curse of the Bambino. Yes, indeed.
1: Oh, he said the curse of the babe.
2: I know.
1: Curse of the babe. It's curse of the Bambino.
2: He was talking about the right thing.
1: Really? Okay. Bill wants to give you the win. I don't know, Paul, in the OSH. I might have been a stickler on that. Curse of the Bambino. Which, if you think about it, was...
3: We've had so many great nicknames.
1: Which, by the way...
2: Well, yeah, but this is pretty much the only thing that it's called.
1: Which, by the way, if you think about it, was really a bad day in baseball when Boston broke the curse of the Bambino. And quite frankly, in 2016, when the Cubs won the World Series and broke the curse of the Billy Goat. Because those were great myths and legends and urban lore and part of history of Major League Baseball. Now they no longer exist, really. You know what I'm saying?
2: Yeah, well, I'm cool with it.
1: I know you are. I know you are, Billy boy. All right, Paul in the OSH, can you hang on?
3: Yes, sir.
1: And by the way, congratulations on redeeming yourself today, okay?
3: Hey, thank you. I can hang my head up a little bit.
1: All right, hang tight.
2: Show your face at work today.
1: All right. There you go. You go in there and you go. He goes into work yesterday. You're not the Paul from the OSH that screwed that up, are you, yesterday? But now he's got redemption.
2: Yes, he does. The curse of the Bambino. So wait,
1: I got to go to that concert again.
2: So they have an accordion?
1: They have an accordion in there as well. Yeah.
2: Okay.
1: I mean, these guys rock. This is a great show. You know, obviously, this is like their most famous song, but their show is great. Their music is great. I can't wait. Looking forward to it. I got to get tickets to go. By the way, speaking of...
2: They go on sale tomorrow.
1: They do. I'm going to be in Minnesota, so hold a pair for me. I can't tell you who, but I'm also learning of another concert coming to the Rest Center, which is going to be really good. Really good. Stay tuned for details.
2: The Rest Center?
1: Yep.
2: Am I going to like it?
1: No.
2: Oh, man.
1: If I like it, what are the odds that you're going to like it?
2: Not great. There you go. Not great at all.
1: There you go. That's what I'm talking about. But there's another show coming to the Rush, and I can't say anything because it's not to be released yet that we're working on. I got privileged information, which is actually pretty exciting news. All right. 9:50 on the Bill and Rookie Experience. I got to talk to Paul in the OSH, and we'll be back to wrap things up here on the Fan and the Free Fan app.
0: 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Okay. 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
7: The Pittsburgh Steelers front office is what everyone thinks the Dallas Cowboys front office is. 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Terrible job by the Steelers. I'm Nick Costos.
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1: What that? What's that, Billy?
2: What's that? What?
1: Speaking to your microphone.
2: Did you say there. Something?
1: I did not. Either. Were you?
2: That
1: was it
2: not
1: for air?
2: Public consumption.
1: Let's see. Off the talk and text line, 920-393-1075 to wrap things up. This from Will in Pulaski says, hey guys, congratulations to Mr. and Mrs. Rookie. Thank you very much. Today is my anniversary, 3 years. Chose the first to get married as to not force the rookies to share the day, LOL. See, yeah.
2: Good thinking.
1: Well, see, here's the thing. It's not like Mrs. Rookie is the only one that's won the human lottery. I mean, people win megabucks all the time, right? Or whatever it's called. Is it megabucks? Powerball. All that type of stuff,
2: millions.
1: Right? Mega Millions. All that stuff. So today is the day that Mrs. Will in Pulaski won the human lottery. Tomorrow's the day that Mrs. Rookie won the human lottery. Big deal. Big day. Big days. Now I got to stop by the dollar store and get a card on the way home. Note to self. All right, this one, Rookie, you need to delete Rush off your bumper music. When I hear that music, that's when I know to change the station. Well, the clock should tell you when, but come on, man. You don't need to change the station at 10 a.m. Hang in there. Hang in there, buckaroo.
2: There's plenty more to come.
1: It'll be good. It'll all be good. Grumpy Old Man from the 1890s says, today redemption is spelled P-A-U-L from the O-S-H.
2: Mm.
1: Man, could you imagine if Paul would have got that wrong and he semi-did? But Bill and his generosity gave it to him?
2: I felt bad for him.
1: We should have just gave him one ticket. You get one ticket for being semi-right.
2: Yeah, mostly right. That's great.
1: Anyway.
2: I'm gonna give you one ticket. Love it.
1: That's the story.
2: Speaking of the lottery, Powerball rolled over again last night. $440 million now.
1: Did it really?
2: Yep.
1: I don't play.
2: I didn't either yesterday, but I might have to do on Saturday.
1: Tim in Appleton says, the curse of the babe. That reminds me of 2016 when the Cubs broke the curse of the mountain goat. See? Same thing. Kind of the same thing. I hear you. I hear you, Tim and Appleton. But we were running out of time, and we had to give those tickets away.
2: That, too.
1: All right. By the way, like I said, another awesome concert coming to Green Bay. I don't know the date. Actually, I do know the date. It's coming in February as well. But I don't know when they're going to release the information. But I don't know if we'll have tickets to give away to that one because I told them I'm going to need four.
2: That might be all we give us.
1: Exactly.
2: Give away.
1: Oh, look, who won? Rookie.
2: How are you going to need four for what?
1: Me, for the missus, and another couple.
2: Oh.
1: Or me and three guy friends that I know like rock music that would like the show. But anyway, details on that when we're told that we can give you details on that. And not a moment before.
2: Well, I can't wait.
1: Which, by the way, the band that's coming... I play their bumper music. They're in the bumper music list. So you could sit there and guess.
2: Well,
1: it's not Rush for the one. But it is. I do play their music for bumper music.
2: Rush.
1: So there you go. All right. Here we go.
15: And now it's time for a segment called
16: What Did We Learn Today on the Bill and Rookie Experience?
1: Well, we learned that the Brewers will play the Padres 7:30 Saturday night is game one. 7:30 Saturday night. Can't wait to see what the playoff roster looks like.
2: It'll be the last of the four games that day.
1: Okay.
2: The Brewers and the Padres, game one of the NLDS. We learned that Kevin Zeitler feels like, at least according to him, that he could be ready to go on Sunday. We might see. We could see three new guys on that offensive line Sunday, potentially.
1: It's potentially could happen.
2: Yeah.
1: I think we'll see at least two out of the three. It'd be nice to see all three, but I don't know. A couple of them are coming off injury, so we'll have to wait and see. And we also learned that Greg Council, smell you later. That's a joke. You know, his name's Craig, but a lot of people call him Greg Council.
2: Is that right?
1: Smell you later.
2: I got another name for him.
1: Pretty loser.
2: Awesome, I can't say it.
17: Wow, sums it up quite nicely.
1: All right, see you, Billy.
2: See you tomorrow.
1: I'll be back on Monday.
2: I'll see you
1: Humble, Fan Nation. Bill Michaels is now.
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19: While the Packers continue to try and fix their offensive line, as yesterday they signed a familiar name, that would be former Wisconsin guard, veteran Kevin Zeitler. He's going into his 15th year in the NFL, last playing for the Titans, with the Packers being his seventh team in that time. He joins Lakin Tomlinson on the active roster, while the team also added Mekhi Becton on the practice squad in advance to Sunday's game in Tampa Bay. Zeitler talks about his role with the Packers line.
20: Best part about playing for all these teams over the years is, like, you know, had access to almost every type of offense here and there, so right now it's just learning the terminology, but all the concepts they've done in some way, shape, or form, and now it's just learning how the guys talk, learning how they, you know, space themselves, how it all works out, and, you know, for day one, it went pretty darn smoothly, that's it.
19: Some bad news out of Green Bay, wide receiver Jaden Reed will be out the rest of the season after undergoing neck surgery. Again, it will be Buccaneers and Packers Sunday in Tampa, kick coming at noon. Turning to the Badgers, they'll host Michigan State on Saturday. Wisconsin is looking for just its second 2-0 start in Big Ten play since 2020. Kick will be Saturday at 11:30.
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19: The Brewers will take on the Padres in the NLDS. That's after San Diego took down the Cubs in two games, winning 4-1 last night in their wild card matchup. Game one of the NLDS will be in Milwaukee Saturday. First pitch coming from American Family Field at 7:30. And finally, the Bucks are in their training camp. Their first preseason game will be this coming Monday. For the Wisconsin Sports Zone Network, I'm Ebo.

0: some serious crap going on over here. About 15 to 20 minutes ago, I'm putting the call out. If you're in the Waukesha County, Milwaukee County, all those areas, listening to the program today, about 20 minutes ago, we started getting a really hard rain. And about 10 minutes before the show went on the air, my smoke alarms went off. And I'm like, or a smoke alarm. I'm like, what the hell? At the seam in the ceiling of where my smoke alarm is, I pulled the smoke alarm down. And I thought, holy crap, am I on fire? No. There's a roof leak, and it's coming through where the smoke alarm is, and it shorted out my smoke alarm. So, if there's a roofer in the Waukesha County area, let me know. I'd be happy to talk to you, man. Seriously. I'd give you shout-outs and everything. Holy mackerel. Help me out. I got a 50-year roof on this thing. This is incredible. So, anyway, if there's a roofer in the area, let me know. Get a hold of the program. So, that's where I start today. That's what affects me real life. So everybody's got issues. You know, you think we just come on the air, we just hang out every day, and I don't know, there's some kind of broadcast palace Grant and I live in together, and it's kind of like Big Brother or something, but no, it's really not. We have all the same problems everybody else has on a daily, you know? So there you go. Anyway, and Skinny from Madison's great year. Can I advertise for a roofing company? Hell yeah, I advertise for everybody that works with me. 110%. Absolutely. If good people do good things and have good products, you tell people about it. That's what you do. That's called, Skinny, just in case you didn't know, that is called advertising. Advertising. I don't know what it is you do for a living, but that's called advertising. And it works. But I only advertise for people that actually I work with. Not that I get stuff for free. It's just that good people deserve good things. And I tell people about it. I also tell people when things suck. So there you go. Speaking of that, not that I want to delve into the Packers in that particular way, but I was going through a lot of the betting lines today, and there is a lot of national people taking the Green Bay Packers to get a win. To get the win, not only to cover, but to get the win and cover. So how about that? There's more faith in the Green Bay Packers this week than I would have expected, to be perfectly honest with you. So there you have it. So you got that going on as well. The Cubs, I don't want to jump on that death knell and yell, fly the L. I put it in the open of today's show. I put it in the headlines. But San Diego is really good. It's a good baseball team. And they've been on fire for quite some time. But the Cubs were, they went quiet into that good night. There was not much there. Although, I don't know if many of you were listening to post-game shows and such last night, but yeah, it was not pretty. I mean, they went from being Craig Counsell's a god to Craig Counsell, oh my God, he doesn't know what he's doing, doesn't know the lineup, they can't hit, pitching wasn't the problem, yada, yada, yada, which they gave up, what, 8 runs, I think, in the first game? So pitching certainly was the problem, but nevertheless, the Padres, they are now coming to town. They're going to take on the Milwaukee Brewers at American Family Field this coming weekend. So really looking forward to that. So they got swept out of town. In the meantime, the Yankees, they ended up beating the hell out of Boston. And then Houston. Houston's season comes to an end. Couldn't happen to a nicer team. I still go back to garbage can Banggate. The White Sox knocked them off. So the Yankees advanced. White Sox advanced. Cubs are beaten, Padres advanced, and now we have to wait. We have one game left on the docket, and that is today. The Phillies and the Braves in Atlanta. They are split at one game apiece. The only team to win a road game thus far in the postseason, the Philadelphia Phillies. So if the Phillies knock off the Braves, the Phillies advance. If they don't, then the Braves will advance, and the Braves then will face the Dodgers. It's all set now. You got the Padres and the Brewers, the White Sox and the Guardians. The winner of the Phillies and the Braves game is going to get the Dodgers, and the Yankees are going to take on the Tampa Bay Rays. There you have it. So either the Brewers, now the Brewers game, correct me if I'm wrong, Grant, is that now a 3 o'clock game or is that a 7 o'clock game? Do we know?
1: Brewers will be 7:30 on Saturday.
0: 7:30 on Saturday. I thought it was a later game. Somebody told me today 3 and I said, no, I don't think that's right. I think it was 3 if the Cubs would have won. But since the Padres are coming to town, it is a 7:30 game. So there you go. So excited about that. Coming up this coming Saturday night, American Family Field is going to be rocking. I have got a gala that we got to go to. We've got a charity ball for the Combat Veterans Association. We're going, really looking forward to it. Going to a thing called Crimson and Chrome. Crimson and Chrome. It's at the Harley-Davidson Museum, which is really cool. But you know, when we go to galas, man, if you followed the pictures, followed my life, Kristen is all about the gowns, right? And all about the dresses and such. She found a chrome dress. Chrome. Chrome heels, chrome dress, chrome, I don't know what you want to call it, around her neck. But it's all chrome. So I'm a little intrigued by Saturday night, to be perfect. I'll take some pictures. I'm intrigued by it coming up on Saturday night. So we'll be doing that, but you better believe I'm going to be paying attention to the Brewers and the Padres whenever whoever's giving speeches. And as important as they are, I'm going to have my phone on and on silent, of course, looking below the table on my knee. Okay, checking out the game. So there you go. So that is upcoming. Badgers, big homecoming weekend, and the weather just keeps getting better and better. 67 degrees and sunny, mostly sunny on Saturday. It's going to be picture perfect for when Michigan State comes to call down at Camp Randall. A lot of anticipation for that particular game as well. So there you go. A lot of stuff to get to today. 877-867-1670. 877-867-1670. 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Instagram, I apologize, and I'm redoing it. But I put the picture up today. I told you I was going to put the before and after pictures. Well, Instagram, you either have to you got to signal that you're either doing multiple pictures or a single picture. When I posted today, I thought I did multiple, but I did one. And yeah, it's the after picture, but still, I'm going to put the before and after up. So if you follow me on Instagram, Facebook, all that kind of stuff, it'll be back up. I'll redo it. But it's there. The Bill Michaels Show. Facebook, Instagram, and TikTok. We're back on our regular time Saturday night, 8 o'clock Central Time in Milwaukee, our television show on My24 TV. We've been bumped the last couple of weeks because of college football. You can watch the show each and every day as well on the Twitch app, the Kick app, the LinkedIn app. Also, there you go. There you go. Grant Bills, how the hell are you doing today, man?
1: Oh, Bill, I'm doing great.
0: What is it about Rice Krispie Treats I caught at the end of Ebo's show today?
1: There was Rice Krispie Treats in the studio. Jen made not normal Rice Krispie Treats, Fruity Pebble Ice Krispie Treats for everyone, including RJ, who took the smallest one, which just, of course he did. So I got a nice sized Rice Krispie Treat. That was what was going on this morning.
0: Okay. I did not get one. I'll expect those to be brought to the Christmas party.
1: We can break some.
0: Do it that way. Yeah, I'll have to do that. Should probably lace them at that point.
1: They're in the mail.
0: It'll be all night. Yeah, it'll be all night. So, there you go. Mark, yes? Old school. Old school today t-shirt. Like that? That's the way we used to rewind tape back in the day. It wasn't just putting it on a machine and having it spin it back. When you got your cassette tape sucked up into whatever cassette player you had, that's the way you did it. Put a pencil or a pen in it. Bic pens worked great. Pencil or a pen in it, spun it back. That's how you got it all wound back up again. So, old school. I just felt like it today. There you go. Who was it? Just said, what are your thoughts on the Packers cluster F of the offensive line? That's from Rick. Rick, that's kind of what it is. We spent all day talking about it yesterday. It is a cluster. But what you're hoping is that they don't need to be the best offensive line of football. Right now, they're the worst. So they don't need to be the best. What they need to be is serviceable. That's it. Serviceable will get you at least wins and competitiveness. And who knows? I mean, we talked about this yesterday. You know, you look at a guy like Kevin Zeitler that's coming in. This is kind of it for him. He's been somewhat of a, I don't want to say necessarily a journeyman, but a journeyman. He's been with numerous teams. But this is special to him. This is home, man. Played at Wisconsin, coming back home. His wife tweeted it out. Can't wait to come back home. You know, he's been working out here, out near me, all summer from what I understand. So, back home, man, playing for the hometown team. You know, you get all this fixed, whether it's Lakin Tomlinson or Mekhi Becton. Thank you very much. I kept thinking that was wrong in my head. Mekhi Becton, who, but whatever they do, all right. Why is Mekhi Becton not on the roster yet? Did they sign him? He signed, right?
1: Yeah, he might be on the practice squad, though, and then they elevate him at a certain point. I don't know.
0: Okay, yeah, he's on the practice squad. You are correct. He's not on the roster yet. I would assume they're going to make a move. I don't know. Maybe they keep him on the practice squad for the time being and let Lakin Tomlinson take that spot from Aaron Banks. Wait and see. But Banks did not practice again yesterday. Who was it that was taking his spot? Was it Tomlinson?
1: Tomlinson yesterday.
0: Yesterday,
1: and then
0: yes.
1: Right guard, it was
0: Donovan Jennings.
1: Donovan Jennings with Zeitler shadowing him.
0: Right.
1: Kind of getting ready. Yeah.
0: Okay. So, but yeah, it's, it doesn't have to be the best. It has to be serviceable. So that's all you're hoping for right now. It's just to be, if they can give you a semblance of a run game, if they can give you a time in the pocket to throw, that's it. If they can give you that, they'll be good. The Green Bay Packers are, when it comes to pass blocking right now, they are dead last in the National Football League. Their offensive line is dead last, 32nd. 32nd. When it comes to run blocking, they are 30th. Oddly enough, the team that they're about to face, the Tampa Bay Buccaneers, when it comes to run blocking, dead last in the National Football League. Dead last. The Minnesota Vikings, by the way, are 29th. The Bears run blocking, number one. The Bears pass blocking, number 12.
2: I can hear you.
0: Overall, rank right now. They upgraded that offensive line, and it's paid off. It's paid off.
2: Nope.
0: Overall defense for the Green Bay Packers, they are ranked 25th. 25th in the National Football League.
2: Yep, North Shore Bank.
0: Against the run, the Packers are 19th. Their pass rush right now ranks 17th, which actually I didn't think it would be that good, to be honest with you. The package coverage unit is ranked 21st.
2: This is 31 years with Zubu.
0: And remember yesterday we had a caller that called up and talked about how poor the tackling is for the Green Bay Packers? After the complete number 3 week, the Packers are now ranked 6th overall in tackling. 6th best team in tackling the National Football League.
2: Sounds good.
0: Not a lot of broken tackles. Lions are number 1, 49ers, Seattle, the Rams, the Chiefs, and then the Packers. So all of those teams expected to make it to the postseason. You got one of them being the defending champion.
2: Sorry. Okay.
0: The Rams are supposed to beat everybody. Kansas City's back. And then there's the Packers. So there you go. So defense ain't the problem. By the way, the Packers, total offense, pass, run, everything, dead last in the National Football League. Dead last. They are 29th when it comes to throwing the football. 29th.
2: I'm doing great, Bill, and how are you today?
0: So when I say all that line needs to do is to be serviceable, top 15. Just get close to it. Just get close to it.
2: It is. It's our biggest fundraiser of the year, and we've been doing it for 31 years now.
0: When you look at total offense right now, Kansas City, they're winners, undefeated. San Francisco, undefeated. Detroit, good offense. Their defense just isn't nearly as good. Seattle, good offense. They're 2-1. Surprisingly, it's been Dallas. Dallas defense is what's been
2: the problem. Well, it is one of the biggest family-friendly events in the Green Bay area.
0: Number 7, Baltimore.
2: Fun things for Halloween.
0: Buffalo, 3-0, number 9.
2: See the animals.
0: The Rams.
2: Trick-or-treat.
0: The Rams' offense has been pretty good.
2: We have.
0: They're ranked 11. So you look at all these teams that are supposed to be playoff teams.
2: Skeletons
0: overall,
2: set up in
0: the Bears,
2: all sorts of silliness all around the zoo.
0: Number 13.
2: Going camping. They're doing yoga.
0: Philadelphia, another team that's supposed to be vying for a postseason berth. They're number 15. So you just get near 15.
2: And you can do a scavenger hunt to find some of them good. Throughout the zoo and all the kiddos who
0: and you
2: even
0: can be considered a pretty
2: somewhat
0: good team.
2: Attempt the scavenger
0: Packers
2: hunt.
0: Packers are damn near dead last or bottom three at the in end. Every offensive
2: The trick-or-treat stations throughout the zoo are super fun.
0: So when, I, when you say, what do I think of it?
2: Get a piece of candy if they ask.
0: It's an
2: Everybody
0: absolute
2: gets to enjoy
0: positive,
2: it. We
0: validated
2: have a haunted
0: dumpster
2: zoo
0: fun.
2: Zone.
0: Dumpster
2: so
0: fun.
2: If you want a little scariness, you can go
0: it.
2: Through there, and we let you go through
0: so
2: it as many times as you want.
0: Right.
2: And it's all included in the one ticket.
0: Four of says, look at the bright side. There's
2: zoo
0: only
2: and the animals
0: one place
2: and everything
0: and
2: in the
0: up.
2: Evening when you normally don't get to see it. And I tell you what, animals in the evening, whole
0: there
2: different experience.
0: 877-867-1670, 877-867-1670. Hit us up. Love to hear from you. Got a lot more of the Bill Michael Show. Stay tuned. We got
2: well,
0: more
2: we always go a little above and beyond
3: Wisconsin
2: what we did last year.
3: Like a
2: so,
3: this is
2: so
3: the
2: some
3: Bill
2: of our things
3: Michael
2: are the
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2: So like our Haunted Zoo Zone this year is a little bit longer than it was last year.
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0: Welcome back, Bill Michaels Show. How we looking? How we looking? On a Tuesday, or excuse me, Thursday. Looking at the wrong word. This portion of the program brought to you by our friends at Cousin Subs. 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I need a roofer big time. Got to find a roofer. 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I got quite a few messages already regarding the Packers. And this one's from Rudy. Rudy says, do you think if this offensive line blocks into the top 25 to top 20, that this team will be significantly better? I've heard you state over and over again about how good Jordan Love is in a clean pocket. If they can get a little bit of a run game and keep him off his keister, I think the offense can flourish even with the loss of Jaden Reed. Keep up the good work, and there you have it. I think they're competitive. Are they a Super Bowl team? No. There's not a lot of Super Bowl teams that are winning with offensive lines that are ranked 25th or below. You're not. If you want optimism is you get veterans, and say your guards are the problems, right? You get serviceable guards to where they're actually pretty good. Say top 7, say up to 17, okay? But Belton and Morgan, who are getting now their starts, only 4 starts professionally at the tackle positions, and it's their jobs. Say they get substantially better as the season goes on. Their technique gets better. They really start to handle it more. They're really feeling it after a while. They're like, okay, they've become the guys we hoped they would. And then it gets into the top 15. Yeah, you can turn your season around in a heartbeat. You're only a couple of games away. You've looked terrible, but you're only a couple of games away. But if you get a serviceable offensive line, what else does that mean? Yeah, you lose Jaden Reed, but you also don't have to keep Tucker Kraft in blocking all the time, which here comes Tucker Kraft as a receiver now. So that should make that offense better, right? I don't know what's going to happen with Josh Jacobs. I just don't. I would hope the run game gets a little bit better. I don't know if he's coming back. I can't tell you. But say your defense does progress under Gannon, and then you get Micah Parsons back by November. Then your optimism starts to change a little bit. If you're sitting at, you know, I'd have to do the math. I don't know specifically how many games they have left until November, but say over the next 6 games, you get 3 wins, 4 wins. You know, well, that changes things. Now you're fighting for a playoff spot, and maybe with all the adversity you face at the beginning of the season, you come into your own at the end of the season. I'm looking at things through, I'll blow the sunshine up your skirt on this one, and on the next one I'll tell you what the reality is. Because the reality is that all of this has to be fixed in the offseason. In this season right now, you're trying to tread water, get through it, be respectable, figure things out at the end of the year, and then come into next season, you know, balling. But, yeah, I mean, can things happen and you get better? Yeah. And I'm not demeaning the guys they just brought in, but there's a reason they weren't signed. And Zeiler's a different story. He could have been just out there waiting for the best gig. And then finally he got the call. But this was an overestimation of talent on the offensive front. It's affected the entire team. I think it's brought the play calling to its knees. I think it's brought the team to its knees. I think the ugliness that boiled over on Thursday night sent shockwaves through the pedestals inside the walls of 1265. So, is it a Super Bowl team? No. Do I hope it is? Absolutely I do. As a Packers fan, hell yeah. Hell yeah, I do. My optimism, my reality optimism is not. But, you know, beyond that, no, you're not going to tank for a number one pick either. You're not going to do that. And here's the reason why. Here's the reason why. You can't do it because you don't have it, first of all. Secondly, you're not going to take, if you tank and you get the number one pick, are you really taking an offensive lineman? The value isn't there. So what would you take? Would you take Jeremiah Smith coming out of Ohio State, the wide receiver? I don't know if I would. You look at some of the big time. Now, Ogbuka, different story. You know? Jackson Smith and Jigba? Okay. But you look at guys like Marvin Harrison and company, some of these guys that have come out, they have not transitioned real well into the National Football League. Brick says, would you tank to fire Goody and Matt LaFleur? You're not going to purposefully tank and then fire the guys that you're asking to tank. You can't do that. Would you go after a quarterback? Probably not. You know? Unless you believe that you've already reached the ceiling of Jordan Love, you know? So, I don't know. I don't know. 877-867-1670, 877-867-1670. If you want to give us a shout, please feel free. Go ahead and do so. Get your thoughts on all of that. I got some emails to get to, got text messages to get to. We'll get into all of that when we return. Stay tuned. Good stuff, though. A couple of deeper thinking questions, but all of it revolving around the Green Bay Packers. Out of the 920, Becton had a PFF grade in 2024 of 75.2, 16th best guard in football. Significant drop-off in 2025 because he played with a torn labrum. Hopefully, we get the 2024 version. Just depends on what the upper body strength is. Out of the 906, is JD and the UP up here. He said, if a dummy like me could see last summer that the offensive line was going to be a problem, how in the world did Goody and LaFleur miss it? Becton's going to be brought along slowly. We'll see what they can do. I'm just kind of going through all of this stuff. Darren in Green Bay, love our concern and support for veterans. Love how we don't sugarcoat anything. The Brewers and the Padres are going to be exciting. I am nervous but confident. Our home game record and the Miz, we should at least take game one. Thoughts on the service? Thank you, Darren in Green Bay. Appreciate it. Appreciate it. Right, out of the 920. That's what I said. The number one pick Dallas has. We don't even have it. Remember, they traded that away. You don't even have the number one pick. So there you go. All right, we'll take a break. We'll come back. We got more. Don't forget, to coming up after the game on Sunday, my friends, it's the Green and Gold postgame show right here. Myself, Kate, Mike Clemens, all going to be together. Mike's going to be in the locker room, bringing everything out of the locker room. Coaches, players, all that kind of good stuff. Your reaction, my reaction, text messages, emails. We got it all. Phone calls. The Green and Gold postgame show immediately following every Packers game. More of the Bill Michael Show is
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8: And
9: we haven't even set foot on the grass with them, but we have a plan in place, and we're going to follow that plan and try to push and try to get these guys, like I said, up to speed as quickly as humanly possible so that they can go out there and contribute.
10: Ace coming in. Mekhi Becton. Kevin Zeitler. Lakin Tomlinson, the newest additions to the Green Bay Packers, and the hunt for a better offensive line, and they need it. 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This portion of our program brought to you by our friends at Roberts Specialty Meats Waukesha. Big weekend coming up, grilling weekend coming up. I'm doing some stuff tomorrow night before a high school football game and doing a little tailgate party. So I'm taking some ribs on a steak. Supposed to be a little bit better weather tomorrow night. So I'm taking out 7 pounds of ribs on a stick for some of the families that are going to be involved in this. So I'm doing that tomorrow night, and I'm positive that many of you are going to be heading down to America.

0: in Family Field or maybe out to Camp Randall this weekend. 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Dave and Rhinelander, your first out of the shoot today, man. What's happening?
1: Hey, Bill. It's Steve, not Dave.
0: Oh, I'm sorry. Go ahead. Dave, I'm not going to take the phone. Grant wrote it down wrong. Go ahead.
2: And Dave dropped. What a catastrophe. Sorry, man. I thought his name was Dave. Steve, I'm sorry.
0: The minute you corrected the gods, which is Grant.
2: Yeah, I hung up on him. Don't I? Damn it, I said your name is Dave. Your name is Dave. call back, Steve. Sorry we lost
0: Call back, Steve Dave. Give us a shout back, Steve Dave. Good stuff.
2: Correct me on these airways.
0: Oh, yeah, I know, right? Grant went, dump. Correct me. Hell no. I had a girl do that once. I made her pay her own check. I climbed out the bathroom window. See ya.
2: There we go. We got Steve back. Sorry about that, Steve.
0: We got Steve Dave back. Steve Dave, what's going on? Steve Dave?
1: Richard Road Graders, and I think we got a couple that we brought in. So, you know.
0: I'm hoping.
1: We've got to have a little confidence. Now, I did see a thing the other day, a couple days ago. Our average time of possession in our drives is 2 minutes and 18 seconds. Uh-huh. So it's got to be better. And yep. I got to think we can beat Tampa without Baker. Now, the other thing that bugs me, and I've heard you say it, because I'm in the chat, too. I'm in the chat under Woodruff.
0: Okay. Oh, okay. I know who you are. Woodruff. All right. Good stuff.
1: So anyway, I gotta think we've got a problem with our scouting department. Who is scouting our linemen?
0: Yep.
1: I mean, I there's a problem in the scouting department. I mean, if you look at Notre Dame, Miami, Georgia, Texas, I mean, these guys have got great offensive lines.
0: Yeah.
1: I mean, they're fabulous. And, you know, it's not like you can't find a good lineman in the fifth or sixth round. I mean, Mark Tauscher was drafted in the seventh round. Okay? And
0: yeah.
1: And this guy was fantastic. He's in a Packer Hall of Fame. So I think we got to have a little confidence. We got to see what happens. You know, my powder's dry, like you said. I think yours is too. But I do think that we should. You know, with Jaden gone and with Reed gone, I think JMS is going to get a chance. And I hope.
0: Yep.
1: And Bo Melton, he'll step up. You know, Bo's a reliable guy.
0: Yeah.
1: And so, but my big beef is scouting. Because there's somebody that's giving Goody bad information. Because I don't know.
0: The only thing that will save them in the scouting department, I appreciate the phone call. There's three things. If Jordan Morgan pans out and actually becomes a left tackle, if Anthony Belton, who has been a swing tackle, has tackled his life, that big beefy dude, if he figures it out and gets better footwork via pass protection, and if Jagger Burton becomes the guy they need him to be. If those three guys pan out as draft choices, first round, second round, and fifth round, because remember, Belton was a second round, Morgan was a first round, and Jagger Burton was this year. So I don't necessarily count him as a bad guy or a throwaway at this point. He just got his ass handed to him, has to learn some better things. If those three guys pan out, then you go, well, okay, over the last couple of years, it actually has worked out. Because Bakhtiari wasn't Bakhtiari when he came into the league. Bulaga was, and Clifton was. Those two guys were. But Bakhtiari wasn't Bakhtiari until probably his third year in the league. That's why this is it. This is a big year for Jordan Morgan. So let's wait and see. But I agree with you thus far. It hasn't been plug and play for some of the younger guys coming in. There you go. All right, we got Jesse. I've been just itching to talk to Jesse Temple all week. Ever since the Badgers walked off the field at Happy Valley, which then it became a very sad valley, I could not wait to talk to Jesse because I said, Jesse, let's just say they get a win. And I kind of giggled, and Jesse giggled. We both thought, no way in hell.
2: We were all giggling.
0: And then they shocked the world, at least the Badger world. They walked off that field with a win. I've been itching to talk to Jesse ever since. I can't wait. That is next. Don't go anywhere. More of the Bill Michaels Show right after this.
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0: I have been anxious. I have been anxious ever since the Badgers walked off the field at Happy Stadium to talk to our next guest, to be perfectly honest with you. Because last week I said, what if the Badgers shock the world and they get a win? And then I said it with a straight face, even. And then Jesse laughed and I laughed and we all had a good laugh. And then, damn it, Jesse, it happened. It happened. Welcome into the program, Jesse Temple.
1: Damn it, it did, Bill. And it was a hell of a performance because it was the most improbable win I've covered in my 16 seasons on the beat when you consider all the factors at play, that they trailed 17-0 5 minutes in, 20-10 in the middle of the fourth quarter. At one point, Wisconsin had a 1.5% win probability rate, according to ESPN. But somehow the Badgers were able to pull off this stunner and now potentially change the trajectory of the program. They've been desperate for a win like this for so long, and they finally got it.
0: Last year, they beat Washington and Illinois, two top 25 wins. The way the season ended against Minnesota on a down note, and it kind of wiped away that good feeling we were starting to kind of generate. So what changed in Happy Valley that made you go, oh, okay, now I get it?
1: Well, Wisconsin was not in the midst of a 4-8 season, and Penn State doing that on the road, it's different from doing it
0: right
1: when it's twice in November. There's 108,000 fans there. It's extremely loud. It's a hostile environment. There are so many, I think, Wisconsin teams that would not have been able to find a way. And I said this going into the game, there are better Wisconsin teams that have gone to Penn State and lost. I understand that we may look back at this in December and say Penn State wasn't very good. They had three very easy wins. But in that moment, for Wisconsin to do it, what changed? I think there was a belief in each other. Some of these guys on offense were talking about, they went to the huddle, they're down 10 points, and this song called Mo Bamba, it's a West Sheck rap song, was blaring. It's kind of Penn State's thing. And they're in there smiling and laughing, and they're just so eager for the opportunity. It doesn't hurt to have a healthy quarterback who, as players have described him, to be unflappable. Colton Joseph was not great, obviously, throwing three interceptions. But he gets in there and leads two touchdown drives. It doesn't seem to matter if he makes a mistake, because on the next series, he's going to still have that confidence.
0: I guess my next question is, I know they asked Luke Fickell after the game, look, can you win like this with turning the ball over? And he kind of laughed. He said, look, I get it. You know, we can't turn the ball over. But the fact that, like you said, he was unflappable. I don't want to use the term gunslinger because I think that's an overused, easily cliched adjective. However, dude has no fear. He's almost like a cornerback where it's just like, okay, next play. He has no fear at all. And maybe that naivete plays well into his hands, right?
1: Well, I think this is what the Colton Joseph experience is going to be like, which is to say a roller coaster. We've now got a four-game sample size where in none of those four games did he have a hot start. He's been inaccurate. Obviously, he was banged up for game two against Western Illinois. He threw that bad interception early against Eastern Michigan, right, and Wisconsin's trailing 7-0 at the time, but then he just comes alive. And so the key here to me to unlocking Colton's potential is, how do you eliminate these just confounding mistakes? I don't know if that's a staff thing or just a Colton Joseph decision. Decision-making thing, perhaps it's a bit of both, because you see what his potential can be. It's phenomenal, and he can lead this program to great heights if he can eliminate those mistakes. And right now, it kind of feels like it's a big if.
0: The run game was interesting. Dupree was good. Nobody was great. They relied a little more on Dupree. Sama didn't get the bulk, of the yardage. But is that the way they're going to live the remainder of the year? Because I thought Sama was actually coming on as maybe the number one. He just didn't have it against Penn State, or they at least had his number.
1: Well, Sama got hurt. I mean, he broke a nice run and then went down, and he did not play the previous week. He was medically cleared, but the staff determined he was a game time decision and they wanted to hold him out just to make sure he'd be healthy. So that has a lot to do with it. And you mentioned Darian Dupree. He does deserve a ton of credit. He's in year three here. We've seen other running backs come and go that didn't want to stick it out. He changed his body. He's more physically imposing. He runs so hard. He's still got that athleticism, and we're spending a lot of time, understandably so, talking about Colton Joseph, but those touchdown drives don't happen without Darian Dupree. He broke off a couple nice runs to get Wisconsin into Penn State territory. He had a 25-yard reception. Wisconsin is backed up near its end zone, and Joseph dumps a pass off to Dupree, and he makes something happen. So that is very encouraging. It would be nice for Wisconsin to get healthy. They also didn't have Brian Jackson, who's been injured. This is not a team that I think can succeed with just one running back or potentially even two, given how tough the Big Ten is. But there were some very encouraging signs. What I'm intrigued to see this week, though, Bill, is whether there's going to be some shuffling along the offensive line. Will Kevin Haywood flip to left tackle? Will they make some changes along the right side? I think that's something to watch.
0: So, defensively speaking, I thought they played a pretty solid game. I was impressed. I mean, there was numerous times they had their backs against the wall, and they still stood pretty tall. I feel like there's a I don't want to say culture change. That's not proper. But I think, do you feel like a different breath of air is in the program now?
1: Well, I think the win gives Wisconsin proof of concept, which is so important because they didn't work less hard or more hard this offseason. They, like any college football program in the country, you work your butt off in the weight room behind the scenes, but then you get on the field and you just get beaten down and you start to wonder, am I going to win a big game here at Wisconsin? So for them to go and do it, it gives them that proof of concept. It gives them that confidence. And so that's where I think that you feel a shift. I know these guys did talk during the offseason that they felt like there was a vibe shift. And I think that is really hard to decipher, particularly when you're on the outside, because hope springs eternal and everyone's great in the offseason until you get in games. You did mention the defense, though, Bill. What we've seen, particularly the last seven quarters dating back to Eastern Michigan, is what I felt this defense would be watching them in fall camp. They've got playmaking ability at every level. They had defensive line penetration, got an interception because of it. You know what you're getting in Mason Posa and Cooper Catalano. And then on the back end, Javon Robinson, three pass breakups, including a huge one on the final drive. So there is a lot to like about what they're doing defensively.
0: Colton Joseph, he ran for a touchdown, threw the 11-yard touchdown pass, got the one over the top as well, the 72-yarder. As you had mentioned early on, he had the injury, he's had some mishaps, but do you feel like he's starting to get more comfortable and come into his own as well? Like, this is the first quarterback, true quarterback we've seen in a while.
1: Yeah, I mean, I think Tanner Mordecai certainly was a good quarterback and was just had the unfortunate situation of walking into a Phil Longo offense in year one and then breaking his hand and being out for a month. But yeah, I mean, we have not seen many players like Colton Joseph. The fact that he could have maybe not his best game a few weeks ago and he's got 302 yards passing at the half and ends up with 408 yards of total offense. Like, the ceiling on this dude is so high. To me, the question is, how do you get him going early, though, which I said before. I don't think he's been particularly good in any of the first four games. And if you can clean that up, it really does kind of feel like the sky is the limit for him because, yeah, I don't remember quite seeing a quarterback like this in some time who can hurt you in multiple ways.
0: Yeah, I mean, when you look at it, wasn't it, correct me if I'm wrong, Wisconsin had like 14 yards and only one first down in the first quarter. There was nothing. Yeah, they started out so incredibly slow.
1: Yeah, they weren't. I mean, again, they're down 17 to nothing. And I think everyone's looking at it like, wrap this thing up. Why do we even need to watch the rest of the way? And they were able to secure the win. And to go back to the defense, they deserve a lot of credit because I think that this defense is right now in a spot where they're good enough to keep Wisconsin in every single game. Penn State scored two touchdowns all game. One was a pick six. One was an interception in which Penn State got the ball at Wisconsin's 11-yard line. The reason Wisconsin was able to come back is because the defense forced four consecutive three and outs in the second half. So they're playing at such a high level that I think that gives you optimism. Even if Colton Joseph and the offense aren't great early, they can hang around and still win.
0: They had a big third down, that 75-yard drive when they ended up scoring, when Joseph finished that. They had a big third down, too, that they picked up. And I thought to myself at that time when I was watching, I thought, you know, if they don't get this, there's no wind in the sail. And they got it, and they go on down to score. And I that to me was, I thought, that big third down conversion, that was kind of like, okay, now we can do this. We can breathe a little bit. And then finally they got the score, and they said, okay, we're back in this ballgame, and they started to believe.
1: Yeah, you go back and look, and it's an 11-play, 75-yard touchdown drive with your back against the wall on the road against a team that is ready to celebrate a blowout victory. And then Colton Joseph helps get the touchdown, the 7-yard touchdown, and all of a sudden, it's 17-7 at halftime, and you're about to get the ball in the second half. So that was huge.
0: So coming in, Michigan State, give me the lowdown, because this is not Penn State by any stretch of the imagination, and they're coming to Camp Randall, and it's going to be a beautiful day, and it's homecoming, and they got wind in everybody's sails, so even the students are excited about it all over again.
1: Wisconsin's a 10-point favorite, and I would expect the Badgers to be able to cover. This is not a particularly good Michigan State team. They're tied for 110th nationally in scoring offense. They're tied for 54th in scoring defense, and their best offensive player, their running back, just suffered a season-ending injury, which Pat Fitzgerald talked about earlier in the week. So I think if the defense can keep that momentum going and the offense can start a little bit stronger, this ought to be the kind of game where Wisconsin wins handily, and then they're 4-1 going into their only bye week of the season, and they're going to crack the AP top 25 before a three-game stretch that, as of now, all features all ranked teams.
0: Right, and I said they get a win or two out of that three-game stretch against those ranked teams. That's huge for the program. And then you kind of feel like things are right again. I think a lot of people adjusted their win total after that win against Penn State, don't you? I mean, when you looked at it, you thought, okay, here's these games they will not win. The rest of these games they should. Okay, minimum of 7, maybe 8. If God comes plays for, maybe 9, we thought at the time. Do you kind of adjust it now? I don't want to get too far out over my skis. It's a win. But do you kind of look at it and go, maybe a little bit better. Maybe we should expect 9 or 10 wins.
1: I'm not ready to proclaim a 9 or 10 win season, but certainly a win against Penn State and potentially Michigan State puts you at 4-1. And then, well, how many games are left? There's a lot of winnable games. I think certainly 8-4 feels more in play. Anything better than that, and you're looking at a real huge turnaround for Wisconsin. They're going to have to continue to play well in October. But now you look at November and feel like, you get out of this stretch and you're, say, 5-3. 8-4. Maybe you go unbeaten in November and you're 9-3. You're looking really good.
0: Yeah. Jesse, great to talk to you. I think they're going to win this weekend. I have a feeling. So you know.
1: It's a good feeling, okay. Bill.
0: All right, buddy. We'll talk to you next week. There you go. Jesse Temple joining us for a couple of minutes. BadgerConnect.com. That is BadgerConnect.com. That's where you can find Jesse. We are going to break. We got a lot more to get to. 1 hour now. We got three more yet to go. Don't go anywhere. More of the Bill Michael Show. It's all coming up next.

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2: Well, the Packers continue to try and fix their offensive line as yesterday they signed a familiar name that would be former Wisconsin guard veteran Kevin Zeitler. He's going into his 15th year in the NFL, last playing for the Titans, with the Packers being his seventh team in that time. He joins Lakin Tomlinson on the active roster, while the team also added Mekhi Becton on the practice squad in advance to Sunday's game in Tampa Bay. Zeitler talks about his role for the Packers line.
3: Best part about playing for all these teams over the years is, like, you know, had access to almost every type of offense here and there, so right now it's just learning the terminology, but all the concepts are done in some way, shape, or form. And now it's just learning how the guys talk, learning how they, you know, space themselves, how it all works out. And you know, for day one, it went pretty darn smoothly. That's it.
2: Some bad news out of Green Bay: wide receiver Jaden Reed will be out the rest of the season after undergoing neck surgery. Again, it will be Buccaneers and Packers Sunday in Tampa. Kick coming at noon. Turning to the Badgers, they'll host Michigan State on Saturday. Wisconsin is looking for just its second 2-0 start in Big Ten play since 2020. Kick will be Saturday at 11:30.
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2: The Brewers will take on the Padres in the NLDS. That's after San Diego took down the Cubs in two games, winning 4-1 last night in their wild card matchup. Game one of the NLDS will be in Milwaukee Saturday. First pitch coming from American Family Field at 7:30. And finally, the Bucks are in their training camp. Their first preseason game will be this coming Monday. For the Wisconsin Sports Zone Network, I'm Ebo.
5: Welcome back in. Hour number two of the Bill Michaels Show. Hopefully your day is tremendous. My day started off a little soggy. Still trying to line up. It's tough being on the air and you got all these people that are emailing you wanting to help you out with the roof. I don't know what happened. But suddenly I had a leak. The smoke alarm went off today and I'm like, what the hell? You know, it's never gone off. And it's when the rain really started to come down here, and all of a sudden I go downstairs and I look and the smoke alarm's got water on it, and water's coming through the roof. I'm like, oh my God. So trying to get that taken care of as I'm on the air. You know what I mean? So been a busy day. Busy day. The good news is we now know the opponent for the Milwaukee Brewers. Brewers in the NLDS are going to be at American Family Field, 7:30 Saturday night. Here come the San Diego Padres. Off of a butt whooping of the Chicago Cubs, fly the L. There you go, fly the L. Good stuff. Anyway, I did take the pleasure. Grant, did you listen to any of Chicago radio yesterday, last night?
6: Not radio. I did listen to David Kaplan's recap in Locked On Cubs, and I might, on my lunch break today, go back and see like what Waddle and Sylvie were saying, and you know, I might pick back through it a little bit more today. But oh yeah, I was reading tweets, and I watched Council's press conference, and I was breathing it all in. So did I listen? Your question, did I listen to Chicago radio? Not really, but I might as well have, because that's all I was consuming last night and this morning.
5: Yeah, I listened to a little bit last night, but I listened more of it when I was out doing a few errands this morning. And not a lot of people really blaming Council. Not, I thought there'd be more vitriol. There's anger, you know. Council's not the right guy. They didn't have any comeback. They need to be motivated. It's not like you can go out there with adrenaline and run faster. You know, adrenaline does not make you hit the ball more. You know, hand-eye coordination does. Kind of getting on a pitch does. being able to catch up to it does, you know. It's just a different game. Baseball is. Baseball's not, you can't go on a 20-point run like the NBA. And you can't get juiced to have adrenaline make you punch the guy in the face across from you harder like it does in football. You know, it can't make you skate harder like it does in the NHL. It's a calm, steady, it's a man-to-man matchup until the ball is in play. And sometimes their guy is just better than your guy, you know? And maybe your scouting report wasn't perfect, but, you know, guys are just swinging and missing. And there was a lot of that going on.
6: So there's some of that. If I was Tom Ricketts or Jed Hoyer, I would want an explanation from Craig Counsell on why Clay Holmes never pitched in the series. They gave up their second overall prospect in their system to acquire him this year at the deadline. Top 100 prospect to get Clay Holmes.
5: Yep.
6: And he never pitched. Not only did he not make a start, he never pitched in a game.
5: Right.
6: So, look, I don't think pitching was their issue. Their offense just didn't do anything.
5: Right.
6: But pitching is one thing I can look at a manager and say, okay, well, what was your plan, though? Like, when you see how they manage the pitching staff, we can kind of judge. Whether or not that's why they lost, it's a sign of, you know, what kind of operation. And I'm like, you gave up your second overall prospect for this guy. He never pitched in the series.
5: When you were getting hell beat out of you 8-0, you know, it was a 12-1 run differential, basically. You got beat last night 4-1. And again, you scored one run in 2 days. So I agree with you. You can ask that question. But you scored one run in 2 days. And you threw at him everything you had. You know, your MVP, MVP, PCA. You know, everybody was quiet. Pete Crow Armstrong yesterday in the big you-must-win moment went 0-4.
6: I think he was 0-7 in the series with 4 strikeouts or something like that.
5: Yeah. I mean, he wasn't that good. They had his number.
6: So I'll defend Counsell.
5: He was 0-7 with a walk and 5 strikeouts.
6: That's right. He can't go out and swing the bat for his guys.
5: Right. And that's your guy.
6: Bregman, too. The two powerhouse bats, and they went 0-4 in the series.
5: Yep. Yeah, Bregman went 0-2. Yeah, he was 0-4 in game one. I know that. I don't know what his numbers were. Looking at the box score for game two, he was 0-8 with 2 strikeouts. 0-8 with 2 strikeouts. You know, when he did pinch hit for Bush, Taylor ended up getting a base knock. Suzuki was 1-4 last night. I mean, you know, Horner was really the only guy that gave you anything. He gave you a couple of base hits, had an RBI. But yeah, there was not much in the series for what got you there did not get. This is where, like, last year we looked at the Brewers and we went, God, they need a big bat. If they had a big bat, it would have been huge. The Brewers actually got on base. They just didn't drive in runs. And good pitching, which is what it was last year. You ran into a buzzsaw of fresh arms after they all came back off the IL. You ran into a buzzsaw on good arms. The old adage is good pitching shuts down good hitting every day of the week. And that's what happened. And you got tight. You got in the moment. That's where crowds do. They can't make you swing harder. You know, they can't make you have better contact, but they can make you tense up if you're an opponent. And suddenly you start to feel momentum shifting and you're trying harder than you should. And then all of a sudden you become, you know, what the proverbial runner in quicksand starts to feel. So it happens.
6: Baseball is such a weird sport because home runs win in the playoffs. It's really hard to string together long rallies and multiple hits against elite pitchers. So you need to put balls over the fence oftentimes to win games, right? And the Brewers, that's how the Brewers beat the Cubs last year. Remember that big swing by Vaughn or Contreras? Like, they hit home runs that beat the Cubs. But I also watched the Cubs last night and think, you know, sometimes you just got to go the other way. You got to take a ball to right field, or you got to slap one through the gap. So, baseball is so funny because I fully believe both of those hitting philosophies are important and they matter in the postseason. I think you need to hit home runs. I also think you need to be able to go the other way and do some things that the Cubs don't. They're just kind of always swinging for the fences. And when you're not hitting home runs, can I give you an interesting stat on the Cubs?
5: Do it.
6: I bookmarked this from Jesse Rogers today. Chew on this. The Cubs haven't won a game when they don't homer since July 30th. They've lost 14 in a row when they don't hit a home run, the longest streak in Major League Baseball and longest for them since 2010. The Cubs didn't win a game without a home run since July 30th. That's crazy.
5: Yeah.
6: So that just speaks to their approach organizationally, I think. It's very boom or bust. And when it's booming, it works in the playoffs, but I also want that other thing. I want to be able to take a ball the other way or, you know, put one back up the middle or put the ball in play.
5: San Diego, it's funny. I got a couple of text messages I want to get to here. Mitch and Oshkosh, not going to lie, this series against the Padres makes me nervous. They won the series quick and pretty much won it with ease without having to exert much energy. It was essentially spring training games for them. The Brewers need to come out of the gates focused, not just lollygagging. Otherwise, our season's going to be over before we can blink. The Padres are a white-hot team, and I'd be shocked if the series doesn't go all five games. Hope I'm wrong, but I have a gut feeling this might be the same story as last year when we have to exhaust all the resources in a hard-fought five-game NLDS, which then sends us against the Dodgers, ruining and running on fumes in the NLCS. If we want any shot to get to the World Series, we need to end this thing in four just to be able to breathe a little bit before the NLCS. See, that's Mitch, and I understand the angst. Okay, I understand the angst. But what I thought was really good insight, I wish I had really good audio of this because I'd play it for you, was Pat Murphy. Maybe we'll get Pat on. I'll give him a call. But Pat Murphy had said that this season, because everybody was asking, how are you going to get past the Dodgers? How are you going to get past the Dodgers? And Pat had said he's been talking to guys on and off throughout the season. And I said, well, what do you tell him? He says, what did you learn from last year? Now let that sink in. This is a guy that March, April, May, June, July is reminding his guys, what'd you learn from last year? What'd you learn? What'd you take away from getting beat? There are times, you know, words of wisdom and such where obviously particular games and series throughout the season, you have to be focused. But when the opportunity presented itself, he'd say, what'd you learn from last year? Reminding them, this isn't about the Cubs. It isn't about the NLDS. It isn't about the wild card. This is about getting past that moment. Not putting pressure on them to say, man, we got to do this. This is our year. This has got to be it. He said, what did you learn from last year? Because he also was very careful to say, I don't want to put pressure on them. But I also want to remind them, what'd you learn? It's you got to play the game the right way. You got to win. And he said it. You got to win our way. And we can beat anybody if we win our way. Don't try to do too much. Don't try to just go up there and start jacking home runs. Win our way. Because we didn't do that against the Dodgers. And so now we'll see if all of this pays off. I don't know. I would love to say that we were given that foresight that night at Conversations for a Cause, for the charity event, that he said, this is how I'm going to lay the groundwork for this upcoming season and this postseason for this particular team. Because a lot of these guys were here last year and they remember what happened. So, on one hand, yeah, I agree with many of you. The Padres looked really good. But on the other hand, I keep thinking to myself, if just the Brewers do their thing, they hunt, they peck, it's a better pitching staff. I mean, on one hand, you'd be very nervous against the Cubs. You don't want to get beat by the Cubs, right? But on the other hand, you almost would rather face the Cubs in the sense the Cubs don't have nearly the pitching staff that the Padres do.
6: They're not in the bullpen.
5: Yeah, right. Because it's not like you just get through the starters and then you can cruise after that.
6: Which is kind of how Chicago, I mean, you saw it the last couple of
5: months.
6: And Chicago's starters were nothing special. They give up a lot of home runs anyways all season long. I don't have the audio from Conversations for a Cause, but I do have Pat Murphy from Monday. It's about a 2-minute comment kind of echoing a lot of that if you want it, just to kind of reinforce what you were saying. This is from Monday in his sit down with the media.
7: As I mentioned, there's no guarantees for the team with the best record. Just all of a sudden, we're 12 games better than this team or 14 games better than this team or 18 games. There's no guarantee. It's a baseball game. And everyone knows in baseball, anybody can beat anybody any given day. We're planning on being the team that no one expected that's going to continue to win. But learning from what we did last year, the emotional series that we had in the division series, knowing that we got to recover and be ready. And then we lose a one-run ball game. or whatever it was, two, or whatever it was. We lose a game one against the Dodgers, and we just didn't recover the way I'd like to, you know? I don't know that maybe it was just the Dodgers were so good at that time, as they proved. Maybe it was that, or maybe we were affected by that series before and then didn't respond the way we normally do. You know, this year, we don't win, we respond. So I don't think anybody's going to just go 11 games, win 11 games straight and win this thing. There's too good of teams. You know, the teams in the National League this year, every one of them stacked, everyone's built for the World Series. And we, if before the season, you would have said, you know, we're talking about what I've learned, you would have said before the season, the Brewers aren't in that conversation with the Braves and the Phillies and the Dodgers and the Cubs and whoever else is in this thing. But now we don't use that underdog card anymore because we prove what we proved over the last few years. So, you know, we're going in. Yeah, we're young, but we ain't going to be anybody's underdog. They're not going to be surprised by us doing well, you know. So we look to learn from that last year, you know.
5: That's kind of what he told us behind closed doors. But it was a little further of saying, hey, this is what I'm reminding the guys. You know, it's about this. So really good stuff. I watched that Padres game last night. I went, okay. The first game, they were killing it, right? They were shutting everybody down. They were killing it. Last night, it was just a grinded out game. And they're pitching. And home field advantage gave him a little bit of an edge over the Cubs hitters, I think, because of that atmosphere. Now, here you go. This is the other thing to think about. I can only assume that American Family Field is going to be off the effing hook come Saturday night. It's going to be a beautiful day. There's going to be tailgating going on. People, it's 7:30 at night. People are going to be giddy to get in there and get it going. So I believe that home field advantage is drastically going to favor the Milwaukee, because there's not a whole lot of people traveling from San Diego to see this team. It would have been different if it was the Cubs. This is going to be 95 to 97% Brewers fans. Overwhelmingly. So I got to think they're going to be just off the hook by the time they get to Saturday night. And it's going to be crazy for the Miz, for every pitch. It's going to get wild. And the Brewers obviously have rest. So I'm kind of, game one's important, huge. But I feel good about this. I'm not like a lot of people where I'm like, oh my God, here come the Padres, and they're hot right now. I'm not that nervous. I'm not that nervous guy. I just kind of feel like the Brewers do their thing. They're going to walk away with a win. They're going to walk away with a win. I feel good about it. 877-867-1670, 877-867-1670. You want to find us, please feel free to go ahead and do so. If you did not see it, I'm going to repost some stuff, but I put up the 30-day or 90-day picture after working with Game Day Men's Health. And I went down into the gym this morning and took the picture. So they have been fantastic. Whether it is the peptides that I've been taking, obviously the testosterone, they can do things for weight loss. They can do the semaglutides and all that kind of stuff. They can do the weight loss. They can do erectile dysfunction. They can help you out with energy. They can help you out with muscle mass and gaining strength, or whatever it is you're looking to do, feeling better about your life. Game Day Men's Health is the way to go. I mean, hands down. And if you haven't gone there to see it yet, again, I've got the side-by-side. I'm going to send that out here momentarily. But the proof is there. And I'm not doing anything drastic. People ask me how much I've reduced my food intake. And so I don't. I eat normal. I don't eat a ton anyway. But on the weekends, I do, and I've never changed that. I just watch things. I don't go out and get stupid. But Monday, Tuesday, Wednesday, Thursday, I work pretty hard at it. You know, I work out a little bit more. I'm not lifting to bench a Toyota. I'm just lifting to feel better and doing things to feel better. I'm going to be 60 years old and I don't want to like a bucket of crap. So, although I, you know, can't really change the crappiness, but you know, they've just been huge. And I'm just encouraging you, if you're over the age of 30, get a hold of them. 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

0: Welcome back. Bill Michael Show. Yeah. How we looking? How we looking? Hopefully your day is enjoyable. You're off to a good start. I know I'm feeling good right now. I feel good. The Badgers, big homecoming weekend. Brewers got the Padres. Packers, oddly enough, are being picked nationally to win this weekend. A little, I'm not going to say surprised, but they're saying, look, this is a get-right game for the Packers. Packers are facing a team that has not been able to cover. A team without their starting quarterback. And a game in which Green Bay should get right. One of the national broadcasters over on, might have been NBC Sports that I was listening to in a podcast, said at least the Packers aren't playing at home so they don't get booed off the field. But they said that, hey, they won't be in the negative environment at home that they created. So things bode well for the Green Bay Packers. I don't know if I want to say bode well. I don't know how. This is a great question. And this is from Mikey J. Mikey J says, how much do they have to dumb down the offense and even pull it back further to get some of the offensive linemen up to speed? That's a great question because I don't know. I mean, you can't scale it back much more, right? I think what you'd like to do is to be able to run the ball more and thus not have to rely on pass blocking and certain plays and all that kind of stuff. But you're bringing in veterans, too. You're not bringing in guys that are rookies. You're bringing in veterans. They've been there, done that. So I don't think they have to scale it back too much. It's a great question. But it's not like all of a sudden, hey, they're going to, you know, stop any kind of downfield passes or anything, you know. I'm just kind of thinking they're going to try to run the ball more than eight times, right? I would like, put it this way, I think the over and under on the run game will be, I'm going to say at least, the over and under to me is going to be 17 attempts. 17 attempts. That's what I'm going to go with. 17 attempts. See what happens. That's my over and under. Although, think about this for a minute. When it comes to defense, if I'm not mistaken, I think the Tampa Bay Buccaneers are like number three or number four in run defense so far this season. I mean, they're a pretty stout team against the run. They really are. Their pass game, not so much. Pass game, not so much. Their pass rush is dead last in the National Football League. I don't know what their coverage is. I got to take a look here. Pass rush, they're dead last. Yeah, their defense is not bad. They've got the seventh best coverage unit in football as of right now. Points are not going to be easy to come by, but they're one of the top rush defensive teams out there. Number three, number seven in pass coverage, but dead last in pass rush. Interesting. That's an interesting statistic. You don't create a pass rush, yet your secondary is good enough to have the seventh best coverage in football? That's an oddity. Usually doesn't happen that way. So we'll see. But I did last night on the show, admittedly, Grant, who did I take?
1: Tampa Bay. I took Tampa Bay.
0: There you go.
1: Too.
0: Yep, we both did. I just, until they win and they look good, not, can't do it. Can't do it. Can't pick the Packers. So I had to go in a different direction. What else do we have? We got a lot of people over on the chime in line. Goose Egg says they won't have to dumb it down anymore for the new guys when the old guys were missing blocks and whiffing as well. Correct. Correct. Brazilian Bronco says he's going to be in section 202, row 7 this Saturday when they knock off the Padres. Brazilian Bronco, you're the man. He's got a lot of negativity that he brings to the show, but I'm sure that he's going to now. You're telling me you're rooting for the Brewers, though, right? You're not going there. Okay, what he said, when we beat the Padres. Okay, I should have read it a little bit better and actually absorbed it before I shot my mouth up. I always accuse people of that. You're listening to respond and not to listen and hear. So I just did that. I'm my own son of a bitch. I'm sorry for that. Right there. There you go. 877-867-1670. Yeah, Thomas says, yeah, Tampa Bay very stout against the run. Don't expect much as far as being able to run the football. This is true. But I bet you they still run it at least 17 times. I don't know what Vegas is betting on, but I'm saying at least 17 total carries. Has to. You got to. You got to try to run the football. You got to try to run the football. 877-867-1670. By the way, the much anticipated, always discussed water cooler fodder, buy or sell, is coming up just after the bottom of the hour. I know, it makes your pants tighten. I get it. Relax. But it's coming up bottom of the hour. Hang in there. Eli says, I'm going to pick the Packers to win by 7. I'm going to pick the Badgers to win by 10. And I'm picking the Brewers to win 3-1 on Saturday night. It is going to be the trifecta this weekend. I'm feeling really good. Tell me what the Brewers are going to do on Sunday. They win 3-1. If you get it all right, I'm giddy. Give me, because you also have a Brewers game on Sunday. You picking the Brewers to win on Sunday as well? Just throwing it out there. But if all of that happens, you know, Grant, it was a couple of weeks ago I was thinking to myself, I know I'm all over the place today. I'm like chasing squirrels. Part of it is because I can hear my roof leaking. I can hear the drops hitting the bucket. A couple of weeks ago, we were talking about if the Badgers won, if the Brewers won, and then, oh, the Packers would get this win. It'd be a great weekend. And it turned to crap in a heartbeat. And I can't remember what weekend it was because the Packers were just, It was the Minnesota weekend when the Packers went to Minnesota and they looked so ugly and horrific doing it. That's what it was. Because I've been waiting for that trifecta weekend where the Brewers win, the Badgers win, and the Packers win. And I don't think we've had it yet. As a matter of fact, I know we haven't had it yet. So, not in a big win. Maybe it was when the Packers went to New York and beat the Jets. Maybe that was it. But, yeah, we haven't had that big weekend. So if all of this happens, I guess my point is if all of it happens come Monday, we will be truly euphoric. We'll be a giddy bunch of sports fans in the state of Wisconsin, for sure. Anyway, let's do this. We're going to go ahead and take a quick break and come back. We got a lot more to get to. But, as I stated, it is the much anticipated, and everybody's going to walk around with pants a little bit tighter because of it. The buy or sell segment of the program will be upcoming. I'm giddy. Are you? I'm out of my mind. This portion of it brought to you by our friends at MIBA, M-I-B-A, MIBA Industrial Bearings in Grafton, Wisconsin. 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It's great for all of that kind of stuff. And that means the productivity is going up, up, up, up, up. 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
8: When you see number 96 on the field for the Packers, you gotta know how much that number, that jersey number, mattered to Jonathan Ford. He told me during training camp that he hated the number that he was wearing at the time, which was number 64. He thought he looked like a guard, a la Jerry Kramer. And Jay Ford just needed to make the 53-man roster so he could get himself a number in the 90s.

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0: Welcome back to the program. Bill Michaels Show. How we're looking. I posted a picture. I got the pictures up, by the way, over on Facebook, Instagram. I'll get them on TikTok later on. The before and after and stuff. And one of the ladies, Angie, sent me a note and said, "Hey, does that mean you can't do the wine from Forgotten Fire Winery?" And I said, "Absolutely not," because I kind of watch what I do during the week, Monday through Thursday, and then Friday, Saturday, Kristen and I go out. Sundays are different because, you know, I'm working. I'm playing, you know, or not playing, but I'm covering football. And so I don't eat a ton, you know, or anything like that. You're working most of the day. But no, I did not. I haven't cut out anything. Nothing. You know, I still love going down to Lee's Dairy and getting an ice cream every now and then. I still, you know, do what I do. But wine, I love me some wine. I love a good Merlot, man. I really do. And a Moscato. I love Moscato. It's got the carbonation in it. Ooh, so good. So, no, I haven't cut out anything. Forgotten Fire Winery in Peshtigo. They got Fall Fest coming up, baby. 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It's coming up. 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On each side of where the thumb of Wisconsin is. One's in Peshtigo, which is just below Marinette, and the other one's on the other side of the bay. That is Lake Fire Winery in Door County, Bailey's Harbor, to be exact. So, there you have it. All right. It is much anticipated. Always looking forward to it. Can't wait. Pants are tight. Let's do it.
1: In the world of sports, a lot of people say a lot of things.
0: You want to be little Mr. Tough Guy? My ass, you're not a tough guy.
2: They showed this asshat sitting because he doesn't coach the team.
3: Yes, no.
0: Fool me six times now? F yourself.
1: What passes the big unit test? It's time for Buy or Sell on the Bill Michaels Show.
0: That was like coming in, man. We're landing the plane hot.
4: Well, that's... Packers season has given us plenty of fiery takes.
0: Holy crap!
4: Statements so far this year. There's

0: There hasn't really been.
1: I got an F yourself in there.
0: There hasn't been a mellow Packers segment so far this year.
1: No, I don't think so.
0: Not through three games. And if they lose or play poorly Sunday, it's not changing. I have a poo-poo platter of football topics today.
1: Love it.
0: Two true buy or sells and then two other kind of questions that I've shoehorned in here. But we'll start a pure buy or sell. This is a true buy or sell, okay? 16 teams in the NFL have one or zero wins through 3 weeks, okay? These are the teams with one or fewer wins. Panthers, Rams, Cowboys, Jets, Patriots, Saints, Colts, Commanders, Falcons, Packers, Cardinals, Dolphins, Chargers, Titans, Bucks, and Texans. Buy or sell?
1: Ooh.
0: The Packers are the most disappointing team in football through 3 weeks.
1: Wow. I'll sell on that. I'll sell on that. I think two teams are ahead of them in that category. Three teams, actually, are ahead of them. I think, number one, the defending AFC champions are 1-2, and they look terrible. New England does. There's a lot of expectation for them to get back. I didn't think they were going to do it. I thought there was too much distraction in the offseason. They've got some issues, obviously. Brown going down with the ankle injury hurt them. But as of right now, Drake May's performance is probably right up there with the most disappointing. So I'm going to say New England is number one.
0: Well, that's the thing. It's one thing for New England to not get back to a Super Bowl. It's another for Drake May to look like the worst quarterback in football. Like, I'm totally with you there.
1: Yeah. Number two, the Cowboys. They bolstered that defense, and their defense is still one of the worst run defenses in the National Football League. Now they trade for Joey Porter Jr. They can't stop the run, but they get themselves a great defensive back. I mean, granted, Jerry's doing amazing things with the stockpile of draft picks that he got and picking up quality players, but it hasn't come together and making that defense that much better. I'm going to say number two is the Dallas Cowboys. Number three above the Green Bay Packers would be the Chargers. The Chargers should have gotten off to a much better start, and Justin Herbert and McDaniel being teamed up, and this was going to be like this guru coming in, and he was finally going to become a better player, and that has been a complete crash and burn. And remember, Harbaugh, up until this season, had never lost an opening day. So I think I would have to say then the Chargers would be number three, and then probably the Green Bay Packers. You might even throw everybody's Super Bowl pick to win it all, the Rams in there at 1-2. So I think the Packers are disappointing, but I think there's some teams that are probably more disappointing, had more expectation than the Packers coming into the season, that have gotten off to a much, much rougher start. So I'm going to sell on that.
0: I think with the Rams specifically, you understand the loss in Australia. You know, and even the loss in Denver, they blew the lead, but it's not like they lost to the friggin' Falcons at home.
1: Right.
0: Or you know, the Packers, even their one win, you had to scratch and fight and claw to beat the Jets. So not every 1-2 record is created equal. The Chargers, I think I would agree with you, have to be higher just because they look so bad. And I don't expect the Patriots to be back in the Super Bowl, but Drake May looks like he has lost it.
1: Right.
0: Completely. Right. So I get what you're saying. Those are some good candidates. But the Packers have to be up there, which I guess is the point. They're right up near the top so far through three games of, in my opinion, the most disappointing team.
2: Buy or sell.
0: All right, we're going to do a little redraft. So again, not a pure buy or sell, but Jaden Daniels was incredible 2 years ago, and Drake May was incredible last year. Daniels is hurt again, and as we just talked about, May looks lost. Caleb Williams was very good last year, got off to a good start this year, at least through one game before his injury under Ben Johnson. Again, not a perfect buy or sell, but redraft those three quarterbacks from the 2024 draft.
1: Okay. Give them to me again real quick.
0: Jaden Daniels, Drake May, right. Caleb Williams. And if you want to throw, I guess, Michael Penix and Bo Nix
1: in there. I was going to say, Penix was in there too, yeah.
0: You can, if you'd like. J.J. McCarthy.
1: I would take Caleb Williams.
0: Number one.
1: I'd still take him one. McCarthy, I wouldn't even take him. I think he was probably the most ready quarterback at the time, but I think getting hurt and everything, that set him back. I'd probably still go with Jaden Daniels at two and then from there. I think Caleb Williams. Now, again, part of this is the coaching, and I think what Ben Johnson has done, and not just for Caleb Williams. Let me say this. I think, and again, watching that team play against the Eagles on Monday night, I wanted to hate everything. And I do. I'm a Packers fan. I'm not a Bears fan. But I'm also a realist. And I look at this and I go, wow, did that team execute and play football in a lot of facets the right way? And they had a plug-and-play quarterback. Yeah, he's experienced. He's been around the block. But they just didn't look like they missed a beat.
0: They were dialed.
1: They were just dialed in. They played good defensively. They were fundamentally sound. They know how to tackle. They can block up front. They're able to run the ball. It was really good play calling. He mixed it up. He had motion. He had dropbacks. He had shotgun. He had under center. I mean, he had just all the stuff that we keep yelling about here in Green Bay. I hate it because I can't stand Ben Johnson. But with the right coaching, I think he's done a terrific job. And Caleb Williams, with the right coaching, now who's to say what Jaden Daniels would be under that particular system?
0: My concern with Jaden Daniels is just I don't know if he's going to make it. You know, same with Penix. I don't know if physically they're going to hold up. Caleb Williams has been very sturdy. I don't know that any of the quarterbacks from that class are impervious to coaching and supporting cast. There's not one guy in that group where you can look at and say, no matter who the coach is, no matter who the talent is, they're going to be the balls. Like, there's not a Mahomes or a Josh Allen in that group. Drake May got Mike Vrabel and Josh McDaniels last year, looked a lot better. Drake May's just scared the bejesus out of me to begin this year. He looks lost. He's not playing in structure, and he just... So I think I would take Caleb number one, too, with the admission that, yeah, he needs the coaching, but I think all the guys in this draft need the coaching. I don't think there's one stud who's going to win you 10 games in a division, even with a crummy coach or supporting cast.
2: By yourself.
0: Right. And I like that topic because at any point in the last 3 years, we would have given you a different answer. Last year, it would have been May. 2 years ago, it would have been Jaden Daniels. And I think now we've come all the way back around to Caleb Williams going number one. Let's talk about the Chargers. They're 0-3. They're playing in Seattle this weekend. This is Jim Harbaugh's third year in L.A. And in his first two, he went 11-6, made the playoffs. They gagged that lead to... Was it the lead to the Jags? Well, they lost in the playoffs 2 years ago, lost in the playoffs last year. Buy or sell, if this Chargers season continues down this path, you're going to look at Jim Harbaugh and go... This guy's over the hill. He's not right. The same Jim Harbaugh anymore.
1: No, I think what they're going to say is Harbaugh made a mistake in bringing in McDaniel. Have they figured McDaniel out? Now, again, I've said this going into the season that McDaniel got Tua on schedule. And he made Tua look really good because it was drop back, get rid of the ball, get it to the playmakers right now. The problem with Justin Herbert is he thinks he's a runner. And he wants to do things holding onto the football and tapping the football. Just watch. He's very... remember when Aaron Rodgers went through that short period of time where he was being highly criticized because he was hanging on to the ball too much, waiting for guys to get open? And then after a while, he just started firing. His drop back, boom. You know, now he still does because he can see the field differently. But there was a point in time, I mean, I remember when Bob McGinn was still running for the Journal Sentinel, Bob McGinn was killing him because, like, dude, what are you doing? You're hanging on to the ball forever. Herbert's that guy. He hasn't learned to just trust the guy, trust your space, and he hasn't learned that. So I still think they're going to look at this and say, McDaniel was the wrong hire for a guy that can't get rid of the football, and that's the biggest thing, I think, dragging this team down, in my opinion.
0: Interesting.
1: So that hire alone, I think, in that offensive system doesn't work with what Justin Herbert is.
0: And that might turn out to be the case. I just think that's funny because this offseason he was celebrated as by far the best coordinator hire.
1: I know, right?
0: Like, I know. When he was fired from Miami, everyone thought he'll be an unbelievable OC wherever he goes.
1: And right.
0: You might be right about the fit with Justin Herbert. I hadn't really thought about the fit specifically. I just thought, well, he's been a head coach and his offense
1: right.
0: is great and they can run the ball everywhere. So he'll be great. Okay, one more.
2: Buy or sell.
0: College football. College football, I was reading Front Office Sports yesterday. Viewership is down 11% through the month of September compared to last year, right? The ratings just haven't quite been there. I'm going to give you a multiple choice as to maybe why that could be. So you pick one of these options, or maybe there's another option that you have and explain why you think the reason might be.
1: Okay.
0: Option number one, it's not a great TV product, too many commercials, too much McAfee or Portnoy. Yep. Option number two, the players make too much money, and I don't like it, and it pisses me off. Or option number three, the playoffs have expanded, so now these games don't mean as much.
1: I'm going to go with option number four. The matchups suck. The only thing that was really a decent matchup that a lot of people tuned into was Ohio State and Texas. You don't have the, you know, nobody likes the powerhouse of Indiana. That's not a blue blood that you've grown up hating.
0: Good point, yeah.
1: You know, so...
0: It's not that we don't like them, but it doesn't... That doesn't make me feel something like some of these other teams.
1: Right.
0: It's a good point.
1: The standings at the beginning of the season when you got into this, or the rankings, I should say, you know, you had some of these, you know, Ohio State was number one. You had Oregon number two. Oregon's now lost. It looks terrible. They're down to number 15. Georgia rose. Texas beat Ohio State. They're now number one. Notre Dame really didn't have much of a test. They always expected it to be a huge game at Lambeau Field against Wisconsin. That turned out to be craptastic. Miami was on the rise. Indiana has fallen off a little bit, although they're 4-1. They dropped a space in the standings. Alabama's not the powerhouse, even though they're 4-0. And Kalen DeBoer at least seems to have things back, but they're not Saban. There's no personality there. Florida finally got that win. They came up like 13 spots, and they're number 8. But it hasn't been. Plus, the matchups have sucked. Nobody wanted, you know, they had on Fox, Ohio State, Kent State. Now, look, I'm an Ohio State guy. I don't care to see that game.
0: Neither did Gus Johnson, and he was the one calling
1: it. No! And can Gus Johnson tone it down? Look, it's great that he loves Ohio State, and he probably sleeps in the shower drain of Ryan Day so he can look up and see him trimming his beard hair. But come on, man. The world famous! That's part of the reason I don't even watch it, because I can't take it. It's so over the top. Come on, man. Guy goes into the blue tent. Look at the way the Ohio State Buckeyes lift the blue tent. Oh, my God. And the whole time, he's just got pants off, dance off in the booth. It's like, how can you even work with this guy? There's been nothing really of significance to watch.
0: It's pretty good Gus Johnson, actually.
1: So, thank you. So, it's like, I haven't really looked at a matchup that I went, oh, boy, this is really good. I watched, was it Texas Tech and somebody the other night? It was two ranked teams. I'm like, okay, this is formidable. I like this. You know, you had the Iowa State-Iowa game. You have some of the in-state rivalries going on. Now you're getting into conference play. And yeah. Now, you know, LSU-Ole Miss. I was loving that game. Loved it. Loved seeing douche nozzle go down the tubes. I loved it. Loved seeing LSU get beat. Trinidad Chambliss, when he's running down the field. And who's the coach that we hate out of LSU? Thank you very much. Lane Kiffin. I kept wanting to say Lincoln Riley. I know that wasn't it, but I hate him too. Lane Kiffin, trying to give him a high five. You know, like, oh, here you go. And he pulled his hand back. Like, you ain't touching me. You left us. Get the hell out of here, you stank-ass job over there. Get out. So I loved it. That I love, but there's nothing else really to watch.
0: Yeah.
1: There's nothing to, you know.
0: Some of the big conference games, like Iowa-Michigan was fun this last weekend.
1: Yeah.
0: Wisconsin-Penn. So you get into conference play. For me, it's a lot of different things. I am not someone who, like, needs a quick, all of our brains have been poisoned by TikTok because all we can, you know, our attention spans have sucked. I don't think it's that. It's just some of these college football games, it's like halftime is 40 minutes long and there's a commercial break every other play. It's like, all right, I'm excited to watch this game, but I feel like I'm donating my entire Saturday to watch Wisconsin and Purdue, and the game's not even good.
1: Well, you know what I mean? That's just it. And then some of these games aren't even on regular TV anymore. They're on TikTok, but Peacock and all that kind of stuff. And it's, you got to go search for that stuff. So that's part of the problem as well. You know, ratings, some people have said to hell with it. It's like NASCAR. NASCAR I used to watch, it was always on my TV because it was either on Fox or NBC. Now it's on Fox and then Fox Sports 1 and NBC and NBC Sports.
0: Doesn't Amazon Prime have a little bit of NASCAR
1: and
0: too?
1: Amazon, and then they've got it on, they had it on like True TV or I don't know. It's all over the place, you know. And I'm not a NASCAR fan, but back in the day, it was always on. On a Saturday or a Sunday when you did, you know, during the summer when you didn't have baseball or whatever that was interesting, it would be on in the background. You're doing your gig, you're running around, you're doing your thing. It was there. You could watch it. There was some interesting stuff. And that was actually back in the day when they raced and not all this, you know, points crap and session crap and whatever. Anyway, then it was there. Now it's not. Now if you're a NASCAR fan, you got to search for it. If you're a casual fan, you don't miss it. I'm a casual fan. I'm not a hardcore fan. So all the gray area fans that would normally pay attention and maybe find a storyline they could become intrigued with, you've screwed them. You gave it up for the money, which is great, but your overall fan base is now dwindling because of it. And that's what they're doing to some of these other sports, because if they can't find it, people can't find it if it's not right there as they click through. And now you've got to turn off your cable, turn on the apps, go to Netflix, turn it on, sign in, then maybe you want to go back and watch another game. Now you got to go back to the other game that's actually on cable And you got to go back to that. And to go back, you got to sign back in. And you got, it's like, no, nobody wants to do that. You know, nobody wants to do that. So to hell with it. So I just don't watch it. And that's part of the reason that some of the ratings are down too, in my opinion.
0: I agree. That's Buy or Sell. Thanks for indulging me.
1: There you go. That was fun. We got to take a break. Holy crap, did I go on and on? I'm all wound up today. I don't know why.
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14: Which division rival do you currently dislike the least? And I use the word currently because I personally feel like that changes over time. At least growing up, like, I couldn't stand the Vikings. And now, Doug, you are on the fan.
15: Hey, Marcus. Hey. Like you say, it changes. But right now, I'm going to kind of go against Green, and I'm going to say the Bears, and I'm going to give you a reason why.
14: Wait, you dislike the Bears the least?
15: Yes.
14: Oh.
15: Because, to me, I dislike them the least because they're my favorite rival for the Packers.
14: So you like to hate them, kind of.
15: Well, I like that, and the Vikings have never won a Super Bowl, and the Lions have never won a Super Bowl, and I want to keep it that way.
14: Okay.
15: I want to keep it that way because, especially with the Lions, because there's players on the Lions team right now that I hate to use the word hate, but hate.
14: Kirby Joseph?
15: Him, Amon-Ra St. Brown, I'd like to just punch right in the head. You know, God, I can't stand him.
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0: Welcome back. 2 hours down, 2 hours yet to go. Hopefully you're enjoying your day. Certainly appreciate it. Faux show. Coming up in the, not this hour, but the next hour, about an hour from now, we got our buddy Paul Charchian is going to be joining us. Going to chat with him. We got anything from inside the Packers locker room next hour, Grant?
1: Matt LaFleur spoke about 45 minutes ago for all of 5 minutes, and I will have that ready for this next hour if you'd like.
0: Oh, we're looking forward to that, too. So we'll have to take a listen to what Matt LaFleur... 5 minutes, that's it. Boy, that wasn't much. Must need the extra time to go get the new offensive lineman all learned it up. There you have it. Stay tuned.
1: Learn it up, yes.
0: Learned it up, yeah. Jesse, Elijah... TJ, all thank you very much. People liking the 1980s throwback cassette tape shirt. If you know what this is, okay, if you know what this is and why a pencil is stuck through the cassette tape, you know exactly what I'm talking about. If you're wondering why it's there, you didn't live through it, man. You didn't live through it. And that's okay. That's okay, because you've never really lived until you had a Blaupunkt stereo system garble your cassette tape and eat it, only to have to spin it back with a pickup.
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3: Well, after signing guard Lakin Tomlinson off the Cowboys practice squad and Mekhi Becton to their practice squad, the Green Bay Packers have more reinforcements in Kevin Zeitler. The veteran guard signed a one-year up to $5 million deal to come and help out Green Bay's offensive line. Zeitler, who played for the Badgers, was picked number 27 in the 2012 draft by the Cincinnati Bengals, appeared in 214 games in his career, and was asked, is he feeling pressure coming into Green Bay?
4: No pressure. You know, I had a long talk with all the coaches and everything upstairs. They explained the situation, the expectations, where they think things are heading, what's been going on, and, you know, everyone's raring to go here, and, you know, I'm very excited to be a part of it.
3: The Packers will now head to Tampa. They'll take on the Buccaneers, who will be starting Jalen Daniels, an undrafted rookie at quarterback, after Baker Mayfield dislocated his thumb on his throwing hand. Kick on Sunday will be at noon. Turning to Wisconsin, they're looking to build off their 24-20 win in Happy Valley over Penn State last Saturday as they welcome in Michigan to the camp this Saturday. The Badgers are looking for their second 2-0 start in the Big Ten since 2020. Kick coming Saturday at 11:30. The Padres would finish their sweep of the Cubs in the NL Wild Card, winning 4-1 last night. That means they'll come to American Family Field on Saturday to take on the Milwaukee Brewers in the NLDS. First pitch Saturday night will be at 7:30. For the Wisconsin Sports Zone Network, I'm Ebo.
0: Yes! Welcome back! Bill Michaels Show. On this Thursday edition. Hopefully your day is filled with joy. Day is filled with joy. Got a lot of homecomings this weekend. Depending on what high school you go to, you got homecoming. I know Grafton has their homecoming, going to the parade today. Hopefully the rain holds off, or at least becomes lessened. So we'll go and watch that a little bit later on today. Got homecoming coming up this weekend for the Badgers, which is always exciting. Looking forward to that. Should be a good crowd. Good day. Beautiful weather coming this weekend out of Camp Randall. So have that. Then you've got this weekend, the Padres coming to town. Here come the Padres. On a hot streak, they've been one of the better teams in baseball. The Brewers, really, you go back to that series that the Padres and the Brewers had. Just before the Brewers went in and knocked off 3 out of 4 the Dodgers. And the Brewers really could have won a couple of those games. That middle game, they got the hell beat out of them. It was just not a great game. But the Brewers had opportunities to win Game 1 and Game 3. I'm not overwhelmingly concerned. Granted, by game time, 7:30 Saturday night, I'll have a nervousness to me. Then again, I'll be at the Crimson and Chrome Gala down at the Harley Museum and probably spending a little money on charity and might have a drink in me by then, so maybe my nerves will be somewhat quashed. But I'm just like, you know, if the Brewers just do their thing, they'll win those games. They play really good defense. They put pressure on defenses with their team speed. They have been able to kind of just come up with some clutch hits here and there. And the Miz is on the hill. Everybody's rested. I mean, if they don't win game one, then I'll be a little nervous, but or just think to myself, well, you know, the Padres are just that hot, which is very much a possibility. But if they don't win game one, the Padres will have earned it, and you give them kudos. Because everything is you're doing everything great going against the Padres in game one. I think there's a lot of people that feel really, really confident. The Miz is on the hill. This is it. Miz hasn't pitched great down the stretch. Maybe the you know, extended rest is going to give him, you know, some time, a week between starts. But he hasn't been stellar, 103, 104 miles an hour, the big sweeper and the drop off the table kind of, you know, breaking stuff. I mean, he's thrown well, don't get me wrong. But you could clearly tell as the season wound down, he was winding down a little bit too. So I'm hoping that the rest just kind of keeps him, you know, copacetic, so to speak, and things are good. But I'm not, some people are really nervous. I'm just not nervous. I said at the time the Padres are a good baseball team. They're better than the Cubs by far, and they proved that. But the Brewers just, you know, I hate to be cliche, and I hate to fall back to the Pat Murphy-ism, but just win your way, man. Just win your way. Just do your thing. Just do your thing. That's it. And if they do that, they'll win. I mean, that'll take them to a World Series because that's just how good they've been. So I agree with that. 877-867-1670, 877-867-1670. Give us a shout. We got all kinds. We got open phone lines. Let's do this. There's a lot of things to talk about. Brewers, how confident are you going into the series? Okay. Number two, Packers, you feel better about the offensive line? Do you feel better about Goody and what he's been able to do? At least saying, hey, look, I admit this isn't right. We got to go out and find us some help. Yes or no? Number three, you can also say how confident you are or lack thereof going into the contest this weekend down in Tampa Bay. Number four, have you changed your win total for the Badgers when you look at their schedule? Interesting topic. I got onto that a little bit with Jesse, and a few people kind of responded to that. So I thought maybe we touched a nerve there. A lot of Badger fans out there. So all of that is kind of on the plate right now, or if there's anything else, you know, feel free. Such as Jesse, who just hit us up via email. He says, hey, we have not talked about the failure of the Cubs after all the smack talk the Cubs fans were providing us when PCA went on his tear. They keep chanting MVP, MVP, and what did your MVP do? He absolutely, positively, as Jesse say, sucked in giant letters in the postseason. Take that, MVP, PCA, NA, NA, non-alcoholic. There you go. That's from Jesse. Jesse, appreciate the email. You can find us on YouTube. 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You can find us on Facebook, Instagram, and TikTok. I did post the pictures over on all of them just moments ago. So they're out there now if you want to check it out. Facebook, Instagram, TikTok, The Bill Michaels Show. And then you can find us on the Twitch app, the Kick app, the LinkedIn app as well. And you know our television show is in Milwaukee, Saturday night, 8 o'clock Central Time on My24TV. That is My24TV. Grant, when the Padres won, taking out the emotion of, hey, the Cubs still suck, there you go, take that, Craig Counsell, no longer in the postseason, take that out. Was there any nervousness knowing that here come the Padres?
1: Yeah, that's a good baseball team, and they're playing very good ball the last couple weeks. But the Brewers, like, I saw my friend Hunter, who covers the team, tweet earlier, are the Padres hot? Yes, but so are the Brewers. Both teams are 15-3 in their last 18.
0: Yes.
1: So it's not like the Brewers ended the season ice cold. They ended the season hotter than a $2 pistol as well. So now they're taking 5 days off. I've never said that in my life. I don't know why.
0: What the hell does that mean?
1: I don't know. What does anything mean? But as I said yesterday, they're going to have to play.
0: Give me a drink. It'll make sense.
1: They're going to have to play really good teams. It's the playoffs, and the National League's really good. So here's what we can't do, Bill. Brewers fans can't go, oh, geez, I hope this is the year we're going to win the World Series. And then a week later go, oh, but not the Padres. The Padres are good.
0: Right.
1: Well, yeah, that's
0: right.
1: That's what it takes. That's why this is really hard.
0: Yeah, no doubt. some Carol. Carol says, my husband is a Northsider. Always has been, always will be. He met me years ago at a bar in Milwaukee. We ended up dating and got married. He brought his Cubs family friends. I brought my Brewers family friends. Last night made me smile. Yes, we got into an argument in the house. All is well this morning. But please, can you play and explode the Go Cubs Go song for me? I know he's listening at work. He listens to you every day because he's also a Packers fan. And then she's got in parentheses, oddly enough. So please, you know what, Carol? Yeah. Go Cubs, go. Fly the L, baby. Fly the L. Let's go to Abe listening to us in Eau Claire. Abe, how you doing today, man? What's going on?
5: Hey, Bill. I think I'd honestly prefer to face the Padres right now. I think they might be the hotter team, the better team. Obviously, they just swept the Cubs. But, the Cubs know us more. They travel more. And I think the Padres might be the hotter team. But, you know, when you're trying to chase a World Series, it's going to be, you know, a hard road regardless. So, I'm not really too nervous about it. I kind of like that we're going against the Padres instead of the Cubs.
0: Yeah. I think the Cubs can make you choke up a little bit because it's such an intense rivalry and their fans infiltrate American Family Field. Although I do appreciate the fact that more and more Brewers fans are going down to Chicago. But yes, I would agree. I'm like, you know, the Padres fans aren't traveling to Milwaukee. They may come here a little bit, but I'd say 97% of the fans that are going to be in American Family Field are going to be Brewers fans screaming and yelling and going crazy. So I agree with that, too. Good point. Good point, man. Appreciate it. Good sis. He's not nervous. He's not nervous. He's not. I'm good with that.
1: I mean, I'm nervous, but I just understand that that's – I'm nervous in the baseball playoffs. They're brutal. It's gotcha. A brutal, nerve-wracking experience. So
0: it's a pitch-by-pitch game.
1: Of course.
0: Keeps you intrigued and engaged.
1: Live and die with every pitch.
0: Yes. Yes. Great way to put it. Yes. Wholeheartedly. Let's get back at it. Let's go to David listening to us in Appleton. David, how you doing, man? What's going on?
6: I'm doing great, Bill. Thanks for taking my call.
0: You're the man. What's up?
6: Hey, I'm very similar to the last caller. There was something about not wanting to play the Cubs again just because had we played them, obviously they would have been on a little bit of a streak because they would have won the series and I just feel like our times of dominating them just in the law of averages might have been due to run out at some point. And unlike Bill, I got the playoff nerves, but I don't have the nerves about who we're playing. And what I really like is you're facing the Padres' third and fourth starting pitcher now with our top two. So you gotta like that. And then just one more thing on the Mizorowski thing. I said it late in the season and it's hard to believe when you're talking about a Cy Young Award winner, but I said, does anybody else feel like you almost got a more guaranteed win with Logan Henderson than you do Miz? And I feel that down the stretch, he's actually been the little bit better starting pitcher. And that's weird to say when he's going to win the Cy Young. And
0: yeah.
6: Part of it, I think, was because they were holding him back so much and limiting his innings more, and it's hard to get in a rhythm and be, I mean, because he's been outstanding. But there's still a part of Mez that feels that he can maybe get a little bit more jacked up for the moment, but he's really improved on that in the last couple of years, and you really got to like going with both of those guys in game one and two.
0: Yeah, I agree. I'm excited to see. My biggest thing is not necessarily the Brewers pitching. It's the Brewers hitting, the offense, because if the offense gets going, everything feels better. It's when they struggle as a team and they get runners on and they can't move them over. If they steal bases, they get runners in position and then they can't drive them in. That's when it starts to become a little nerve-wracking because that's when you start to think to yourself, oh, my God, they needed that power hitter, somebody in the lineup that was going to give protection. But I agree about the pitching staff, but don't you feel like the really the key core of this thing is going to be whether or not they can start getting some guys on base and putting pressure on defenses?
6: Well, I do. And the other thing, too, Bill, that could happen is if you start to struggle and, you know, we get four strikeouts through the first time through the lineup and we don't get a runner in, all of a sudden the thoughts of the last year or two start creeping in, too. And yep. You don't want that.
0: Yep. No doubt. Good stuff, man. Appreciate
6: thank you, Bill.
0: It. You bet. Let's go to Caleb listening to us in La Crosse. Caleb, how you doing, man? What's happening?
7: Hey, Bill. Appreciate you taking the call.
0: Thank you. You're in, man. What do you got to think?
7: I want to talk a little bit about the O-line, which, of course, has been a big topic of conversation lately. But just curious to get your thoughts. It feels like there has been a kind of shift in the kind of offensive linemen that we've drafted in the last few years, where we have switched from athletic guys first to kind of a big O-lineman first kind of thing. And that just feels like for the past 20 years, going athlete first when it comes to O-line has worked really well for us. And so I don't get us moving away from that.
0: You know, it's funny you say that, because for a while they were doing these smaller, more athletic guys, and that trend wasn't working because defensive tackles have become bigger. You know what I mean? And then I've been the guy that said, hey, let's go with a run game. Let's go with road graders. Let's go with big, beefy dudes. Edge rushers are very fast anyway in the National Football League. But what you need to do is you need to find the 6'6", 310, 315-pound guys that can handle speed, that don't cross their feet up and don't get out over their skis and keep their center of gravity low, that can just move a guy up the field. Or you're not looking for a guy to blast him out of his shoes every time. You're looking for a guy that just moves him up the field, keeps the pocket clean, and still is able to kind of pull or run block when they need to. And I'm glad that they picked a guy like Anthony Belton, that they got bigger, because let's be honest, they got Jordan Morgan, who's smaller with shorter arms, to play a left tackle position. That's not usually your recipe for a left tackle. So I'm glad they're going back to the bigger, beefier guy. It's just you have to find the athletic, bigger, beefier guy to be able to be successful in the National Football League. Does that make sense?
7: Yeah, I agree. And it feels like that's hard to find, to kind of get
0: it
7: both
0: is hard.
7: Of those. And so my
0: yep.
7: pick is always going to be athletic over a big guy, because, yeah, a big guy can get in the way, but if you can't get over there quick enough to block the guys rushing,
0: true.
7: I mean, Jordan's getting killed.
0: Yep, I completely get it, man. Appreciate the phone call. He's 100% true. And that's why when you see some of the guys that come out of these smaller programs, I'm not knocking smaller pro. I kind of am. But they don't face the same level of speed rush, I'm talking tackles now, as you do in the Power 2 or Power 3 or Power 5 conferences. You don't face that same level on the regular. You just don't. In smaller schools, smaller conferences, you face one guy that might be really NFL worthy, you know, throughout your season. That's why when they draft in these third rounds and these fifth rounds, a guy out of whatever state, you know, usually it's like, that's not great. You know, so that's why if you're going to get a big offensive lineman, I usually like him Power 5, Power 2, SEC or Big 10, one of the two, a guy that's faced some really stiff competition more often than not. When it comes to offensive linemen. Otherwise, doesn't mean they're not going to be any good. It just means it takes them a lot longer to get up to speed to be able to then conquer what the NFL begins to throw at you right away, if that makes sense. 877-867-1670. John in St. Paul, when we come back, don't go anywhere. We've got a whole lot more of the Bill Michaels Show upcoming. Stay tuned. 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

0: lot going on this weekend. Dan Della and the staff, he just texted me. He said, hey, we're going to have the Brewers game on, the Badgers game on, the Packers game on, everything. Place to come and watch it, Social House, H-A-U-S. We got music over there, too. But Social House, Wesley's Monroe, Menominee Falls, Brookfield. It's going to be a beautiful weekend. 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Good stuff. Both places. Going to have the games on. Good food. Good people. There you go. There you go. 877-867-1670. 877-867-1670. If you want to give us a shout, please feel free. Do it. Let's go to John in St. Paul. John, how you doing today, man? What's happening?
1: Phil, I love the bumper music, Bad Medicine, man. Imagine if Bon Jovi was allowed to write the music they wanted to write instead of the music the record labels wrote, man.
0: Yes.
1: We would have had way more songs that kicked ass like that.
0: Right. Exactly. And it wouldn't be boy bands either, even though they were a boy band, but they weren't the dancing boy band not capable of playing any instruments. You know what I mean?
1: Oh, man. Bring back the 80s.

0: speaking of bringing back the 80s, here's a hypothetical for you, and I acknowledge up front that this won't happen this year, but it's something that Brewers fans might want to think about for some time in the future, because Craig Counsell is a hell of a lot younger than Pat Murphy, and we know Craig Counsell loves money. And down in Chicago today, every sports talk radio station is fielding calls about firing Craig Counsell. So this hypothetical for you, Bill, is imagine the Brewers win the World Series this year, and Murphy says, you know what, fellas? We did it. I'm going to go relax, sip a Mai Tai on a beach, and kind of soak in the sunset years here, and retires, right?
1: Right.
0: Craig Counsell is fired. Needs a job. I put a poll out on Twitter. It got 2,400 votes, okay? And my question for you is, what percentage of Brewers fans do you think voted, hell no, we would never take Craig Counsell back, he's a traitor, versus the other prompt was, hell yeah, he's a legend, bring him back? What percentage do you think said hell no?
1: I would probably say 90.
0: 94%, 2,400 votes on a Twitter poll, 94% Brewers fans saying, rotten hell, traitor, you're out of here. He won't be fired this year. But next year, it could happen. We'll see. That's all I got.
1: All right, buddy. Appreciate it. That is, Grant, I know where you had voted. You were the 4%. You voted numerous times on the 4%.
2: So there's a weird thing here. If it means I would take anyone managing the Brewers next year if it means that they won a World Series, you know, this season. I would take anybody. It's an interesting question, but it's kind of immaterial because I don't think Mark Atanasio would hire Craig Counsell back to clean toilets, let alone to manage a team. And that's what matters. Like, what does a Brewers owner think? And I don't think that's ever happening again.
1: That's a good point. I don't think Mark. Well, I don't think it was. It wasn't great terms. It was, the Brewers were surprised. They got caught off guard by that. But again, that was all set in motion via the Josh Hader deal. There were feelings left over residually from that, from what I understand, by placing the value of money over the top of, you know, winning at the time and kind of destroying the chemistry of a clubhouse. So I don't think they would bring him back. But that's 90%. Look, Craig's not a bad man. Let me ask you this. Do you think Craig did a good job, an adequate job, or a bad job this year for the Cubs?
2: I think he did an adequate job. I think he was fine.
1: See, I think he did a good job. They bought some talent. The talent wasn't working early on. He studied the course. They ended up playing extremely good baseball. The problem was he had nowhere to go in the bullpen. Nowhere. I mean, if you had a team put up a couple of runs, you could see your guy was getting gassed. He had no, in that series here in Milwaukee towards the end of the season, he had nowhere to go. It didn't matter who he put out there. He was throwing gas on a fire because the starters couldn't go nine every night. In the series, they got embarrassed. Okay, they're hitters. But are you mad at Counsell? Because Counsell couldn't have swung the bat for PCA or Bregman or anybody else for that matter. You know? So I thought for what the job Craig did, this might have been one of his better coaching jobs this year. Last year, he was just trying to get acclimated and whatever. This year, I thought he did a really good job because they had injuries in the starting rotation and their bullpen was atrocious. And to still be able to find themselves into the postseason, I thought it was a good job. And for a while, they were on top until some of the injuries got them.
2: Yeah, the starting rotation injuries slowed them down. And they had injuries in the bullpen, too. I think for the final month of the year, I think every single bullpen move I watched Craig Counsell make failed.
1: Blew up.
2: And part of that is because their bullpen isn't very good, but part of it is like, okay, Craig, stop bringing Daniel Palencia in in the fifth inning with runners on. Like, he's not 2018 Corey Knebel. Like, he's not this cleaner fixer guy. So I don't know. I also wonder, you know, the Cubs offense underperformed. When was the last time a Craig Counsell offense didn't underperform in the playoffs?
1: True.
2: Like, when was the last time a Craig Counsell offense didn't shut down in the postseason? It seems to happen every year, and I know he can't go swing the bat for him, but motivation, preparation, messaging, all those things, like, that falls on a manager, too, or at least a little bit, right? Otherwise, then why the hell is he worth $8 million?
1: But do we give him then credit when PCA turned it around and went on an MVP tear?
2: Sure. Yeah, in the regular season, yeah. He was part of overseeing that, for sure.
1: I'm not sitting here defending Craig. I just think that when it comes to baseball managerial, I think it's culture more than anything. I really do. I think managers make an amount of moves that have this indicative factor on the game. But I think sometimes we want to give all the players all the credit. PCA is a great player. Well, he sucked in the postseason. Well, that's Craig's fault. You know what I mean? And then people want to blow out the manager because they don't want to fire the player. Player was great all season. But we look at Yelich as a god for a long time. And then when it came to the postseason, well, Craig sucks. Okay, wait a minute. Yelich has one hit in the postseason in his entire career. You know, so I thought, now again, correct me if I'm wrong, I think they won 92 games last year and only 89 games this year. The Cubs did. But I think even with the addition of Bregman, of spending a little additional money in the offseason, I think because the bullpen being so just horrifically bad and giving up so much, I think they were the number one team in giving up leads and come from behind losses this season. That's how bad the bullpen was. I don't know that statistic for sure, but I think I saw that on baseball I heard that on the MLB Network when I was out cruising around one day. So anyway, but I thought he did an actually decent job this year. Maybe not a better job, or the best job of his career, but a better job this year than he did last year. And last year they won 92 games. And then ultimately got knocked out by who? Who, Cubs fans? Who? Who did he get knocked out by? Oh, that's right. That's right. Sorry about your luck. Let's go to Carson in Green Bay. Carson, what's happening, man? How you doing?
3: Hey, Bill. How you doing? I just really have a question for you, and I'll just take the answer off the air. Did the Brewers announce their roster? Do we know who or what the whole roster is going to be for this weekend, or do they do that just before the game?
1: I just got something. I don't know what it is. Oh, no, this is for the credential pickup. I don't know. I got to take a look. I Grant, have you seen the rosters come across yet? By any chance, they'll probably announce the rosters tomorrow. Tomorrow, the press conferences are all going to be taking place. So my guess is they're going to announce the rosters tomorrow.
2: Yeah, they won't be out, I think, until tomorrow.
1: Yeah, I think they come out tomorrow. Because I just got the credential pickup and then all the post interviews and such. Because Pat Murphy is going to be in the interview room tomorrow to talk about the roster and everything. 1 o'clock tomorrow afternoon. And then there's going to be Jake Bowers, Bryce Terang, Mizorowski's going to be available in the media room, Atanasio, Matt Arnold at 2:20. So that's when they're going to announce the rosters. So there you go. Up. We got the bugaboo. We got the bugaboo right then and there. How are we looking? All right. More of the Bill Michaels Show upcoming. 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I'd have those guys over here. 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And I had a little bit of a leak in the yard that I had to take care of, and started running the pipes off the side of the house rather than the underground pipeway that used to be here when the house was kind of remodeled back in the late 90s. 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
4: When you see number 96 on the field for the Packers, you gotta know how much that number, that jersey number, mattered to Jonathan Ford. He told me during training camp that he hated the number that he was wearing at the time, which was number 64. He thought he looked like a guard, a la Jerry Kramer. And Jay Ford just needed to make the 53-man roster so he could get himself a number in the 90s. And that's what happened. We talked about that with him in the locker room.
5: 96, man.
6: No, I appreciate you, man.
7: I was going to ask about that. So you said you wanted a 90s number.
6: Mm-hmm.
7: How quickly did that happen when you found out you made the team? How'd that whole process go?
6: It was very quick because that was the moment I was waiting. I just wanted to know if I was going to make the team or not. It happened. I text coach, I'm like, hey, what are we doing, you know, and he gave me the opportunity to wear it, and I changed it, so it was good.
7: When you say you texted coach, was it VO?
6: Well, it was just one of the defensive coaches, you know, it was something we already talked about. He was already like, the number's waiting on you, just got to make the team and, you know, get ready to go, and I'm like, cool, so ended up happening, and then I ended up getting the number, so.
4: It's a numbers game. Life is a numbers game when you think about it.
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0: to give away, right? Trivia night tonight, they got tickets. That's right. They got NLDS Game 2 tickets to give away. Badger tickets for this weekend to give away. They got some Bucks tickets to give away. I don't know if you can, but I'm sure they'll try. But NLDS games, Game 2 to give away tonight. Badger tickets for this weekend's game to give away tonight. And they've got sliders on the menu, chicken Alfredo, all kinds of Long Island drink specials tonight, too. Long Island. Oof. Oofta. Me and Long Islands don't get along. Well, we do. We have a love-hate relationship. I just forget, you know, how many of them I have. That's Curly's Waterfront Sports Bar and Grill. Lakeview Boulevard in Pewaukee. If you're in the area in Lake Country, man, head out there tonight. If you get a shot at winning the NLDS tickets, that is a hot commodity here in the area, for sure. Throughout the state, really. I mean, there's people coming on from all over to see this Brewers game. There you go. 877-867-1670, 877-867-1670. That's the phone number, 608-321-1670. Get back to the text messages, emails, all that kind of good stuff coming up. Matt LaFleur, just a little while ago, met with the media. Here he is.
1: They all did a great job, and it's just exciting to get them out there. Obviously, guys that have played a lot of football and played at a high level.
2: I know you can't gauge how quick they're going to pick it up mentally, but the physical part, I mean, they had training camp, and they have to get some sort of football shape.
1: Yeah, I think that's the magic question is how long does that take? And so we have a ramp-up plan for each individual, and we're just going to take it one day at a time.
3: Would you like to share the ramp-up plan with us?
1: I would not. For competitive reasons, I apologize.
3: You mentioned earlier in the week the need to get the run game going and leaning more on that. If you're able to accomplish that for you as a play caller, Jordan at quarterback, just what does that do for the offense?
1: Yeah, it just opens everything up. And by no means is it going to be easy. This is one of the stingiest run defenses in the National Football League. They got great size up front, and it's an attacking style of defense, so they do a really good job. But I do think just it keeps defenses a little bit more off balance. You're not one-dimensional. I think anytime you're one-dimensional in this league, you know, you can kind of zero in on that from a defensive perspective, and it makes life really hard.
3: You like what you've been able to do using the passing game, the short, quick timing stuff to kind of supplement the run game. Like, is that an avenue that you can explore deeper into to kind of supplement that?
1: Sure. I think by any means necessary. So, you know, there's been some good moments. Sometimes it can get a little bit tougher depending upon some of the coverages that the defense can throw at you. If it's real matchy, it becomes a little more difficult. But that's something we're always looking at.
2: Kind of back to Paul's run office question. What have you seen from Tampa's run defense?
1: Oh, they're stout, man. I mean, I think it all starts with Vita Vea on the inside. He's a big human, but it's not just him. I mean, they got multiple guys. They do a great job with their edge setters, and the linebackers are physical. The secondary will punish you as well. So I think collectively, just all 11 do a really good job.
4: This is a little off topic, but your first year as a head coach, 2019, you guys could challenge pass interference calls and they could be reviewed.
1: Sure.
4: Did you like that at the time, and would you have any interest in seeing that coming back?
1: I really haven't thought about it since then. I would say probably not. I think there was a lot of gray in terms of how they were going to rule it. So I would say I'd rather keep it as is. And all you want as a coach, because they're going to call it differently in every game. Everybody has their own perspective and how they see it. All you want is consistency throughout the game.
2: Stenhouse mentioned maybe going away from the committee approach to the backfield. I'm not asking if you're going to do that, but is there any benefit with one over the other?
1: I think they all bring a little different flavor. And, I would say there's some benefits to having three guys that you feel confident in that can go in there and get the job done and own in certain roles. But also, when you have a lead dog, I mean, you know who's going to be in the game, and you get a good feel for how they're running, what schemes are working. So I think there's pluses and minuses to each of that.
3: Matt, I had to learn guard in your offense. When you have a situation like this, do you give them the full playbook when they get here and say, this is the totality of what we do? Do you kind of cut it into the chunks and have them learn in segments? How do you handle that?
1: Yeah, I would say it's more, it's you get a game plan, that's your lesson plan. So you're really coaching off of what's up, what's in the game plan. The last thing I want to do is cloud somebody's mind with a bunch of stuff that may not ever get called or techniques that we're not going to use. So it's more or less about just what is current and what is going to be potentially called so you can prepare them the right way.
3: Does that make it substantially easier to pick up quickly when you do it that way?
1: I think it makes it a little bit easier. There's still a lot to learn by within a game plan in terms of you got your protection calls, you got adjustments off those. We've got code words for some of our protections that they gotta learn. And a lot of these guys that know a lot of football, they just gotta, compare it to something that they've done in the past, and that helps those guys pick it up a little bit quicker.
5: Matt, how do you expect the defense to respond after what happened last week?
1: I would say positive. I mean, I think we had a great practice yesterday. Again, new challenge, new week. I think Tampa, they got a lot of great skill players. Obviously, they got a rookie quarterback that we don't know a ton about. But I think up front, this is one of the better offensive lines in the league. They got a Bucky Irving. He's a top-tier tailback. So they got a lot of weapons up there.
2: That's good.
1: Thanks, guys.
0: That'd be it. There you go, Matt LaFleur. Not going to tell you how he's going to get guys ready. It's not that hard, to be honest with you, to figure it out. You just got to get guys more involved. You got to get guys working with other guys that already know the playbook. You're sitting down with your line coach before and after practice, going over your playbook and what it is you call your cadence, talking with your quarterback and how he may or may not like things, and then you're just ramping yourself up when it comes to actual football activity. That's it. I know I say that's it like it's really easy. I mean, there's a lot of things that go into it, but you're talking about veterans that have been there, done that. What does it take to get them ready? Well, I usually get in the golf cart. I put a couple of poles behind the golf cart with Twinkies on it, and I run their big asses up and down the street. That's not how it works. It's just not how it works. As long as they're physically ready to play and mentally engaged in the opportunity, there you go. That's it. 877-867-1670, 877-867-1670. If you want to give us a shout, please feel free to go ahead and do so. 877-867-1670. There you have it. Good stuff. I got a lot of text messages to get to. You guys are great, and girls for that matter. I'm going back to my shirt here. Out of the 608, he says, it needs a tee that shows scotch tape and an 8-track tape. My 8-track player would gobble up tapes at times, so that was the very meticulous process. Randy from the CETA. Randy, I remember that. I'll be honest, Randy, I didn't really do a lot of 8-track tapes. 8-tracks were before me, I was after the 8-track kind of craze. Maybe when I was a kid, when I was young, I remember 8-tracks. But my mom and dad didn't have any in their cars. As a matter of fact, my dad's first car when that I can remember was an old Dodge Dart police car that he bought at auction for a minimal amount of money. Used to run around in that thing until the spring started coming through the seats, and every time you'd move funny, it'd poke you in the ass. So, but he didn't have an 8-track player in it. My neighbors did. I remember that when I was in like grade school, young. But I was a cassette guy. So, Steven Richfield, Bill, the crew is playing a lot better now than they were when they got swept by San Diego. If I remember correctly, the Brewers were in the middle of a long, grueling road trip. The crew in six, that is our buddy Steven Richfield. 715, I've been a huge Goody critic his entire tenure, and I think he's deserved it. So I don't have a ton of confidence in the Packers because the head coach is the same and we're just on repeat at this point. At the end of the day, over the last couple of years, I don't think you can blame Goody, though. He changed the course, brought in some productive talent in free agency and in the draft. So at this point, it's coaching, and I think the confidence level is the same. The Packers are a big question mark. They have been, and they will be, for a while. That's out of the 715. Also, conversely, we've seen the Brewers grow up under Pat Murphy, and everything has kind of come together. Couldn't be more confident in the crew right now. I'll go along with you on that. Also, out of the 715, different number, the Packers made the right decision to fix the offensive line. If they didn't fix it, it would have been a lost season. They probably finished now 4-13. Gutekunst will never do this again. I think the lesson he learned that if they don't transition fast enough, it's probably not going to turn out right. Thanks, Rick. Rick, I'll take it a step further. Stop finding guys that can be a jack of all trade and master of none. Stop it. Get a tackle to be a tackle. Get a guard to be a guard. Get a center to be a center. Stop it. This Mickey Mouse Swiss Army knife horse crap has not worked. It has not been stellar. Sitton was a guard. Bakhtiari was a tackle. Clifton was a tackle. Bulaga was a tackle. Flanagan was a center. Myers was a center. Find those positions. Stop with this happy horse crap and playing around with all these other guys that can play. Oh, you can play three positions. This is great. I love versatility. Great. Do you want to find a guy to come over when you have a gas leak in your house? He's a plumber, he's a gardener, and he's a painter. Doesn't do any of them really well. But you got a gas leak, so that's the guy you're going to trust. Or are you going to find a guy that is a true, works on plumbing, gas leaks, and such professionally every damn day? Because if your painter, slash gardener, slash plumber doesn't get it right, chances are, not only do you blow up, but they find embarrassing parts of your body either hanging out of trees or being played with in the front yard by cats. Think about it. And on that note, we'll take a break. Stay tuned. More of the Bill Michael Show coming up right after this.
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0: we looking?
1: What an energetic day today. It just is. Just throwing it out there. Just is. Hey, if you would like to win yourself some tickets to the NLDS. No, it's not here. Don't call. Our friends at Curly's Waterfront Sports Bar and Grill. They're giving them away. I kid you not. Kid you not. It is Thursday, Thursday. They're bringing the heat today. They've got tickets tonight

0: Welcome back. Good day, man. Good day. 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That's good stuff if you're thinking about the possibility of maybe, you know, grabbing a bunch of it and heading someplace to watch the games. LD's Barbecue, especially on a crisp weekend. It's going to be, I think, in the mid-60s. You know, so but if you're going to get out, that's a great place for also motorcyclists. A lot of people ride there because it's a beautiful ride down in that area. So if you're thinking about it, head down that direction, maybe on the bike. Stop into LD's, get yourself some food, you're good to go. Or just take it and watch the games. Got good stuff coming up this weekend. Watch the games. Little LD's in hand. 877-867-1670. By the way, I got a note here. And this is from Sarah. Sarah says, I think the Packers are going to get a win this week, and I think the Brewers split, which makes me a little bit nervous. Also, can you tell me what you are doing for peptides? My husband is looking into this, and he is a relatively skinny guy. Would like to add some weight, not lose weight, but not many people talk about the addition of weight. He is 6'4", 172 pounds. You can probably see through him when he takes his shirt off, right?
1: I mean, I can help with that. I had a whole pint of Ben & Jerry's last night. It was really good, too. I'll tell you the flavor. I tried a new one, but I don't think that's what she's asking for.
0: It is S'moreline. S'moreline basically tells, if going through the process correctly, if I'm wrong and you're a doctor out there, tell me I'm wrong. But S'moreline basically tells your pituitary gland to release more growth hormone in your body, to go back to the way it was when you were younger. And when you want to add muscle, now you're not adding fat, you're adding muscle. And so when you begin to work out or start to lift weights or whatever, it doesn't have to be heavy weights. When I say lift weights, I'm not talking about throwing, you know, 245-pound plates on bars and, you know, starting to lift for, you know, for football. But that's what it is. It just tells your body to start growing some more muscle, and you gain weight and tonability in that particular sense. So that's what it is. That's what it is. So there you go. Thank you for the and I appreciate the thoughts on the Packers and the Brewers as well. Next, the man, the myth himself, Paul Charchian, is going to be here. Look forward to the Charch every week. Good stuff. Stay tuned. Got a whole lot more of the Bill Michaels Show. We're not done by any stretch of the imagination. We'll be back right after this.

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2: Well, the Packers continue to try and fix their offensive line as yesterday they signed a familiar name. That would be former Wisconsin guard veteran Kevin Zeitler. He's going into his 15th year in the NFL, last playing for the Titans, with the Packers being his seventh team in that time. He joins Lakin Tomlinson on the active roster, while the team also added Mekhi Becton on the practice squad in advance to Sunday's game in Tampa Bay. Zeitler talks about his role for the Packers line.
3: Best part about playing for all these teams over the years, like, you know, had access to almost every type of offense here and there, so right now it's just learning the terminology, but all the concepts I've done in some way, shape, or form, and now it's just learning how the guys talk, learning how they, you know, space themselves, how it all works out, and, you know, for day one, it went pretty darn smoothly, I'd say.
2: Some bad news out of Green Bay. Wide receiver Jaden Reed will be out the rest of the season after undergoing neck surgery. Again, it will be Buccaneers and Packers Sunday in Tampa, kick coming at noon. Turning to the Badgers, they'll host Michigan State on Saturday. Wisconsin is looking for just its second 2-0 start in Big Ten play since 2020. Kick will be Saturday at 11:30.
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2: The Brewers will take on the Padres in the NLDS. That's after San Diego took down the Cubs in two games, winning 4-1 last night in their wild card matchup. Game one of the NLDS will be in Milwaukee Saturday. First pitch coming from American Family Field at 7:30. And finally, the Bucks are in their training camp. Their first preseason game will be this coming Monday. For the Wisconsin Sports Zone Network, I'm Ebo.

0: Welcome in. Yeah. Love it. Love it. Good day today. Good day today. Bill Michaels Show. This little bit of a dreary Thursday. If you're a Packers fan, it's been kind of dreary. That's for damn sure. And if you're a Brewers fan, you're excited, getting ready for the weekend. You got Brewers baseball taking on the Padres Saturday night, 7:30, American Family Field. The Badgers with homecoming and Michigan State coming into town this weekend as well. So a lot of excitement after getting the big win over Penn State last week. The Nittany Lions fall. And, boy, I tell you what, that was a to say it would be shocking might be a little bit of an understatement. But getting back into the world of the NFL, and we talk some fantasy with our guy, none other, man on the mountain, Paul Charchian. How you doing, Charge?
1: I'm doing great. Nice to talk to you. If your squad doesn't get a victory against Jalen Daniels, undrafted rookie, who I would be willing to bet that 1% of your listeners could have told you who the backup to Baker Mayfield was at this time last week. I mean, as anonymous as any backup in the NFL. It's a primo opportunity to get right against a reeling Tampa Bay team.
0: Mm-hmm. I would agree, although I'm not picking them. I've been picking them for a long time now, and they have screwed me over, so I am not picking them to even win.
1: Wait, which team are you talking about? You're not picking the Packers to win?
0: I'm not picking the Packers. Nope, not picking the Packers. I can't do it. They figure out new ways to look bad. They just do. And they got booed off the field mercilessly by the home fans.
1: I've watched plenty of Packers football, most of it against my will as an occupational requirement. I've never seen, that I can remember, your fan base as vocally upset at the team as it was in the last game. I don't think I've ever seen that before, Bill. And appropriately so, might I add. Yes. I don't blame the people that wanted to send a message. I don't know how it gets a lot better. You know, offensive lines take time to gel when you have new parts, and I appreciate that. And obviously that has all been disrupted by the injuries that you've had. But I just don't think these guys are very good. I don't think they can play. Nope. And even when they do start to play together, they get more time together. Morgan and Ryan and Monk and, Belton, who's got to work into this new spot. I don't know that it gets a lot better. I think it only gets a little better. Yeah. What do you think?
0: Well, they signed Kevin Zeitler. They picked him up. He's been a long-time journeyman veteran.
1: Tomlinson
0: and Becton. So they signed those three guys. But I don't know if just veteran leadership will help. I don't know if Morgan and Belton get better. I don't know. But, your offense is only as good as your weakest link. And if it's two guards on your offensive line that are terrible, everything's bad. So they're hoping that these guys come in. At the very least, it takes them from being the second to third worst offensive line in all of football to maybe 17th. And at least then it becomes a little more sustainable offensively. But I don't think it's...
1: No chance. Okay, wait. Let's be clear, Bill. You have the worst offensive line in football. Mm-hmm. There's no team that's looked worse through three games. And your upside is to be the fifth worst offensive line in football.
0: Correct.
1: My opinion.
0: Right.
1: That's right. That's where I think you are right now. And but what's funny, I saw this come across social media, and you might know what I'm referring to. Goody in the preseason was talking about how the offensive line was so good, he was worried that all the other teams were going to poach their players.
0: Yes.
1: On cutdown.
0: Yes. We have played that back on numerous occasions. Yes.
1: You got to be kidding me. Yeah. Come on, man.
0: And a lot of GMs walked past and went, PU, that's not good. I mean, look, I'm not throwing a baby out with the bathwater because I think Goody has done a lot of good things. He's dipped into the trade market when others, like Ted, would not. I think he has made some pretty good picks, and I do like Christian Watson. I do like Matthew Golden. It's a shame Jaden Reed's season has come to an end. I can go into a lot of different things defensively that he's done. I like Xavier McKinney's when he brought him in. I like Williams. I mean, there's a lot of guys back there I like, but this was a woeful overestimation of what they thought they had in talent. And it's a hot mess. So,
1: and normally you can muddle your way around these problems, but I just think this one is so systemic and it's so big that it's just going to create a whole season of trouble for the entire offense. And then losing Reed was a big loss too. You and I talked in the preseason. I was super excited about the season I thought he had coming, and that's a big loss because the things that he does well, you can't just find off the street and replace. Right.
0: So let me ask you this though.
1: That one hurts too.
0: In the fantasy world, if say this offensive line just does a little bit better, statistically speaking, do you put more stock in now Christian Watson and Matthew Golden?
1: Have to, right? And you know, where I think it's going to hurt is the field's just going to have to be shorter because you can't hold blocks long enough.
0: Right.
1: And so, you know, what I'd love to see, you know, both those guys have got deep speed. They can get some separation downfield. But I just don't, I think there are going to be some games where there's just so much heat on Love there that it's going to be short and intermediary passing just to get the ball out of his hands. Yeah.
0: Let's get into some of this stuff. One of the biggest stories this week is how bad from a Super Bowl appearance to this Drake May has looked. He's terrible.
1: Unbelievable, right? Yeah, it's shocking. Last year, he was the second highest scoring fantasy quarterback. This year, he is the lowest scoring fantasy quarterback who's played all three games. And your one touchdown, six interceptions is an unbelievable regression. I saw this coming across social media. I'm just going to assume it's true. Super Bowl era, no quarterback has gone from number one in EPA one season to 29th in EPA through three games of the following season. And that's what Drake May has done. Now, the loss of AJ Brown is legit. That's a pretty good excuse. And he's still got like a month to go on his injury. And then there was the self-inflicted wound of trading Kayshon Boutte, which they should not have done, as it turns out. And playing a harder schedule, certainly part of it. Schedule does get easier going forward. You got Jets and Raiders. Now, where I think this is some opportunity for fantasy players, Bill, is we got a long look at Drake May last year. You know, we had the full regular season. We got all the games leading up to the Super Bowl. You know, the guy's good. That's a long sample size. And this is a small sample size. This is three games with a new season and a lot of moving parts. Different players on the offensive line, A.J. Brown in and out of the lineup. The probability is that Drake May is going to get a lot better, and you could go get him for pennies on the dollar right now. I think this is a buy low moment on a player that is very likely to get better.
0: The there's so much I want to ask you about. First of all, you've got a woeful Miami Dolphins team. They're not good to begin with.
1: Yeah.
0: And then a chain goes down. Arakne goes down. What do you do there? Because his season's pretty much come to an end. Is there anything worth looking at Miami Dolphins anymore? Because even everybody that thought that Malik Willis was going to be the superstar here in Green Bay, they said, oh, you got to keep him over Jordan Love. He has not been good down there either.
1: No, he's been bad. And what I don't understand about Willis is they're not running him.
0: Right.
1: And I think you and I talked about this last week or the week before, but for the love of God, he's a special runner. And did the rest of your offense stinks? Go run Malik Willis. And I think they're going to try that. They got Minnesota this week. Minnesota's defense is so good. You need something special to happen. Who's Devon Achane, who's the only real like spark plug offensive big play guy you've got. I think you got to materialize some other great opportunities. And running with your quarterback is probably one of them. They just haven't done it yet, which I find very weird. Replacing Achane. It last week, when it knocked out, the only other healthy runner they had up was Ollie Gordon. And he's a bowling ball, big guy. They use him at goal line work. And Jalen Wright was not active because he had a stinger. So then what fantasy players did is they looked at last week's box score and went, oh, it's going to be Ollie Gordon because he was on the field last week. I don't think it is. I think Jalen Wright's the guy that you want to go get. I think Jalen Wright's stylistically is very similar to Achane, just not as good at anything, but stylistically similar, including as a pass catcher. So I think you go get Jalen Wright if you want, and you don't have to have the starting running back on arguably the worst offense in the NFL. But if you want a starting running back on an NFL team, I think Jalen Wright's going to be the guy, not Ollie Gordon, based on the usage we've seen in the past.
0: The 3-0 San Francisco 49ers they're a good football team. I do not know how they can continue to sustain so many injuries. They had a bunch last year, the year before. They're already starting to get them to mount up this year. And Brock Purdy's been really good. I mean, nobody gives, when we talk about superstar quarterbacks, nobody talks about Brock Purdy. But his numbers have just, they're really good. But they got a lot of issues again this year.
1: Brock Purdy's MVP right now. MVP of the league right now. Josh Allen, it's him or Josh Allen, in my opinion. 49ers wide receiver situation, total disaster. And I think there is an angle for fantasy players. So, you know, Mike Evans has got cracked ribs, super, super painful, very hard to play through. Do you remember, you're an old timer, you remember when Sterling Sharp played with cracked ribs for a season? Yep. And it was just, it's so hard on receivers. And then, of course, all the other issues they've got right now. The starting outside receivers for the 49ers are Kadarrell Hodge and Jacob Cowing. If any of your listeners knew that, tip of the hat to you. You know, and they're not even really wide receivers. They're both wide receivers in the sense that Pumpkin Latte has pumpkin. Listen, it's squash, people. Okay. They're just special teamers who are playing the wide receiver role. But here's your angle. It's not Cowing and it's not Hodge. Next Tuesday, long forgotten Christian Kirk is eligible to come off short-term IR.
0: Okay.
1: We don't have any updates on his calf injury that he suffered in July, you know, way back in July. But calf injuries generally don't take 2 months to heal. The probability is that by now his calf is fine. And on Tuesday, they're going to go, ta-da, we're taking Christian Kirk off the IR list. And by the way, he's our new starting number one wide receiver. If Mike Evans can't come back, and even if Evans does come back, Kirk would be the number two receiver for Brock Purdy, who's playing great. So go get Christian Kirk now before they take him off IR next week and everybody's scrambling to get him because he's already going to be on your team.
0: Tonight we have got, and I know we're running short of time, but tonight we got the matchup. We've got Deshaun Watson and Aaron Rodgers, the Steelers on the road taking on the Browns, all that kind of good stuff. And DK Metcalf is awful. They gave him the pity clap this past weekend, but it's just not good.
1: They did. He managed to score a touchdown last week, but that doesn't hide the fact that here he is. He's run the fourth most routes in the NFL. He hasn't topped 40 receiving yards in a game. I think a lot of the problem is just a mismatch between him and Aaron Rodgers at this point. Metcalf is a freaking unicorn, a gigantic wideout with blazing downfield speed, and Aaron Rodgers just can't pass downfield anymore. Get this. Rodgers has thrown the second most deep balls, 15 of them this year, 20 or more yards. Of those 15 passes, Bill, he's completed 2. That's it.
0: Yeah.
1: And, you know, big plays create big box scores. And they're not getting any of those, Aaron Rodgers and where his arm is right now. And it doesn't help that DK Metcalf's dropping deep balls, too. And that's
0: right. Times. Right, so in the fingertips.
1: Absolutely. And that stuff kills you. So, yeah, major bummer for DK Metcalf. This is an opportunity to there are people dropping him, and I don't have a problem with that. You want to drop DK Metcalf? Let somebody else play that game every week about whether or not this is going to be a good week or a bad week, and they've almost all been bad so far. Then, you know, you could give that to somebody else if you want to, and I wouldn't blame you.
0: Charge, I know you got to run. Always appreciate it. We never get to everything, but it's always good to touch on the information you give us. Appreciate it, bud.
1: Thanks, my man. Talk to you later.
0: There you go. Bye. Paul Charchian joining us for a couple of minutes. I texted him last week. A couple of things, and just said, hey, I got a couple of questions, and he was on the money. There was a couple of things that just, and this is the time of year where it's kind of tough, because you're kind of thinking, you know, things are going to go one way, especially when we, like, do our picks. Things are going to go one way, and they just haven't, because teams just haven't come together yet. You know, because at the beginning of the season, I thought, man, A.J. Brown is just going to have a hell of a season, and he goes down with the injury, obviously, some things that you can't, you know, kind of cover for. And then you get into some other, you know, you're just trying to find backups and guys on waiver wires until your guy comes back and stuff. So, but he was on my depth chart. So, but yeah, last week I saw somebody say today, anybody take his advice on Jonnu Smith? No, you know, that I didn't, only for the fact that I look at the offensive line and I think you got to be able to throw the ball a little bit more. So I saw that from Dwayne, but, Charge is right usually more than he's off. And the dude is one serious, only knowing Paul over the years, some of the leagues that he's been in. Yeah, there's a reason Paul lives on a mountain comfortably and moved out of Minneapolis and said, I'm retiring. Just an FYI.
2: Man on the Mountain is a good nickname, by the way.
0: Yes.
2: I like that. If we had another segment with Paul, I'd want to ask him what he thinks about Mike Tomlin's Minecraft world. Because I know Charch is a gamer. I don't know if he...
0: Yeah.
2: I don't know what video games or if he plays Minecraft, but I know that's at least on Charch's radar. That's been maybe one of my favorite little off-to-the-side sports things in a while is watching Mike Tomlin show everybody his Minecraft world that he put 12 years of work into.
0: I know.
2: And after watching last time, I'm like, well, what else could Mike Tomlin narrate? You know, just the way that he... I don't know. Whatever... delivery, coaching, like he could read me Goodnight Moon before bed, and I think it would be interesting. I just like listening to him narrate his video game world last night.
0: He is very good, and I can see why he was able to get his teams to do certain things. He is very good at telling and bringing you in and enveloping you in a story. He's very good at that. That I give him a lot of credit for, without a doubt. I don't know if I want him as the next head coach of the Green Bay Packers, but he was also the guy that made Arthur Smith, the offensive coordinator over there in Pittsburgh. But I certainly, like you said, can listen to him talk about damn near anything. I could listen to him talk about, you know, building a hamburger or, you know, the proper way to build a hamburger or fry a steak or something. You know, I could listen to that all day long. I'm sure he's great in a weight room. Oh, I bet you he could get you to throw up more weight than you've ever thrown up in your life in the motivational sense like that.
2: Yeah, you want to hear? Oh, yeah. Can I give you 20 seconds of him talking about the topography? So do most folks know what Minecraft is? It's like an open world. You just build stuff.
0: Right.
2: It's like Legos in a computer game. It's more complicated than that, but that's all you need to know. And Mike Tomlin spent 12 years building this city, and he's talking about it.
3: It was, it was a challenge sometimes. Getting things the way I wanted it. You know, I wanted to build around bodies of water, but sometimes the spawn topography didn't work with me. And so I'd have to blow up mountains and hills and so forth and redevelop land around it. And that's why you see some of the things that kind of look like this.
2: He's still talking like he's doing a press conference.
0: Right.
2: The spawn topography. Like, I don't know if I've ever heard anyone talk. Sounds like Mike Tomlin before. He's hilarious.
0: He could come to me and just say, Bill, you know, look, you've been working out. You're looking better, but you got too much jiggle in the middle. You got some, you know, dimples in your ass. You've got, you know, a little bit of sag in the arm. I'm going to give you credit where credit's due, but let's target those particular points and that topography of your body. Moobs are not a good thing. And you'd be like, okay, all right, you know. He's just good that way. And then when it comes down to it, I can see him leaning over you, turning around the ball cap to the back with those sunglasses on and screaming in your face.
2: Mm-hmm.
0: I can see that, too.
2: I'd let him read me a book to go to sleep. Good night, Moon.
0: Right. And I can see him going, come on, Moon, just do your thing. You know, come on, Moon.
2: He's good at TV. He should do it. He could do it for a long time, I bet, if he wants. He's very
0: good. Good stuff. Let's do this. We'll break. We'll come back. We got a few more segments to get to. Got a lot more happening. Hey, in Carter, Wisconsin, we are coming. Carter, Wisconsin. We're coming to Carter. Pottawatomie, to be exact. We're going to be up there on October 25th. Now, the following weekend as well, they've got a masquerade party, an elegance masquerade party going on up there, too. Just an FYI. But we're coming to Carter, Wisconsin. We're going to be there. On the 25th, the Packers are going to be taking on the Detroit Lions. We're inviting both fan bases to come and join us for a watch party. And then afterwards, the Green and Gold postgame show will emanate live from the Rockin' Brews inside the Pottawatomie Casino and Hotel there in Carter, Wisconsin, Forest County, Pottawatomie. We are a-coming. And for all the information on both locations, Milwaukee's always got great stuff going on. They got DJs and music at the 360 Bar, and I can go on and on and on. But a lot of things humping over there as well. Go to Pottawatomie.com. 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
0: 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I know I am. 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Stop in. They're the people you can trust. They're on Boulder Road in Watertown. And if you're cruising on I-94 east-west, just look north of the Johnson Creek exit, and the sign is right there, Johnson Creek, Wisconsin. 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Great people. And the best part about it is you can actually trust them. Trust them. Which is huge. Huge. So there you go. 877-867-1670. If you want to give us a shout. Coming up bottom of the hour, Sean Ryan, Mike Clements caught up with. Going to hear from him. Out of the 715, if and when Matt LaFleur gets fired, who do you want to be the next head coach? You know what? I've seen the Gruden stuff, the Tomlinson stuff, or the Mike Tomlin stuff. I've seen all of that. If Tomlin would come in, I would want to know who his offensive coordinator is going to be. because I think that's as big a hire as the head coach. That's as big a hire as the head coach. What I want is somebody who's, if indeed it happens, I want to see somebody who's bringing culture. I'm talking football, punch you in the mouth, take no prisoners, take no S culture. That's what I want to see. The rest of it, semantics. But then if that's Tomlin. Now, if you're bringing in an up-and-comer, God, it pains me to say this. Do you know what I'm going to say, Grant, because it pains me to say it? I would want a Ben Johnson-esque type of coach. A guy that comes in, wants to disrupt, wants to be not a mouth. I want somebody who can walk the walk and back it up. That's what I want. So if you got somebody with brashness and bravado, that's great. But if you don't, if you can't, you can't walk it, I don't want to hear it. But I want an offensive-minded coach, and I want somebody who, again, let's run it again. Let's run it again. Let's run it again and do it right. That's what I want to see. I don't know if that's old school or new school. Couldn't tell you. Couldn't tell you. But I don't need a name just to have a name. Yes, I think Mike Tomlin got the most out of his teams over the years, just keeping them relevant after Ben Roethlisberger. It was an amazing job. But that's a great question. But I've said it all along. I'm not stuck on a name. That's it. 82 Stout Guy, haven't heard from him in a while. He said, hey, Bill and Grant, I agree with you guys. Council did a good job. He dealt with the MASH unit all season. Remember, Brewers fans, if it weren't for Council, the Brewers would not have Murphy. Council was the one that picked Murphy up many moons ago, which is true. You have something to thank him for. Out of the 920-213, he says, I can't agree with you more about the offensive line. Stop drafting guys thinking you're going to make them something that they're not. Draft a tackle to be a tackle, draft a guard to be a guard, and they should be kept there. Signed, Josh Myers. Or he said, and they should have kept Josh Myers, not signed Josh Myers. He said, and they should have kept, dot, meaning period, end of sentence, signed by Josh Myers. But no, I think he just threw that in there by accident. Fat thumbs, maybe. So, and they should have kept Josh Myers. Tom LaCrosse, hey Bill, back to the Matt LaFleur presser on Wednesday. Did nobody hear what Matt LaFleur said about how they misjudged the offensive line before the season? And he answered some teams don't practice the same way they play games. Yes, we talked about it. I said, look, Wednesday through Friday will tell you how you're going to play on Sunday. Period, end of story. And if you're not practicing to get guys ready to play on Sunday, then what the hell are you doing? And in addition to that, it blows your whole theory out of the water about not playing guys in the preseason. Because if you're not, then how are you getting ready for a game? And if the joint practices aren't telling you anything, then how are you getting ready for a game? It was a baffling statement. I'll leave it at that. Out of the 6-5-1, I think it's a little bit over the top for some people to think that Gutekin set this team up for failure on purpose. He did grow up in the fraud capital of Minnesota. Kind of kidding, but maybe not. However, he's a UW lacrosse guy. Packers fan. Yep. I completely agree. I don't think he set it up on purpose. I just think, you know, an overestimation of talent. Out of the 920, Bill, I kind of get a kick out of people thinking that our offensive line issues are now fixed by our recent three signings. These guys have not been playing for a reason. While they may be an upgrade, we will not know until we see the product on the field, Tim and Kakano. Tim, I said, Zeiler, he's a legitimate contract guy. If, by any chance, Becton, who's been coming back from injury, is better and healed, if, right now he's on the practice squad, If, then that's not a bad pickup. That's not a bad pickup. If he can fortify, help fortify your offensive line. But you've got Laken Tomlinson, who's been somewhat of a journeyman, admittedly. He's a guy they picked up. I mean, he was originally signed by Detroit, traded San Francisco with the Jets, with Seattle, with Houston, with Baltimore, with Dallas, and now with Green Bay. He's been around since what? When did he first come into the league? Didn't he come in like 2015, I think? He's got a lot of snaps under his belt. But, yeah, I mean, there's a reason you're a longtime journeyman. You know, again, just is what it is. 877-867-1670. Good stuff, though. Thanks for the text messages, emails to get to as well. Going to hear from Sean Ryan when we come back at the bottom of the hour, so stay tuned for that. This portion of the program brought to you by our friends at Big Boar BBQ. They have lunches, they have dinners, they have breakfasts as well. Getting ready for the weekend, maybe you're going to sit back, relax, and watch some of the games. No better place to go and get some of the food. Put it in the pan, bring it home, you're good to go. 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Check them out right there in West Salem, Wisconsin. West Salem, Wisconsin. And like I said, I stopped there on the way out of town, got the sweet and spicy barbecue sauce. Had to get a jar of that. Had to stop in, get a little bit to eat, and get a jar of that stuff. It's so good. Connoisseur of barbecue sauce, especially this time of year. Still some summer months remaining, so to speak, when it comes to grilling out, doing some things on the smoker, on the Traeger grill. Oh, yeah, good stuff. 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

0: 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There you have it. All right, Sean Ryan, the center slash guard slash drafted to be whatever for your Green Bay Packers. Speaking to the media, take a listen.
1: How nice to just have guys that have seen a lot of stuff.
2: It's nice. It's different hearing their vernacular and kind of just the way they kind of hold themselves and carry themselves. It's different having guys, you know, 10-plus years in the league. I mean, LT, yeah, that's the oldest guy I've had in the room since being in the league. So it's a little different, but it's nice having him in there.
3: And now you have Zeiler, who's 2 years older than him. So
2: yeah, we got some OGs in there now, some monks, yeah.
4: What does experience next to a center do? I mean, you get those guys would be right, whoever that is, the experienced player. What does that do for your position?
2: I think it just allows, you know, some type of different conversations to be had because they are so experienced. We can kind of do things differently than, say, a rookie guard can do just because they understand the game a little bit more, kind of understand techniques and kind of getting the job done as opposed to, you know, doing everything perfectly type of a deal. So it allows, you know, just a little bit more flow to happen. But we had a good day of practice today. Excited for tomorrow. And yeah.
4: The coach was saying it was one thing to practice, and then when the bullets start flying, it's a different deal.
2: Yeah.
4: And is that kind of really true on the offensive line?
2: It is, but you know, that's my job, you know, to try to keep the bullets as quiet as possible and make everyone on the same page. So, yeah.
5: Getting everybody on the same page, what do you think of this Buccaneers front? I mean, that is a tough task.
2: Yeah, I mean, you got to respect it. Across the board is the league, you know, all the D-lines are pretty good. Again, good D-line, just another week for us to go out there, do our technique, play our game, and you know, do better than last week.
6: I know Kevin quite literally signed today, but what did you learn about him today? How was it working alongside him, being around him?
2: I can't really give you an answer. I didn't really work much with him today. I mean, I probably had 3 sentence exchanges with him, but yeah, I don't know.
6: What were those hard conversations like early this week? Like, talking about hard conversations you guys had, what were those like after the game?
2: I mean, being honest with you know, yourself and in our group, and kind of you know, calling a spade. You know, we didn't play well enough. We didn't protect 10 like we wanted to. We didn't run the ball like we said we wanted to. Just not doing what we said we were going to. But, you know, you can't be afraid of the hard conversations because then you won't grow. So we're all right. We're past it.
7: What have these last several days been like since you went home following Thursday's game? Has it been a lot of self-reflection? Has it been a lot of group texts with the line guys? What have you done to make the most of this time better?
2: I mean, we looked at the game. You know, we said what we had to, you know, corrected what we needed to, got away. You know, we don't want to make one into two, into three, and just keep spiraling. You know, we saw it, marked it, moved on from it. So, good.
6: Did you know Makai at all before this? Just because he's closer to your age at all?
2: Kinda. I mean, I knew the name a little bit, but I didn't really know. Okay. Like, I never talked to him. Seems like a good cat, laughing, smiling. So,
6: Lincoln said he's played with him for 2 years. He said, obviously, you see him. He's a big man, like a
2: huge
6: people mover.
2: Yeah, huge.
6: What can something like that do for this offensive line? A man of that.
2: Like you said, man, move people. If we can move people as a line, we're going to be successful. You know, you saw what happens when we didn't run the ball. We get, you know, put on our heels and, you know, are clawing for every inch. So if we can run the ball, move people against our will, it's going to open up the whole game.
6: At what point of the game can, you know, you said, like, you don't want one turning into two, but, like, if one big run happens, if a second big run happens, like, how important is getting that momentum early for the O-line, showing you can move people early?
2: Well, we'll let that like carry over one to two. You know, you want the juice to flow, but I mean, it's different. Bad plays, you want flush. Good plays, you don't want flush, but you want to feed off the energy. You know, you don't want to, you know, like when you pancake somebody, you're not trying to go out there the next play and do it again, because then you get overextended. You know, you get swam, your guy makes the play, da da da da. Kind of a theme is kind of controlled aggression in a way. Taking your shots when they come instead of trying to make them, I think is going to be huge for this whole offense. So,
6: what kind of confidence you guys can kind of turn things around in this group?
2: No flinch. I mean, just knowing the type of guys we got, you know, all around the offense as well as the defense making plays and keep getting us back out there, getting the ball back for us. We got playmakers all over the field. It's just allowing them to make the plays, I think, is the biggest part. And that all stems from, you know, establishing the run so that we can pass the ball around.
5: Sean, really see so much of practice. How hands-on is Steno still with the offensive line?
2: Here and there. I mean, today he was over there with us a little bit. But I think there's a good understanding. Today it was really, you know, intentional work. I think that was it was a good indie day, good start to the week. Everyone was feeling good. I think it was very intentional, you know, all through all three phases. So it was a good day.
8: Sean, I know you guys have youth and there were some injuries, but why do you think this went sideways with the offensive line? Because I don't think anybody saw this coming, and it's kind of unprecedented that they go out and get three offensive linemen just 3 weeks into the season.
2: You know, I don't know. I can't answer that. I'm not a GM, really. But, you know, I think just from last game, you know, I think just where we were at, I don't know. I think, you know, that's just a question for upstairs. You know, I kind of, I don't know, you know. But injuries obviously didn't help us. Like I said, we probably had, you know, to get some runs going on to kind of help, you know, the pass scheme a little bit. But, you know, that's water under the bridge now. We're going to keep rolling. We got those three old guys. Three vets, real vets, and just going to keep on rolling.
0: There you go. That's Sean Ryan. Sean Ryan of the Green Bay Packers, a center. And look, he like he said, it's different listening to these guys talk, their vernacular, kind of how they see things already. That's what I said. You might get better. Do I think this team's going to get dramatically better? No. No, I don't. I what I'm hoping for, and I know Charge kind of scoffed at me, but I hope you go from the bottom of the league to, you know, not the bottom third, but maybe a little bit higher than that.
9: Well, I don't think these old farts are going to do that. The hope is these old farts, their new signings stabilize the O-line, and Jordan Morgan and Anthony Belton, who you took in the first and second round and have been planning to play, develop and continue to get better as the season goes along. Like, that's a big part of it, too.
0: Right. I agreed. Do I think that they're going to go from worst to first? Hell no. No. They just need to be good enough to allow the offense to function. That's it. I don't know what else to say. I know. Put it this way. There was a text that said, if Packers fans think that these signings are going to make this team great again, you're fooling yourself. I agree. What it does is, as we all know with Packers fans, it gives you hope. There's nothing that's going to tell you this team is going to be now great. That's not going to happen. But it gives you hope. Hope to be better. So that's all you're hoping for. That's it. So 877-867-1671. Hit us up. Feel free. Got some emails to get to as well before we bid you adieu. So stick around. We got a whole lot more coming up. So stay tuned. We got more of the Bill Michaels Show. Final segment coming up.
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22: When you see number 96 on the field for the Packers, you gotta know how much that number, that jersey number, mattered to Jonathan Ford. He told me during training camp that he hated the number that he was wearing at the time, which was number 64. He thought he looked like a guard, a la Jerry Kramer. And Jay Ford just needed to make the 53-man roster so he could get himself a number in the 90s. And that's what happened. We talked about that with him in the locker room.
23: 96, man.
24: No, I appreciate you, man.
23: I was going to ask about that. So you said you wanted a 90s number.
24: Mm-hmm.
23: How quickly did that happen when you found out you made the team? And how'd that whole process go?
24: It was very quick because that was the moment I was waiting. I just wanted to know if I was going to make the team or not. It happened. I text coach. I'm like, hey, what are we doing? You know, and he gave me the opportunity to wear it, and I changed it. So it was good.
23: When you say you texted coach, was it VO? Was it?
24: Oh, it was just one of the defensive coaches. You know, it was something we already talked about. He was already like, the number's waiting on you. Just got to make the team and, you know, get ready to go. And I'm like, cool. So ended up happening, and then I ended up getting the number. So.
22: It's a numbers game. Life is a numbers game when you think about it.
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0: Welcome back. 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Prepaid parking passes can be purchased and digitally delivered for fans for the convenience. They are going to open the parking lots 3.5 hours before first pitch. The gates are going to now open 2.5 hours before first pitch. So there you go. There's going to be the pregame party on the UW Credit Union Plaza. The pregame entertainment is going to include live music from the DJ Scary Terry and DJ Stretch. They're going to have that. And fans are going to get Brewers rally towels for both Game 1 and Game 2. Obviously, different sponsors for each day. Because after all, you got to get the sponsors to pay for it. The chalk lineups, meaning the introduction of the lineups, will happen 30 minutes before the first pitch on Saturday, October 3rd. Manager Pat Murphy and the crew, they're going to be welcomed to the field with extra fanfare this year. Fans not wanting to miss the cheering sections and such on the crew in the special postseason chalk lineup. So when they announce the teams on Saturday night, get in there early, 30 minutes ahead of time, so you can see whatever special pandemonium is going to break out. Here you go. First pitch for Game 1. There's two of them. Carlos Gomez and Teddy Higuera. Do you like those, Grant? You like those two bringbacks?
1: I love that. Gomez is going to have a lot of energy.
0: Gomez. Hey, now, you want energy. Game 2. Here we go. Niger Morgan and Eric Thames. Niger Morgan and Eric Thames. Got the unforgettable Niger Morgan walk-off hit, Game 5 of the 2011 NLDS. Sends Milwaukee to the NLCS then. So there you go. Then you've got the national anthem. You got Jenny Thiel is going to be. And then, by the way, they got the bald eagle from the Schlitz Audubon. The giant American flag is going to be unfurled across the outfield. And they got the bald eagle coming in on Saturday and then on Game 2 on Sunday. Musician third class Robert Bobby Nova of the Great Lakes Navy Band is going to be giving you the national anthem. So there you go. And they've got new ballpark fare, by the way, in case you didn't know. They've got a brat rangoon. They've got monkey bread, Wagyu pasty, Oktoberfest slices of pizza, basically. So there you go. And then they've got the Third Street Market has stuff. The Alley Food Truck has stuff. So they've got all that stuff. So they got new food, big lineups, walk in early, get there early, all kinds of good stuff going on down at the ballpark this weekend. I'm excited. That gets you juiced for postseason baseball. That's a good way to end the show today. I think that's the way we kind of get out of here. Good stuff. So I think that's good. We miss anything today? Was there anything important that broke that we might have not have accomplished?
1: Nothing breaking. Tomorrow we can react to the Brewers roster. I would imagine it'll be out during the show.
0: Yeah. So I'm happy with that. Other than that, that's it. It comes to an end. Boy, today was an energetic one today. Started off with the freaky fire alarm going off because of a water leak where it shorted out the fire alarm. That went crazy. Think I've got that fixed. We had a roofer come over like right away. Somebody off of Facebook, and I got to get back to them and give them the verbal because, man, they're great people. They came right out and took a look at it, and they think there was just some caulking that needed to be fixed. Knock on wood. All right, that's going to do it. Until we talk again 20 hours from now, get out, enjoy yourself. We got a great weekend coming up. Another couple days of rest for the Brewers. Go, Brewers. There you go. Time for us to go. Have a good one.

0: ABC News, I'm Wayne Cabot. President Trump suggests Iran may be linked to yesterday's attempted downing of a Fly Dubai flight bound for Tel Aviv.
1: We're working on it right now. They're being very open with us. I would say the answer, based on what I'm hearing, is yes, but we're working on it right now.
0: But Israel's prime minister now says it's too soon to tell if it was terrorism. The accused is in the custody of the Saudis. The pilot who was attacked is recovering in the hospital. And the plumber who landed the plane, based on a TV show he watched, says that the attacker yelled in English, "Kill me, kill me." Twice, Tennessee tried to kill death row inmate Krista Pike with pentobarbital. Twice they failed. The 50-year-old survived her date with death, although no one is saying what shape she's in now. Britain arresting a dual UK-Iranian national in the alleged weekend terror plot against a U.S.-run airbase in England. Home mortgage rates, 4-year high, 7.28 for the 30-year. This is ABC News.
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10: That's me. Thank you for joining me on this Thursday afternoon on The Fan. What's today? October? It's Nudie Magazine Day! Shout out to, well, rest in peace, Norm MacDonald, and shout out to Adam Sandler and Billy Madison. It's October today. It's a big day for those of us Billy Madison enthusiasts, if you will. So, yeah, on that note, let's just dive right in and start the show, because I feel like it.
11: Who's got to start fast?
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10: All right, well, we're not going to have Sarah Zeitler on the show today, so therefore today's show, I'm just going to tell you right away, this is terrible for teasing and self-promotion, but it's not really my bag anyway to, you know, promote myself. Right?
13: What?
10: But this show is not going to be as good as yesterday's show because Sarah Zeitler won't be on it. Unless she calls in, which she's always invited to do. Sarah Zeitler has, I don't want to say become a celebrity on Twitter, but like she's had some viral moments on Twitter over the last 24 hours. I only played a small role in one of them. She was a lot of fun to talk to. But while we won't talk to Sarah Zeitler, or at least I'm not planning on it, would love to though. Mike Wall will join the show at 2:20. Mike Wall has forgotten more about the offensive line than most of us will ever know. Sarah Zeitler, Kevin's wife, may not be included in that because her husband's in his 15th NFL season playing on the offensive line. Mike Wall played 11 years in the NFL, all of them on the offensive line, seven of them with the Packers. He joins me to talk about this mess of an offensive line coming up at 2:20. The last time I talked to Mike was before the season. We've seen three games of awful. Mike Wall at 2:20. Do not want to miss that.
4: Moving on to today's biggest stories in sports.
10: And if you want anything, if you want me to ask anything, then just text hit the text line at 920-393-1075. I've got a bunch of questions. I'll try to get to all of them. But yeah, a lot of questions on the O-line. So if you have one for Mike, then text me. And if it's good, I might ask it. 920-393-1075. So the Brewers get the Padres. The Brewers will host the best of five NLDS, game one of the best of five NLDS on Saturday night at American Family Field. You may have heard Bill Michaels just talking about some of the promotions and stuff. So the Padres beat the Cubs. I guess technically swept the Cubs. I don't know why that irks me with a wild card best of three series. You won two games. Like, it doesn't really feel like a sweep, but it is a sweep. The Padres ended the Cubs season winning 4-1 in game two last night at Petco. So Cubs manager Craig Counsell had the same tone in his voice that he literally always has in his voice after their season came to an end, losing to the Padres 2-0 in that wild card round series in San Diego. Here's Counsell.
9: I mean, it didn't go well here. We just didn't play well enough. They're playing really well. We just couldn't get anything going offensively, obviously. Look, it's the end of the season. Is you're going to be disappointed. You're going to feel unfulfilled. Right now, that's all I feel.
10: Okay, so that was a real quote from postgame. This is just a montage of Craig Counsell that sounds exactly like that quote from last night.
9: Yeah, I mean, I think they beat us for sure.
10: Yep. Craig Counsell always sounds the same.
11: I don't agree with that at all.
10: Last night, Gavin Sheets went yard in the bottom of the fourth for the Padres. Pinch hit two-run homer. Xander Bogaerts knocked in a run as well. So the Padres will visit the Brewers Saturday night, game one of the National League Divisional Series at American Family Field. Elsewhere, the Chicago White Sox swept the Astros. Chicago will visit the Cleveland Guardians for game one on Saturday on the AL side. And meanwhile, the Yankees also advanced to the ALDS. They swept the Red Sox with a 9-2 win. The Yankees visit the Rays for game one on Saturday. Meanwhile, the Braves and Phillies play a winner-take-all game three. Philly beat the Braves yesterday in extras, so the winner of tonight's winner-take-all game three, Braves and Phillies in Atlanta, the winner will advance to take on the LA Dodgers in the other NLDS. I almost said NLDS series, which would be redundant, kind of like ATM machine. If you know, you know. If you don't, you have no hope.
4: Next.
13: Headline here.
10: Some Packers stuff. The Green Bay Packers back on the practice field today. The Packers still shorthanded in the trenches, which is just terrific. On the defensive line, they are without Carl Brooks and Anthony Campbell, not practicing with injuries this week. On the offensive line, Aaron Banks not practicing so far this week. That's right, Aaron Banks not practicing for the Packers. Jacob Monk also not practicing. Obviously, the offensive line is the biggest question for the Packers. They have several new guys that they just signed. Kevin Zeitler officially signed yesterday. Mekhi Becton earlier this week. And then before that, Laken Tomlinson. Packers head coach Matt LaFleur talked about the onboarding process with those new guys as far as how they handle the playbook. Is it like drinking through a fire hose?
14: You get a game plan, that's your lesson plan. So you're really coaching off of what's up, what's in the game plan. The last thing I want to do is cloud somebody's mind with a bunch of stuff that may not ever get called or techniques that we're not going to use. So it's more or less about just what is current and what is going to be potentially called so you can prepare them the right way.
10: Yeah, there you go. So, also yesterday, LaFleur confirmed that Jaden Reed will be out for the rest of the season. With a neck injury, he needs surgery. So that is certainly a tough blow for the Packers offense.
4: Next
13: headline here.
10: Some NFL headlines. The Dallas Cowboys acquired cornerback Joey Porter Jr. from the Steelers in exchange for a second-round pick in 2028 and a sixth-round pick in 2027. This has been long rumored that Porter could be on the move. The Cowboys make that move. I woke up to this news today. It was like the first thing I saw on Twitter. He was looking for a new contract. The Steelers didn't want to pay him, so Jerry Jones said, we'll pay anybody not named Micah Parsons, so come on down, Joey Porter Jr. He was the 32nd overall pick back in 2023, and yeah, it's a big move in the NFL.
4: That's what's up.
15: Quez has started off really hot.
4: We're off and running live on Better Call Eversole.
10: Porter's now former team, the Pittsburgh Steelers, kicks off week four tonight in Cleveland against the Browns. Sports Radio 107.5 and 1400 The Fan. It is Better Call Eversole. It is Thursday, October 1st, 2026. The unknown factor is a big one. First of all, who is this Packers team is a bit of an unknown factor. Although, is it really? Now that I say that, I'm not sure there is a big unknown factor with this current Packers team, because I kind of feel like at this point, we know who they are at the moment, and that is not a very good football team. But going into this game in Tampa, the Packers, I think from this point forward, we can say that just about every game is in a tone of desperation. They need this win. But certainly against this Buccaneers team that has not won a game this season, they're 0-3. They've lost 10 of their last 12 going back to last season. And they just lost their starting quarterback, Baker Mayfield, to a dislocated thumb. So undrafted rookie Jalen Daniels, 6'1", 219 pounds, undrafted rookie out of Kansas, dual threat guy, he can run, but he is very much an unknown. What can he do? What's he all about? We know he can run. He filled in at the end of that loss to the Vikings last week after Baker got hurt. He is 0-3 with a pick, so not a great start. Threw three passes. One of them was complete to the other team, and the other two fell innocently incomplete. So to say that's a small sample size would be a massive understatement. Of course, Jalen Daniels at Kansas put up good numbers. Technically played 6 years of college football because, well, that's college sports these days with the COVID year and everything else. So Jalen Daniels is 23 years old, went undrafted, had a heck of a quote, though. So I'll say this, with the unknown factor being so big, I'm not going to pretend like I know a lot about Jalen Daniels. What I can tell you is that looking at him in that Buccaneers number 10 jersey brings back memories of Sean King back in the day. Old NFC Central Packers-Buccaneers rivalry game. Sean King. Shout out to Sean King, man. Anyway, Jalen Daniels has at least something in common with Packers quarterback Jordan Love. And no, I'm not talking about the number 10 or the fact that they both play quarterback. But the little that I know, the little that I have heard from Jalen Daniels, I can already tell the guy is chill as hell. Calm, cool, and collected. Even keeled. Now, maybe a little more excitable than Jordan Love. You can hear it in his voice. I'm sure he's anxious, excited to make his first NFL start. I know he is, actually, because I listened to his press conference. But he gave a heck of a quote. And you have Todd Bowles, the Buccaneers head coach for now, whose seat is sizzling hot. Todd Bowles said, the moment is not too big for him, which is a mouthful for an undrafted rookie. I mean, think about it. The guy went undrafted, signed with the Buccaneers in May, and 6 months later, he's the starting quarterback of the Tampa Bay Buccaneers, had a great preseason, and he gave one heck of a quote. I love this. I don't think I've ever heard it before. But Jalen Daniels, this rookie quarterback down in Tampa, talked about the importance as a quarterback of staying even keeled.
13: One thing I learned in college was, you know, you can't be a thermometer, you have to be the thermostat. You have to be someone who comes in and is able to set the temperature of the room, not test the room and try to be able to blend in with it. So I try to, if a team is low, I have to be able to pick it up to be able to make sure that they're even. And if we're high, then I have to be able to be low to be able to make sure that we're even. I try to be even keel as possible. And I think that being able to go out there and have that even keel feel, the team around you feels that.
10: Okay, so definitely more excitable, enthusiastic than Jordan Love is vocally, but the even-keeled nature, not running too hot, not running too cold, that phrase, be a thermostat, not a thermometer, maybe it's one of those that I have heard and just kind of, like, forgot it. Maybe I was at a different point in my life and just thought, well, that's cheesy, so just in one ear, out the other. But I heard it from him, and I'm like, I like that. Be a thermostat, not a thermometer. So you should, what, actively set the tone and the mood of your environment rather than passively react to or mirror the emotions around you? So, like, you control the thermostat. Boop, boop, boop. Never hotter than 69. Unless you're crazy. But the thermometer just reacts to the temperature in the room. I like that quote a lot. I would like it a lot if the Packers defense bounces back after a disastrous performance against the Atlanta Falcons last Thursday when they gave up about 500 yards and 35 points against a quarterback that was making his first start since last November. Now, the Buccaneers don't have Bijan Robinson. The Falcons do, so the Packers have that going for them, which is nice. But look, through two games, I had a pretty high opinion of Jonathan Gannon's Packers defense. I still think it's a good defense. I'm willing to chalk that up to one bad night. I still think this is a good defense. I approve. I thumbs up on the approval rating for Jonathan Gannon still. I'm willing to say that was just a bad night for the defense, and it's only going to get better when Micah comes back, obviously. But you gotta take care of business, and frankly, you should make Jaden Daniels, an undrafted rookie quarterback, you should make Jalen Daniels look like the undrafted rookie quarterback that he is, if you're worth anything. All right, so you know what I just did there? I successfully just gave you about 6 minutes of Packers conversation without bringing up the offensive line. I did that for you, and I did it for myself. My own sanity. Now let's go crazy and talk about the ugliness of the big uglies up front with Mike Wall. 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So cooling down into the weekend, a very fall-ish weekend around here. The temperature tonight, humidity dropping, the low 45. Tomorrow, mostly sunny, cooler, less humid, and the high 63.
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22: 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So we'll see where it goes. Could be crazy. 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
10: Well, the Green Bay Packers are certainly in damage control mode along the offensive line. So far this season, they have put the ugly in the phrase, big uglies. but they've brought in some help. Kind of like I do. To talk all things offensive line, I bring in my help. Joining me now, he is former Packer and 11-year NFL veteran, Mike Wall. Hello, Mike. How are you? Better than the Packers offensive line, I can only assume.
0: Marcus, I'm doing great. Glad to be on.
10: I mean, might be better than the Packers offensive line right now at this age in this moment. So, Mike, before we get to the new guys they've brought in, to my untrained eye, the play from the offensive line has been like borderline disgusting. It's like looks like malpractice out there. It's just bad. What have you seen up front through three games? Am I overstating it? Is that too harsh?
0: That's so mean. That's so mean.
10: But
0: listen, it's not just the offensive line. I mean, we have to be honest about what's going on there, right? If there is some malpractice going on, Marcus, but it's not just the offensive line. I mean, pick a game. The communication between the offensive line, the quarterback, and the running backs for protection purposes in the first game was absolutely atrocious. One could attribute the majority of the pressures to the tight ends and the running backs, not necessarily the offensive line. Oh, they were certainly culpable in many of the in many of the reps. You look at what we've seen over the last couple of years, just from how Josh Jacobs makes chicken salad of chicken you know what, and not having Josh Jacobs there to put his shoulders down and hit the hole and get an extra 2 yards out of nothing and not get a negative run, is just something we're not seeing from this group of running backs, and therefore kind of unmasking a problem that's been here for a number of years. So, you know, I don't know that, you know, this is bad in the context of the league. This is bad in the context of even prior years. But to say that nobody saw this coming, I guess,
10: right,
0: would be dishonest, particularly with the changes they made and didn't make over the last couple of years in the offseason.
10: Yeah, and kind of on that note, Mike, I mean, it was certainly fair. We all had questions about the O-line coming into the year. I don't think anyone saw it would be this bad. And also just, I mean, injuries are a factor. People are so quick to say, we're making excuses. I mean, they lost Zach Bacalbiwele, objectively their best lineman. They lost him for the season back in week two. Now, I know he had a partially torn patellar tendon last year, suffered the fully torn patellar tendon, so we could talk till we're blue in the face about how they could have had a better plan or contingency plan without him. And then, of course, Aaron Banks, who's been out really for the most part ever since they signed him. But in terms of not making changes, look, they didn't make a change with the offensive line coach. They brought in Jaeger Burton and lost two veterans in Rashid Walker and Elton Jenkins. So I don't know, Mike, I don't know how to phrase this. We're looking at the coaching. Matt LaFleur already said they're not going to make Adam Stenovich the full-time O-line coach. They didn't want to throw Luke Butkus under the bus. But with so many inexperienced players, do inexperienced players not need coaching more? Like when you're playing young guys, doesn't that kind of expose what could be bad coaching? I don't want to be harsh. I don't want to overstep. But like, I don't know, are you looking at some questionable coaching right now when you watch this line play?
0: Without question. But let's be more kind of holistic about how an offensive lineman learns how to play football in the National Football League.
10: Okay.
0: There's a large swath of information from a schematic standpoint, from where you stand in the huddle, what our splits are, what the basic plays are, what, you know, terminology, et cetera, that you learn from the coaching staff. With really good coaches, there's a lot of technique, foot positioning, hand positioning, body placement, et cetera, that you learn from the coaching staff. For the majority of the linemen in the National Football League, you're going to learn a lion's share of that either from veterans on your offensive line, of which we have very few, if any, or people outside the building. And without those, you know, really in season for these guys, without having a real veteran presence in the building to help them with basic, hey, this is how it feels to defeat another human, to take away something that they want to do and not allow them to do it, to move them to a place where they don't want to go. This is the nuance in the context of how that feels. This is the personal part that you can't explain on a spreadsheet. Mm-hmm. And they don't have that. And I think that's where you're seeing a real lack of, like, not having a, you know, like a Frank Winters, a Raleigh McKenzie, a Jeff Donaldson. These are where you really not having those guys in the building has really retarded the growth of a lot of these young players. And I think when bringing these older guys in, it's obviously there's some commentary between whether it's Goody or Matt or whoever you want to look at saying we're putting our hands up like we haven't done a good job here.
10: Mm-hmm.
0: But I also think you're going to see a lot of growth from those young guys over the course of the next two, three, you know, at least for the rest of this season, I should say, as long as you have some veterans in there that can give them a little more nuanced context of how to defeat another human.
10: Okay, talking to 11-year NFL veteran Mike Wall, and yeah, it's hard to imagine it getting any worse. I mean, like, why not? I keep saying over and over all week, my analogy is like, well, the house is on fire, but at least they called the fire department, you know? Like, they're on their way. You hear those sirens, they're on their way. It can only help. We'll see what they can salvage here. So with Kevin Zeitler specifically, I get it. He's been working out, but he hasn't played football, didn't go through the offseason program, didn't go through training camp. He's 36 years old, and I've seen some people push back on this, like, well, if he was good enough, then someone else would have signed him. Yeah, well, I mean, fair, but at the same time, it's not like there's a long list of 36-year-old guys who have played 14 seasons who are still or, like, could be as good as Kevin Zeitler might still be. Played pretty well for the Titans last year. It's not like there's a long list of guys who could potentially be in a position to get this opportunity. He's one of them. So how quickly can a guy like Zeitler, 36 years old, didn't go through camp, this is his 15th season, how quickly can he just jump back in and play football?
0: Assuming that he's the right size, which I think it looks like he is, I mean, tomorrow, you know, 14 years, you know how to get right. It's not a question of do you know how to play the sport? Do you know the position specific requirements of what you're going to be asked to do? Do you know the language? Well, you've been on seven, eight teams. So you've probably seen the playbook before in some form or fashion. You probably know the lingo. You probably know the line calls. I'm imagining he can assimilate into what they're trying to do, at least on a surface basis, pretty quickly. And you got to remember, like, old offensive linemen are like old pickup trucks, man. They just keep running. You know, they may not run as well as they used to. They're certainly not Ferraris, but, you know, you can kind of just put them out there. They're going to go a certain speed for the long period, the long haul. So I'm not really concerned about that. I think what we do have to be realistic about with both him and Lincoln Tomlinson is, like, you know, by the time I was 36, I'd been retired for like 4 or 5 years. And, you know, there's no scenario, and I had a bad shoulder and everything, but there's no scenario where I could go back and play at a level that, like, I would be comfortable playing at. Now, these guys now with different training camps and the wear and tear that is not put on their bodies, they do have a longer career, certainly. But, you know, to come in, you know, the pushback, I think, is fair. Is like, you are bringing in veteran help. They are going to be better than what you've been seeing because they're, you know, pros who have been in this game for so long. The mind is, you know, so far advanced from a football IQ standpoint than what you have on the field right now. But it's not like you're bringing in vintage Larry Allen and, sure, you know, Marco Rivera on the other side. It's just, that's not what's happening right now. But this will be an upgrade.
10: Marco Rivera or his running mate, you, Mike Wall, 11-year NFL veteran Mike Wall on with me. So we talked about the questionable coaching in there with Luke Butkus. Having a guy like Kevin Zeitler in there, like, how much can that help just from in the meeting room? I don't know. Like, is it fair to say Kevin Zeitler may know more? Like, his voice could carry more weight than the coach in that room.
0: Look, what I don't want to do is bash coaches because they have really tough jobs. They have a lot of time away from their family. Like, it's a hard ask. But, I mean, having said that, if you're asking me, do I think Kevin Zeitler has more to offer a young guard than an offensive line coach for this team in particular that hasn't performed very well? Absolutely. I mean, I don't think there's any question about it. I mean, I learned more from Frankie Winters than I learned, you know, my first year with Tom Lavott. You know, you can say the same thing my second year with Larry Bechtel. You just learn more from guys who have done it. You just understand what they're doing. When you're watching film and you watch them do something, you ask them a question, you get an answer that, like, makes sense in the context of what you're actually asking. So I do think there's a lot of value there. And it'll be really interesting to see how these guys – I mean, one thing you have to think about on the other side is we just want to think about the field, but you think about the long-term development of so many players in that building in that room in particular, where you've got four or five guys that have been drafted in the last couple of years that are either not being looked at or have been looked at in some scope or form or fashion in the last couple of weeks and are found wanting. And what are those guys doing now that they've actually brought in three replacements because they've all been deemed insufficient? Like, what does that do to their psyche? What does that do to their will to want to push on and try to improve and develop? What does that make them feel about the room that they're in, with the coaching that they're getting, with the support that they're being given week in and week out? You know, there's a lot of kind of longer term things, particularly with individuals. And I say this all the time, and it, you know, when a guy or when a group is loyal to their coaches, are always loyal to their coaching staff. And I think that's, you know, that's fine. It's a long career. You're going to have jobs you go in and out of, and you're going to have to find a job with somebody else. Maybe they help you out later on down the road. But what about the loyalty to these five or six guys that have been drafted or free agents in that room that have not been developed enough to the point where they can play football at a level requisite with the Green Bay Packers requirements? Mm-hmm. You know, and what do those guys do? Because I think that, you know, for me as a player, that's kind of what, you know, that's what pisses me off is you go, well, where's the loyalty there? We just bring in three new dudes. We couldn't coach you guys up for whatever reason. So now we got three guys in there to fix a short-term problem. What do they do with their career? Where do they go from here? It'll be interesting to see how that looks for each individual.
10: Well, and this is pure speculation, but you brought up maybe, you know, how much of this is the coach, Matt LaFleur, not having what he needs, or how much of it, like, how did Goody feel versus how did LaFleur feel? Because you go back to training camp, and Brian Gutekunst was asked if he could have done any more to improve the depth on the O-line, and he had the quote where he basically said, well, we were actually worried that some other teams might poach our guys. That quote has aged like three-year-old milk. Like, we couldn't keep enough of our own guys, and then three games into the season, you're like, all right, this ain't good enough. We'll sign everybody we can possibly sign off the street. So, like, I can only imagine that I realize maybe evaluating play in the trenches throughout training camp, like, that can be difficult when it's not real football, but this can't be. It's not like they can be completely blinded by this. I'm sure LaFleur going through camp is like, I don't know, man. I'm not feeling great about this line going into the year. Goody said that he did, but did he? Like, is it a personnel thing? Is it a coaching thing? Were they not on the same page? I don't know, but I don't know. Do you know, Mike?
0: I don't know. I think I read something or saw something yesterday, and I don't want to butcher a quote, so if I'm saying this wrong, forgive me, but I think Goody came back after that when he was posed that quote again and said, why don't we revisit this? Tell me what you think now. And he said something to the effect of, well, it's difficult sometimes to determine, you know, really what we're looking at if we're not seeing it live, we're not seeing it in game situations. And I think that's right. And if that's the case.
10: Well, LaFleur said that the other day anyway. LaFleur did say it.
0: Did Matt say, okay, so Matt said that. So, well, that even kind of makes it more interesting because, well, who's responsible for determining who plays what? How many joint practice days that you have? How many reps or series that you get in these preseason games? Mm-hmm. Like, if we're not evaluating this talent on real game, like, when I work with players, Marcus, just so you know, like, I don't evaluate you on what you did in practice. I'd evaluate you what you do in a game, because the game is the only thing that matters. We can learn in practice, but we can't evaluate unless it's live, because those are the reps that it's going to mean more to you. It means, you know, there's a threat of violence, there's a threat of embarrassment, et cetera, et cetera. And so I that the person that's in charge of determining how many reps these guys get in the preseason is saying, well, we don't know how much we can evaluate it when we don't get the live reps. It's like, are you kidding? That just doesn't make a lot of sense to me.
10: Well, and the thought that crossed my mind too, hearing that quote from LaFleur, because he was basically asked a broad question of what went wrong, right? This isn't how you draw it up. You're three games into the season and you're in full damage control mode. This isn't exactly how you script it. And so, like, what happened? Where's the disconnect? And then he gave that answer about it's hard to tell in practice compared to the games. You don't really know. Was that LaFleur's political answer of saying, look, the GM thought we were fine, And clearly we weren't, you know, like he's not going to do it. And the Packers put LaFleur out there all the time. I know he's the head coach, so he's obligated to talk to the media so often. And he's, you know, kind of thrown into the fire for stuff like this. But if that's what happened, if it was Goody thought they were fine, he wasn't worried about it and just didn't see this coming. But LaFleur had his doubts. But ultimately, it's Goody's roster. He has final say. He's the GM. LaFleur's not going to say that either. So he probably would give an answer kind of like, well, you know, I think it is kind of hard to evaluate in practice compared to games.
0: Oh, I see. I just disagree with your premise. If it was the coach that thought that what he had was insufficient, and he was also the person that's in charge of creating an environment for proper evaluation.
10: Sure.
0: Then you would have to come out and say, perhaps I didn't do a great job of putting our guys in an environment we could do a better job of evaluating the talent.
10: Yeah.
0: I mean, you know, if you're really going to call it on your own. But, yeah, look, the setup that we have, they separately answer to policy, right? So it's not like a traditional silo of or a structure of GMs running the show, head coaches reporting to the GM. Is that correct?
10: I guess.
0: Why? Maybe I'm

0: a good product. I think what we've seen really here is two things. And Andy Herman brought this up, and I got to give him credit because it's the smartest thing I've heard about the relationship in Green Bay right now, which is you have a Ron Wolf tree general manager that wants to draft and develop in the Green Bay Packers style for the last 35 years. And you have a scheme loving coach that was brought up not necessarily as a position coach, technical coach, but as a scheme, a guy who's really good with scheme. And a scheme guy is just going to want finished products to plug into his system to play at a high level. Mm-hmm. And that is kind of at odds with the draft and develop. That's why, and you can see this, and it resonates through the coaching staff, your two best players on the team are, when healthy, are Micah Parsons and Josh Jacobs, both of which had to be brought in from the outside.
1: Yeah.
0: So it just doesn't really work to have a draft and develop system. And I'm not saying you don't draft, or excuse me, you haven't developed any players. Certainly Tucker Kraft has been developed. Certainly you can point to other guys that are, Edgerrin Cooper is going to be, but you're talking about
1: Xavier McKinney
0: one-offs, or yeah, Xavier McKinney came in as a free agent from the Giants.
1: Right.
0: So you start looking at the team and you go, listen, either philosophy works, but you got to pick one philosophy and ride with it. And I don't know that they're doing a great job of that.
1: That's a very good point. But, Mike, can we cool it on giving Andy Herman credit? Let's not inflate his ego even more than it already is. I'm kidding. I love Andy Herman.
0: Hey, when you're right, you're right.
1: When you're right, you're right. Andy's right a lot. Andy's awesome. Love me some Andy Herman. All right, Mike, always love having you on as well. Appreciate your time and your insight. And we'll catch up down the road when the circumstances surrounding the offensive line and the team, I hope, will be better.
0: Roger that. I'll talk to you later.
1: All right. There he is, Mike Wall, former Green Bay Packer, 11-year NFL veteran. Mike Wall sorting out a lot of stuff along the offensive line with the structure of this team. Woof.
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1: Packers have been one of the least fantasy-friendly offenses in the league because they spread it around so much, but I think this is the year that changes at least a little bit now that the passing game is more streamlined.
3: I'm very excited about this offense. I think the players I'm excited about are the receivers, though, and it's Matthew Golden specifically taking on this potential X role.
2: Marcus is talking fantasy on the Green Bay Distillery Fantasy Hour. The next show is Thursday night at 6 on the...
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1: When you see number 96 on the field for the Packers, you gotta know how much that number, that jersey number, mattered to Jonathan Ford. He told me during training camp that he hated the number that he was wearing at the time, which was number 64. He thought he looked like a guard, a la Jerry Kramer. And Jay Ford just needed to make the 53-man roster so he could get himself a number in the 90s. And that's what happened. We talked about that with him in the locker room.
9: 96, man.
10: No, appreciate you, man.
11: I was going to ask about that. So you said you wanted a 90s number.

0: How quickly did that happen when you found out you made the team? And how'd that whole process go?
1: It was very quick because that was the moment I was waiting. I just wanted to know if I was going to make the team or not. It happened. I text coach. I'm like, hey, what are we doing? You know, and he gave me the opportunity to wear it, and I changed it. So it was good.
0: When you say you texted coach, was it VO? Was it?
1: Oh, it was just one of the defensive coaches. You know, it was something we already talked about. He was already like, the number's waiting on you. Just got to make the team and, you know, get ready to go. And I'm like, cool. So ended up happening, and then I ended up getting the number. So.
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8: The Brewers are division champs once again. For the fourth year in a row, the NL Central crown belongs to the crew. We are the Fan.
2: Week 4 kicks off tonight. The Steelers and the Browns. I'm gonna be real. Even though both teams are 2-1, it's not the best matchup. That's division rivalry, Steelers, Browns, a lot of bad blood there, old school smash mouth football and whatever. I just don't really care. That said, I'll watch 60 minutes of it because it's football. I'm 100% more interested in that than Phillies and Braves tonight. Brewers, of course, will get the Padres game 1 of the NLDS on Saturday night. American Family Field. But Steelers-Browns tonight, the Green Bay Distillery Fantasy Hour begins at 6 o'clock. Talk all things fantasy football. And with matchups like this, you know what makes it more interesting? Is when you give yourself a rooting interest through fantasy football. So tune in tonight at 6. Okay, so the offensive line is bad. This has been established. We know this. I'm sick of talking about it, but I also think it would be irresponsible to completely ignore the elephant in the room. Frankly, if you're talking about the Packers and the offensive line doesn't come up organically sometime throughout whatever conversation you're having, then someone just don't know ball, or they put a personal shock collar on themselves to avoid talking about the worst possible, most concerning part of this football team, but at least they're bringing in help. Jordan Love has been hit a lot this season. Jordan Love doesn't want to get hit as much as he has been hit. That's not me just assuming that. he said that. So here's quarterback Jordan Love, who's been hit more than any other quarterback in football. The offensive line's pass block win rate is 16%, which means they have a pass block loss rate of 84%. Just moment of silence, please, to think about that. Losing 84% of your pass blocking reps. Thank you. Here's Jordan Love on how he's feeling physically after taking a beating 3 weeks in a row.
9: You know, definitely taking a lot of hits through the first 3 weeks. It's football, you know. You're going to take hits, and it's part of the process of going through the game, you know, feeling out how your body feels. We have a great process of trying to get my body back right physically to feel 100%. But we all know, like, you're never going to feel 100% week to week, especially as the season goes on. It's a physical sport. It's a physical game. So definitely, you know, we got to clean it up. I don't want to take this many hits, and, you know, we got to be better in some areas. But, you know, I'm fine. I'll be good.
2: All right, I'm fine. I'll be good. Don't worry about it. I'm not worried at all. Don't worry. It's like that quote from Superbad with the nervous guy doesn't know how to talk to girls. And yeah, yeah. Jordan Love clearly knows how to talk to women, but he's like, I don't know. I don't want to take this many hits. We got to clean it up. But I also don't want to completely throw the offensive line under the bus. So I'm good. It's a physical game. I'll be fine. Not worried about it at all. Don't worry about it. Nothing to see here. Chilling. It's all good.
10: It's not too bad. I mean, it should be okay. I'm not too worried about it, really. Don't worry about it. I'm not worried at all.
2: Not at all. Jordan Love on bringing in three new offensive linemen.
9: You know, obviously throughout the season things happen. You bring guys in. But, you know, I think obviously it's a move that the team feels that would help improve us. So I think it's just a matter of getting to work, seeing, you know, how fast those guys can pick up the offense. And I think at the end of the day, obviously putting the best five out there, and there's always going to be some competition in those positions. So doing whatever the team feels best.
2: Yeah, you know, it just hit me. I referenced the movie Superbad. Good movie. Haven't seen it in a while. The Packers offensive, there may not be a better way to describe this offensive line than Superbad.
10: It's not too bad. I mean, it should be okay. I'm not too worried about it, really. Don't worry about it. I'm not worried at all.
2: Obviously, this Packers offense has been all or nothing through three games. Heavily reliant, almost exclusively reliant on explosive plays down the field. The numbers tell you, like, Christian Watson and Matthew Golden are posting fantasy-friendly numbers. They're both having huge years on pace. I think Golden's on pace for more than 1,400 yards. Watson's on pace for, like, 1,600 yards. He scored four touchdowns through three games. And, by the way, Christian Watson going back home to Tampa. That's where he's from. But just imagine how good this passing game could be if the quarterback had time to go through his progressions consistently and deliver the football to those pass catchers. That's the world I one day want to live in. Here's Love.
9: You know, playing quarterback, obviously, you always need time. You know, the more time you have, the better you're able to pick apart the defense and find those completions. So that's with anything. You know, you always want time. Obviously, there's times you might not have time. You got to find those answers. But like I talked about, that's an area that we got to improve on is in pass pro. You know, just making sure we're going to the right people and sustaining blocks for as long as we can. Give me some time to be able to pick the defense apart. And obviously, something that we need to improve on.
2: Yeah, I hope these guys, Kevin Zeitler and company, I hope they come in and drastically improve things quickly. Because, I mean, even when you're not watching the O-line, when you hear people talk about the O-line and stuff as basic as, we got to make sure we're blocking the right people and sustaining blocks, it's like, is that not the whole job? I don't know. And clearly they don't know either. So Love had said previously, because again, he doesn't want to throw his guys all the way under the bus. He has said that he needs to do things better too, like process quicker, which I interpret as instead of expecting to count to five Mississippi, which would be nice, maybe set the bar at three Mississippi. But playing behind this offensive line is probably more realistic to plan on one Mississippi. So how can he realistically process faster, even though he said he needs to do that?
9: You know, I look back at the game, and there's always going to be some instances where, you know, I think just my processing of what the defense is doing and understanding where I get the ball out quickly is always a factor. You know, that's how you got to play the position. So, like I said, when there is those times where there's pressure, you know, we get guys that get beat right away. That's where I can improve and help the offense kind of stay on schedule is finding ways to get the ball out quicker and find those completions just so we can stay on track in certain instances.
2: And I said after the Falcons game, I didn't want anybody to criticize me of blaming everybody except the quarterback, because there's plenty of blame to go around for that beatdown at Lambeau at the hands of the Falcons. But Jordan Love didn't play well. He wasn't sharp. I have a hard time being overly critical of him because the offensive line was that bad, but he missed some throws. He did. And you hope that this constant pressure doesn't ruin his fundamentals and get him in the habit of bailing out of the pocket too quickly or throwing off his back foot. The fadeaway thing that people hate so much, unless it works, then it's sweet. So here's Love on if the pressure has already affected his fundamentals.
9: Going back and watching this last game, there's definitely some plays, especially later in the game, where, you know, we talk about my feet are just getting a little bit off. And, you know, that definitely is some of the pressure being a factor in that. And that's an area where, you know, I just got to be better right there. That's what I talked about after the game, is where I can improve my game to make sure I'm staying on schedule, trusting my feet, reading with my feet. And it's going to help me be as accurate as possible. But, you know, I think it's a natural reaction sometimes. A quarterback is, you might feel sped up, and you know, I got to fight that urge and just trust my feet and still be great in the pocket.
2: Yeah, so Jordan Love is averaging 2.49 seconds to throw with a pressure percentage of 42. So yeah, imagine that. Like, you have 2.5 seconds to throw on average, and you're under pressure 42% of the time. Like, think about that. Moment of silence for those stats. Thank you. So that's why they bring in Kevin Zeitler, Lakin Tomlinson, Mekhi Becton. Just a hope it gets better. Now, fortunately, the Tampa Bay Buccaneers have not been very good at getting after the quarterback this year. So maybe this is a week where the Packers offensive line can give Jordan Love an acceptable amount of time to throw the ball. Maybe we'll see who the starting guards are. I fully expect Lakin Tomlinson, again, got here Saturday after the Falcons game. I expect him to start Sunday against the Buccaneers, and Kevin Zeitler may too. Mike Wall just said he thinks they'd be ready to roll right away, at least better than, and look, think about who's played guard this year. So Jacob Monk, prior to week one, starting, he's been the starting right guard for the first three games. Prior to week one, Jacob Monk hadn't played a single snap at right guard at the NFL level. At left guard, they've had three different starters through three games. Week one, Donovan Jennings, who had played a grand total of, I believe it was six NFL snaps going into week one. Week two, they started Aaron Banks, and then get this, Aaron Banks left the game early, and we haven't seen him play since. And then in week three, it was Jagger Burton, the most popular rookie lineman here in Green Bay, and I wanted to see him start, didn't want to see him play as poorly as he did. Obviously, coming into the year, Jagger Burton had zero snaps of experience as well. So think, I mean, just think about that. When you talk about guys having no experience, sometimes that's hyperbole. It's like, well, he's got no experience. Well, I don't know. He's played in a handful of games, made a handful of starts or whatever. With the Packers guards, they have gone from quite literally next to zero experience to now bringing in, between Lakin Tomlinson at left guard and Kevin Zeitler at right guard, between the two of them, approximately 25,000 snaps at those respective positions. How does a quarterback feel about that?
9: Yeah, I mean, I think in the NFL, you can never beat experience. Experience, banked reps, and just having gone through a lot of different things. So, you know, we'll see. We'll see how these guys do when we get in here and we get to practice and we get to games and go from there. But obviously, they've played a lot of ball. They understand the game. They'll be able to pick some stuff up. And like you mentioned, for other guys on the team, like, it's all about just continuing to learn and get better. And that's all we can do. And, you know, it's a long journey for a lot of guys. You know, you never define one game or two games for anybody's career. But I think we just got to focus on things we can improve on and get better at those.
2: There you go. There's Packers quarterback Jordan Love talking about the offensive line, all the moving parts, bringing in reinforcements at guard. By the way, he was asked if he talked to the coaching staff or the general manager at all. You know, he's the most valuable player of the most valuable employee over at 1265, the quarterback of the football team. After that Falcons game, what we've seen through the first 3 weeks with Love constantly under pressure and getting hit. Did he talk to the coach or the GM about needing help up front? Love didn't say no. Now, I do think he gave a pretty political answer, but I thought this exchange was rather interesting.
11: Did you have any conversations with Goody or the coaching staff after this last game about we need reinforcements?
9: And I'm not going to get into any conversations that go on with front office, things like that. But like I said, you know, I think everybody's got a lot of confidence in Goody that he's going to be able to make the right decisions for the team, whatever he feels is best. And, you know, whether you have those conversations with him or not, it's one of those things where it is what it is. You kind of react to what's going on and some of these decisions and go from there. And I always talk about control what you can control. You can't control who's in here, who gets brought in for workouts, things like that. So just control. You know, how we handle business and go out there and work every day.
2: Yeah, again, I'm not insinuating anything. I'm just saying I thought it was interesting, that question and answer there. So you bring in a few new guys. Help is on the way. You've acquired some help at offensive guard. Problem solved, right? Good thing we know the Packers have zero questions anywhere else on the offensive line, and we know that Jordan Morgan's a really good left tackle, and Anthony Belton is certainly a reliable right tackle, and Sean Ryan is definitely a really good center. 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
20: The first domino has fallen, though, with the Green Bay Packers when you talk about this. And that's the fact that the Packers-Butchers game got moved from the 325 window America's game to noon. The NFL doesn't do that to the Packers typically. They don't do that to the longest-running rivalry in the National Football League.
21: They get flexed into primetime, not out of primetime.
20: You know, so that's already kind of the first shot fired across the bow, so to speak.
21: No, it's because of
20: Caleb Williams.
21: He might be back by then. Who knows?
20: Look, I think that might be part of it, but would you really do that after what you saw with Case Keenum the other night, who played outstanding? It's Packers-Bears. This has a lot to do with the Packers stinking.
21: That's part of it for sure. And it is the 49ers-Seahawks game that got moved into that slot.
20: which is hard to believe that it wasn't there to begin with. But
21: it is.
20: A lot of people didn't think that the 49ers might be where they are right now, just three games into the season. Right. They're off to a really good start.
21: Mm-hmm.
20: That's turning out to be a big battle in the NFC West, obviously, early on. But again, you just don't see the Packers getting flexed out of important games, important time slots to noon. What do you think that we are here? The J-E-T-S, Jets, Jets, Jets?
21: I wonder how that plays in the locker room. I'm going to have to ask somebody about it today.
20: That's actually a good thing. What yeah, does,
21: man, we're getting bumped out of the moon.
20: I think I know the answer. Like, oh, I didn't know that, or does it really matter? But it does tell you a little bit what the NFL thinks about where you're trending right now.
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2: How about a pipeline update?
0: So we have 58 vehicles in freight status, which means they're going to be here any day now, including harder to find models like Corollas, a Grand Highlander, 4Runners. And then we have about another 200 vehicles being built at the factory that will be coming in over the next few weeks. So long story short, we have what you want either here on the ground or arriving very shortly, including the all-new redesign for 2026 RAV4. We have some incoming that are still available and are not pre-sold yet.
2: All this information and more can be found on Lemieux's website, LemieuxToyota.com. Pete, thank you so much. Have a great weekend.
0: I shall. You do the same, sir.
2: I will try. Pete Ingold, Lemieux Toyota, South Oneida Street, Green Bay. 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I just got a really nice text message from Tom in Oshkosh. And if you'd like to hear what Tom and Oshkosh had to say, then you're just going to have to wait 2 minutes next after the news.
1: ABC News, I'm Wayne Cabot. President Trump suggests Iran may be linked to yesterday's attempted downing of a Fly Dubai flight bound for Tel Aviv.
22: We're working on it right now. They're being very open with us. I would say the answer based on what I'm hearing is yes, but we're working on it right now.
1: But Israel's prime minister now says it's too soon to tell if it was terrorism. The accused is in the custody of the Saudis. The pilot who was attacked is recovering in the hospital. And the plumber who landed the plane, based on a TV show he watched, says that the attacker yelled in English, "Kill me, kill me." Twice, Tennessee tried to kill death row inmate Krista Pike with pentobarbital. Twice, they failed. The 50-year-old survived her date with death, although no one is saying what shape she's in now. Britain arresting a dual UK-Iranian national in the alleged weekend terror plot against a U.S.-run airbase in England. Home mortgage rates, 4-year high, 7.28 for the 30-year. This is ABC News.
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21: Jim Rome here with your Rome Report. So, what's more alarming? Drake May turning into J.J. McCarthy minus that ridiculous eye black and even more ridiculous self-gloss 9, or Chargers quarterback Justin Herbert turning into Trey Lance? I mean, seriously, how did the genius Mike McVape turn Tua into a Pro Bowler, but has all but destroyed Justin Herbert in only 3 games? I thought that McVape was supposed to be the best thing that ever happened to Herbert, not the very worst.
4: As for May, this dude's confidence is absolutely shot. His decision-making is even worse. And then given all the leaks coming out of Boston right now, this situation has gone from zero to completely toxic in 3 seconds flat. So once again, May or Herbert, you tell me which situation is worse. And I will tell you, either way, you're exactly right. I'm Jim Rome. Remember, you can always follow me on Instagram at Jim Rome.
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2: 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The Green Bay Distillery Fantasy Hour coming up at 6 o'clock. We'll talk fantasy football, or really fantasy football conversations are really just football conversations, but more stat-oriented. Oh, gosh, I hate fantasy. Oh, I hate fantasy, and I love telling people how much I hate fantasy. Do you hate football? Like, I get it if you hate when someone comes up to you and tells you about their team, just like when someone tells you about their golf game, nobody cares, your their bracket, nobody cares, or the bets that they placed and probably only told you about the ones that they hit, nobody cares. But, like, I do get a kick out of everybody who's so turned off by that word fantasy in regards to football. It's like we're all talking about, whether you use the word fantasy or not, we're all talking about football, the same games, the same players. There's a couple terms that maybe only apply to fantasy, like streaming and like waiver wire, wide receiver one, tight end one, you know, super flex and stuff. But I don't know. Fantasy's fun. I've also learned that less is more for myself. If you have 12 fantasy teams, good for you. I used to be one of those people. Couldn't get in enough fantasy leagues. And then I got out of my, I was the commissioner of my hometown league for forever. And then I've told the story a couple times. They vetoed a Christian McCaffrey trade where I was acquiring McCaffrey that every online trade calculator, I kid you not, every online trade calculator or evaluator said that I was losing. My initial reaction to the trade offer was like, ooh, that's kind of interesting, but no, I'm not going to do that. I know I was sending Justin Jefferson and others to the other guy for Christian McCaffrey when McCaffrey was with the Panthers, this was. And anyway, ultimately, the next day, I'm like, I've never had McCaffrey. I want him. And that league never traded anyway, which was kind of annoying. That's one of the most fun things about fantasy football. So anyway, every online trade calculator I could find said I'd be losing the trade. And that was my initial reaction. Like, yeah, it's pretty interesting, but I'm not going to do that. And then my league got pissed. I mean, the group chat just blew up. I caught up to, I'm not even kidding, like 100. And there's some like personal attacks and how the league's unfair. It's like, wait, okay. And they didn't veto it. They said like, they were like threatening to leave the league if it went through or something. I'm like, whoa, Miss Lippy. So it got to a point where I was reading through the conversation and I'm like, you know what I'm going to do to avoid the annoyance and stress of this league? I'm just not going to be in it anymore. Poof, walked away. Truly never had more fun in fantasy. Although, I mean, I had a lot of fun with it when it was good, but like there wasn't a lot of trading going on, and the way the league reacted to objectively a fair trade was an all-time. I've got screenshots still. Like, it was like, whoa. And then I had someone say like, well, just because we don't care about fantasy as much as you do. I'm like, you all care more of it clearly than I do. Like, relax. Anyway, the Green Bay Distillery Fantasy Hour tonight at 6. So, there's that. One Dynasty League. It's a lot of fun. All right. I got a text from Tom in Oshkosh. Tom says, Marcus, I've been listening to sports talk radio ever since I was a little kid in Toledo in the 1960s. Shout out to the late, great Jerry Kyle, WSPD AM 1370, on your radio dial. Having discovered your show in 2025, I have come to the conclusion that you have the best show I have heard in all those years. Really appreciate you and your entertaining show. Tom from Oshkosh. Well, I appreciate you, Tom. Thank you very much. And just like I tried to check Andy Herman's ego, which he really doesn't have, if I didn't make that clear enough when I mentioned that to Mike Wall, when I get a message like that, I can honestly say, like, you made my day. It makes me feel really good. Now, surely here soon, I will have somebody text in and say, nope, Tom's wrong. Marcus, you suck. And then they'll think that affects me. I did, however, come into the studio today, and when I got to work, I found an open envelope. And I already threw it away. So Bill or Rookie or someone must have opened it. And I looked at it, and it starts with, hey, Homer boy, the 70s are back or something or other. And then it said something like, I'm sure you laughed at my 6-11 prediction when I wrote you a letter earlier or something. And I can honestly say to whoever that person is, I did not see that. And I do remember getting some handwritten letters by someone who uses all caps with their handwriting, like years and years ago. I think if you keep sending them, I think they stopped giving them to me. I don't know that, but I haven't seen a letter from this person in a long time. I can only assume this person addressed it to me. So this person is probably feverishly like ripping through paper, writing in all caps, pushing down as hard as possible. Like, I'll show Marcus. He's a Packers. And if anybody's been listening since this season started and thinks I'm being too positive about the team, then damn, we're looking at one of the worst teams we've seen in recent NFL history, because I have said very clearly, this is not a very good football team right now. However, I will say this. I don't think the defense sucks. That's right. I don't think this defense sucks, even though they did just about everything they could possibly do to lose all the goodwill that they built up over the first couple games. They were much better than the 39 points they gave up in Minnesota in the opener. The Packers offense basically spoon-fed the Vikings all those points. It wasn't the defense's fault. Defense was pretty good for the most part against the Jets. Defense was awful against the Falcons. Like, not to get lost in the sauce with the offensive line being the biggest problem, the defense was pitiful against Atlanta. They gave up 498 total yards, 35 points. They allowed the Falcons to run the ball 41 times for 242 yards and 3 touchdowns. And Michael Penix, who hadn't played since November of 2025, middle of November 2025, in his first game back, he was cool as a cucumber, 18 of 25 for 256 yards, a touchdown and a pick early, but he clearly calmed down and all he had to do was really throw the ball to Drake London, I told you he would go off. 9 catches for 194 yards for Drake London, who was overshadowed by his teammate Bijan Robinson, who ran it 29 times for also 194 yards and a couple touchdowns, plus had 19 yards through the air, so do the math. Carry them over there. That's 213 total yards on 31 touches and 2 touchdowns for Bijan Robinson, and I have very much enjoyed hearing from a few people this week, like, man, that Bijan Robinson guy is really good. Yep, only the best running back in the league. If it's not him, it's Jahmyr Gibbs, same draft class. But sports are so regional. You know, baseball's always been regional, but I've learned over the years that a lot of people only watch their teams, and that's it. Like, baseball's always been like that. During the regular season, you're probably not paying too much attention to, you know, the Cleveland Guardians. In the NFL, though, I mean, I guess, you know, it's only 24 hours in a day, so probably is asking too much to have football fans know who Bijan Robinson is. Anyway, that's still baffling. But the Packers' defense was bad against Atlanta. They badly need to bounce back against this Tampa Bay Buccaneers offense, which has turned it over 7 times through 3 games. And that's with their starting quarterback, Baker Mayfield, who just dislocated his thumb, so he won't play in this game. He'll be replaced by undrafted rookie out of Kansas, Jalen Daniels, 6'1", 219 pounds. He is a pretty good athlete, so we'll see how they handle that. Here's Packers defensive coordinator Jonathan Gannon, his thoughts on Jalen Daniels starting in place of Baker Mayfield. Their offensive coordinator is Zach Robinson in his first year on the job in Tampa. Here's Gannon.
9: Obviously kind of a little bit of an unknown, you know, but he played in preseason, looked at some college tape, but they got a really good offense, man. They got good skill guys. Their O-line's good. I think Zach Robinson does a really good job pre and post snap with how he affects your rules. We got to be on the details.
2: And more from Jonathan Gannon on the challenge of playing against a quarterback without much film, but on top of that, playing against a dual threat quarterback, a mobile guy who can run like Jalen Daniels.
9: You see a lot of mobile quarterbacks now, it seems like, doesn't it? You know, we're used to not be like that. Now it's like every week there's a mobile guy. But, you know, if you're, you got to do a good job of rushing together is how I would say it. Whatever the call is or whatever kind of call you're in or structure you're in, you got to do a good job of rushing together, meaning that if a guy's counting on something else happening and taking the appropriate rush, that other things that he's counting on happening needs to happen. So we just got to do a good job of detailing how we're going to rush this guy, because he's definitely mobile, like you saw that. And when he gets out, he can generate explosives. So no different than playing Kyler or Carson or, I guess, Michael to an extent. But this guy, definitely that's going to be a challenge of defending the pass versus this guy is rushing him the correct way.
2: All right, so Jonathan Gannon's defense well aware of the dual threat aspect of Jalen Daniels' game. Safety Xavier McKinney discussed it as well, preparing for an unknown at quarterback in Daniels.
10: It really don't matter. If we can't do our jobs, all 11, it don't matter who's at quarterback. So right now we just got to focus on, everybody got to focus on doing their job, me, myself included. And we got to make plays when they're there, but you got to trust the guy next to you to, you know, do his job. So I think that's what all of what it comes down to. So we're not worried about what they got going on their side. Obviously things happen, injuries happen, whatever the case may be, but we're not focused on that. We can't focus on that. We got to focus on the guys in this locker room and what we got going on inside this building.
2: Yeah, and again, obviously, you know what is the biggest problem with this team. You know what? I won't even mention it. We've already talked about it. But this is a game against an undrafted. I'm not trying to take anything away from Jalen Daniels. He might go on. Like, Brock Purdy was one pick away from going undrafted. And Brock Purdy was clearly ready to play as a rookie. So it happens. You know, you'll have guys. Tom Brady fell to the 6th round. Maybe Jalen Daniels winds up having a really good career. I mentioned this earlier this week. I remember seeing Greg Cosell, one of the most respected film analysts in the business, loved Jalen Daniels, what he saw from him this summer, raved about Jalen Daniels. So maybe he goes on to have a really good career, and we look back at this game as Daniels' coming out party. Like, that could happen. But until we see it, I think it's only fair that we expect he's not that good as an undrafted rookie quarterback. And if that's the case, then this is a game in Daniels' first career start where if the Packers' defense is worth anything, they should be able to win this game almost single-handedly. Like, if you can keep Jalen, you should be able to keep Jalen Daniels and the Buccaneers in the teens as far as scoring goes. Now, obviously, the offense can come into play. We've seen that already this year because of you-know-what. You-know-what. Where the Packers' defense has given up too many points, but really not their fault because of you-know-what. But this is a game where Jonathan Gannon's defense should be able to set the tone and really win the game. Almost by themselves on that side of the ball. Get back to 2-2, and then, I don't know, maybe we're singing a slightly more positive song next week. Guy can dream, can he? Here's veteran linebacker Zaire Franklin. I'm playing against an unproven quarterback in Jalen Daniels. Not a lot of film on that guy. Here's Zaire Franklin.
11: You know, it's always interesting when you're playing a guy that you haven't really seen. Obviously, young player, you know, he's gone out there, he's got nothing to lose, you know what I mean? So everybody's in his league is talented and dangerous to that extent, but we just got to go out there, play our game, you know, trusting our rules and our responsibilities and make the plays that come to us.
2: And more, a little Q&A here with Zaire Franklin. I know our very own rookie was talking about that rookie quarterback, Jalen Daniels. Our rookie, was talking to Zaire Franklin about that. So kind of an interesting thing. You're game planning for a quarterback that you haven't seen a lot of film on, but you know what he's about. You watch him in college. You see what he did in the preseason, late in the game against the Vikings where he was 0-for-3 with a pick. So you know a little bit about him. You know what he's about from a stylistic standpoint. But for the defense, you can go bunch of different ways. Kind of sit back, play passive, and trust that he's going to make mistakes, or you send the house at him and try to get overly aggressive, try to toe that line of being aggressive versus too aggressive. What do you do? Here's that little Q&A with Zaire Franklin.
11: Obviously, you know, he hasn't played much ball, so, you know, just got to do our best to, you know, make him uncomfortable, give him some things that he haven't seen, and, you know, but at the end of the day, I think it's more about our execution, how we approach the game, and making sure that we're in positions to make plays.
12: To be honest, you guys get a little bit big, don't they, when you see it back there?
11: Look, man, I mean, he a dangerous guy, though. You know what I mean? He out there undrafted. He wasn't even supposed to be here. You know, I don't know how many undrafted quarterbacks I ever played in this league. I don't think I've ever played one. So that means he already reached a point that he wasn't supposed to make in the first place. So what did he really got to lose? You know what I mean? So to me, that's dangerous, and you got to make sure that you're on your P's and Q's.
2: Yeah, all right. Well, we'll see. I like that question, though. Rookie's like, all right, come on. Let's be honest, though. You see an undrafted rookie there, your eyes get big, all right? You're expecting to dominate, maybe put up some maybe a little stat stuffing, get a pick, get a sack on the resume for the year, you know. He's like, hey, man, he laughed first, though, which I thought was kind of telling. He laughed, and he's like, look, I mean, he's in the NFL. He's already reached levels that he wasn't supposed to reach. So he answered that very politically. But I don't know, man. With where this Packers team is at, obviously, you can't assume anything. I remember back in 2023, it was Packers at Giants, and Tommy DeVito, no relation to Danny DeVito, even though that was one of my favorite calls in a long time from Brent, when he's like, can I remind you of Danny DeVito running all over the Packers defense? I'm like, you can. You absolutely can remind me of that. It never happened, but the visual of Danny DeVito playing quarterback or doing anything athletic, frankly, is just hilarious to me. But Tommy DeVito led the Giants to a win over the Packers. He was good. We all got beyond sick of seeing his agent in the stands. So I know that was a 2023 Packers team, very different than 2026. Although in some ways, is that team bad? I digress. Jalen Daniels might be good. I don't know. But if this Packers team is any good, if this defense is any good, they should be able to win that side of the ball when the Buccaneers have the ball. Here's the excitable rookie, Jalen Daniels himself, who says he's impressed with the Packers defense under Jonathan Gannon.
13: I mean, they have a lot of great ability on all around the field. When we're talking about their front, when we're talking about their secondary, they move a lot of guys around. And I'm already knowing that I'm a rookie quarterback, and I know that I've literally been saying it this whole entire year. Whenever I get a chance to be able to go out there, defenses, whenever they see a rookie quarterback, they try to do everything that they can to try to be able to blitz the quarterback, try to be able to make him get confused, try to be able to disguise everything that they can. And I'm aware of that. So me being aware of that, I'm trying to do everything that I can to be able to, like I said, lean on Easton, lean on Bake, and try to be able to get every single answer that I can for everything that they've had on film.
2: Easton, Stick, Baker Mayfield out with the dislocated thumb. So, yeah, Jalen Daniels wearing number 10, QB1 temporarily for the Tampa Bay Buccaneers against the Green Bay Packers, who desperately need to win this football game. And like I keep saying, they should be able to do that on the defensive side of the ball. The Packers clearly can't rely on their offense right now. They shouldn't really need to if the defense can take care of business in this matchup. And then we worry about the Bears and beyond. 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Cooling down, and it feels very much like fall. In fact, some frost possible as we get into the weekend. But cooling down. The low 45 tonight, tomorrow sunny, less humid, the high 62.
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2: Which division rival do you currently dislike the least? And I use the word currently because I personally feel like that changes over time. At least growing up, like, I couldn't stand the Vikings. And now, Doug, you are on the fan.
0: Hey, Marcus. Hey. Like you say, it changes. But right now, I'm going to kind of go against the grain, and I'm going to say the Bears. And I'm going to give you a reason why.
2: Wait, you dislike the Bears the least?
0: Yes.
2: Oh.
0: Because, to me, I dislike them the least because they're my favorite rival for the Packers.
2: So you like to hate them, kind of.
0: Well, I like that, and the Vikings have never won a Super Bowl, and the Lions have never won a Super Bowl, and I want to keep it that way.
2: Okay.
0: I want to keep it that way because, especially with the Lions, because there's players on the Lions team right now that I hate to use the word hate, but hate.
2: Kirby Joseph?
0: Amon-Ra St. Brown, I'd like to just punch right in the head. You know, God, I can't stand him.
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2: Saw Bill Rabior earlier today. Had to get in and get some stuff done, as I always do on Thursdays. I was graced with Bill Rabior's presence. Even talked to him. Yeah. It's not like I just saw him and then completely ignored him or acted like I didn't see him and stared at my phone like I normally do when I see Bill Rabior. I actually decided to talk to Bill Rabior. So, anyway, the Packers defense should be able to take care of business against the Tampa Bay Buccaneers on Sunday. They just should. They better. Now, that doesn't mean that the Buccaneers don't have any weapons. This is the NFL. You got Bucky Irving at running back, Kenny Gainwell as their change of pace guy, former Eagle turned Steeler, Kenneth Gainwell. But Bucky Irving's really good when they decide to feed him. Had a great rookie year, and I'm a fan. Bucky Irving was a draft crush of mine, and then the Packers didn't take him. The Packers could, you know what? I just reminded myself of that. That was like my guy, my late round running back I liked, and the Buccaneers got him. I think the Packers could use him right about now. But we're not talking about the Packers offense and what they could have or should have done in the past. We're living in the moment. And in the moment right now, the Packers defense is coming off a train wreck of a game against the Atlanta Falcons. They can't take anybody lightly with where they're at. But on paper, you feel pretty good about the matchup in the Packers' favor when the Buccaneers have the ball. Like I said, turnovers have been a problem. The offensive line's been a problem, even though the Packers are complimentary of the Buccaneers' offensive line. And a winless team, you're still going to have the coaches of the opposing team, like the Packers, saying, oh, they're great, they're awesome, just throwing theatrical bouquets in the direction of the winless Tampa Bay Buccaneers. But frankly, they should, because right now, I don't know too many teams that are worse than the Packers have been through three games. Not trying to be cynical, just realistic. It's been a rough start to the season, obviously. So let's hear some more from the defensive coordinator, Jonathan Gannon, who I've been impressed with for a variety of reasons. One of them being his speed. Matter of fact, I made a note to myself. I got to ask him about that. If you ever watched a Jonathan Gannon press conference, the speed at which he leaves the podium is unlike anything I've ever seen before. If they had a combine for coaches, he would have the quickest agility testing, or is that acceleration, I guess. It's like, all right, we good? All right, bye. And you could see smoke coming from the side door area, which we can't see. What's back there, by the way? It's like a Wizard of Oz dynamic going on. Anyway, Gannon's defense just gave up 242 yards on the ground and three touchdowns. Obviously, Bijan Robinson is an absolute stud, but that run defense was bad. So I asked Jonathan Gannon a very well thought out question. I thought very perfectly worded, frankly. It was a good job by me. What'd you think about the run defense against Atlanta?
9: Not good enough. I think just basic fundamentals of playing football and how that relates to playing the run better. We didn't do it at a high enough level. So it starts with me. We got to do a better job coaching up our guys. You know, that hasn't been an issue, and it was definitely an issue Thursday night, so we better get that cleaned up or it's going to keep showing up.
2: Yeah, and after you have one showing like that, then other teams are going to try to follow suit and make you prove that you actually can stop the run, that you can do something like you did in the first couple games against the Vikings and the Jets. Then again, the Vikings and the Jets aren't exactly God's gift to offense. Breece Hall's a really good back. Aaron Jones was a really good back. But the Vikings haven't exactly lit the

0: You know, I thought Bijan had a really good night. He made us miss some tackles. We had a lot of, I would call them cup violations. We got to do a better job caging the ball. When the ball circles you, it's typically not good, you know, and we had the ball circle us a couple times. So, but we got the same challenge coming up, you know, between Bucky Irving and Gainwell. I was with Gainwell in Philly for a little bit. I mean, if you give them your edge, they're going to take your edge. So we got to do a good job set edges and building the wall and tackling.
1: Side note, Gainwell has to be the best name for a running back ever. Are you kidding me? Gainwell? What else was Kenneth Gainwell supposed to do? How are all of his siblings not pro athletes? Maybe they are. I don't know. Although I guess Gainwell could be a good name for a fat guy, too. Think about it. Gainwell, gain weight, well, you know. Anyway, Gannon, did he see any signs before the Falcons game that the run defense might suck?
0: You know, it's Thursday night football and you don't get to practice. Those aren't excuses. We got to play better. We didn't play well. You know what I mean? So, like I said, just get back to the technique and fundamentals of what it takes to play good run defense. You know, and obviously, you know, sometimes runs, you know, by what you're in, you can have a couple hard downs, but you got to get the ball down for 10. They can't go for those huge explosives like we had in that game, and that's where the yards and the points get out of hand when you're giving up explosive plays. So in the run and pass game, truthfully, so I wasn't pleased with where we were at. Way too many explosives in that game. And that's not a recipe to win games, you know, or do our part to help us win games on defense.
1: Jonathan Gannon on the run defense. Also, I'll just throw this out there as well. Edgerrin Cooper is making his way through the concussion protocol. He's been limited so far this week in practice. The last couple of days is on the injury report with the shoulder and concussion. So making his way through the protocol. Trying to get right, but Edgerrin Cooper's had a heck of a season. I mean, he started so hot. That Vikings game, he was all over the field, had a really good game as well against the Jets. And then, look, he had a really bad game against the Falcons. Now, the Packers' list of problems was a long one. It was a complete butt-kicking in every phase. It's obviously not all on Edgerrin Cooper, but he had two great games and then one really rough game. Edgerrin Cooper is a key to this Packers defense. He is key to what they do defensively. I don't know much about Jalen Daniels, but I do know that he can run. I also know that Edgerrin Cooper can run. And against mobile quarterbacks, I just feel like Edgerrin Cooper is going to remind everybody that he's still that dude. We may be seeing that sweet dally-up Cowboy Coop celebration in a time or two in Tampa. It'd be tantalizing and terrific all at the same time.
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9: The first domino has fallen, though, with the Green Bay Packers when you talk about this. And that's the fact that the Packers-Butchers game got moved from the 3:25 window, America's game, to noon. The NFL doesn't do that to the Packers, typically. They don't do that to the longest-running rivalry in the National Football League.
10: They get flexed into primetime, not out of primetime.
9: You know, so that's already kind of the first shot fired across the bow, so to speak.
10: That's because of Williams.
9: Caleb Williams.
10: I'll be back by then. Who knows?
9: Look, I think there's that might be part of it, but would you really do that after what you saw with Case Keenum the other night, who played outstanding? It's Packers-Bears. This has a lot to do with the Packers stinking.
10: That's part of it for sure. And it is the 49ers-Seahawks game that got moved into that slot.
9: Which is hard to believe that it wasn't there to begin with. But
10: it is.
9: A lot of people didn't think that the 49ers might be where they are right now. Just three games into the season. Right. They're off to a really good start.
10: Mm-hmm.
9: That's turning out to be a big battle in the NFC West, obviously, early on. But, again, you just don't see the Packers getting flexed out of important games, important time slots, to noon. What do you think that we are here? The J-E-T-S, Jets, Jets, Jets?
10: I wonder how that plays in the locker room. We're going to have to ask somebody about it today.
9: That's actually a good thing. What is?
10: Yeah, man, we're getting bumped out of noon.
9: I think I know the answer. Like, oh, I didn't know that, or does it really matter? But it does tell you a little bit what the NFL thinks about where you're trending right now.
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8: The Brewers are division champs once again. For the fourth year in a row, the NL Central crown belongs to the crew. We are the Fan.
12: So yesterday we talked a lot about Kevin Zeitler, the big signing for the Packers. Former Badger, Wisconsinite through and through. Got a place in Eagle River, went to Wisconsin Lutheran. First round pick out of Wisconsin. Now the Packers become his seventh NFL team. While the Packers have obviously tried to remake their offensive line or at least bring in help along the offensive line going back to this past weekend when they signed Laken Tomlinson off the Cowboys practice squad. Then they signed Mekhi Becton off the street to the practice squad. And then, of course, the big one, Kevin Zeitler, officially signing with the Packers yesterday. Unfortunately, a bit of a three steps forward, maybe a couple steps back situation going on along the offensive line. Because, obviously, I mean, Aaron Banks is hurt, but Aaron Banks has been hurt. Jacob Monk hasn't practiced so far this week. Jacob Monk dealing with a quad injury. Has missed the last 2 days of practice. Now, I don't think Monk has been good enough for people to be overly concerned about Jacob Monk not practicing. With all due respect, I'm just saying. And then today, Jager Burton listed as limited with a groin. Jager Burton was not on the injury report yesterday. He popped up on the injury report today, which could mean that the injury popped up after practice yesterday, didn't say anything until today, or didn't say anything until after the injury report came out, or maybe more likely, the injury happened in practice today, and now Jager Burton's dealing with a groin injury. So, we'll monitor that. Limited in practice. Conventional wisdom would suggest that he was obviously full participation yesterday, because he wasn't listed, so yeah, full participation yesterday. And then when you go from not listed to limited, conventional wisdom would say that you started practice, but you didn't finish it. Probably suffered an injury in practice. So we'll monitor that one. Here's a question, though. How do I even phrase this? I was going to talk about something else, but now that I'm thinking of it, let's have a bigger picture question. Obviously, the Packers have not looked very good through three games. Obviously. The worst part of the team has been the offensive line. As Mike Wall pointed out, it's been a collective effort contributing to this crap show in pass protection specifically. Oh, and they can't run the ball. It's not just the O-line, it's just largely the O-line and the running backs and the tight ends in pass pro whenever they're asked to do, or run blocking whenever they're asked to do that as well. So, it's been bad, but they're trying to make corrections. At least they're doing that, right? And I do feel like, as sad as this might sound, I feel like yesterday's Zeitler signing may have been the peak of the season so far. Like, this is just coming up right now organically as I'm thinking about it. Like, yesterday was a fun show to do. Partially because Kevin Zeitler's wife, Sarah, came on the show and she was great. But they signed Kevin Zeitler, a guy that we've been talking about them hopefully signing going back to training camp, not knowing whether or not he wanted to play definitively or how much money he wanted or whatever. A lot of circumstances that we just didn't know. They signed Zeitler, and yesterday may have been the peak of the season thus far in terms of positivity, good vibes. Think about it. Ever since they kicked off the season in Minnesota, it's been pretty negative. They blew the big lead in the opener after a full offseason of talking about how they weren't going to blow big leads, and they're emphasizing finishing games. They do exactly that. It's like, oh, God. So they brought back the coach for what now? And oh, here we go again. And that tone has basically stayed the same throughout the first few weeks of the season. Yeah, they beat the Jets, but even the Jets win was like, I honestly don't think I've ever been less convinced of a Packers win than that Jets game. It was like, oh, my God, they were down 17-7. I'm watching that game like, I mean, my wife watched the very end with me, and she's like, they're winning, right? Yeah, they're winning. But you didn't see the whole game. Holy smokes. And then, obviously, it was beyond bad against the Falcons. So, since they kicked off the season on September 13th, I can't think of a brighter day than yesterday, because they signed a 36-year-old offensive lineman from Wisconsin named Kevin Zeitler. That sounds sad, but is it not true? And the bigger picture conversation that I want to have, I guess, with all that in mind, the majority of stuff we've seen so far this Packer season has been bad. Not a good football team. Could get better. Long season. Things change. That's all true. But after signing Zeitler, Becton, and Tomlinson, realistically, did they move the needle? Because all along I've been saying, while it is a long season, I just can't see this offensive line being good enough for this to become a good football team. Now, I don't think they could have possibly done more than they have done over the past 5 days, bringing in those three guys. The Zeitler signing especially is exciting. I like it. Wish they would have done it sooner, but I like it. So I guess the question is, what do you think the Packers accomplished with those three additions? Trying to make their biggest weakness less of a weakness. Is it like the band continuing to play as the Titanic is going down? Or does it matter? In the context of keeping their playoff hopes, Super Bowl hopes, whatever alive, like, what does it all matter in the grand scheme of things? Somebody dial me up. Let's talk about it. 920-393-107.
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10: When you see number 96 on the field for the Packers, you gotta know how much that number, that jersey number, mattered to Jonathan Ford. He told me during training camp that he hated the number that he was wearing at the time, which was number 64. He thought he looked like a guard, a la Jerry Kramer. And Jay Ford just needed to make the 53-man roster so he could get himself a number in the 90s. And that's what happened. We talked about that with him in the locker room.
15: 96, man.
16: No, I appreciate it, man.
17: I was going to ask about that. So you said you wanted a 90s number.
16: Mm-hmm.
17: How quickly did that happen when you found out you made the team? How'd that whole process go?
16: It was very quick because that was the moment I was waiting. I just wanted to know if I was going to make the team or not. It happened. I text coach. I'm like, hey, what are we doing? You know, and he gave me the opportunity to wear it, and I changed it. So it was good.
17: When you say you texted coach, was it D.O.? Was it?
16: Well, it was just one of the defensive coaches. You know, it was something we already talked about. He was already like, the number's waiting on you. Just got to make the team and, you know, get ready to go. And I'm like, cool. So ended up happening, and then I ended up getting the number. So.
10: It's a numbers game. Life is a numbers game when you think about it.
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12: Top of next hour, we're going to hear from Craig Council. Why? Because I want to. The Cubs season is over. I'm not trying to dance through the cemetery or dance on anyone's grave, but I'm really not. But the Cubs season is over. That's important, mostly because it means the Padres will be the Brewers' opponent in the NLDS. But, you know.
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12: All right, in the meantime, the Packers obviously signing some veterans along the offensive line over the past week or so, and none bigger. Well, Mekhi Becton is bigger. Matter of fact, let me not tiptoe around this. I saw when you see Mekhi Becton stand next to anybody, you are stunned at how big Becton is. He's 6'7", like 350, whatever they list him at. So I was talking to someone who shall remain nameless, someone in the media, and they're like, Kevin Zeitler doesn't really look like a football player. I mean, he's not that tall. There's no way he's 6 feet tall. I'm like, he's 6'4". You can find this stuff. You can just Google combine measurements. Name, combine measurements. Kevin Zeitler, combine measurements. He measured 6'3 and 7/8 inches when he came out of Wisconsin back in whatever year that was, 2012. By the way, 2012. It's a long time ago. 15-year vet. So yeah, he's 6'4". Dude thought there's no way he's 6 feet tall. I'm like, he is. I'll show you, he is. But then he said, well, how's that practice? Maybe it's because he was standing next to Mekhi Becton. And then I saw a picture of that, and I saw Becton in the locker room back on Monday. Anybody standing by Becton is alarming. It's like a head shorter than the guy. Now, I will say this about Kevin Zeitler. I don't think anyone ever has looked more like someone from Wisconsin than Kevin Zeitler looks like someone from Wisconsin. If you had to draw a picture of like your average beer drinking Wisconsin male in his mid to late 30s, who also may have a history of working on a farm, which I don't think Kevin does, but he looks like he does. Looks like he spends a lot of time in the hardware store, goes fishing, ice fishing year round. He's a Wisconsin guy through and through. The worst thing you could say about him is maybe that he drinks one too many Bush lattes every now and then. I don't even know if that's the case. Kevin Zeitler is Wisconsin personified. Look at the guy.
15: ABC News, I'm Wayne Cabot. The death row inmate who survived not one but two botched execution attempts is in critical condition, her attorney saying. What the state of Tennessee did to her last night was not just cruel.
20: It was also predictable. Krista's legal team told the state of Tennessee and the court that her medical conditions would cause her to suffer an agonizing death. The state and the court dismiss Krista's concerns.
15: Krista Pike's attorney, Randy Spivey, saying Tennessee should now commute her sentence. President Trump suggests Iran could be linked to yesterday's attempted downing of a Fly Dubai flight bound for Tel Aviv. But Israel's prime minister says now that it's too soon to tell if it was terrorism. The hero plumber who landed the plane based on a TV show that he watched says the attacker yelled, kill me, in English. The Justice Department's reflecting pool vandalism case against the former Olympian David Hearn is off for good. This is ABC News.
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9: The first domino has fallen, though, with the Green Bay Packers when you talk about this. And that's the fact that the Packers-Butchers game got moved from the 325 window America's game to noon. The NFL doesn't do that to the Packers typically. They don't do that to the longest-running rivalry in the National Football League.
10: They get flexed into primetime, not out of primetime.
9: You know, so that's already kind of the first shot fired across the bow, so to speak.
10: No, it's because of
9: Caleb Williams.
10: I might be back by then. Who knows?
9: Look, I think there's that might be part of it, but would you really do that after what you saw with Case Keenum the other night, who played outstanding? It's Packers-Bears. This has a lot to do with the Packers stinking.
10: That's part of it for sure. And it is the 49ers-Seahawks game that got moved into that slot.
9: Which is hard to believe that it wasn't there to begin with. But
10: it is.
9: A lot of people didn't think that the 49ers might be where they are right now. Just three games into the season. Right. They're off to a really good start.
10: Mm-hmm.
9: That's turning out to be a big battle in the NFC West, obviously, early on. But again, you just don't see the Packers getting flexed out of important games, important time slots to noon. What do you think that we are here? The J-E-T-S, Jets, Jets, Jets?
10: I wonder how that plays in the locker room. I'm going to have to ask somebody about it today.
9: That's actually a good thing.
10: We're getting bumped out of noon.
9: I think I know the answer. Like, oh, I didn't know that, or does it really matter? But it does tell you a little bit what the NFL thinks about where you're trending right now.
8: 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We are The Fan.
0: Oh, you didn't know? You better call.
1: That's why I said what I said. I thought you were smarter than that, because I'm like, you always have the best takes. Damn, so the whole world is against me now. Jeez.
22: Well, that's why I went up to you in the locker room to clear it up, because unlike a lot of people nowadays who say they cover the team and say whatever they want about certain players, but they're never actually there to face the people they talk about, that's not the way it's supposed to work. Not to get on a soapbox or anything, but sports media is a crazy world these days.
1: Yeah, it is.
8: Hour number three is underway. 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
22: Thank you for joining me. The 4 o'clock hour is underway. An hour from now will be the 5 o'clock hour. And an hour after that, it'll be the Green Bay Distillery Fantasy Hour, because that would make it the 6 o'clock hour. Every Thursday night during football season, we're talking fantasy football, 6 p.m. on the Green Bay Distillery Fantasy Hour. And you're invited to join us at Green Bay Distillery for the game, TNF at GBD. 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Give yourself a chance to win stuff and take advantage of their awesome food and drink specials. Cal's at the age now. GBD is like his home away from home. He loves that place. His games, that's mostly what he loves, the games. And he tends to eat a lot of cherries. But that's another story. So Craig Counsell always sounds the same.
23: I don't agree with that at all.
22: It's true. You always sound the same, Craig.
23: I don't agree with that at all.
22: Oh, yeah, well, here's some proof. Here's a little montage I put together back in the summer of, this is just one media availability session after a game that the Cubs lost to the Brewers.
24: Yeah, I mean, no, I mean, I think they beat us for sure.
22: Everything's just, you know, it, sounds like the most effort I've ever put into anything in my life. Just to get through answering one question. And now the Cubs season is over. Here's another montage from Craig Counsell laboring his way through an answer about I don't even know what.
24: Yeah, so, yeah, I mean, it's, you know, things happen and we got to move on from them. I don't know what our status is. I mean, I think, look, when you don't swing the bats and you don't score a run, a baseball game doesn't look good for your side.
22: No, or if you score one run and then lose and your season comes to an end at the hands of the San Diego Padres, who will now take on the Brewers in the NLDS. Game one of the best of five series will be Saturday night at American Family Field. But the Padres won the best of three wild card series against Craig Counsell's Cubs. And here was Craig Counsell's post-game media availability. Some good questions and some fairly predictable answers for Counsell. Here's a few minutes with Craig Benedict Counsell after the Cubs' season, tragically for them, ended last night. They got outscored 12-1. And now their season's over.
2: Craig, just how are you digesting in this moment at the end of the season?
24: Yeah, I mean, it didn't go well here. We just didn't play well enough. They're playing really well. We just couldn't get anything going offensively, obviously. It's the end of the season is when you're in this position, you're going to be disappointed. You're going to feel unfulfilled. And you can't, that's just dominating everything you feel right now. So maybe you're going to, as you reflect, I think I can get to some better places. Right now, that's all I feel.
2: You talked about last year after the season that your message to them was to embrace the hurt and yeah. the pain. What was the message to the group after
24: this
2: one?
24: Look, you got to take your losses. We lost, you know. There's a response to it that we get to choose, that you get to choose. And we got to improve. Everybody can point at themselves and say we got to get a little bit better. And then we get to choose how we respond to it.
3: Steve?
4: When you have a talented team, good players, guys you trust, at a lot of spots and everything, a team you feel good about, and then nothing goes right in a 2-day playoff. I'm sure it's a helpless feeling, but is it kind of defining? Like, does a team that's good enough to win in the playoffs and just doesn't deliver? Is it fair to sort of use that as this is how the season went?
24: We're trying to accomplish something. We didn't. That hurts and that leaves you unfulfilled. We did accomplish some really good things, and I think collectively we gave our fans a lot of joy throughout the course of the season. We're going to have to wait to accomplish the thing we really want to accomplish. There's steps to success, and you're on a path to success. We didn't finish it this year, but this has to be part of the journey to the ultimate prize.
4: I really want to know how you feel yourself. Like, 3 years in, do you have a sense of potentially running out of time as a Cub, running out of years, cracks at it, and all that?
24: Look, we're you got to get to the tournament. You got to get to the tournament. We've done it the last couple of years. You got to keep giving yourself cracks at it, and that's what we're going to keep trying to do. And you got to try to keep getting a little bit better. And you learn from kind of your what's happened. You got to have some fortune on your side with the healthier players and things like that. And we can absolutely get there. And we're I think we've raised the bar to where we're at. It's hard. You get in these games and you get playing really good teams and things got to go right and we got to play well and we got to make good decisions and we just didn't do well enough in this 2-game series or 3-game series.
4: This is my last one, but how much are you driven? How much is the reason you're still in the game and want to be in the game because you want to win a World Series as a manager? And do you hold that belief that it's going to happen eventually?
24: Yeah, I mean, I think that's what you work towards. That's what we're working towards. There's no question about it. And that's the dream. And sometimes you're told no, and you gotta keep working hard. And sometimes you don't get the results you want, and you gotta keep working hard. And that's sometimes part of the fun of it too. Is just you gotta keep. You're not getting the answer you want. You got to keep going. And that's what we're going to do.
22: Craig Counsell's third season as Cubs manager ended in familiar fashion. The Cubs went 89-73 in the regular season, second in the NL Central, and then lost in the wild card round to the Padres. Last year, the Cubs won 92 games, 92-70, second in the Central again, won a playoff series against the Padres, and then lost to the Brewers. Let me make sure to verify that here. Yeah, the Cubs lost to the Milwaukee Brewers in last year's playoffs in the divisional series. Interesting. Did he not used to manage the Brewers? And then in his first year back in 2024, the Cubs missed the playoffs, third in the Central at 83-79. So 3 years into Craig Counsell's tenure as Cubs manager, the Cubs have gone 264-222, a winning percentage of .543. They've won one playoff series, but never got past the divisional round. Pat Murphy, meanwhile, has led the Brewers to new heights. 93 wins in their first season. They won the Central because they've won it 4 years in a row. They lost in the wild card series to Pete Alonso and the Mets. Don't want to talk about that. Last year, they won a franchise record at the time, 97 games, 97-65, won the Central, won a series over the Cubs, got a bye out of the wild card round, won a series against the Cubs, and then lost to the Dodgers, got swept in the NLCS. Don't want to talk about that either. And then today, and then this year, 103-59, another franchise record. 103-59, most wins in franchise history. Again, this season. And now the Brewers await the Padres. Pat Murphy's about to win NL Manager of the Year for the third straight season. Back to back to back. Pretty soon I'm going to talk, I'm gonna sound like Chris Berman anytime I'm reading off Pat Murphy's resume. Back to back, back to back to back to back to back to back. So yeah, Pat Murphy's been pretty good. Craig Counsell's been fine. Craig Counsell's Cubs have been fine, okay, but Pat Murphy's Brewers have been a lot better. But Craig Counsell certainly singing a familiar song after their season came to an end last night. Now, he might not think that he always sounds the same, but he does always sound the same.
23: I don't agree with that at all.
22: Well, you do.
24: Yeah, I mean, no, I mean, I think they beat us for sure.
22: Text from Jim says, Craig Counsell deserves this karma. 2 weeks ago, he was complaining about a makeup game, doubleheader, messing up their rotation right before the playoffs. Last year, I recall them rescheduling a doubleheader makeup game with Milwaukee near the end of a stretch of something like 21 games in 20 days, something like that. CJ and O'Connell says, remember, Marcus, the Brewers brand of baseball makes a bun and burger better. I do remember that. Yeah, last year, the Brewers had those two long winning streaks. They had the George Webb burgers and all that. This year, the Brewers, is it not their longest winning streak of the season is five games? They finish on a five-game win streak, and that ties their longest winning streak of the season. This Brewer team this year has just been better. Brewer branded, but yeah, last year I tried to come up with a slogan for that win streak with the, kind of like Culver's, a better brand of beef makes a butter burger better. I had forgotten about that. Thank you for the reminder, CJ and Oconto. The Brewers brand of baseball makes a bun and burger better. Brewer brand of baseball makes a bun and burger better. So good. So, so good. But so are the Padres, by the way. The San Diego Padres are, by some measures, the hottest team in baseball. The Brewers, the best team in baseball. And the Brewers are hot, too. They're 15-3, for crying out loud. 15-3 in their last 18 games, and a Major League best 103 wins in the regular season. But since July, so on July 23rd, the Padres were 50-53 on July 23rd. 50-53. Since July 24th, the Padres are 43-18, best record in baseball. 43-18 since July 23rd. The Brewers, 39-21 since that same date. Brewers finished the regular season with 10 more wins than the Padres, but the Padres, 43-18 since July 23rd. They are hot. CB says that was a painful listen to Counsell. Well, yeah. I
23: I don't agree with that at all.
22: He doesn't think so. All right, got this text message from I don't know who. It says, hey, Mark. That's Marcus to you. I worked out with Kevin Zeitler in Eagle River a couple summers ago. Correction, I worked out at the same place Kevin Zeitler did, and he's so normal, it's unbelievable. We talked about his future a bit, never thought he'd be able to play for the Packers, he said. They like younger guys. Great kid. Well, he's 36 years old now. I'm sure the people in that O-line room are going to be calling him Unk, because that's the way kids talk these days. Anyway, Brewers, Padres, Saturday night at American Family Field, season over for Craig Counsell's Cubs.
24: Yeah, I mean, I think they beat us for sure.
22: 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Low 45 overnight tomorrow, looking at some frost overnight. That's tomorrow night, some frost. Tonight, I don't see no frost. Mostly sunny tomorrow, cooler, less humid, the high 62.
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10: When you see number 96 on the field for the Packers, you gotta know how much that number, that jersey number, mattered to Jonathan Ford. He told me during training camp that he hated the number that he was wearing at the time, which was number 64. He thought he looked like a guard, a la Jerry Kramer. And Jay Ford just needed to make the 53-man roster so he could get himself a number in the 90s. And that's what happened. We talked about that with him in the locker room.
12: 96, man.
14: No, I appreciate it, man.
12: I was going to ask about that. So you said you wanted a 90s number.
14: Mm-hmm.
12: How quickly did that happen when you found out you made the team? And how'd that whole process go?
14: It was very quick because that was the moment I was waiting. I just wanted to know if I was going to make the team or not. It happened. I text coach. I'm like, hey, what are we doing? You know, and he gave me the opportunity to wear it, and I changed it, so it was good.
12: When you say you texted coach, was it VO? Was it?
14: Oh, it was just one of the defensive coaches. You know, it was something we already talked about. He was already like, the number's waiting on you. Just got to make the team and, you know, get ready to go. And I'm like, cool. So ended up happening, and then I ended up getting the number. So.
10: It's a numbers game. Life is a numbers game when you think about it.
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10: So this is one of those segments, I don't really know where we're going to go. I do know we're going to go to the phones because I have Dan on hold and he's been patiently holding through the break. So we're going to get to Dan. So if you want to jump in like Dan's about to, then you can call me up, 920-393-1075. This is one of those segments where I'm thinking to myself, like, I

0: then I have a segment like this. Like, you know what? Let's just push this plan to the side and just see where the wind takes us. In this case, Dan is the wind. We're going to hear about Jaden Reed, obviously out for the season. We'll hear from Matt LaFleur, Matthew Golden, Christian Watson, and Jordan Love on the loss of Jaden Reed to injury. I don't want to Romeo Dobbs this thing. Tucker's in a better place. But yeah, Jaden Reed out for the season with a neck injury, so we'll get to that. But first, let us go to the phones. 920-393-1075 is the number on the talking text line. Dan, you're on the fan. What's up, Dan?
1: Well, Marcus, I'd like to report a crime. We're getting ready for our annual trip to Wyoming, and, you know, we always have to bring our Smokey and the Bandit type theme. You know, we do a little except eastbound and down. We're doing westbound and down. So what do you bring? You bring Green Bay Distillery vodka and Spotted Cow. I stopped in at Green Bay Distillery vodka to buy two bottles of vodka. They are out of plain vodka at Green Bay Distillery. Mm. That is a crime. Mm. Are the Packers so bad that we're drinking them out of vodka? Is that what's happening?
0: Did you ask them that? Because that's the obvious follow-up question.
1: That's what I asked them. I said, is the Packers that bad? Yeah, well, yeah, we're kind of out of vodka. And I'm like, how can a Green Bay Distillery be out of vodka? It's like, you know, my lungs being without air. What's going on? Is the Packers offensive line is the worst I've ever seen. What's going on? Groundhog Day can't come soon enough.
0: I remember, I'm surely going to get a text here from someone at Green Bay Distillery telling me more information about them being out of vodka, which I can't confirm, but I'll take you at your word. Kind of reminds me of the time when we went to Panera Bread, which we love Panera, by the way, but we went to Panera Bread and they were literally out of bread. Like, what do you want for a side? You want mac and cheese or whatever else we never get? Or the bread, the, you know, what's the word I'm looking for? Bread, whatever. And we said the bread, and they're like, well, we're actually out of bread right now. You're Panera Bread. What do you mean you're out of bread? But I guess that happens.
1: Yeah, so.
0: Baguette, that's what I'm thinking, baguette, anyway.
1: Yep, so I'm thinking, with the people the Packers have just put on the offensive line, is that also showing Gutekunst has no faith in Butkus to coach him, and he's hoping that Zeitler and all the other veterans can actually coach that room more than Butkus can?
0: Maybe. I ran that by Mike Wall earlier today, and he said at some level, like, he's not trying to trash Butkus because he doesn't know. Obviously, he's never been in a room with Butkus. He hasn't seen. But, like, the results are what they are. And Mike said he learned more from guys like Frank Winters than any coach that he had. So there's got to be some level of that. I don't know what Goody's saying with it, but I think at bare minimum, what Goody is saying by bringing in these three guys is that Goody himself did not do enough to have this offensive line at an operational level when the season started. I mean, this is not how you draw it up. It's not like you start the season like, well, yeah, you know what? We'll see where we're at 3 or 4 games into the year, and then maybe we'll just go sign literally everybody we can find on the side of the road. This is not how you draw it up.
1: Yep, and I also want to bring up Jordan Morgan. For a guy who said, now I'm in my natural position, watch me go, I'm watching him go, all right, and it's going downhill fast.
0: Yeah, I hear you on that. Appreciate the phone call, Daniel, or Dan. Appreciate you. Yeah. I mean, speaking of that, there was a question on my mind with Matt LaFleur. This was yesterday. He was asked the question. I was going to ask Steno earlier this week, but then LaFleur was asked yesterday. So, obviously, they have remade the guard position. Mekhi Becton's played both, but he's played tackle very poorly, and he was better as a guard. His best year was with the Eagles a couple years ago. I don't think we want to see Becton at tackle. Then again, I don't really want to see Belton at tackle, but that's the world we're living in. So the question on my mind is like, all right, so you guys are doing everything you can possibly do to fix the guard spots where you've been incredibly bad and also inexperienced. Do you feel good about what you have at tackle? Because let's face it, if they were good at guard, I think we'd probably be talking about how bad they are at tackle. And I thought Jordan Morgan would be an upgrade over Rashid Walker. So far, Pro Football Focus would say otherwise. I think Jordan Morgan will get better as time goes on. I do think lining up next to a veteran can only help Jordan Morgan. I'm not confident at all in Anthony Belton, that right tackle. To my untrained eye, I just don't see him moving like a tackle. I know he played tackle in college, but like every O-lineman who's ever played for the Packers in recent history played tackle in college. I think Belton's a guard playing out of position at right tackle. So anyway, I was thinking to myself as we're asking Adam Stenovich questions, you're clearly trying to fix the guard position, but do you feel like you're okay everywhere else? Because let's be real, even at center, the line's been terrible. How can you be sure that Sean Ryan's a really good center or even a good center? I'm not. I don't know. You got questions at left tackle with Jordan Morgan, at right tackle with Anthony Belton, and at center with Sean Ryan, and yet we're not talking about it because the guards have been that much worse. So you've had to sign three new guys in the past 5 days. So anyway, Matt LaFleur was asked yesterday basically that question. Do they feel like they're okay at tackle and they only need to be better at guard? Here's LaFleur's overall kind of synopsis, overall evaluation of the current state of the offensive line.
2: I would say we've had four guys that are probably just don't have a ton of starts under their belts in terms of their respective positions. So just to pinpoint one position, I don't think that's necessarily fair. I think they're all battling, and unfortunately, it's just like you plug one leak and then the next play there's a leak somewhere else. So again, it always starts with us in terms of the scheme and what we're asking these guys to do, and how can you alleviate some of the pressure on those guys? Because they've been put in some tough positions, I'd say, up to this point.
0: It's so frustrating. Okay, Chris in Manitowoc, I asked this question earlier. Like, all right, yesterday, as sad as this sounds, yesterday may have been the peak of the Packers season thus far. Not a game day. A Wednesday on which they signed a 36-year-old offensive guard who hasn't played football in, oh, I don't know, going on 9 months, Kevin Zeitler. But that may be the peak of the season since it started on September 13th in Minnesota. The one win they've had wasn't convincing. That wasn't the peak, I don't think. The vibes have maybe never been higher than they were yesterday. Just because of that signing, and they're trying to fix their biggest weakness, we'll see how much it amounts to, but I think they'll be better. I'm excited about the signing. I mean, I am. So I asked the question, like, big picture, how much do you think it matters? Does it realistically move the needle for you? Because when push comes to shove, is the offensive line going to be able to push and shove and move people and be legitimately good by the end of the season? I still feel like that's a tall task. But I do think it's realistic to think that they can be competent, and competent O-lines mean competitive offenses, competitive football teams. So I think it'll help. But I still have a hard time seeing this. Like, I can't say they save their season by bringing in Kevin Zeitler and Laken Tomlinson. Maybe they did. So just trying to take the temperature of Packer Nation. And Chris in Manitowoc says, they're putting people on notice. They need to sign Taylor Decker if he's available. He is available. They have not signed him. John says, all right, Marcus, the band is playing as the Titanic is going down, telling it like it potentially is. Keep going. Biting but truthful, always a bit of truth, Marcus. Okay. Guess that settles that. Oh, by the way, they lost Jaden Reed for the rest of the season, so that also sucks. That's next.
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10: The first domino has fallen, though, with the Green Bay Packers when you talk about this. And that's the fact that the Packers-Butchers game got moved from the 325 window America's game to noon. The NFL doesn't do that to the Packers typically. They don't do that to the longest-running rivalry in the National Football League.
11: They get flexed into primetime, not out of primetime.
10: You know, so that's already kind of the first shot fired across the bow, so to speak.
11: No, it's because of
10: Caleb Williams.
11: I might be back by then. Who knows?
10: Look, I think there's that might be part of it, but would you really do that after what you saw with Case Keenum the other night, who played outstanding? It's Packers-Bears. This has a lot to do with the Packers stinking.
11: That's part of it for sure. And it is the 49ers Seahawks game that got moved into that slot.
10: Which is hard to believe that it wasn't there to begin with. But
11: it is.
10: A lot of people didn't think that the 49ers might be where they are right now, just three games into the season. Right. They're off to a really good start.
11: Mm-hmm.
10: That's turning out to be a big battle in the NFC West, obviously, early on. But again, you just don't see the Packers getting flexed out of important games, important time slots to noon. What do you think that we are here? The J-E-T-S, Jets, Jets, Jets?
11: I wonder how that plays in the locker room. I'm going to have to ask somebody about it today.
10: That's actually a good thing.
11: We're getting bumped out of the moon.
10: I think I know the answer. Like, oh, I didn't know that, or does it really matter? But it does tell you a little bit what the NFL thinks about where you're trending right now.
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2: 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Speaking of, got a text from Distillery here. Oh, ask and ye shall receive. 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Mike says, interesting call. Yes, we rebranded the vodka as Midwest Vodka. Exactly same recipe. 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Probably didn't explain it well to someone. All the other flavors are in gin are the same. Hopefully that explains it, Dan. 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Jaden Reed is out for the season with a neck injury. That obviously is a tough blow for the Packers. And Matt LaFleur confirmed Jay Reed would be out for the season yesterday. He suffered that neck injury on the second play from scrimmage in week 2 against the New York Jets. And now the Packers are left with trying to pick up the pieces. How are they going to replace Jay Reed? Here's the head coach.
4: That's tough. I mean, like I said, he brings so much, and the versatility and how we use him and just all the different roles. I would say it's going to be by committee. You know, there's a lot of things that the other guys can do as well. I mean, we're integrating Sky Moore into some of that stuff. Bo Melton, J. Mike, all those guys are going to have to share the load.
2: And then I asked Matt LaFleur if, because he said Sky Moore will obviously be more involved on offense, does that mean Sky Moore will be less involved on special teams? Is that going to affect his workload, like maybe not being back there for every return? LaFleur said no. It wouldn't affect his role as a returner. Thank goodness. I was hoping LaFleur would have said no. Are you kidding me, Marcus? Have you seen our offense? Sky Moore, as a punt returner, is our best offense. Here's Matthew Golden on losing Jay Reed for the season.
5: You know, I'm kind of hurt too because, you know, me and Jay Reed got tight. You know, I seen how much work he put in during the offseason. You know, just the impact he had on me coming in on my second year. Last year he helped me a lot with the offense. And, you know, I feel like we got a good connection. And, you know, I know we all feel for him. You know, I just told him to stay up and, you know, just, you know, God always got a plan for everything that happens in life. And, you know, just keep his head down and stay uplifted as much as he can.
2: Meanwhile, here's Christian Watson on losing Jaden Reed.
6: That's super tough. Obviously, to you know, have a brother that's going through something like that. Obviously, you know, my first thought for him is just to make sure that, you know, he's okay as a man outside of football and everything. And, you know, obviously, just praying for him in that aspect. But I mean, it's definitely a big loss for the football team. But we just got to rally around him through his recovery and rally as a football team and you know, make plays for him.
2: And now the passing game becomes even more streamlined. You had a big four, big three receivers with Watson, Golden, and Reed with Kraft at tight end. Now the passing game will be even more streamlined around those other three

0: Watson, Golden, and Kraft eventually will get going. He will. There's no doubt about it. All right, let's hear from quarterback Jordan Love. Some raw audio talking about losing Jaden Reed for the rest of the season and some other stuff. Have a listen.
1: Man, we will definitely be missing Jay Reed. He is one of one. He is a big-time player, obviously, holding down the slot position for us. He does so many great things. I think everybody was devastated after the injury to him. And I think it was just trying to figure out what exactly was going on with him for us. And so I think everybody's, glad to hear that he's doing okay. Obviously, he'll need surgery. I hope everything goes smooth. But I think the biggest thing is just understand that he's okay and his health will be okay for the long term. And like you said, we'll definitely be missing him throughout the season. And like we talk about, other guys got to step up and fill that void that we'll be missing with him.
2: You had a chance to talk to him, Jordan.
1: Yep.
2: Not that you want to share any private conversations, how's he doing?
1: Yeah, I mean, I think we all know Jay Reed's character, his personality. He's an energy guy, and he has a great mindset right now going through this tough injury. He still brings great energy. I think it's great just to see him walking around the building and doing okay. And so Jay Reed will be okay. He'll be fine mindset-wise, and it's going to be a long journey to get back. And I think the main thing right now is just make sure he's healthy, surgery goes smooth, and all those different things.
3: Lincoln Leonard mentioned on Monday that I think you got him and some of the guys together when he got in the building. How much did you know about him, and just what's it been like kind of getting up to speed kind of with his journey and what he brings here?
1: Yeah, I didn't obviously know him as an individual before this. I know him as a player, seen him, played against him, phenomenal player. And I think it's just now about learning him as a person and as an individual and having those conversations with him, obviously trying to get him up to speed with the offense and just the way we do things around here, which is tough. But he's a vet, he's a pro, he's done it, he's played a lot of ball. So I think it's just trying to expedite that process, but don't have no doubts that he'll be able to pick it up.
4: Jordan, this is no knock on Burton and Monk, because they've still got a lot of ball left in their careers, but I think between Lakin and Zeidler, they have like 25,000 career snaps at left guard and right guard. What's the value if those two guys are starting for you?
1: Yeah, I mean, I think in the NFL, you can never beat experience. Experience, banked reps, and just having gone through a lot of different things. So, we'll see. We'll see how these guys do when we get in here and we get to practice and we get to games and go from there. But obviously, they've played a lot of ball. They understand the game. They'll be able to pick some stuff up. And like you mentioned, for other guys on the team, like, it's all about just continuing to learn and get better. And that's all we can do. And, it's a long journey for a lot of guys. You never define one game or two games for anybody's career. But I think we just got to focus on things we can improve on and get better at those.
5: How well did you know any of these new linemen personally from having played against them or anything? Did you have any relationship with them?
1: No, I didn't know any of these guys, really before today. So it's, that's the fun part. You get to find out a little about these guys as a person and then just about their work set and their work mindset and all those things. So it's fun. And obviously it's a grueling process for them. They'll be spending a lot of time just trying to get up to speed on things, but they've done it before.
6: The touchdown to Christian. Was that a design move on that play for you?
1: Yep.
6: How much do you think that would help to maybe alleviate the pressure? Because the right side gave up some pressure there if you hadn't gotten out right away, just to kind of give you a clear look.
1: Say that again, sorry.
6: How much would that kind of help to do more of that?
1: More of that?
6: To alleviate the pressure, just to have more of the design moves getting outside?
1: It's always good. Like I mentioned with the complimentary ball, it's having a good run game and mixing in those keepers. And obviously, to do that, you got to be running the ball. It all plays off each other. So, that's an area we've looked at where, we can amp that up and continue to do some stuff like that, get on the move the pocket a little bit. That always helps so we're not just sitting in situations where we're dropping back and, defenses can lean into what we're doing. So that was a great play right there. And obviously, there's still some stuff we can clean up, some details there. But that's a big part of our game, I feel like, that we can continue to dive into.
7: Jordan, did they get together this week?
3: some of the offensive guys. What was your thought process behind doing that? Like, why did you feel like you had to do something like that, or just like maybe it was just for fun?
1: Yeah, I think it's important. That's something that, you know, I've done and other guys have done before, but I always think it's important. You know, team bonding outside of here, being able to get guys together, and, you know, especially in times like this when adversity hits, you know, like I said, after the game, we always got to lean in even more to just staying together as a team and as a unit. And, you know, we're going to be the ones that fight the adversity and all these things together. So some of those things that we've done before and we'll keep doing.
7: Like Matt said, I'm not asking to badmouth anybody, but was there a sigh of relief on your end, or what's the reaction when you find out, A, you're getting Thomas, and then B, you're getting Seidler, two guys who can really make your job a lot easier?
1: Yeah, no, I think it's one of those things, like I mentioned, that as a team, we're going to do whatever we feel is best for the team, and bringing those guys in is what is going on right now. So obviously for me, three guys that are all kind of experienced, play ball. So it's great. You know, I think we'll get these guys in, see where they're at. I always feel competition is great. I want to have the best guys out there at every position on our team. So we'll see where they stand at the end of the week.
6: Did you have any conversations with Goody or the coaching staff after this last game about we need reinforcements?
1: You know, I'm not going to get into any conversations that go on with front office, things like that. But like I said, you know, I think everybody's got a lot of confidence in Goody that he's going to be able to make the right decisions for the team, whatever he feels is best. And, you know, whether you have those conversations with him or not, it's one of those things where it is what it is. You kind of react to what's going on and some of these decisions and go from there. And I always talk about control what you can control. You can't control who's in here, who gets brought in for workouts, things like that. So just control, you know, how we handle business and go out there and work every day.
2: Jordan, you've never started a game at Tampa before. Is there anything you do when you're going into a stadium kind of brand new for you that, like, as part of your routine just to kind of figure out where things are? Is there any sort of routine you have in that instance?
1: Yeah, I mean, every game, away game, that you go out there for warm-ups, when I go throw, kind of just take that time, feel out the field, feel the grass, the turf, whatever it may be, look for the play clocks, all those things, and just feel everything out. So, like I said, I've been there to Tampa before. I've done those things. So just got to – you always got to prepare for the environment. But I think the biggest thing for me is just understand where the clocks are and how the grass feels.
4: Jordan, I don't mean to make light of this. Your wife said someone stole all her stuff at the game on Thursday. What happened and what – why would someone steal the quarterback's wife's stuff?
1: Yeah, I'm not going to, you know, really get into the details of that. It's an unfortunate situation. You know, it is what it is. I think that's where we live in. You know, it's tough, but, you know, I got a lot of other things to be grateful for in our life, and so it is what it is.
7: How do you overcome the loss of Jay? I know you guys called Jay in the person, but he was like a one-on-one slot guy, and I'm not sure that you have like a true quote-unquote slot guy. How do you replace that element of the offense?
1: Yeah, like I mentioned, it's that next man up mentality. Obviously, we all know what Jay Reese capable of, and I think, you know, he did so many great things throughout OTA's training camp, and obviously in years prior, where some of the stuff he does is, you know, you can't just put somebody else in to do that right away. So, but we got other guys that have played ball. Obviously, I think Sky will be a big part of that. He's a guy that's played a lot of ball. He's been making plays, and so it's just finding him, stepping into that role, and obviously getting on the same page with everything. But I got a lot of confidence in him and, you know, whatever guy that might be. It might be Bo, might be J. Mike. So we got guys that have played ball, and it's just stepping up and kind of filling that void that we're missing with Jay Reed.
0: Got a text here. There's Jordan Love on losing Jaden Reed, what that means for the offense, and then all the offensive line stuff in there as well. Got a text from Ben in Appleton, says, I don't know how much Sky Moore is going to be an impact if we can't make stops on defense to get the punt in the first place. Well, that's fair. They were really bad. The defense was really bad against the Falcons 1 week ago today. It's been a long week, man. That was as lifeless of a performance at Lambeau as there's been in a long, long time. But I still don't think the defense sucks. I don't. So far, I feel like that was just a really bad night for the defense. Now, if they lay another stinker against an undrafted rookie quarterback in Jalen Daniels on Sunday, then we'll be singing, or I will be singing, a very different song next.
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0: When you see number 96 on the field for the Packers, you gotta know how much that number, that jersey number, mattered to Jonathan Ford. He told me during training camp that he hated the number that he was wearing at the time, which was number 64. He thought he looked like a guard, a la Jerry Kramer. And Jay Ford just needed to make the 53-man roster so he could get himself a number in the 90s. And that's what happened. We talked about that with him in the locker room.
7: 96, man.
16: No, I appreciate you, man.
17: I was going to ask about that. So you said you wanted a 90s number.
16: Mm-hmm.
17: How quickly did that happen when you found out you made the team? And how'd that whole process go?
16: It was very quick because that was the moment I was waiting. I just wanted to know if I was going to make the team or not. It happened. I text coach. I'm like, hey, what are we doing? You know, and he gave me the opportunity to wear it, and I changed it. So it was good.
17: When you say you texted coach, was it VO? Was it?
16: Oh, it was just one of the defensive coaches. You know, it was something we already talked about. He was already like, the number's waiting on you. Just got to make the team and, you know, get ready to go. And I'm like, cool. So ended up happening, and then I ended up getting the number. So.
0: It's a numbers game. Life is a numbers game when you think about it.
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15: 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And this is a quick hitter with Marcus.
0: Which division rival do you currently dislike the least? And I use the word currently because I personally feel like that changes over time. At least growing up, like, I couldn't stand the Vikings. And now, Doug, you are on The Fan.
21: Hey, Marcus. Hey. Like you say, it changes. But right now, I'm going to kind of go against the grain, and I'm going to say the Bears. And I'm going to give you a reason why.
0: Wait, you dislike the Bears the least?
21: Yes.
0: Oh.
21: Because, to me, I dislike them the least because they're my favorite rival for the Packers.
0: So you like to hate them, kind of.
21: Well, I like that, and the Vikings have never won a Super Bowl, and the Lions have never won a Super Bowl, and I want to keep it that way.
0: Okay.
21: I want to keep it that way because, especially with the Lions, because there's players on the Lions team right now that I literally, I hate to use the word hate, but hate.
0: Kirby Joseph?
21: I him, Amon-Ra St. Brown, I'd like to just punch right in the head. You know, I just, God, I can't stand him.
15: If you want to talk sports, then you better call Eversole. Monday through Friday from 2 to 6 on The Fan and The Fan app.
0: Week 4 kicks off tonight with the Browns hosting the Steelers. Yeah. 7:15 kickoff. You'll hear the game right here on The Fan. This is not the best Thursday night matchup, which means it's a very on-brand Thursday night matchup. Because over the years, Thursday night games have not been the best matchups for the most part. Signed me, the same guy who will be watching all four quarters and 60 minutes of that football game tonight on Prime. While the Braves and Phillies go at it, in a winner-take-all game three of that wild card series, the winner takes on the LA Dodgers. The Brewers, of course, will meet the San Diego Padres on Saturday night, game one of their best of five NLDS. I almost did it again. I almost said NLDS series again, but I didn't for the second time. But I did point out that I almost made a mistake for the second straight time, too. So that's like a step further than accountability, even taking accountability for mistakes that you didn't make.
9: Jabroni!
0: All right, coming up next after the news, we'll get you the updated injury report on the Green Bay Packers, shorthanded in the trenches. Jager Burton popped up on the injury report today with a groin. He was not listed on the report yesterday. Limited the day with the groin. Jacob Monk still not practicing. Aaron Banks still not practicing. And then on defense, Warren Brinson not practicing. Anthony Campbell not practicing. Carl Brooks upgraded to limited. So, wait, did I just say I would give you the updated injury report after the news? I did say that, didn't I? Well, now you have zero reason to stay tuned. That's my tease. That's right. Nothing coming up next after the news. I'm kidding. We'll talk about the offensive line, and we'll hear from Sean Ryan. More specifically, you'll find out whether or not he swore next after the news.
10: ABC News, I'm Wayne Cabot.
22: I'm highly disappointed, along with Tennesseans, about what happened last night.
10: The execution attempt that failed twice. Governor Bill Lee now being asked by the attorneys for Krista Pike to commute her death sentence. She's in a hospital, critical condition. Today, a judge denied Lindsey Clancy's attempt to throw out her triple murder case based on a purported lack of evidence, putting her a step closer to a potential retrial. British police today arrested a dual UK-Iranian national on suspicion of plotting a terror attack at a U.S.-run military airbase in England. And more American troops are being sent to the Middle East, roughly 10,000 more, as President Trump suggests Iran could be targeted again by the U.S. Trump saying today that Iran may be behind the attack that nearly downed a Fly Dubai passenger plane yesterday.
23: I would say the answer based on what I'm hearing is yes.
10: He did not elaborate. Witnesses say the attacker yelled, "Kill me," in English. This is ABC News.
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25: 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The Yankees advanced to the divisional round of the playoffs. New York beat Boston 9-2 to take the three-game wildcard series. The Yankees will now face off against the Rays in the ALDS. Game 1 is in Tampa Saturday at 6:30 Eastern. I'm Chris Black.
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0: That's me. Thank you for joining me on this Thursday evening on The Fan, the 1st of October. What's today? October? You know what that means, Billy Madison fans. There's got to be at least one of you out there. If so, text me at 920-393-1075. 920-393-1075. What does October mean? Hint, it's not Thursday. Got a text message here from I don't know who. But it says, any chance with Jaden Reed out for the season, the Packers make an offer to Tyreek Hill? I don't want to say no, but I highly doubt it. Also, Tyreek Hill has never been a slot receiver, which has basically been Jaden Reed's role ever since he has been in the NFL with the Packers. Tyreek Hill did tweet yesterday that he is ready for some cold weather or something like that. So that had people like, okay, does that mean Buffalo? Does that mean Green Bay? Where is he going to go? But he's coming off a devastating injury. I don't know. I don't know where he winds up, where he's at in his recovery. But that those conversations are heating up. I'd be stunned if the Packers showed any level of interest in Tyreek Hill. Just don't think it'll happen. More targets for Matthew Golden, Christian Watson, and Tucker Kraft. And by the way, Tucker Kraft has had a very quiet start to the season. The most noise he's probably made from a like national talking head perspective was certainly his comments last Thursday night about the Boo Birds being out at Lambeau Field, which we talked about on this show several times. I got a couple calls and texts saying that It was more than just booing. I ran that by Tucker. He didn't want to confirm that, but he did backtrack off of his comments, which he should have just said what Christian Watson said. There's no doubt. Okay, we've talked about all that. Anyway, what I'm trying to say is this. The Green Bay Distillery Fantasy Hour is coming up at 6 o'clock. At some point, we'll talk little Green Bay Packers fantasy stuff. If you're in a league and the person in your league who owns Tucker Kraft in fantasy is impatient or shows any interest in trading Tucker Kraft away, take advantage of that person because he's a stud and he's going to be fine. He's going to have a big year. He's one of the best tight ends in the league. He's coming off a bad game. He's going to be fine. He's Tucker Kraft. So, anyway, the Green Bay Distillery Fantasy Hour is coming up at 6 o'clock. Meanwhile, the Green Bay Packers continue their week of preparation to take on the Tampa Bay Buccaneers Sunday in Tampa, a homecoming of sorts for Christian Watson. Where's the little handbell, by the way? There it is. Been missing that all afternoon. Much better. Here we go. Got that back. All right, so the injury report for the Packers. Warren Brinson's been out all season with a calf. Now he's on the injury report with calf/groin. He was limited yesterday, but downgraded to did not participate today. So that's moving in the wrong direction for Warren Brinson. Who, by the way, throughout training camp, I said this several times, he looked like perhaps the Packers' most improved player in camp. They haven't had him at all this season. They've been without Micah Parsons all year. They've been without Josh Jacobs all year. They lost Zach Bacalbuele and Jaden Reed for the year in week two. I mean, who am I missing? This has not exactly been a full-strength, great Packers roster so far this season. So, meanwhile, Carl Brooks didn't practice yesterday with an illness, but was limited today. Jager Burton was not listed on the injury report yesterday, but limited today. Don't know what the deal is there, but it would suggest that he had some kind of injury pop up during practice today. That's not great. Anthony Campbell hasn't practiced all week at D-tackle. He's got an ankle. Two of them. One of them's hurt. Maybe both of them. I don't know. Do you have to put ankles if both ankles are hurt? I don't know the answer to that question. Edgerrin Cooper, concussion protocol, limited yesterday and limited today. Jacob Monk, dealing with a quad injury, has not practiced yet this week. And Lucas Van Ness is on the injury report with a shoulder injury, but he's been limited each of these past 2 days in practice. Now, prior to practice, the head coach, the old ball coach, Matt LaFleur, is contractually obligated to speak to the media, which is exactly what he did. He fulfilled that today, as he always does. So, obviously, the big news yesterday, they signed Kevin Zeitler, 36-year-old NFL veteran, 15th NFL season, Wisconsin's very own Kevin Zeitler, and he became just the latest new old guy on the O-line, following Mekhi Becton, who they signed earlier this week, and last weekend they signed 12-year veteran Laken Tomlinson off the Cowboys practice squad. Yesterday, as they got their work week started back on the practice field, all three of them were on the practice field. And then this morning, Matt LaFleur said it was good to have those guys on the practice field.
1: Yeah, they all did a great job, and it's just exciting to get them out there. Obviously, guys that have played a lot of football and played at a high level.
0: Now, of course, then you have the questions about the ramp-up period. How do you get those guys ready to roll as soon as possible? Because the offensive line has been a train wreck. How do you ramp up those guys to get them ready to go as soon as possible, like I said? Because, like, Kevin Zeitler didn't have a training camp. Neither did Mekhi Becton. They've been out of the league. They signed Laken Tomlinson off the Cowboys practice squad, so at least he's been in football mode for a while. tempo. What's that ramp-up period like, Coach?
1: Yeah, I think that's the magic question is how long does that take? And so we have a ramp-up plan for each individual, and we're just going to take it one day at a time.
0: He's just not going to tell us the details of that ramp-up plan. Now, as far as the playbook, these guys have been around the block. I mean, specifically Kevin Zeitler and Laken Tomlinson. I mean, Mekhi Becton's in his seventh season, but between Zeitler and Laken Tomlinson at left guard, Zeitler at right guard, they've banked up roughly 25,000 reps between the two of them. So they've been around the block. They've played in different offenses. It's a matter of getting the terminology down. But how do you handle that as a head coach? Do you just condense the playbook? And LaFleur was quick to point out, as he always does, you don't teach the entire playbook at one time. And when you're in the season, your playbook is a lot smaller for any given game. It's called the game plan.
1: You get a game plan, that's your lesson plan. So you're really coaching off of what's up, what's in the game plan. The last thing I want to do is cloud somebody's mind with a bunch of stuff that may not ever get called or techniques that we're not going to use. So it's more or less about just what is current and what is going to be potentially called so you can prepare them the right way.
7: Does that make it substantially easier to pick up quickly when you do it that way?
1: I think it makes it a little bit easier. There's still a lot to learn by within a game plan in terms of you got your protection calls, you got adjustments off those. We've got code words for some of our protections that they gotta learn. And a lot of these guys that have know a lot of football, they just gotta, compare it to something that they've done in the past, and that helps those guys pick it up a little bit quicker.
0: Now it would help everybody. It would help you. It would help me. It would help the head coach and play caller. It would help the O-line and pass protection. It would help everybody, including the quarterback. Everybody. If they could just get the running game going, which they have been unable to do. They also have barely run the football, period. They're throwing the ball 73.3% of the time. They're running it 26.7% of the time. Care to guess where that ranks around the league? Yeah, most pass-heavy, least run-heavy, or most run-lighty in all of football. The Packers are averaging 16 rushing attempts per game for a whopping 48.7 rushing yards per game, dead last in the league. If that kept up, that would be the worst rushing offense since the 1940s.
8: Yeah, I don't really like the Packers' chances of running the football today, probably because they don't feel like running the ball by their own accord.
0: Back when broadcasters used to sound like that is the last time a rushing offense has been this anemic for a full season. Let's hope that's not the case for the remainder of the year. But Matt LaFleur said if they can get the ground game going, that would mean a lot for the offense.
1: Yeah, it just opens everything up, and by no means is it going to be easy. This is one of the stingiest run defenses in the National Football League. They got great size up front, and it's an attacking style of defense, so they do a really good job. But I do think just it keeps defenses a little bit more off balance. You're not one-dimensional. I think anytime you're one-dimensional in this league, you can kind of zero in on that from a defensive perspective, and it makes life really hard.
0: Yeah, 146 rushing yards through three games. 17 yards on 9 attempts the other night against the Falcons. Whew. And the Tampa Bay Buccaneers historically have a really good run defense. Vita Vea in the middle of that defense, tough to run on them, so we'll see. Now, I did ask Adam Stenovich earlier this week if, even though he said earlier, before the season, he said it would be running back by committee to start the year while they're without Josh Jacobs, might it help the run game to just go less with the running back by committee and lean on one player more than the committee? Get that guy into a rhythm. He said they've talked about it and left it at that. I'm like, all right, I'll put a pin in that one. I'll remember that. Bottom line, whoever lines up at running back, the offensive line needs to block people. We'll hear from Sean Ryan next. Did he swear this week? You'll find out next. 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Tomorrow, mostly sunny, cooler and less humid, the high 62. And then Saturday, chance of showers, the high 63.
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26: 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And this is a quick hitter with Marcus.
0: Which division rival do you currently dislike the least? And I use the word currently because I personally feel like that changes over time. At least growing up, like, I couldn't stand the Vikings. And now, Doug, you are on the fan.
21: Hey, Marcus. Like you say, it changes. But right now, I'm going to kind of go against the grain, and I'm going to say the Bears. And I'm going to give you a reason why.
0: Wait, you dislike the Bears the least?
21: Yes.
0: Oh.
21: Because, to me, I dislike them the least because they're my favorite rival for the Packers.
0: So you like to hate them, kind of.
21: Well, I like that, and the Vikings have never won a Super Bowl, and the Lions have never won a Super Bowl, and I want to keep it that way.
0: Okay.
21: I want to keep it that way because, especially with the Lions, because there's players on the Lions team right now that I hate to use the word hate, but hate.
0: Kirby Joseph?
21: Him, Amon-Ra St. Brown, I'd like to just punch right in the head. You know, God, I can't stand him.
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0: And I'm telling you to tune in to Badger football Saturday. Pregame at 9:30, kickoff at 11:30. The Badgers taking on Michigan State on Saturday. Badgers coming off the biggest win of the Luke Fickell era. So there you go. Matt LePay promoting me, and I'm promoting Matt LePay. One carries more weight than the other, I would say.
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0: Speaking of carrying weight, bunch of big guys up front. You have to be big to play on the offensive line at the NFL level, but the Packers have been flat out ugly when it comes to the big uglies up front so far through three games. We spent a lot of time talking about the guard position because they've been a train wreck at the guard spots this young season. But it's not like the tackles have been great with Jordan Morgan and now Anthony Belton filling in for Zach Bakalbiwele. And then at center, Sean Ryan, only a little more than half of a season under his belt there. Do we know how good Sean Ryan is? I don't know. What I do know about Sean Ryan is when he talks, I have to listen very carefully because I usually have to use this. To the point where sometimes I wonder if he's trying, if it's like a personal competition with himself, if he challenges himself, how many F-bombs can I drop in a three-minute interview? Which I'm okay with, you know? Not a prude. Talk how you want to talk. I can censor it. It's fine. But listening to Sean Ryan in the locker room yesterday, I wonder if somebody talked to him. Like, Sean, could you clean it up a little bit? Because he was remarkably clean. If the offensive line Sunday in Tampa can play as clean as Sean Ryan spoke yesterday in the locker room, then the Packers are in business. Here's some raw audio with the Packers starting center, Sean Ryan, talking about the three new veterans in the offensive line room.
1: It's nice. It's different hearing their vernacular and kind of just the way they kind of hold themselves and carry themselves. It's different having guys, you know, 10-plus years in the league. I mean, LT, that's the oldest guy I've had in the room since being in the league. So it's a little different, but it's nice having them in there.
2: And now you have Zeiler, who's 2 years older than him. So
1: yeah, we got some OGs in there now, some monks, yeah.
3: What does experience next to a center do? I mean, you get those guys would be right, whoever that is, the experienced player. What does that do for your position?
1: I think it just allows, you know, some type of different conversations to be had because they are so experienced. We can kind of do things differently than, say, a rookie guard can do just because they understand the game a little bit more, kind of understand techniques and kind of getting the job done as opposed to, you know, doing everything perfectly type of a deal. So it allows, you know, just a little bit more flow to happen. But we had a good day of practice today. Excited for tomorrow. And yeah.
3: The coach was saying it was one thing to practice, and then when the bullets start flying, it's a different deal.
1: Yeah.
3: Is that kind of really true on the offensive line?
1: It is, but, you know, that's my job, you know, to try to keep the bullets as quiet as possible and make everyone on the same page. So, yeah.
4: Getting everybody on the same page, what do you think of this Buccaneers front? I mean, there is a tough task.
1: Yeah, I mean, you got to respect it. Across the board is the league, you know, all the D-lines are pretty good. Again, good D-line. Just another week for us to go out there, do our technique, play our game, and, you know, do better than last week.
2: I know Kevin quite literally signed today, but what did you learn about him today? How was it working alongside him, being around him?
1: I can't really give you an answer. I didn't really work much with him today. I mean, I probably had three sentence exchanges with him, but, yeah, I don't know.
2: What were those hard conversations like early this week? Like, talking about hard conversations you guys had, those like after the
1: game? I mean, being honest with you know, yourself and our group, and kind of you know, calling a spade a spade. You know, we didn't play well enough. We didn't protect 10 like we wanted to. We didn't run the ball like we said we wanted to. Just not doing what we said we were going to. But, you know, you can't be afraid of the hard conversations because then you won't grow. So we're all right. We're past it.
4: What have these last several days been like since you went home following Thursday's game? Has it been a lot of self-reflection? Has it been a lot of group texts with the line guys? What have you done to make the most of this time to get better?
1: I mean, we looked at the game. You know, we said what we had to, you know, corrected what we needed to, got away. You know, we don't want to make one into two, into three, and just keep spiraling. You know, we saw it, marked it, moved on from it. So, good.
3: Did you
2: Did you know Makai at all before this? Just because he's closer to your age at all?
1: Kinda. I mean, I knew the name a little bit, but I didn't really know. Okay. Like, I never talked to him. Seems like a good cat, laughing, smiling. So.
2: Lincoln said he's played with him for 2 years. He said, obviously, you see him. He's a big man, like a
1: huge
2: mover.
1: Yeah, huge.
2: What can something like that do for this offensive line? A man of that.
1: Like you said, man, move people. If we can move people as a line, we're going to be successful. You know, you saw what happens when we didn't run the ball. We get, you know, put on our heels and, you know, our clawing for every inch. So if we can run the ball and move people against our will, it's going to open up the whole game.
2: At what point of the game can, you know, you said, like, you don't want one turning into two, but, like, if one big run happens or a second big run happens, like, how important is getting that momentum early for the O-line, showing you can move people early?
1: Well, we'll let that, like, carry over one to two. You know, you want the juice to flow, but I mean, it's different. Bad plays, you want to flush. Good plays, you don't want to flush, but you want to feed off the energy. You know, you don't want to, you know, like when you pancake somebody, you're not trying to go out there the next play and do it again, because then you get overextended. You know, you get swam, your guy makes the play, da da da da. Kind of a theme is kind of controlled aggression in a way, taking your shots when they come instead of trying to make them. I think it's going to be huge for this whole offense. So,
2: what's the kind of confidence you guys can kind of turn things around in this group?
1: No flinch. I mean, just knowing the type of guys we got, you know, all around the offense as well as the defense, making plays and keep getting us back out there, getting the ball back for us. We got playmakers all over the field. It's just allowing them to make the plays, I think, is the biggest part. And that all stems from, you know, establishing the run so that we could pass the ball around.
5: Sean, we only see so much at practice. How hands-on is Steno still with the offensive line?
1: Here and there. I mean, today he was over there with us a little bit. But I think there's a good understanding. Today it was really, you know, intentional work. I think that was it was a good indie day, good start to the week. Everyone was feeling good. I think it was very intentional, you know, all three phases. So it was a good day.
6: Sean, I know you guys have youth and there were some injuries, but why do you think this went sideways with the offensive line? Because I don't think anybody saw this coming, and it's kind of unprecedented that they go out and get three offensive linemen just 3 weeks into the season.
1: You know, I don't know. I can't answer that. I'm not a GM, really. But, you know, I think just from last game, you know, I think just where we were at, I don't know. I think, you know, that's just a question for upstairs. You know, I kind of, I don't know, you know, but injuries obviously didn't help us. Like I said, we probably had, you know, to get some runs going on to kind of help, you know, the pass scheme a little bit. But, you know, that's water under the bridge now. We're going to keep rolling. We got those three old guys, three vets, real vets, and just going to keep.
0: Keep rolling, Sean Ryan. All right, got to take a break. We'll come back. 11-year NFL veteran Mike Wall spent his first 7 seasons with the Green Bay Packers. Mike right now may be able to play on this offensive line. I don't know, but what does he think about what he's seen from this offensive line? Is he as negative on this Packers O-line as I am? I don't know whether he answers that question or not. You want to hear what Mike Wall has to say whenever he talks, and Mike Wall is next.
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0: Packers have been one of the least fantasy-friendly offenses in the league because they spread it around so much, but I think this is the year that changes at least a little bit now that the passing game is more streamlined.
7: I'm very excited about this offense. I think the players I'm excited about are the receivers, though, and it's Matthew Golden specifically taking on this potential X role.
26: Marcus is talking fantasy on the Green Bay Distillery Fantasy Hour. The next show is Thursday night at 6 on the... Get the good stuff with Better Call Eversole every weekday afternoon from 2 to 6. And this is a quick hitter with Marcus.
0: When you see number 96 on the field for the Packers, you gotta know how much that number, that jersey number, mattered to Jonathan Ford. He told me during training camp that he hated the number that he was wearing at the time, which was number 64. He thought he looked like a guard. a la Jerry Kramer. And Jay Ford just needed to make the 53-man roster so he could get himself a number in the 90s. And that's what happened. We talked about that with him in the locker room.
2: 96, man.
8: No, I appreciate you, man.
9: I was going to ask about that. So you said you wanted a 90s number.
8: Mm-hmm.
9: How quickly did that happen when you found out you made the team? And how'd that whole process go?
8: It was very quick because that was the moment I was waiting. I just wanted to know if I was going to make the team or not. It happened. I text coach. I'm like, hey, what are we doing? You know, and he gave me the opportunity to wear it, and I changed it. So it was good.
9: When you say you texted coach, was it VO? Was it?
8: Oh, it was just one of the defensive coaches. You know, it was something we already talked about. He was already like, the number's waiting on you. Just got to make the team and, you know, get ready to go. And I'm like, cool. So ended up happening, and then I ended up getting the number. So.
0: It's a numbers game. Life is a numbers game when you think about it.
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26: 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And this is a quick hitter with Marcus.
0: Which division rival do you currently dislike the least? And I use the word currently because I personally feel like that changes over time, at least growing up. Like, I couldn't stand the Vikings. And now, Doug, you are on The Fan.
21: Hey, Marcus. Hey. Like you say, it changes. But right now, I'm going to kind of go against the green, and I'm going to say the Bears, and I'm going to give you a reason why.
0: Wait, you dislike the Bears the least?
21: Yes.
0: Oh.
21: Because, to me, I dislike them the least because they're my favorite rival for the Packers.
0: So you like to hate them, kind of.
21: Well, I like that, and the Vikings have never won a Super Bowl, and the Lions have never won a Super Bowl, and I want to keep it that way.
0: Okay.
21: I want to keep it that way because, especially with the Lions, because there's players on the Lions team right now that I hate to use the word hate, but hate.
0: Kirby Joseph?
21: Him, Amon-Ra St. Brown, I'd like to just punch right in the head. You know, God, I can't stand him.
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0: Well, the Green Bay Packers are certainly in damage control mode along the offensive line. So far this season, they have put the ugly in the phrase big uglies. But they've brought in some help, kind of like I do, to talk all things offensive line. I bring in my help. Joining me now, he is former Packer and 11-year NFL veteran, Mike Wall. Hello, Mike. How are you? Better than the Packers offensive line, I can only assume.
14: Marcus, I'm doing great. Glad to be on.
0: I mean, might be better than the Packers offensive line right now at this age in this moment. So, Mike, before we get to the new guys they've brought in, to my untrained eye, the play from the offensive line has been like borderline disgusting. It's like looks like malpractice out there. It's just bad. What have you seen up front through three games? Am I overstating it? Is that too harsh?
14: It's so mean. It's so mean. But listen, it's not just the offensive line. I mean, we have to be honest about what's going on there, right? If there is some malpractice going on, Marcus, but it's not just the offensive line. I mean, pick a game. The communication between the offensive line, the quarterback,

0: year, suffered the fully torn patellar tendon. So we could talk till we're blue in the face about how they could have had a better plan or contingency plan without him. And then, of course, Aaron Banks, who's been out really for the most part ever since they signed him. But in terms of not making changes, look, they didn't make a change with the offensive line coach. They brought in Jaeger Burton and lost two veterans in Rashid Walker and Elton Jenkins. So I don't know, Mike, I don't know how to phrase this. We're looking at the coaching. Matt LaFleur already said they're not going to make Adam Stanovich the full-time O-line coach. They didn't want to throw Luke Butkus under the bus. But with so many inexperienced players, do inexperienced players not need coaching more? Like when you're playing young guys, doesn't that kind of expose what could be bad coaching? I don't want to be harsh. I don't want to overstep. But like, I don't know, are you looking at some questionable coaching right now when you watch this line play?
1: Without question. But let's be more kind of holistic about how an offensive lineman learns how to play football in the National Football League.
0: Okay.
1: There is a fraction of there's a large swath of information from a schematic standpoint, from where you stand in the huddle, what our splits are, what the basic plays are, what, you know, terminology, etc., that you learn from the coaching staff. With really good coaches, there's a lot of technique, foot positioning, hand positioning, body placement, et cetera, that you learn from the coaching staff. For the majority of the linemen in the National Football League, you're going to learn a lion's share of that either from veterans on your offensive line, of which we have very few, if any, or people outside the building. And without those, you know, really in season for these guys, without having a real veteran presence in the building to help them with basic, hey, this is how it feels to defeat another human, to take away something that they want to do and not allow them to do it, to move them to a place where they don't want to go. This is the nuance in the context of how that feels. This is the personal part that you can't explain on a spreadsheet. Mm-hmm. And they don't have that. And I think that's where you're seeing a real lack of, like, not having a, you know, like a Frank Winters, a Raleigh McKenzie, a Jeff Donaldson. These are where you really not having those guys in the building has really retarded the growth of a lot of these young players. And I think when bringing these older guys in, it's obviously there's some commentary between whether it's Goody or Matt or whoever you want to look at saying we're putting our hands up like we haven't done a good job here.
0: Mm-hmm.
1: But I also think you're going to see a lot of growth from those young guys over the course of the next two, three, you know, at least for the rest of this season, I should say, as long as you have some veterans in there that can give them a little more nuanced context of how to defeat another human.
0: Okay, talking to 11-year NFL veteran Mike Wall, and yeah, it's hard to imagine it getting any worse. I mean, like, why not? I keep saying over and over all week, my analogy is like, well, the house is on fire, but at least they called the fire department, you know, like they're on their way. You hear those sirens, they're on their way. It can only help. We'll see what they can salvage here. So with Kevin Zeitler specifically, I get it. He's been working out, but he hasn't played football, didn't go through the offseason program, didn't go through training camp. He's 36 years old, and I've seen some people push back on this, like, well, if he was good enough, then someone else would have signed him. Yeah, well, I mean, fair, but at the same time, it's not like there's a long list of 36-year-old guys who have played 14 seasons who are still or like could be as good as Kevin Zeitler might still be. Played pretty well for the Titans last year. It's not like there's a long list of guys who could potentially be in a position to get this opportunity. He's one of them. So how quickly can a guy like Zeitler, 36 years old, didn't go through camp, this is his 15th season, how quickly can he just jump back in and play football?
1: Assuming that he's the right size, which I think it looks like he is, I mean, tomorrow, you know, 14 really? Years, you know how to get ready. It's not a question of do you know how to play the sport? Do you know the position specific requirements of what you're going to be asked to do? Do you know the language? Well, you've been on seven, eight teams, so you've probably seen the playbook before in some form or fashion. You probably know the lingo. You probably know the line calls. I'm imagining he can assimilate into what they're trying to do, at least on a surface basis, pretty quickly. And you got to remember, like, old offensive linemen are like old pickup trucks, man. They just keep running. You know, they may not run as well as they used to. They're certainly not Ferraris, but, you know, you can kind of just put them out there. They're going to go a certain speed for the long period, the long haul. So I'm not really concerned about that. I think what we do have to be realistic about with both him and Lakin Tomlinson is like,

0: you know, by the time I was 36, I'd been retired for like 4 or 5 years. And, you know, there's no scenario, and I had a bad shoulder and everything, but there's no scenario where I could go back and play at a level that, like, I would be comfortable playing at. Now, these guys now with different training camps and the wear and tear that is not put on their bodies, they do have a longer career, certainly. But, you know, to come in, you know, the pushback, I think, is fair, is like, you are bringing in veteran help. They are going to be better than what you've been seeing because they're, you know, pros who have been in this game for so long. The mind is, you know, so far advanced from a football IQ standpoint than what you have on the field right now. But it's not like you're bringing in vintage Larry Allen and, sure, you know, Marco Rivera on the other side. It's just, that's not what's happening right now. But this will be an upgrade.
1: Marco Rivera or his running mate, you, Mike Wall, 11-year NFL veteran Mike Wall, on with me. So we talked about the questionable coaching in there with Luke Butkus. Having a guy like Kevin Zeitler in there, like, how much can that help just from in the meeting room? I don't know. Like, is it fair to say Kevin Zeitler may know more? Like, his voice could carry more weight than the coach in that room.
0: Look, what I don't want to do is bash coaches because they have really tough jobs. They have a lot of time away from their family. Like, it's hard. It's a hard ask. But I mean, having said that, if you're asking me, do I think Kevin Zeitler has more to offer a young guard than an offensive line coach for this team in particular that hasn't performed very well? Absolutely. I mean, I don't think there's any question about it. I mean, I learned more from Frankie Winters than I learned, you know, my first year with Tom Lavott. You know, you can say the same thing my second year with Larry Bechtel. You just learn more from guys who have done it. You just understand what they're doing. When you're watching film and you watch them do something, you ask them a question, you get an answer that, like, makes sense in the context of what you're actually asking. So I do think there's a lot of value there. And it'll be really interesting to see how these guys – I mean, one thing you have to think about on the other side is we just want to think about the field, but you think about the long-term development of so many players in that building, in that room in particular, where you've got 4 or 5 guys that have been drafted in the last couple of years that are either not being looked at or have been looked at in some scope or form or fashion in the last couple of weeks and are found wanting. And what are those guys doing now that they've actually brought in 3 replacements because they've all been deemed insufficient? Like, what does that do to their psyche? What does that do to their will to want to push on and try to improve and develop? What does that make them feel about the room that they're in, with the coaching that they're getting, with the support that they're being given week in and week out? You know, there's a lot of kind of longer term things, particularly with individuals. And I say this all the time, and it, you know, when a guy or when a group is loyal to their coaches, are always loyal to their coaching staff. And I think that's, you know, that's fine. It's a long career. You're going to have jobs you go in and out of, and you're going to have to find a job with somebody else. Maybe they help you out later on down the road. But what about the loyalty to these 5 or 6 guys that have been drafted or free agents in that room that have not been developed enough to the point where they can play football at a level requisite with the Green Bay Packers requirements? Mm-hmm. You know, and what do those guys do? Because I think that, you know, for me as a player, that's kind of what, you know, that's what pisses me off, is you go, well, where's the loyalty there? We just bring in 3 new dudes. We couldn't coach you guys up for whatever reason. So now we got 3 guys in there to fix a short-term problem. What do they do with their career? Where do they go from here? It'll be interesting to see how that looks for each individual.
1: Well, and this is pure speculation, but you brought up maybe, you know, how much of this is the coach, Matt LaFleur, not having what he needs, or how much of it, like, how did Goody feel versus how did LaFleur feel? Because you go back to training camp, and Brian Gutekunst was asked if he could have done any more to improve the depth on the O-line, and he had the quote where he basically said, well, we were actually worried that some other teams might poach our guys. That quote has aged like 3-year-old milk. Like, we couldn't keep enough of our own guys, and then 3 games into the season, you're like, all right, this ain't good enough. We'll sign everybody we can possibly sign off the street. So, like, I can only imagine that I realize maybe evaluating play in the trenches throughout training camp, like, that can be difficult when it's not real football, but this can't be. It's not like they can be completely blinded by this. I'm sure LaFleur going through camp is like, I don't know, man. I'm not feeling great about this line going into the year. Goody said that he did, but did he? Like, is it a personnel thing? Is it a coaching thing? Were they not on the same page? I don't know, but I don't know. Do you know, Mike?
0: I don't know. I think I read something or saw something yesterday, and I don't want to butcher a quote, so if I'm saying this wrong, forgive me, but I think Goody came back after that when he was posed that quote again and said, why don't we revisit this? Tell me what you think now. And he said something to the effect of, well, it's difficult sometimes to determine, you know, really what we're looking at if we're not seeing it live, we're not seeing it in game situations. And I think that's right. And if that's the case.
1: Well, LaFleur said that the other day anyway. LaFleur did say it.
0: Did Matt say, okay, so Matt said that. So, well, that even kind of makes it more interesting because, well, who's responsible for determining who plays what? How many joint practice days that you have? How many reps or series that you get in these preseason games? Mm-hmm. Like, if we're not evaluating this talent on real game, like, when I work with players, Marcus, just so you know, like, I don't evaluate you on what you did in practice. I'd evaluate you what you do in a game, because the game is the only thing that matters. We can learn in practice, but we can't evaluate unless it's live, because those are the reps that it's going to mean more to you. It means, you know, there's a threat of violence, there's a threat of embarrassment, et cetera, et cetera. And so that the person that's in charge of determining how many reps these guys get in the preseason
1: right.
0: is saying, well, we don't know how much we can evaluate it when we don't get the live reps. It's like, are you kidding? That just doesn't make a lot of sense to me.
1: Well, and the thought that crossed my mind too, hearing that quote from LaFleur, because he was basically asked a broad question of what went wrong, right? This isn't how you draw it up. You're three games into the season and you're in full damage control mode. This isn't exactly how you script it. And so, like, what happened? Where's the disconnect? And then he gave that answer about it's hard to tell in practice compared to the games. You don't really know. Was that LaFleur's political answer of saying, look, the GM thought we were fine, and clearly we weren't, you know, like, he's not going to do it. And the Packers put LaFleur out there all the time. I know he's the head coach, so he's obligated to talk to the media so often, and he's, you know, kind of thrown into the fire for stuff like this. But if that's what happened, if it was Goody thought they were fine, he wasn't worried about it and just didn't see this coming, but LaFleur had his doubts, but ultimately it's Goody's roster. He has final say. He's the GM. LaFleur's not going to say that either, so he probably would give an answer kind of like, well, you know, I think it is kind of hard to evaluate in practice compared to games.
0: Oh, I just disagree with your premise. If it was the coach that thought that what he had was insufficient, and he was also the person that's in charge of creating a environment for proper evaluation.
1: Sure.
0: Then you would have to come out and say, perhaps I didn't do a great job of putting our guys in an environment we could do a better job of evaluating the talent.
1: Yeah.
0: I mean,
1: yeah.
0: You know, if you're really going to call it on your own. But you think these guys would be working well together as far as trying to construct their roster. I have no doubt that, you know, everybody wants to win football games. Everybody wants a good product. I think what we've seen really here is two things. And Andy Herman brought this up, and I got to give him credit, because it's the smartest thing I've heard about the relationship in Green Bay right now, which is you have a Ron Wolf tree general manager that wants to draft and develop in the Green Bay Packers style for the last 35 years, and you have a scheme-loving coach that was brought up not necessarily as a position coach, technical coach, but as a scheme, a guy who's really good with scheme. And a scheme guy is just going to want finished products to plug into his system to play at a high level. Mm-hmm. And that is kind of at odds with the draft and develop. That's why, and you can see this, and it resonates with the coaching staff, your two best players on the team are, when healthy, are Micah Parsons and Josh Jacobs, both of which had to be brought in from the outside.
1: Yeah.
0: So it just doesn't really work to have a draft and develop system. And I'm not saying you haven't developed any players. Certainly Tucker Kraft has been developed. Certainly you can point to other guys that are Edgerrin Cooper is going to be, but you're talking about
2: Xavier McKinney
0: one-offs or Xavier McKinney came in as a free agent from the Giants.
1: Right.
0: So you start looking at the team and you go, listen, either philosophy works. but you got to pick one philosophy and ride with it. And I don't know that they're doing a great job of that.
1: That's a very good point. But, Mike, can we cool it on giving Andy Herman credit? Let's not inflate his ego even more than it already is. I'm kidding. I love Andy Herman.
0: Hey, when you're right, you're right.
1: When you're right, you're right. Andy's right a lot. Andy's awesome. Love me some Andy Herman. All right, Mike, always love having you on as well. Appreciate your time and your insight. And we'll catch up down the road when the circumstances surrounding the offensive line and the team, I hope, will be better.
0: Roger that. I'll talk to you later.
1: All right. There he is, Mike Wall, former Green Bay Packer, 11-year NFL veteran. Mike Wall sorting out a lot of stuff along the offensive line with the structure of this team. Woof.
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13: The first domino has fallen, though, with the Green Bay Packers when you talk about this. And that's the fact that the Packers-Butchers game got moved from the 3:25 window America's game to noon. The NFL doesn't do that to the Packers typically. They don't do that to the longest-running rivalry in the National Football League.
14: They get flexed into primetime, not out of primetime.
13: You know, so that's already kind of the first shot fired across the bow, so to speak.
14: No, it's because of
13: Caleb Williams.
14: I'll be back by then. Who knows?
13: Look, I think there's that might be part of it, but would you really do that after what you saw with Case Keenum the other night, who played outstanding? It's Packers-Bears. This has a lot to do with the Packers stinking.
14: That's part of it for sure. And it is the 49ers-Seahawks game that got moved into that slot.
13: Which is hard to believe that it wasn't there to begin with. But
14: it is.
13: A lot of people didn't think that the 49ers might be where they are right now, just three games into the season. Right. They're off to a really good start.
14: Mm-hmm.
13: That's turning out to be a big battle in the NFC West, obviously, early on. But, again, you just don't see the Packers getting flexed out of important games, important time slots, to noon. What do you think that we are here? The J-E-T-S, Jets, Jets, Jets?
14: I wonder how that plays in the locker room. I'm going to have to ask somebody about it today.
13: That's actually a good thing. What
14: yeah,
13: is,
14: man, we're getting bumped on the moon.
13: I think I know the answer. Like, oh, I didn't know that, or does it really matter? But it does tell you a little bit what the NFL thinks about where you're trending right now.
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1: Thursday Night Football on Prime. The Steelers and the Browns tonight to kick off week 4. AFC North rivalry at Huntington Bank Field. Browns host the Steelers. Both teams 2-1 after 3 weeks. The Browns are looking for their third straight win. They just beat the Panthers last week. They beat the Buccaneers before that. Steelers just traded Joey Porter Jr., their cornerback, to the Dallas Cowboys. Deshaun Watson on the Browns. Aaron Rodgers on the Steelers' side. Browns-Steelers kicking off week 4. After the Green Bay Distillery Fantasy Hour, which kicks off at 6, which is basically right now, back in 90 seconds.
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12: The Brewers are division champs once again for the fourth year in a row. The NL Central crown belongs to the crew. We are the Fan. This is the Green Bay Distillery Fantasy Hour. 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
1: 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How about a dozen traditional wings or any two-topping or specialty pizza for $10.75? 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You get it. You get it. You get it. And as usual, we got our Big 3 Fantasy Challenge going on at the GBD. Very simple. Pick 3 players playing in the game. No quarterbacks, no kickers, or defense. So only running backs, receivers, and tight ends. It's PPR scoring. Highest score for the first half only wins first place. And second place wins something too. So that's all going on after the show. Here's what we're going to do for the next hour during the show. At about 6:15 or so, we'll take your calls. And again, you can always text 920-393-1075. questions, comments. I've actually been pretty lively on the text line, and I got to check my mentions on Twitter. I actually woke up to it, or I saw a text earlier this morning. I don't remember how early it was. Doesn't really matter. Either way, got a bunch of trade questions, and there's one that I'm like, don't do that. It sounds like one of your league mates is trying to take advantage of you and your impatience, and it might be working. Don't do that. So it is still early. So if you have any trade questions, start them, sit them, whatever. Dial me up. We'll do that at about 6:15, but you can text right now. Tweet me at Marcus Eversol. Then at about 6:20, we'll talk to Justin Henry, our fantasy expert of the night, jhenfantasy.com, jhenfantasy.com. Follow him on social media at Justin Henry. Put a 3 instead of the E in Henry. Justin, H3NRY. And then we'll finish up at 6:50 with Daily Doug. 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
1: Well, set your lineup, your weekly reminder to set your lineup. It's the Steelers and the Browns tonight. Not a lot to love from a fantasy standpoint, but there's some guys. Jaylen Warren, Steelers running back. I don't know, Harold Fannin, Browns tight end. Maybe Pat Freiermuth picks this random night to score a touchdown or something. Maybe Rodgers turns back the clock. I don't know. The over-under is sub 40. It's like 37.5, so usually that means not the most fantasy-friendly matchup. But who knows? Set your lineup, because you can't do it retroactively. You'll be kicking yourself if you don't set your lineup, so do it. Set your lineup. Don't think about it. Well, do think about it as you're doing it, but make sure to do it. Set your lineup.
12: The next thing.
1: A lot of injuries to keep track of, always, but this last week in the NFL was a costly one. Dolphins running back Devon Achane out for the season. Season-ending knee injury. Was replaced by Ollie Gordon in their loss to the Chiefs on Sunday, but Jalen Wright officially limited at practice this week. He's dealing with a foot. He didn't play in that Chiefs game because of a stinger and a foot injury, but the stinger's been removed from the injury report, so the foot is the only thing bothering him at the moment. If he's on the field, he may be the guy in Miami. We just don't know what the split is going to look like between Jalen Wright and Ollie Gordon. Obviously, the Dolphins suck. I mean, they're not going anywhere. Ollie Gordon looked pretty good. Got a, like I said, like all the work after Achane got hurt the other day. But Jalen Wright, former Tennessee Volunteer, fourth round pick, thought he'd go even higher than that, but a fourth round pick 2 years ago. I don't know, man. It'd be a risky waiver claim without knowing definitively who's going to get all the work. But that's the big injury in the NFL this past week. Also, Breece Hall may be out, may miss some time, which would mean it would be the Braylon Allen show, but only temporarily. Bucks quarterback Baker Mayfield dislocated his thumb, so he'll be replaced in the meantime against the Packers by undrafted rookie Jalen Daniels. And then, of course, the Packers lost wide receiver Jaden Reed for the season to a neck injury. So some significant injuries in the world of football and thus fantasy football in week 3. Even though Jaden Reed's injury was week 2, we just learned he's out for the season.
12: The next thing.
1: Couple of rookies to keep an eye on. Cardinals running back Jeremiah Love had a breakout game and got the lion's share of the workload for the Cardinals last week. 26 touches for 109 yards for Jeremiah Love. And how about Jets first-round pick Kenyon Sadiq? He had a breakout game against the Lions. 7 catches for a 105 and a touchdown. You know what costs a 105? Freedom costs a 105. Kenyon Sadiq freed in that Jets offense, and he's a physical freak as well. Can you believe I don't even write this stuff? But it is true, freedom costs $1.05. So, shout out to Team America and Kenyon Sadiq.
17: The next thing.
1: I don't want to say I told you so, but I told you that Drake London would go absolutely nuclear against the Green Bay Packers last Thursday, because whenever Michael Penix Jr. has played, Drake London has gone off. And he went off against the Packers last Thursday. I mean, he's like a borderline, he's a wide receiver one when he has a quarterback, with a competent quarterback. He caught 9 balls for 194 yards against the Packers last week. Bijan Robinson ran for 194 yards, and I heard a couple people say, man, that Bijan Robinson's pretty good. I didn't even know. Yeah, only one of the best two running backs in the league. So, yeah, the Falcons, with a competent quarterback, have a really, really talented offense. Really, really talented.
17: The next thing.
1: Brock Bowers is the best tight end in the league. I don't know what else you got to see. But Trey McBride's good. He puts up big numbers for a really bad team. Brock Bowers also plays on a bad team. Although the Raiders are 3-0 right now, their schedule's about to get a lot tougher. They're not that good, I don't think. But Brock Bowers is back. He missed the first two games. Had 116 yards and a touchdown. If you watch Brock Bowers play and you think there's a tight end better than him, I don't know what to tell you, but I don't think you know football. Like, he's the best tight end in the league. Welcome back, Brock Bowers.
17: The next thing.
1: Brock Purdy is maybe the, I don't want to do this, week 4 MVP, but Brock Purdy's been amazing. 10 touchdowns, 9 through the air, 1 on the ground so far through 3 games. He's amazing. He's been like the opposite of Drake May, who looks terrible so far this season. I don't know what's going on there. Jaxon Smith-Njigba also, I'm just throwing a bunch of stuff at you now. Jaxon Smith-Njigba picking up where he left off last year. He has at least 120 yards and a touchdown in all 3 games this year. So if you're expecting Jaxon Smith-Njigba to slow down this year, yeah, he's not going to do what he did last year. Yeah, maybe not, but he is JSN. Imagine passing on that guy in the draft. Couldn't be me.
17: Those are the things you gotta know for fantasy football. This is the Green Bay Distillery Fantasy Hour.
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0: is a quick hitter with Marcus.
1: Which division rival do you currently dislike the least? And I use the word currently because I personally feel like that changes over time. At least growing up, like, I couldn't stand the Vikings. And now, Doug, you are on the Fan.
2: Hey, Marcus. Hey. Like you say, it changes. But right now, I'm going to kind of go against the grain, and I'm going to say the Bears. And I'm going to give you a reason why.
1: Wait, you dislike the Bears the least?
2: Yes.
1: Oh.
2: Because, to me, I dislike them the least because they're my favorite rival for the Packers.
1: So you like to hate them, kind of.
2: Well, I like that. And the Vikings have never won a Super Bowl, and the Lions have never won a Super Bowl, and I want to keep it that way.
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1: Kirby Joseph?
2: I him, Amon-Ra St. Brown, I'd like to just punch right in the head. You know, God, I can't stand him.
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1: 920-393-1075 is the phone number. 920-393-1075. So I got a text from John in Green Bay. Said someone offered him Braylon Allen and Jameson Williams for Ramondre Stevenson and Christian Watson. John has Breece Hall, and he'd be getting Braylon Allen and Jameson Williams in exchange for Christian Watson and Ramondre Stevenson. My advice is very simple. Do not do that. It sounds like someone in your league is trying to capitalize on the fact that you're not going to have Breece Hall this week. Braylon Allen will be Breece Hall's replacement while Breece Hall is out, but it's not going to be a long-term thing. And when Breece Hall's healthy, Braylon Allen's good, but he's not playable for fantasy. So I like the idea of if you can get Christian Watson, if you can trade Christian Watson while his value is as high as it is right now, I think now would be the time to do it. Like, sell high on Watson, buy low on Kraft kind of deal. Like, that makes sense. That's not the deal I'd be looking for. I'd be aiming a lot higher than that. Capitalize on other people's impatience early in the fantasy season. Don't be that impatient person. Terry in Ashwaubenon says, need one in PPR, DJ Moore or Khalif Raymond. Dude, Khalif Raymond, man, is my answer is DJ Moore because I think he's better. But Khalif Raymond coming in to, in some ways, replace DJ Moore in Chicago. Khalif Raymond has been one of the sneakiest, most productive players in fantasy so far this season. Like, who had him on their fantasy radar this year? I definitely didn't. But look at what Khalif Raymond has done for the Bears so far. Through three games, he's been targeted at least five times in each game. He has 21 targets. He's caught 19 of his 21 targets for 214 yards through three games. Khalif Raymond hasn't scored, but yeah, he's been super consistent, extremely productive. But who to start, DJ Moore or Khalif Raymond? I'm still starting DJ Moore against the Patriots this week. Christian Gonzalez, may not be the best matchup, but yeah, I'm going DJ Moore. All right, any more questions, tweet me at Marcus Eversole. I got to get to a break so we can get to Justin Henry. Chances are we'll probably address some of your questions or answer them without you even asking them, but you can always ask me at Marcus Eversole on Twitter. So just hit me up there, and Justin Henry, our fantasy expert, joins me.
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1: When you see number 96 on the field for the Packers, you gotta know how much that number, that jersey number, mattered to Jonathan Ford. He told me during training camp that he hated the number that he was wearing at the time, which was number 64. He thought he looked like a guard, a la Jerry Kramer. And Jay Ford just needed to make the 53-man roster so he could get himself a number in the 90s. And that's what happened. We talked about that with him in the locker room.
11: 96, man.
14: No, appreciate you, man.
26: I was going to ask about that. So you said you wanted a 90s number.
14: Mm-hmm.
26: How quickly did that happen when you found out you made the team? And how'd that whole process go?
14: It was very quick, because that was the moment I was waiting. I just wanted to know if I was going to make the team or not. It happened. I text coach, I'm like, hey, what are we doing, you know, and he gave me the, you know, the opportunity to wear it, and I changed it, so it was good.
26: When you say you texted coach, was it VO?
14: Well, it was just one of the defensive coaches, you know, it was something we already talked about. He was already like, the number's waiting on you, just got to make the team and, you know, get ready to go. And I'm like, cool. So ended up happening, and then I ended up getting the number. So.
1: It's a numbers game. Life is a numbers game when you think about it.
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1: 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Just pick three players playing in tonight's game. Running backs, receivers, and tight ends only. No quarterbacks, no kickers, no defense. PPR scoring. Highest score at halftime wins first place, and if you're second place, a.k.a. the first loser, well, you still win something. Joining me now to talk all things fantasy, he is from jhenfantasy.com. You can follow him on X at Justin Henry, Henry with a three as the E. Justin Henry joins me here on the program. Justin, always appreciate your time. How are you doing tonight?
5: Doing great. We're here at week four now, so obviously we got just under a quarter of the season here, getting a lot more information on when it comes to fantasy, when it comes to football in general. So it's been good to have games back and going and getting a little information now.
1: Yeah, so let's start with tonight's game, Justin. Not the most fantasy-friendly matchup. I mean, like, I'm thinking a couple weeks ago we had Bills-Lions, which was awesome. This isn't the opposite of that, but kind of close, maybe. Any specific plays? Like, I guess Harold Fannin Jr. had a couple touchdowns last week. That was nice to see. But I don't know. Steelers, Browns, who do you like tonight for fantasy?
5: You know, when you go to Steelers and Browns, this is a classic, like, AFC North matchup. And I think when it comes to fantasy, you got to kind of play into that a little bit. When it comes to the Steelers side, like, I get they're trying to open things up with the passing game, and Aaron Rodgers and Mike McCarthy are trying to get this thing right. But I look at this Cleveland Browns side as a little intriguing. And, you know, Deshaun Watson's been able to move the ball effectively. I know not everybody likes Deshaun Watson, but football-wise and fantasy football-wise, this offense has been able to move downfield. And I expect kind of a ground game with him using his legs. The player I'm interested in, though, is Quinshon Judkins, who has been a slow start this year coming off of the major injury that he had this offseason. And so he's had a chance to get a few games under his belt. But if you're going to attack this Pittsburgh defense, it's got to be at the running back position, because we know T.J. Watt is a disruption there in the passing game. I expect the Cleveland Browns to move methodically down the field as much as possible, try to just move the chains, which gives Quinshon Judkins a good chance at a score and also probably close to a 75 to 80 yard day.
1: I agree with you on that play. So the over-under tonight, 37.5. Good rule of thumb is the lower the over-under, the less fantasy-friendly that it is, because obviously it means less points are expected. So looking at some of the key injuries from this past week in the NFL, let's start with the Miami Dolphins. Obviously, Dolphins fans didn't have a lot of hope coming into this season. They did re-sign their star running back Devon Achane to a long-term contract, and it took three games before Devon Achane was lost for the season. So from a fantasy perspective, obviously it doesn't matter if the team is good or bad. Points are points. But now with the Dolphins, there's a lot of touches, a lot of potential fantasy points up for grabs. Ollie Gordon replaced Achane last week against the Chiefs, but now you have Jalen Wright potentially coming back, dealing with a foot injury as well. So what's the fantasy fallout from that Devon Achane injury in Miami, Justin?
5: You know, I wish this was easy to just say, pick up one of these guys and for sure they're going to have the job. And the one that everybody went to go pick up was Ollie Gordon. You know, he had the biggest impact last week right after Devon Achane was out, unfortunately, but he provides the touchdown upside and can also hold on to the volume a little bit. But so when I look at both of these backs, Jalen Wright is kind of more the explosive back, has a little bit better speed. But that hasn't really worked so far for Miami. Like, Devon Achane was struggling himself for a guy that was drafted in the second round in most leagues. He was also struggling to produce at the level we expected. So I expect it to be Ollie Gordon that gets first opportunity. Jalen Wright a little banged up. And I wouldn't be surprised if he held on to the job, because I do think that could actually help out this Miami offense move, right? Mm-hmm. When you talk about, you know, kind of playing the finesse game a little bit more versus a power runner and Ollie Gordon, that could be what this team needs in order to just move the ball downfield against some of these defenses. So I like Ollie Gordon, but this feels like a hot hand approach. And at any point in time, one of these backs could take over the backfield.
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5: 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So I've had content with other analysts. You guys might know him in the gaming space. His name is Nameless. I have some shows coming up with him, a Call of Duty pro. So a ton of content on the YouTube page, J-Hen Fantasy as well. But you can find me on all socials.
1: Did someone say Call of Duty? Is someone trying to talk or send a cryptic message to Kyler Murray anywhere? Anyone? Anywhere? Just saying. Had to. Vikings looking pretty good right now, though. 3-0, despite the offense. Either way. All right. The Jets dealing with an injury at running back as well. We talked about the Dolphins without Devon Achane. Breece Hall, not as serious, but if Breece Hall is out, what does that mean for Braylon Allen, obviously Fond du Lac's very own Wisconsin Badger, Braylon Allen? He's a physical freak. So what would that do for you with the Jets backfield potentially becoming the Braylon Allen show?
5: Yeah, even if it is a Braylon Allen show, this is a guy who we know has the power to run, right? We'll get the goal line opportunity. So very comparable to the Miami Dolphins situation where we get the power runner who's probably going to get the first opportunity. The thing is with this Jets team, we've seen Izzy Isaiah Davis be a part of this backfield as well in the pass catching game. So there is a point where they might complement each other. It could be more of a 50-50 split than we want, but I do think Braylon Allen gets the first crack at the starting gig. And also remember, Breece Hall.

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8: The first domino has fallen, though, with the Green Bay Packers when you talk about this. And that's the fact that the Packers-Butchers game got moved from the 3:25 window America's game to noon. The NFL doesn't do that to the Packers typically. They don't do that to the longest running rivalry in the National Football League.
9: They get flexed into primetime, not out of primetime.
8: You know, so that's already kind of the first shot fired across the bow, so to speak.
9: No, it's because of
8: Caleb Williams.
9: I'll be back by then. Who knows?
8: Look, I think there's that might be part of it, but would you really do that after what you saw with Case Keenum the other night, who played outstanding? It's Packers-Bears. This has a lot to do with the Packers stinking.
9: That's part of it for sure. And it is the 49ers-Seahawks game that got moved into that slot.
8: Which is hard to believe that it wasn't there to begin with. But
9: it is.
8: A lot of people didn't think that the 49ers might be where they are right now, just three games into the season. Right. They're off to a really good start.
9: Mm-hmm.
8: That's turning out to be a big battle in the NFC West, obviously, early on. But, again, you just don't see the Packers getting flexed out of important games, important time slots, to noon. What do you think that we are here? The J-E-T-S, Jets, Jets, Jets?
9: I wonder how that plays in the locker room. I'm going to have to ask somebody about it today.
8: That's actually a good thing.
9: We're getting bumped out of noon.
8: I think I know the answer. Like, oh, I didn't know that, or does it really matter? But it does tell you a little bit what the NFL thinks about where you're trending right now.
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